0: FanDuel sent a cameo video featuring Harper to a VIP customer in 2024. The bettor later sued the sportsbook, claiming it had taken advantage of his gambling addiction. The members of Congress are concerned that current major league rules allow the use of personalized content from players to, quote, drive vulnerable fans into debt and addiction. The letter concludes with five questions for the league and union and asks them to respond no later than August 24th.
1: Fox's Shea Berman. On Wall Street, the Dow lost 184, the Nasdaq off 160. I'm Lisa Lucero. This is Fox News.
2: Partly cloudy with some widely scattered showers and storms possible this evening. Highs today in the mid-80s with variable winds about 5 miles per hour. Tonight's spotty rain ending, otherwise partly cloudy with some patchy fog. Low down to 63 with calm winds. On Wednesday, scattered clouds with a chance of isolated showers and storms towards the afternoon. A high temperature around 84 with light northwesterly winds. For Wednesday night, partly cloudy with once again a bit of fog possible. Low down to 60. Thursday, mix of sun and clouds with a small chance of showers and storms, mainly south of Wausau. High temperature about 83. Friday, partly to mostly sunny and nice. We are tracking a chance of storms Friday night into Saturday. Friday's high at 79. Saturday, rain and storms possible in the morning, then mostly cloudy with another chance of rain towards the afternoon. High 76, 78, and more dry on Sunday. I'm 9 Storm Track meteorologist Jackson Garlock at AM 550, FM 99.9, WSAU.
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4: 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This is your chance. If you want to get in, typically when we start taking calls, the board loads up. Just a heads up. James Tallarico. Please tell me, Texas, this guy isn't going to be your next senator, is he? I know Paxton isn't perfect, but trust me, Tallarico is far from perfect. And these people are so crazy. These Democrats running, they are nuts. One's nuttier than the next. This guy's a whole bottle of peanuts. This guy's nuts. Now, they always try to appeal to people by making promises that simply can't work, even if they're instituted, but they're not going to be instituted, okay? Here he is. Cut five, Mr. Producer, go.
5: Working Texans are drowning, and they're drowning in debt. Household debt reached an all-time high.
4: You know who else is drowning in debt, America? The government. Let me tell you a little secret. We talked about Social Security. I've touched on Medicare. Let me tell you all a little secret. The government is dirt broke. It's dead broke. It's got nothing to give. Now, what's going to happen when Social Security hits a wall and all the rest of it? What's going to happen is massive tax increases and massive slashing of government programs. And I pray to God it doesn't create civil unrest. I really do. Because these politicians, they will gaslight it. I'm telling you right now. They will gaslight it. They will gaslight it. So he's telling you, I'm going to take care of your household debt. I'm going to take care of your medical debt. I'm going to take care of your medical debt, your household debt, your student loan debt. You're going to have free care for children. Hello, honey. Say hi to the world. Come on over.
6: Should we start singing Joy to the World right now?
4: No, we can, but I'm not very good at that particular song.
6: No, and there's a lot going wrong with the world, so maybe it's not so joyous. I don't know.
4: I see you brought Ronnie with you. Ronnie's our bigger dog. Ronnie, our daughter's name is, dog's name is Reagan, so when they're together, it's Ronnie Reagan. They've never been together.

0: Better. Yes, honey, what did you want to say?
1: No, I was going to say that he's named after Ronald Reagan.
0: Yes, he is. Yes. Well, he's not named after Herbert Hoover, we know that.
1: It's always great when you when you laugh at your own jokes.
0: Well, that's what I do. There she goes, everybody. It's just your birthday.
2: That's true.
0: So, I'm not allowed to give an age away. No, I won't do it. Don't worry. What is it with women that don't want their age known, Mr. Purdue? What is that all about? Why is that a secret? I've never understood that myself. I really never have. All right, Tellerico. So all of them lie about everything they used to say, you know? Well, you know, that was 6 months ago. That was 4 years ago. You know, back then I wanted to be a sports announcer. So, you know, I said things like, there shouldn't be Thanksgiving. Well, what does that have to do with it? Yeah, you know, whatever. This guy Tellerico, this guy takes the cake. His absolute idiocy takes the cake. I want some cake. Isn't that crazy? You too, yeah. Anyway, let's start from the top with Cut 5. Cut 5, go.
3: Working Texans are drowning, and they're drowning in debt. Household debt.
0: That's right, working Texans. You ever look at your federal income tax? You ever look at your property tax? You ever think about how much of your money is going to illegal aliens and welfare, the redistribution? Well, that's right. If you could keep more of your money, you'd have less debt, wouldn't you?
4: What?
0: Yeah, that's right. You would. But I love
4: the way these guys.
0: So where are we going to go to fix this? The federal government. Well, they don't have any money. Well, you know, whatever. Go ahead.
3: All-time high in the first quarter of this year. It is time to cancel medical debt and stop hospitals and insurance companies from overcharging patients.
0: Ladies and gentlemen, I'm so sick of these clowns. You know what hospitals have to pay for? Slip-and-fall lawyers. Do you know what else hospitals have to pay for? Do you know who determines how many doctors graduate every year in this country? Do you know, Mr. Producer? The federal government. Nobody knows this. The federal government determines how many doctors there will be every year. So they control the supply. Now, illegal aliens can go into the emergency room. Who pays for them? We do, you and me, meaning the hospital does. What about people who can't afford anything? They go into the hospital and they get care. Who pays for them? You and me. We pay for them. Now, where's that money going to come from? It comes from you and me. That's where it comes from. The slip and fall lawyers, who do you think pays for that? You and me. We pay for that. Now, it would be nice if I were to use proper English, like you and I. Is the right phrase, but that's okay. You and I, we pay for it. By the way, do you know how to determine whether you say you and I or you and me, Mr. Producer? My mother taught me this years ago when I was like 8 years old. She said, here's what you do. This is for the whole country. This is public service. Here's what you do. You think of the singular. I pay for this. I pay for this. So you and I pay for this. Me doesn't pay for this. I pay for this. You see what I'm saying? So you figure out what's correct, what sounds right when it comes to just you. You know, like I'm going to play baseball. So it's not Frank and me and Frank and myself. People use myself that way because they don't know which to use, which is fine. So Frank and I are going to play baseball. Now, what about me? Are you going with me? Are you going with Frank and me? See what I'm saying? Is it clear or not really, Ron? No, it's like you determine your own status. So you wouldn't say, if you say me properly, like, you wouldn't say, you wouldn't say me wants shoes. It would be my brother and I want shoes. I want shoes. I want shoes, so my brother and I want shoes. Are you coming with I? No. Are you coming with me? Okay. Are you coming with the family and I? No. The family and me. Well, some people will pick it up. If 10 people pick it up, I've done my job. It's not even my job. All right, James Tallico at a rally yesterday. He says more. He says, look, you shouldn't have any medical debt. Who should pay for it? I don't know, but you shouldn't have it. And it's always somebody's ripping you off. And by the way, more and more pseudo-conservative. The hospitals are ripping you off. The insurance companies are ripping you off. The pharmaceutical companies are ripping you off. All the companies are ripping you off. You're playing right into the hands of the Marxists. That's right, they are. That capitalism sucks. So we're going to take it over. Here he is again. Cut six. Go.
3: It is time. It is time to repeal the big, ugly bills, tax cuts for the wealthy, and give that $1 trillion to the middle class.
0: What does he mean? We're going to... First of all, it's time to repeal the big, ugly bills, tax cuts? What is he, Al Sharpton? Doesn't Sharpton talk this way? I think he does. What does that mean? That's right. Let's take $1 trillion from the wealthy and give it to the middle class. Yeah, that's right. That's what we'll do. See Hugo Chavez? Under what system are you allowed to take $1 trillion from certain people and give it to other people? I'm serious, America. What the hell's going on? We're going to take $1 trillion from the wealthy, whatever that means. Whatever that means nothing. And we're going to give it to you, the middle class. First of all, he's not going to. Secondly, do you really want politicians to have this kind of power over you? What if they say, you know what? You've got two homes. Excuse me, they're modest. I don't really care. We're going to take one of your homes and we're going to give it to homeless people. Would that be okay with you? No. Why not? If you give a politician this kind of power, why not? Whatever comes to his mind, he can do. Remember, this nation was founded on unalienable rights, and one of them is private property rights. Now, why are private property rights so important? Anybody know? Frank, raise your hand. I already called on you earlier. I'll tell you why. Private property, look at your home. Or if you have a small business, look at your car. Private property is something you worked for. Your mental and physical labor, a certain percentage of your life on this earth, you work. Mental and physical labor to create things, to own things. That's your private property. That's your sweat equity. That's for you and your family. So if somebody comes along and says, you know what, you don't need that. What do you mean I don't need that? I get up at 6:30 in the morning, I come home 7 at night or whatever. What do you mean, I don't need that? That belongs to me. I used my physical and mental labor to create this, to make this, to buy this. And you're coming along and saying, I'm going to take it from you and give it to a homeless guy. I'm going to take it from you and give it to an illegal alien. I'm going to take it and give it to somebody who earns less than you. What is that? What is that? It's certainly not Americanism. It's certainly not Americanism. So when some jackass talks like this, with his communist mentality, with his all-powerful government, a mentality like that, you better run as fast as you can away from him. Make sure he never gets elected. I'll be right back.
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0: Well, let's circle back, shall we, to Francesca Hung, who hopes to be the Democrat nominee for governor of Wisconsin, and God forbid if she becomes the governor. I don't believe she will, but what do I know? This morning, cut seven, go.
1: Are you concerned, though? It's been a tough primary. Do you need a united party in November? Can you get everybody back on the same team?
2: We need a united party. We are ready to unite not just the party, but working class people all across the state to defeat Tom Tiffany in November.
3: Do you feel like your policies
0: in the future? Can I ask you a question about this phrase, working class? Doesn't everybody identify with the working class phrase, Mr. Producer? I mean, if you walk into your office and you're working, if you work in an office, let's say you make $5 million a year. Well, I'm a working class. No, you're not. You're a millionaire. Excuse me. I work. Whatever. See, it's an ambiguous phrase. It's an ambiguous phrase. And it also allows them, God forbid, should they get elected, to say, well, you're not in the working class. You see, Marx looks at things not as individuals working. Each individual, what are you doing? How are you successful? How do you fail? What about merit? No. You're in a class. And they create the class you're in. You're in the working class, you're not. Excuse me, what? You're not. I said you're not. You are. You're not. You're not. You are. You are. You are. You are. You're not. You're not. Just so happens for the Marxists, basically the working class, by that they mean Democrats. That's right. They mean Democrats. They also mean bureaucrats. Democrats and bureaucrats. I'm a Democrat. Oh, you're over there. You're in the working class. I'm worth $18 billion. Doesn't matter. You're in the working class because you believe in the working class. So you're in the working class. Anybody else? Yes. Yes. I'm in the federal government. I'm a GS-15, level 6. Something like that. Okay, you're in the working class. Even though they're earning like 170 grand. Doesn't matter. Working class. Neither want you in the working class or the poor. Because the whole goal is to redistribute wealth. Now, if you're in the working class, you might say, see that? I'm in the working class. I'm cool. I'm untouchable. No, you don't understand. You're the target. You're the target. You're the sucker. Don't you get it? They're going to play to you because there's more people that are in the middle class than there are in any other class that they've constructed and concocted. So they got you believe, oh, I'm in the working class. I'm in the working class. Nobody's going to touch me. Really? Well, ask the people in the working class in New York City if nobody touches them. Go ahead, ask them. You got all kinds of taxes. You have congestion taxes. Say what? That's right, the rest of the country, they have congestion taxes. Wait a minute. Don't laugh at them. You want to come across the Brooklyn Bridge? $25. You believe that, Ron? No wonder you need a $400 minimum wage. Every time you want to park there, another, what's $100 a day? I don't know what it is. It's crazy. Now, this is all caused by the government. It's all caused by the government. Mark, those parking lots aren't caused by that. Sure they are. Those guys are paying taxes up the wazoo. Up the wazoo to pass it on to you. All taxes are passed on to you. That's why when they say, you know, we're going to tax the big guys. Okay. Well, if the big guys don't pass along their expenses, guess what? They cease to exist. So they have to pass them on to you. So what does this involve? Affordability. Affordability. Why are goods cheaper? Why are goods cheaper in Pennsylvania than they are in New York? It's the government. The government makes all the difference in the world. That's what it is. The government. the income taxes, the property taxes, the this tax, the that tax, the congestion tax. That's right. And so everything's more expensive in, not everything, but most things for sure, in New York State than they are in Pennsylvania. Same with New Jersey versus Pennsylvania. We'll be right back.

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1: Good evening, I'm Tom Schumacher with WSAU News. A woman was arrested on a flight that diverted to Milwaukee over the weekend. Here's reporter Raymond Newport with more.
2: The United Airlines flight from Tampa to Chicago had to divert to Milwaukee Mitchell Airport due to bad weather Sunday night. WISN-TV reports deputies were called to the plane because a woman was threatening to leave the parked plane while it was on the runway. The 44-year-old woman was taken off the plane in handcuffs and cited for disorderly conduct. United says it provided reimbursements for everyone on board and got them on the next flight to Chicago on Monday.
1: And lastly, more than 200 people have died in Colombia after a 7.4 magnitude earthquake struck the country yesterday. The epicenter was roughly 200 miles west of the capital city of Bogota, with reports it could be felt in parts of Venezuela, Ecuador, and Panama. Secretary of State Marco Rubio says the Trump administration is closely monitoring the situation. Rescue efforts are underway to find survivors who may be trapped under the rubble of collapsed buildings. I'm Tom Schumacher of WSAU.
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10: Partly cloudy with some widely scattered showers and storms possible this evening. Highs today in the mid-80s with variable winds about 5 miles per hour. Tonight, spotty rain ending, otherwise partly cloudy with some patchy fog. Low down to 63 with calm winds. On Wednesday, scattered clouds with a chance of isolated showers and storms towards the afternoon. A high temperature around 84 with light northwesterly winds. For Wednesday night, partly cloudy with, once again, a bit of fog possible. Low down to 60. Thursday, mix of sun and clouds with a small chance of showers and storms, mainly south of Wausau. High temperature about 83. Friday, partly to mostly sunny and nice. We are tracking a chance of storms Friday night into Saturday. Friday's high at 79. Saturday, rain and storms possible in the morning, then mostly cloudy with another chance of rain towards the afternoon. High 76, 78, and more dry on Sunday. I'm 9 Storm Track meteorologist Jackson Garlock in AM 550. 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
1: 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Let's go to Bill, Sharon, Pennsylvania, the great WPIC. 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
2: Hello, Mark. Thank you for taking my call.
1: You got it.
2: I was told to be a bit concise and not long-winded. You
1: by the
2: were
1: way, that's
2: there,
1: always good advice in life, by the way.
2: Yes, sir. Yes, sir. When you were probably working with the Reagan administration in the early 80s, I lived in this area where you may know it was called the Rust Belt.
1: Yep.
2: Millions of us were losing jobs. And we had 35% and 40% unemployment. It created all kinds of other problems. Families got broke up. A lot of people moved away.
1: Well, that's why Reagan got elected, because for the first 2 years, inflation was through the roof. The nation was deindustrializing. And that's why Reagan won, among other reasons, in a landslide, including in Pennsylvania.
2: You know, that probably is very true. I remember the Carter years. We had high inflation. I remember the Teamsters shutting the highways down in 76 because of the way gasoline was jumping up.
1: In fact, the Teamsters endorsed Reagan twice.
2: Well, they may have.
1: No, I know they did.
2: Well, I believe you. I learned from you. That's why I'm listening to you after all these years, Mark. I don't always see eye to eye because I've seen the bottom of the ladder a lot. and I've watched men.
1: By the way, how do you know I haven't?
2: I don't know. I don't know. I have heard you mention some things about what you have done, but no, I don't know that.
1: I was unemployed for 13 months. I ran out of unemployment compensation quickly. It didn't even cover my mortgage. I went through my IRA. I ran out of that. Almost lost the home. I got another loan on the home. And this went on for 13 months. And I said to myself, you know what I said to myself, Bill? I'm never going to be in this position again. I'm never going to work for anybody again. Now, I work for people now, but what I meant by that is I'm never going to have a job where I have to rely on somebody else to be successful because I can't put myself and my family through this again. Now, I worked hard and so forth and so on, and everybody can't do what I do, but I just want to make it clear I have been there. You go ahead.
2: Okay. Well, thank you for that. I remember you discussing that before now. And but, you know, and millions of us have been through it, Mark. Yeah. You know, the world changed. We went from a industrial-based society to a service and information society. And technology changes things. Robotics, machinery changes things.
1: That's all true.
2: Yes. But most of us, I'll usually loosely use the word working class because we do have upward mobility, and that's one of the greatnesses of our country. We've lost ground. I believe, you know, there's people, Pennsylvania's minimum wage now is still less than I made almost 50 years ago.
1: What is the minimum wage? I don't even know.
2: I think it's still only $7.50 in PA.
1: Mm-hmm.
2: And most
1: well, who wants to work for the minimum wage? I never did.
2: Well,
1: that is, I did, but I never wanted to.
2: Yes, sir. Nobody does.
1: Right.
2: So
1: the minimum wage was actually intended for people just breaking into employment. It wasn't intended as a wage for people who work 20 years and so forth and so on. It was never intended. It was intended that people who work at a job or in an industry for 20 years work their way up the ladder or they go somewhere else.
2: Yes, sir. You're correct about that. But unfortunately, the way our world has changed is people get stuck in that route where their wages have stagnated.
1: Where are we going with this? Help me out.
2: Well, you know, you mention very often about billionaires, and I kind of see capitalism as a form of redistribution of wealth too.
1: Of course, it is.
2: It's going. You know, I can't say
1: capitalism is a voluntary redistribution. Where'd you eat this morning?
2: Well,
1: where did you eat
2: the sandwich? And I had some pork.
1: Okay, so you went to the grocery store and you bought some food, right?
2: Yes, sir.
1: And you ate at home.
2: Yes.
1: Okay, when you bought that food, you were redistributing wealth. You were giving somebody money in order to get that food and to go home and make it. So, of course, all economic systems are redistribution of wealth. The difference is who redistributes it and how it's determined.
2: Yes.
1: Right?
2: And yes, once again, I can do nothing but agree with you. But
1: right.
2: There comes a point in what we call the Old Testament as Christians. I'm not sure what you. I know you have the Torah and the Talmud, but
1: that's the Old Testament is the Torah, believe it or not.
2: Okay, so Ecclesiastics, the Songs of Solomon, Proverbs, Psalms, I get so much wisdom out of there. But, you know, Solomon or David talk about vanity a lot. And mm-hmm. I look at material wealth as vanity, which it should
1: be. All right, let's do it this way. What job did you have most of your life? Apparently you worked pretty much at one place, is that correct?
2: No, sir. I had 3.5 years in a foundry that shut down. I got a degree in electronics. I worked several jobs that companies closed within 6 months to a year.
1: Did it ever occur to you to move?
2: Yes. It certainly did. But my family was here, and I was taking care of a mother that needed to be taken care of. But I watched many families move and come back within a few years, and, and they said that there was lots of work elsewhere. But
1: a lot of people are moving now too.
2: Yes, sir.
1: Most of them to avoid taxes.
2: Well, I don't blame them.
1: Are you retired?
2: I am now. Yes, I am also.
1: And what do you live off of?
2: I live off of Social Security, and
1: that's
2: I also get well Medicaid. I get.
1: Did you put money aside at all for a pension, an IRA, a 401k, something like that?
2: Well, no. I only worked in two places that had pensions. The foundry shut down, a place called Peter J. Schmidt.
1: Saying you could put a small portion of your own aside. You don't need the company
2: yes.
1: to do it.
2: I spent many years basically being homeless. And even though I worked, much of the work I did was
1: you didn't make
2: wage.
1: Enough.
2: No, sir. And I was thrown in jail four times for non-payment of child support, for which I went round and round with the judge saying, you can't tell the boss to pay me.
1: I actually have to break in about 60 seconds. So what is your bottom line?
2: The billionaires only do the work of one man, Mark. They want
1: no, billionaires actually do the work of as many employees as they have.
2: Their employees do the work,
1: that's
2: sir.
1: Correct.
2: Okay, so they only do the work of one person.
1: So what's wrong with employees?
2: Nothing. But don't take credit for what you didn't do. If you
1: what
2: want
1: do you mean taking credit for what you didn't do? If you invented something like Tesla, I look at it the other way. You've created jobs for tens of thousands of people, so they actually can put food on the table. So how else would a society work?
2: Well,
1: you want all the billionaires to go away? You want all the millionaires to go away? Well, then all the jobs are going to go away, too.
2: Excess, you wouldn't encourage somebody.
1: Excess, what does that mean? If I have additional income, what do I do with it? Do I smoke it? Do I roll my money into little cigarettes and smoke it? What do I do with that money?
2: Glorification.
1: What do I do with it?
2: Well, that's maybe your employees would like to ask the same question if they had.
1: Well, maybe the employees will get a raise. Maybe I'll build more factories and hire more employees. Maybe I'll start a new business and create more employees. And while I'm doing it, maybe I'll create products that my employees can use. Maybe I'll take that money and just shove it all on the bank. And then the bank will lend it to people who want to buy trucks and automobiles and homes and so forth and so on. The money doesn't just sit there in somebody's wallet. I got to run. I appreciate your call very, very much. Call again. I appreciate it. We'll be right back.
0: Mark Levin.
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5: 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They're taking selfies and oversharing. But we know that it's not about hearing. It's about listening. Listening to what's actually happening with our fellow veterans. Understanding each other because we share the same experiences, the same vocabulary, following the same paths that others have walked. If only we can pick up the trail. 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

0: This song, Mr. Producer. 30 seconds. Let's do it.
1: Home for the holidays. I believe I've missed each and every.
0: Well, I'm running out of time. I better not. See, if somebody's a billionaire, that has no influence on you unless you purchase products from them, unless you want to work for them and get a job with them. It's irrelevant. To hear, yeah, well, that's really one guy taking credit for. Even if it's that, which it's not, who cares? It doesn't affect you or your life. But they hire a lot of people. They make it possible for a lot of people to borrow money from banks and so forth and so on. By the way, I love this El Said guy running in Michigan. Talked about toxic masculinity in the NFL. I think there's an irony when an Islamist is talking about toxic masculinity, because that exists throughout the Islamist world, does it not? Pathetic. Pathetic when people come to this country, their parents come to this country, and they start trashing it. The president's right, as I talked about on Fox and here, and he's talked about. You're going to tell us about our declaration and our constitution, how horrible our history is, and so forth. Well, get your ass the hell out of here. Go back to the winter wonderland that is the Islamist societies. Suddenly, they're snowflakes. Toxic masculinity. No Islamist should be talking about toxic masculinity. The internet's full of examples of what I'm talking about. 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Let's go. Let's go to Troy, Tri-Cities, Washington. Excuse me, I couldn't get to the button. Apologize. The great KFLD, go.
2: Mark, great listening to you. I'm going to make this quick.
0: Yes, sir.
2: I'm a 60-year-old man, used to work when I was 16 years old.
0: Mm-hmm.
2: Pumping gas at a gas station. Earned money to buy a car through high school. Earned enough money to put a down payment on a vocational school in Arizona for automotive.
0: Wonderful.
2: Bought my own clothes. Why can we not make a national push for these labor laws to drop down to 16 when a kid can get their driver's license?
0: Well, I'm going to tell you the truth, because the left doesn't want to do that, because some of the trade unions and others don't want to do that. But I'm all in favor of it. I mean, if young people want to do that sort of thing, I mean, I spent a summer, or 2 summers actually, as a janitor. I learned a lot from doing that.
2: And, so did I. And the left's push is to get these kids to go to a 4-year college where they're indoctrinated.
0: Mm-hmm.
2: Why can't we get someone like Mike Rowe or the government to incentivize high schools for vocational programs.
0: Yeah, I like it. I like it. All right, brother, you take care of yourself. Problem is, folks, we got a lot of calls here, a lot of really good ones, some of which want to challenge me, which I like a whole lot as well, but we're out of time. You can call us tomorrow, but you got to call early. You got to get in. That's the trick. Unfortunately, got to wait a while, but that's the trick. We salute our armed forces, police officers, firefighters, emergency personnel, ICE, as well as our truckers out there. Thank you. The men and women in Ukraine, the men and women in Israel, the men and women in Iran. We need to arm you so you can take care of business. And you, the American people, you make the whole world work, folks. Pat yourself on the back. And I'll see you tomorrow. God bless.
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8: This is a Fox News alert. She moves on to the runoff. I'm Lisa Letera. Senator Darlene Graham, the sister of late Senator Lindsey Graham, has advanced to the special Republican primary runoff in South Carolina.
9: Darlene Graham even told reporters today, including us here at Fox, that she thought this was going to runoff. That's not necessarily a surprise that they believe that nobody was going to get over that 50% threshold. But the question at this hour, of course, is who will Darlene Graham face again in a runoff 2 weeks from now?
8: Fox's Mark Meredith in Columbia. Darlene Graham was appointed last month to fill the remainder of her brother's term and has been endorsed by President Trump. The winner of the runoff will face Democrat Annie Andrews in the general election. In Alabama, Representative Shamari Figures has won the Democratic nomination in the Alabama congressional district that Republicans redrew in the hopes of gaining an additional seat in the midterms. Democrat Terry Sewell won her Democratic primary in her redrawn district. In Connecticut, incumbent Democrat Ned Lamont has fended off a primary challenge from progressive Josh Elliott. He's a state rep. Polls just closing in Wisconsin, where Democratic Socialist Francesca Hong is considered the frontrunner in the primary for governor.
10: I think our policies are ones that are the solutions to live for working class people, permanent affordability, so we don't come back to moments like these. I think the Democratic Party, we are a big tent party, And there's always room for better policies and always room for more people.
8: Current Governor Tony Evers has supported Hong's opponent, County Executive David Crowley. On the Republican side, Congressman Tom Tiffany is considered the favorite. Heavy thunderstorms and strong wind gusts have knocked out power to more than 500,000 people in the Chicago area and northwest Indiana. The National Weather Service says preliminary information indicates the system was a derecho, which are prolonged straight-lined wind events where there's heavy rainfall and similar in force to tornadoes. 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
8: A Florida congressman says someone painted a swastika over one of his campaign signs.
23: Congressman Randy Fine said he put up some campaign signs around Central Florida ahead of the August 18th primary, but got a call Monday that one had been vandalized with a spray-painted swastika in Flagler Beach. Fine told Fox 35 Orlando.
24: Well, I was a lot more upset than I expected to be. I'm sort of grappling with it. It's really, really affected me, and I'm not going to lie. I'm pretty upset about it.
23: The Flagler Beach City Deputy Police Chief says they were notified about the incident and were looking into it. Fine is facing four primary challengers, including Dan Bilzerian, an influencer who's been criticized for making a number of anti-Semitic statements. Jessica Rosenthal, Fox News.
8: Russia has released a U.S. Marine veteran who had been in prison for more than 4 years on disputed charges that he beat a police officer. President Trump posting on social media that Robert Gilman is on his way to Andrews Air Force Base in Maryland. Last week, it was reported Gilman was said to be gravely ill and at risk of dying. A lawsuit filed on behalf of a retired Illinois firefighter who suffered catastrophic brain injuries, which they blame on raw oysters.
25: The family of 44-year-old retired Cicero firefighter and Marine veteran Joe Belgio say he ate raw oysters at Gibson Steakhouse in Oak Brook in suburban Chicago in 2025.
26: Within 3 days, he

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1: At the track, at the wall, it is gone! 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
3: 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Hello, everybody, and welcome to the On Deck Show, built by Menards from Petco Park here in San Diego, alongside Josh Maurer and our producer and engineer, Kent Sommerfeld. Lane Grindle with you here tonight. The Brewers try to even up the series after dropping a heartbreaker last night, 3-2 to these Padres. The Brewers held the lead late into the game. It was in the bottom of the seventh inning when Jackson Merrill hit a two-run home run that took a 2-1 Brewers lead and turned it into a 3-2 Padres lead, and it held up as the final. So the Brewers will hand the ball to Kyle Harrison tonight, the left-hander making his second start since coming off the injured list. He looked very sharp in his return to the rotation last week. And for the Padres, it'll be the veteran and the former Dodger, Walker Buehler. We'll talk to Josh about all of that and more when we return after this on the On Deck Show, built by Menards, on the Brewers Radio Network.
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3: With you on the On Deck Show, built by Menards from Petco Park here in San Diego. It is a gorgeous night for baseball. Just a few wisps of clouds off in the distance beyond right field. Much better than what we had last night for game one of this series. And for San Diego standards, this is a little bit more like it. Josh Maurer joining me now on the pregame show. Josh, the Brewers are going to face Walker Buehler tonight. Of course, at one point in time, was one of the bright young pitchers in baseball with the Dodgers. He's had a lot of injuries. He has managed to remain in the rotation for the Padres, but boy, you go back to the beginning of July to now, he's really had his struggles.
11: Not pitched well, you're right, for the last almost month and a half. His last seven starts, he's got an ERA north of eight, and he's not given

them length. That's the other thing. And a lot of these Padres starters, at least, you know, they're going to give you five or six innings, the eight. And he's not giving them length. That's the other thing. And a lot of these Padres starters, at least, you know, they're going to give you five or six innings. Just four innings total in his last start in Arizona, and that's kind of been the norm.

0: If Logan Henderson wasn't having to get pushed back out there for the seventh because the bullpen had been taxed in the days leading up to it, then perhaps that game ends up a little bit different. But it's really, really key. We saw it last night. You do not want to have to face Morihone and Miller late.
1: Stay away.

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5: President Trump flying aboard Air Force One on Tuesday as details emerged of a secret aircraft switch last month in Turkey. Fox's Jared Halpern with more on that from the White House.
6: Video shows President Trump boarding the older, light blue-colored Air Force One in Ankara, Turkey last month after the NATO summit. But the Washington Post reports the president secretly was ferried by a catering truck off that aircraft to a nearby plane, unknown to the traveling press corps and several administration officials. The move, the report says, was made amid a credible threat from Iran. The White House has not confirmed those events and at the time said the newer Air Force One was flown to England as part of a troop visit. President Trump boarded the new aircraft in England for the final leg back to Washington. At the White House, Jared Halpern, Fox News.
5: The president says he slipped away from Air Force One in Turkey because advisors wanted him on a different plane due to a threat. A military veteran is on his way home after spending more than 4 years in a Russian prison. Fox's Molly Lyon has more.
7: President Trump posting on True Social that he spoke with the Russian President Vladimir Putin personally on this issue and helped to bring former U.S. Marine Robert Gilman home, quote, that he was released very much on a humanitarian basis. We appreciate this decision and the fact that Russia asked for no one in return. No exchange took place. The 32-year-old American is on a State Department aircraft along with his mother and a medical team making a swift journey back to the United States. First, Andrews Air Force Base in Washington, D.C., then ultimately on to Texas, where severe health concerns will be addressed.
5: Gilman had been in jail for allegedly beating a police officer and for attacking prison officials, but his family has disputed those charges. The veteran had reportedly been hospitalized in a life-threatening condition before he was released. And tonight, Wednesday night's Powerball jackpot worth $1 billion. It's a cash value of at least $433.1 million if you win. Good luck. I'm Ted Lindner. This is Fox News.
8: Spotty rain ending tonight, otherwise partly cloudy with some patchy fog. Low down to 63 with calm winds. On Wednesday, some scattered clouds and a chance of isolated showers and storms in the afternoon. A high near 84, light northwesterly winds. On Wednesday night, partly cloudy with a bit of fog possible yet again. Low near 60. Thursday, a mix of sun and clouds with a slight chance of showers and storms, mainly south of the Wausau area. High temps are about 83. We drop down to 79 on Friday, partly to mostly sunny, a nice end to the work week. We are tracking a chance of rain and thunder as we head from Friday night into Saturday. Saturday, rain and storms possible in the morning, then another chance of rain towards the afternoon. High temperature 76. Sunday should be drier with clouds clearing to mostly sunny skies. A nice end to the weekend, high 78. Sunshine at 79 Monday. A 9 storm track, meteorologist Jackson Garlock on AM 550. 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

From the heartland of America and the gateway to the West, good morning, good evening, wherever you may be, across the nation, around the world. I'm George Norrie. This is Coast to Coast AM. Later tonight, dreams and what they mean. Here's what's happening. Emergency responders are racing to find survivors after that magnitude 7.4 earthquake struck the country of Colombia, killing more than 200 people already. The government has declared a national disaster, and world leaders have offered assistance. What a mess. Iran demanded

0: and insist Iran's economy is suffering due to the war. Mr. Trump also mirrored Tehran's demands for compensation for the damage caused by the conflict. Yemen has accused Iran-backed Houthis of killing six people in a double-tap strike on a commercial vessel in the Bab al-Mandeb Strait. Elsewhere, a UK Maritime Monitor reporter said an incident involving a container ship and military forces in the Gulf of Oman, while the U.S. military said it had fired Hellfire missiles at a Panama-flagged vessel sailing toward an Iranian port. U.S. officials have warned that the continued shutdown of the Strait of Hormuz could lead to higher prices in oil and gas. And global oil prices rose today as the U.S. and Iran set stringent conditions on each other with the opening of the waterway. Meanwhile, President Donald Trump covertly flew out of Turkey last month on a smaller aircraft after feigning his departure on Air Force One, part of an elaborate ruse after U.S. intelligence detected a credible plot to fire a missile at Air Force One. We'll watch this out, George.
1: All right. Thank you, Tom. Dr. John Curtis, onlinecolumnist.com with us here. John, it seems like Iran doesn't want this to end. What are your thoughts?
2: Well, I think it's time for a reality check, George. The U.S. strategy in Iran on this war has been an abysmal failure. And, they tried the carrot and the stick. I mean, Trump has been simultaneously threatening, to destroy the entire civilization and then backing off and letting, these low-end, diplomatic efforts that really no one really knows the connection that they have, if anything, to Iran other than just, making Pakistan and Qatar happy. But the sustainability of the U.S. action in Iran is not sustainable. We cannot run two carrier task groups and burn through the amount of munitions and that they've done over the last 6 months without creating a deficit for other potential military operations, the U.S., emerging threats and the like that can happen. I think what has happened in Iran is that they're using, cheap terrorist tactics with the drones and the, cheaply, crudely made missiles, to keep this thing going. And Trump is at a stage now where he doesn't have very many good options left. And really the only option, George, is to cut and run, to get out of this war, because there's no end in sight to it. And, unless, barring some miraculous diplomatic event that hasn't taken place over the last several months. We all know that. So I think the sustainability of, two carrier task forces has literally depleted the military to the point where it needs to find a completely different approach and maybe renewing sanctions again. But I think the military strategy is a failure, and I think the European Union knows that better than anybody, because not one finger has been lifted in the EU to help the United States take control of that, the Strait of Hormuz. And the reason for that is that it's run by a very entrenched terror group called the IRGC. And the IRGC now, George, controls the Mullah government in Iran. So there's no way out of this. The Europeans know it. The anybody who's a military expert knows it. And there's no good options left other than finding a face-saving way out. I don't think there is a face-saving way out, to tell you the truth. I think the only way out is to, is humiliation

0: And another bad example of military strategy, planning, and logistics, and the country is paying for it right now, especially with these escalating oil prices. And what Trump has done is basically turn the worldwide oil prices over to the Iranians, and it's creating massive havoc and increased prices all over the world, not just in the United States, but people are going to suffer for quite a while until Trump decides it's time to cut and run.
1: All right, thank you, John, but we can't let them get nukes, that's for sure. Toyota issued a major recall for over 500,000 Camrys in the U.S., approximately 655,000 globally, covering model years 2025 and 2026 Camry hybrids. A software glitch can cause the 7-inch instrument cluster display to stay blank at startup, deactivating the speedometer, turn signals, hazard lights, and warning buzzers. And nearly 30,000 pounds of imported raw beef from South America have been recalled in two states over the failure to reinspect the product after arriving in the U.S. What a mess. Let's check in with economic expert Catherine Fitz. Catherine, is there a quality control issue here? We're hearing about recalls. What a mess. What's going on?
2: Well, the first one I'm suspicious of, because whenever they go after Toyota, it tends to be economic warfare, not real quality. Toyota is by far and away one of the most outstanding quality. I don't know if you've ever had a Toyota, George, but Toyota is number one in terms of quality. The Argentina beef story is more interesting, because if you look at the Argentina beef system, which is extraordinary, it is already FSIS certified. So if it's inspected at the origin, which this beef was, you know, it should be up to standard. Now, what is interesting is if you look at 2025, the CDC estimates that 75,000 people were hospitalized for food-related diseases and 1,400 died from food-related. On this Argentine beef story, we have not one complaint of anybody getting sick or anybody dying. And again, remember, at origin, it was FSIS expected. What we know are two things. One is that during the last round of cuts in the federal government, about 9% of the inspectors were cut. And so you have very few inspectors covering the whole country at the port of entry. So it could be a paperwork thing because of things running thin. But the other thing is, if you look at the Argentine currency, it's down 99% over the last 10 years. Extraordinary drop. And there's a plunder game going on in Argentina. We saw some of the tech brothers moving in and buying properties, and there's a real effort to accumulate land by some of the worst plunder players in the country or in the world. So my question is, you know, is this a real concern with food quality, or is this, you know, because I would say those resources would be better off figuring out what killed 1,400 Americans last year, you know, and make sure it doesn't happen this year, or is this just an effort to, you know, sort of get more control in Argentina? I don't know. We don't know. But I think if you look at the amount of money pouring into surveillance equipment in the United States, everybody knows where everything is. You know what I mean?
1: And they sure do.
2: And
1: yeah.
2: So maybe we ought to spend less time surveilling Americans and more time making sure our food is quality and nobody's dying in the hospital from food poisoning.
1: All right, thank you. Catherine's latest book, Protecting Your Assets, just came out. Thank you, Catherine. The only total solar eclipse of this year will have people looking at the skies as darkness falls on its path across parts of Northern Hemisphere tomorrow. First, if you've never had the opportunity to see a solar eclipse, what you are watching is the moon passing in front of the sun. It occurs somewhere on Earth about every 18 months. But in one particular spot on the globe, they could happen hundreds of years apart. It's supposed to start tomorrow at 1 p.m. Eastern Time. Should be great to watch. In a moment, Christopher LaPrat joins us. We're going to be talking about unseen influences from past lives and how they affect us right here on Coast to Coast AM.
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0: And welcome back to Coast to Coast. George Norrie with you. Christopher LaPrath with us, holds a master's degree in human dynamics and has spent more than two decades exploring consciousness and the human potential. He was raised in a haunted house in northern Idaho and learned very early on that reality is often more than it appears. Christopher, welcome to the program.
1: Thanks so much, George. It's great, great to be here.
0: What was it like for you being raised in a haunted house?
1: It was scary. It was in northern Idaho, George. And we moved into this house when I was about 6 years old. I started first grade in that house. And how we ended up in this house is my mom was a small town in northern Idaho, and she had the only beauty salon in town. And so my dad had a horrible, horrible temper, and he would chase us down the streets sometimes at night with shotguns or axes.
0: Oh my God.
1: And she was very embarrassed and was worried about what the neighbors thought. I understood, you know, because she was the main breadwinner for the home. But she didn't want the neighbors to know what was happening in the family, because the whole town gossiped and it all took place in her beauty shop. So it really was affecting her business. So she moved us out of town, 15 miles out into the woods. And the house was definitely haunted. We heard poundings on the door. It sounded like the walls were going to come in. Footsteps were constantly pacing on the upstairs back and forth. It sounded like a 400 or 500 pound man trying to walk across the upstairs. You know, we heard like horses in the basement. And it was just, the book I wrote, it's called Trestle Creek, Things the Dead Fear. Yes, it's about the dead, but it's also about the living and how they get stuck in a pattern. Like my mom had been married to my dad for 35 years and did not know how to get out of it. And so there's many people alive today that are really kind of dead inside, George. And so that's my passion, is to breathe some life back into people with these heavy energies that can be on them.
0: How long did you stay, Christopher, in this haunted house?
1: We were there. I had to condense it for the book, of course, but we were there about 4 years.
0: 4 years too long, I bet, right?
1: Yeah, it was absolutely. But, you know, we didn't have the term cognitive dissonance back then. Right. You know, where you try to make things right, but we were trying to make things right. But after a while, you could only blame the water pipes so much because of the pounding, right? Because then I began to really see things. And the odd thing was, is my whole family heard all of this, but I was the one that actually saw things. But when I went to tell my parents or my brothers and sisters, they said, oh no, that's just your imagination. So it wasn't until toward the end of the book, I hope I'm not giving away too much, but my mom was in, the way I tell the story is, it's like she lived in a 150,000 square foot home on the River Denial.
0: Right.
1: You know, she was just denying everything and trying to explain it, you know, but she didn't really have the doorknobs. She didn't have the experience. She didn't have the neural connections in the brain to experience or to explain the supernatural, right? These paranormal happenings. But the night, one day at night, I was about 6, 7, 8 years old, and I walked by the front window, picture window that looked out over the woods, and my grandfather was sitting out there, and I can picture him to this day. And he was standing out there, but he lived in Nebraska. We were in northern Idaho. But I was a little confused, but I thought, because I, as a child, I didn't understand distances, but I was just excited to see him. I ran and told my mom, you know, I tried to drag her to the window, and she was just like, you know, Grandpa's in Nebraska. Go play. Well, about 20 minutes later, my aunt from Nebraska called and said that their father, my grandfather, had passed away
0: about an hour
1: before.
0: And that was him.
1: And that's when she looked at me. I'll never forget the look on her face. She's like, oh my gosh, he is actually seeing these things. And it gave her hope to divorce my father, because she knew her father now was actually there guiding her and helping her.
0: She finally started to believe your visions, right?
1: She did. She really did. And it broadens our reality. And I think that's my passion, is what I do, is helping people get out of this constriction, this constrained thought of what they believe reality is. You know, your new show, Werner Heisenberg said, he's the founder of quantum physics. Strange Universe. Yep. So Werner Heisenberg said, the universe is stranger than we can think. That's why I think it's a great show, you know, for you calling it Strange Universe.
0: Yeah.
1: And helping people understand that reality is just much, much bigger than we can ever imagine.
0: You talk a lot about seeing the unseen. Now, what exactly does that mean?
1: So, it's seeing what is operating underneath the story that someone consciously tells about their life. And I know that personally, because we had in my family this cognitive dissonance to try to make things right or explain things away, but we could actually never look at the operating system that was underneath that story. So I may see now, like, inherited family patterns, belief systems, past life experiences, projections, you know, from family or society, or energies that don't necessarily even belong to the people that I'm having a session with.
0: Stay with us, Christopher. We're going to take a short break. We'll pick it up from there when we come right back. Christopher LaPrath with us. His website is his name, linked up at coasttocoastam.com.
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8: 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But despite receiving a preemptive pardon from Joe Biden, Fauci, he refused to answer any and all questions, pleading the fifth 111 times.
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9: Spotty rain ending tonight, otherwise partly cloudy with some patchy fog. Low down to 63 with calm winds. On Wednesday, some scattered clouds and a chance of isolated showers and storms in the afternoon. A high near 84, light northwesterly winds. On Wednesday night, partly cloudy with a bit of fog possible yet again. Low near 60. Thursday, a mix of sun and clouds with a slight chance of showers and storms, mainly south of the Wausau area. High temps are about 83. We drop down to 79 on Friday, partly to mostly sunny, a nice end to the work week. We are tracking a chance of rain and thunder as we head from Friday night into Saturday. Saturday, rain and storms possible in the morning, then another chance of rain towards the afternoon. High temperature 76. Sunday should be drier with clouds clearing to mostly sunny skies. A nice end to the weekend, high 78. Sunshine at 79 Monday. I'm 9 Storm Track, meteorologist Jackson Garlock on AM 550. 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

0: And welcome back, George Norrie, along with Christopher LaPrathe, as we talk about the strange and unusual. Christopher, I'll let you finish your thoughts about seeing the unseen.
1: Thanks so much, George. I really think it boils down to maybe the paranormal isn't outside reality. Maybe it's outside our current definition of reality. Because to me, what's fascinating is that people often think they're making completely independent choices when they're actually responding to architecture they did not consciously build. It maybe have come from their families, you know, from ancestry, that type of thing. So when I work with someone, impressions come to me like images, feelings, patterns, and I'm not so much interested where they came from, but I'm interested in seeing if whatever that belief system is, whatever that habit, wherever their life is that still serving them? And if it isn't, why are they still carrying it?
0: That's a big question, isn't it?
1: Yeah.
0: When you first started getting involved in the strange and unusual, what was that beyond your childhood? What else did you see in your adult life?
1: Well, as a child, I thought it was absolutely normal. As an adult, especially, you know, when you're a young man, you were trying to maybe impress people, and so you were afraid of what other people would think, or you were afraid of being wrong, right? I would see these things and try to just ignore it. And I learned early on that there weren't very many people that I could relate to. And I think that going back in the 1950s and 60s with my mom, there was nobody she could talk to about the paranormal, supernatural, anything like that. But one of the turning points was I saw, for instance, this child getting their hand caught in a car door. And I didn't say anything about it. And within about 10, 15, 20 minutes, the child got his hand caught in the car door. And I'm like, you know what? It's really important that I speak up. And I'll give an example of that. My son and I were at a restaurant. And this waitress comes up to me. But there was another woman with her that I saw, and this woman was her sister, and the sister said, tell her about the Barbies. And I just spoke up. I said, you know what? I don't care if this sounds crazy, but your sister's here. She's talking to you about playing with the Barbie dolls when you were little, and that it's extremely important for you to get back into fashion. And the girl busted up, just sobbing there at our table as our waitress. And she told us, after she choked back the tears a little bit, we could understand what she was saying, is she had been praying as to whether she should go back to beauty school or not and leave the waitressing. And for her, that was a important sign for her to go back to beauty school, finish her schooling, and open her own beauty shop, which was her dream.
0: Was she mystified by how you knew?
1: I think, George, it's the way I approach it. Because if I came into your house, and your house looks normal, but I was a termite specialist, and I said you had termites, I'm just going to be very matter-of-fact about it.
0: Right.
1: And not care if you believe me or not. You know? So what I see is patterns or also living person's patterns or architecture, like their beliefs, their assumptions, their expectations, and those narratives that go on in their head. Sometimes I can actually see they're like their head spinning. I can share another story if you like.
0: Sure, I'd love to hear it.
1: I I was doing a session with this man over Zoom, and I instinctively knew that he had to call his best friend in to listen to this session. And I spent about 30 minutes just kind of explaining how the process works. And then I laid the bombshell on him. I said, you believe you're a murderer. You believe you killed someone. And I'm telling you, she's standing here telling me to tell you it was not your fault. And George, he let out a gasp and a sob at the same time, and he literally fell off his chair, and his friend had to catch him. When he was 16 years old, he was taking three other kids home from school. Two of them were girls. They were sitting in the back seat, and his best friend was in the front seat. And his best friend, for whatever reason, you know, just kind of an unconscious kid, reached over and jerked this guy's wheel.
0: Oh.
1: And the car lost control, and the girl was killed. Now, the reason I wanted to tell you this story and share this with everyone that's listening is this was a block to him and who he was, and he spent the next 20 years basically punishing himself. He married a woman who was narcissistic and abusive mentally, physically, and beat him up. But that's what he thought he deserved.
0: He deserved, right?
1: Yes. Yep. Yeah. And once that cleared, the next day I get a call from him. He was in Washington State going over Snoqualmie Pass, and he pulled over and he was sobbing again. And this, he said, Chris, he said, this girl was sitting beside him in the car seat as a spirit, laid her hand on his shoulder and said, it's going to be okay.
0: Oh, wow.
1: And he ended up divorcing his wife, and now he's with one of the most beautiful women inside and out, and he has an incredibly productive and happy life. But it also unlocked his gifts, and that's what I love doing, is we don't understand some of this architecture that we've lived under that was from our parents, from religion, from politics, from society, from education, from school. We don't understand some of these things that block us. And so that, to me, is what's really important, is this, I call it reality architecture, right?
0: Why do you think this happened to you, to give you this ability to see the other side?
1: You know, everyone's brain is like a fingerprint. There are no two brains exactly alike. And so I actually went to a neuroscientist and had my brain examined. And the reason I did that, I knew I'd had these gifts, but what really pushed me over the edge to have this neuroscientist examine my brain is I had gone to dinner with my best friend. I'd known him for 20 years. We're sitting across the table, and George, the left side of his head, all of a sudden I saw, was completely bashed in. There was blood everywhere. And I went into kind of this shock. And he looks at me and he goes, what's wrong with you? And I go, why is the left side of your head bashed in and there's blood everywhere? He goes, he looked back and he goes, I never talk about that. You've known me for 20 years. I've never told you about that. Only my family knows about that. How do you know about that? And I went, I don't know, John. But what happened is 50 years ago here in Phoenix, he and a girl were walking through Papago Park, and they were mugged by three guys. And John only had a dollar on him, and that made him mad. So they took a tire iron and bashed in the left side of his head, left him for dead, left the girl for dead. They both survived.
0: Over a dollar.
1: And this is where then John had a pattern that was set up. And I had a client of mine who was a neuroscientist that I referred John to go see, because I knew John needed some brain work. And so then I went to go see the neuroscientist. And when the neuroscientist did all these tests, I know this is kind of a long way to answer your question, but when he did the tests, he comes back and he says, I want you to be honest with me. And I said, okay. He goes, how much LSD do you take every day? And I went, what? I can barely have a beer. I've never taken LSD. Why would you ask me that? He said, because your neurons fire like they are on LSD. But we know you're not on LSD, so we've never seen a brain structure like this. Again, I'm using the analogy of the fingerprint. My fingerprint is completely different than yours. And we don't know, we've never seen a test like this. And I had my son tested too, and both of our parietal lobes are at over 200% above what is average.
0: Wow. So it's genetic for you.
1: You know, it must be, George. But also, I've then been doing some research. I know this is getting into an alien thing, but my great-grandparents, my grandfather, when he was a little boy, about 10 years old, would work in the fields with his father, my great-grandfather, and they would talk about ships that would appear, UFOs. They didn't have any word for it back then, but that would land, and they remember seeing them, but they have no memory beyond that.
0: They were probably abducted.
1: Exactly. That's my... Back then, George, we didn't talk about this stuff. You know that. You know? You just didn't talk about it. You had to do some research and some digging and look at some of the stories. And very similar with my grandfather on my mother's side. He was a very religious man, the one that I saw in the yard that I talked about earlier. He was a very religious man, and he was a healer. So, yeah, there's genetics involved, I'm sure. But also, I have this insatiable curiosity.
0: When the dead come to you, do you sum them up, or they just show up like that case with the lady in the dolls?
1: Yeah, they show up. I'll give you one of my most dramatic experiences. I was reading for this gentleman. His wife was there. His mother-in-law was there. And this young man appeared behind him.
0: That only you could see, right?
1: The only one I could see. And this young man is telling me to tell Justin, the father of the family, to go take that scuba diving trip. And Justin started to cry. And it was his best friend. They had been best friends since first grade, all the way through high school. And for 2-3 years, they've been planning this huge scuba diving trip to the Bahamas that they'd always wanted to go on. Well, Justin had gotten his father's gun. Justin's father had sold him the gun. Justin bought it. And then his best friend wanted to buy the gun. So Justin sold him his gun. And the best friend was cleaning it. And I guess you know the rest of the story. He went off, killed his young man. But Justin had lived with this horrible architecture of guilt that somehow this was his fault. And it had just constricted, George, his life so much. And he just knew from that he was free. very much like the gentleman I was telling you about who thought he murdered this high school girl, that the guilt, shame, blame was released. And that's part of somehow of what I do, is to help actually in a, like a psychokinetic way. Psychokinesis is move these energies out of people's fields, especially around that type of blame, shame, or guilt.
0: Does it seem that the dead, Christopher, have a message for the living?
1: The ones that show up, they definitely do. They definitely do. But a lot of times, George, they're anonymous. You know, I know as a young child, I didn't just see ghosts and demons and that type of thing. I also saw angels. And I know absolutely without a doubt that we have these guiding forces that are for our good and best. And sometimes the messages come through them. I don't know who they are.
0: We're going to take a short break, Christopher, and come back and chat more with you about your life experiences. And we'll open up the phone lines on Coast to Coast AM.
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7: It's too close to call. I'm Sue Guzman, Fox News. We are continuing to watch the results of the Wisconsin Democratic gubernatorial primary between David Crowley and self-proclaimed Democratic Socialist Francesca Hong. It is neck and neck with about 95% plus of the votes counted so far. She addressed her supporters Tuesday night.
8: No matter who wins this primary, we're going to continue to fight for each other. We are going to collectively reject despair, and we are going to unite.
7: Representative Tom Tiffany won on the Republican side. Well, progressives scored another Democratic primary win as Minnesota's Lieutenant Governor Peggy Flanagan won the Democratic Senate primary, defeating centrist U.S. Representative Angie Craig.
9: We are going to stop Donald Trump's $1 billion a day illegal war in Iran and the crushing gas and fertilizer prices.
7: Amy Klobuchar won the Democratic nomination for governor of Minnesota, and Lisa DeMuth defeated Trump-backed MyPillow founder Mike Lindell on the Republican side. Senator Darlene Graham advancing to a runoff election in South Carolina.
10: I want to thank President Trump, his steadfast support, and his complete and total endorsement means so much to me. He knows that I will stand with him and fight for his agenda.
7: She will face Congressman Ralph Norman in a runoff, who is questioning Graham's lack of political experience. A runoff is scheduled for August 25th. In Connecticut, centrist Democratic Governor Ned Lamont has fended off a primary challenge from progressive state representative Josh Elliott. And Alabama, Oklahoma, and Tennessee are planning to execute inmates on Thursday, marking the first time in 16 years three people were scheduled for execution the same day in the U.S. So far in 2026, all 19 U.S. executions have taken place across 4 states. 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
7: Russia has freed an American believed to have been held in an abusive prison condition for many years.
14: Marine veteran Robert Gilman is returning to U.S. soil after 4 years in a Russian prison. Advocates for his release have warned Gilman is gravely ill and was near death. The 32-year-old American teacher was arrested in 2022 and convicted of beating a police officer and later convicted of assaulting a prison official. His sentence was extended to 10 years. Officials say Gilman has been in a disassociative stupor for 47 days after suffering abuse in prison and was moved to a civilian hospital and hooked up to a feeding tube before his release. Gilman was one of 8 Americans believed to remain in Russian custody. At the White House, Jared Halpern, Fox News.
7: Learning more about the cloak and dagger techniques used by the Secret Service to fool Iran into thinking President Trump was returning from last month's NATO summit in Turkey aboard Air Force One. The plane took off without him in case of a feared Iranian attack.
15: The Washington Post reporting that despite President Trump climbing up and boarding onto the Air Force One jumbo jet, he didn't actually take that plane. The report says that minutes later, the president was shuttled away in an airport catering truck. The president was taken to a smaller plane, an Air Force C-32A. Members of the press and other staffers from the White House were still on that Air Force One plane. White House Communications Director reacting to this story this week, saying, as the president has said recently, there are many enemies of America who have their sights on him. We use every tool at our disposal to address those threats.
7: That's Fox's Alex Hogan reporting from the White House. Toyota is recalling about 655,000 Camrys because of a display error that may deactivate safety indicators, including turn signals. Toyota says it plans to notify owners to bring their vehicles to a dealer to get a free software update. I'm Sue Guzman. This is Fox News.
16: Spotty rain ending tonight, otherwise partly cloudy with some patchy fog. Low down to 63 with calm winds. On Wednesday, some scattered clouds and a chance of isolated showers and storms in the afternoon. A high near 84, light northwesterly winds. On Wednesday night, partly cloudy with a bit of fog possible yet again. Low near 60. Thursday, a mix of sun and clouds with a slight chance of showers and storms, mainly south of the Wausau area. High temps are about 83. We drop down to 79 on Friday, partly to mostly sunny, a nice end to the work week. We are tracking a chance of rain and thunder as we head from Friday night into Saturday. Saturday, rain and storms possible in the morning, then another chance of rain towards the afternoon. High temperature 76. Sunday should be drier with clouds clearing to mostly sunny skies. A nice end of the weekend, high 78. Sunshine at 79 Monday. A 9 storm track, meteorologist Jackson Garlock on AM 550. 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

0: And welcome back, George Norrie, along with Christopher LaPrath. His book is called Trestle Creek, Things the Dead Fear. This is the Trestle Creek in Idaho, I assume, Christopher?
1: Yes, it is.
0: There's another one in Montana, I think, a smaller one.
1: But, yeah, there could be.
0: What do the dead fear?
1: Being stuck, George. Looping. Repeating over and over again. A lot of times we have recurring dreams, right?
0: Right.
1: Sometimes they're nightmares. But when we're dreaming, we don't know that we're in the dream, right? We don't know that we're dreaming. And we just wake up, maybe we're in a cold sweat, maybe we're shaking, maybe we don't sleep the rest of the night because the dream was so disturbing. But once we wake up, we can kind of calm ourselves down and know that that was just a dream. That's what people get stuck in, repeating, marrying the same type of person over and over and over again. For instance, give you an example. Keep running in, going for the same type of job and the same things in that job happening over and over again. What I love looking at is what is underneath that? What is creating that stuckness? Because my mom was stuck in this marriage. And it wasn't, again, literally it is things the dead fear that keeps them stuck. And a lot of times they don't even know that they're dead. And the other aspect is a lot of people keep repeating the same pattern without even noticing it's a pattern. And so that's what I love doing, what I do.
0: Good for you. Would you call yourself a medium as well?
1: Yes. With the limited English language, medium, psychic, those type of terminologies have been used, among other words, George, to describe what I do.
0: That is so true. If there's one thing you'd like a listener to take away from tonight's chat with you, what would that be?
1: Use this mantra. What else is possible for me? What else is possible? And I think giving your mind that puzzle, the brain has a way of eventually figuring it out. When my son was born, I knew I could not keep existing by keeping, I

0: I basically stuffed all of my gifts. But when he was born, I knew I could not live like that anymore. And so I began to ask myself, what else is possible here for me? What else is possible here for me? And eventually, solutions do come. And just being curious, the other thing, George, that I would share with listeners, because seeing a spirit isn't the most important thing, you know, that I do, or it isn't the most important thing proving that you have a gift, but seeing what the living can't see about themselves is the most important thing.
1: Right.
0: So just being curious as to how come this is happening? What is it that I'm seeing? What is it that I'm not seeing that I'm safe to see now? What is it that I'm not seeing that I'm safe to see now?
1: Did your father ever come around and change?
0: No.
1: Never did. Sad.
0: He died angry. He died very disturbed. But, like one of my teachers told me, George, well, you either get it now or you get it later. It could be 10 lifetimes from now, 100 lifetimes, but it's really better to get it now. And so that's what I've devoted my life to, is getting it now.
1: I'm going to guess he had a horrendous childhood himself.
0: He did. Yeah. It was very, very traumatic.
1: That's sad.
0: I knew I had to break that pattern no matter what it took. And not that I have the secret sauce, but that's my passion. Because it's helping people break some of these patterns that have maybe been in their families or from trauma that they've experienced in their lives.
1: And Tom says you'll do some readings as well about the dead for people?
0: I will. And it may not be about the dead, George. It may be about dead people that are around them, but that are in the living condition.
1: Okay.
0: But that are just not aware.
1: All right, let's start with Debbie in New York. Hi, Debbie. Welcome.
2: Yeah, hi, George. Hi, Christopher.
0: Christopher, hi, Debbie.
2: Christopher, I'm very unhappy in where I'm living. There's a lot of negative occurrences have happened to me over the years. My loved one, Jordan, who was famous, by the way, he was a famous private investigator. He worked on the TV show Canon was modeled after his life. He worked on the Son of Sam case and a lot of famous cases. I know he's around me, but anyway, he was much older than me, passed away 2018. He would have wanted me to relocate. He had suggested it before he was passing. I'm just very unhappy where I'm living. A lot of negative occurrences have happened to me through people and such. And, you know, I keep on going back and forth, like, where should I relocate to? Or should I just move a few towns away, maybe live 6 months in, you know, somewhere else and then come back? I'm just extremely unhappy. And I just would like to know what you see, and, you know, psychically, intuitively, because if you can guide me from any intuitive, you know, guidance, I would really appreciate it. Okay.
0: Absolutely. Well, Debbie, number one, I pulled a feeler card. So you think of it this way, Debbie. You have the stereo on, you have the radio on, you have the blender on, you have all of these electronic devices, the phonograph, the CD player, you have them all blaring at one time. And because you're very intuitive and you're very empathic, you're picking up too much of what other people want for you, or you're picking up what other people want for themselves. This is, if I have permission, I can help you clear this confusion. If there's a confusion, you're picking up too much feeling, too much noise. Let's put it that way. That's why I use the idea of the phonograph on and the CD player on. You're picking up too much noise. Okay. So think of it this way, Debbie. Think about it. There's a difference between going, hey, I'm really hungry, but I don't know what I want. Okay? there's a difference between that and going, you know what? I want pizza. Right? Follow me? Okay. So this is where I help, but for you, I have your permission to move some of this noise so that you can hear your own self as to what you want. Because the feeler card is getting back to that childlike joy. And where is going to bring me the most joy? I would just keep asking yourself that. Okay? And there's something, I don't know what's around 30 miles away from you, but there's something within that perimeter as well.
1: And that's not that far, Chris.
0: No.
1: All right, good luck, Debbie. When you get these impressions, how do they come to you?
0: So the best way I can describe it, George, is they're pictures. They're absolutely just pictures. And I could just see a lot of this. I could see this noise around her that she was just picking up. She's very sensitive. Some people are very, very sensitive. You know how like some people have, they can smell wine and they can tell where it came from and what kind of soil, right, that it was grown in. They have these extrasensory or expanded sensory perception, I should say. And she's one of them. And I just see this reverberation around the noise. So it's different with everybody, but I don't just visualize the person. I'm actually visualizing their energetic field.
1: Next up, let's go to Suzanne in Minneapolis. Hi, Suzanne.
3: Hi, George. Hi, Christopher.
0: Hi, Suzanne.
3: I have a friend that passed away, my friend Vicky, in 2015. I wonder if she had any advice for me.
0: Yes. Vicky. Oh, Suzanne. She's like, don't settle for a standard love. Go for the love of your life. Know that it's out there. Stay with it. Absolutely fall back in love.
3: Oh. That's interesting because I'm afraid to get married.
0: Yeah, that's why she's bringing this up, right? Because now that she's on the other side, she has this whole different perspective of freedom, and the fears that we had on this earth are just kind of useless. They're just useless. So she's talking about the lovers and that you're absolutely worthy of being loved. And to bring in this counterpart with you to build something and create something together.
3: Wow, thank you.
0: Absolutely.
1: Good luck, Suz. Does the other side want to help us?
0: Absolutely, George. Yeah, absolutely. You know, and I know that everyone on the show that's listening tonight, everyone actually on the earth has, I don't want to call it extrasensory perception, but I do want to call it expanded sensory perception. Let me give you an example. George, have you ever been thinking about somebody and they call?
1: Well, all the time.
0: Yeah. Okay. For you, that's a very simplified illustration that I'm using that I think most people can relate to. Or they'll be thinking about a song and they'll turn the radio on and the song is playing. Right? We all have these expanded sensory perceptions, and it's a matter of, so everybody has muscles. You have muscles, I have muscles, but you and I probably don't look like Arnold Schwarzenegger.
1: No, far, right? Far from it.
0: Or Mr. Universe. So it's being able to clear away what no longer serves you so that you can make time to go to the gym to build the muscles. So my point of telling you that is everyone has these expanded sensory perceptions, but it's clearing the way of these old belief systems, old energies, past lives, whatever it is, clearing them away so that you can go and build muscle or expand on these expanded sensory perceptions.
1: When these events happen to you, do you anticipate them or do they just happen?
0: Like, tell me, what events?
1: Let's say you're thinking about a person who's passed on. How do you connect with them?
0: So if you're thinking about a person that's passed on, they're around, they're there with you at that time.
1: Are they always there?
0: So this is going back to your show, you know, Strange Universe, right?
1: Right.
0: And I think we touched on this a little bit. It's an unlimited universe. Is it Avi Loeb? He was the astrophysicist from Harvard.
1: Yes.
0: He says that we're a tiny, tiny island in a vast ocean of ignorance. So to answer your question, from my experience, yes. Because you know the idea of when you split a photon, right? There is no, you can take them miles apart, these split photons, and make a change in one, and instantly, that other photon changes. Right?
1: Big time.
0: Big time. So they are there. You know, to help you answer this question, I went to this recording studio that I was thinking about recording my book in, and this husband and wife sat down with me, and we talked for an hour about the, you know, what it would take to record my book, blah, blah, blah. And when I get up to leave, the woman says to me, she goes, you know, I knew who you were and what you do when you came in here. And if you had said that my father was around me, I would have kicked you out right away. And I went, oh, well, good thing I didn't talk about your father being around you. And I go, why would you? Why? She goes, because my minister said that when loved ones die, they go to God. And if anyone tells you different, that they're around you, then they're from Satan.
1: They're the devil. They're demons.
0: Yeah. And I said, well, then I guess I'm glad I didn't tell you that your father was around you. And she started laughing. I said, well, can I ask you a question? She goes, sure. I said, you've been going to church for a few years, right? She goes, oh, yeah. I said, well, then where's God? I said, wait. I said, your father's with God, right? She goes, yes, yes. Okay, and I said, well, where's God? And she looked at me, and George, you should have seen the light in her face. She like, oh, God's everywhere. I went, okay, well, your father's with God, and God is everywhere. Then God is here with you? Yeah, okay, well, then your father's here with you, right? And she got it, and she knew that this minister was just feeding her BS.
1: Have you ever met Daniel Brinkley?
0: No.
1: He was a great guy, died three times, came back, of course. It would be a great pairing with you, Chris.
0: Sounds interesting. I love it.
1: At least you didn't have to go to the other side, right?
0: No. No. I see plenty of it, believe me, George. I see plenty of it while I'm here.
1: When do people get your book, Trestle Creek?
0: Amazon. You can order it right on Amazon.
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3: 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Then we are looking for you. The big-hearted, the bold, the messy and the gutsy. 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
8: Spotty rain ending tonight, otherwise partly cloudy with some patchy fog. Low down to 63 with calm winds. On Wednesday, some scattered clouds and a chance of isolated showers and storms in the afternoon. A high near 84, light northwesterly winds. On Wednesday night, partly cloudy with a bit of fog possible yet again. Low near 60. Thursday, a mix of sun and clouds with a slight chance of showers and storms, mainly south of the Wausau area. High temps are about 83. We drop down to 79 on Friday, partly to mostly sunny, a nice end to the work week. We are tracking a chance of rain and thunder as we head from Friday night into Saturday. Saturday, rain and storms possible in the morning, then another chance of rain towards the afternoon. High temperature 76. Sunday should be drier with clouds clearing to mostly sunny skies. A nice end of the weekend, high 78. Sunshine at 79 Monday. A 9 storm track, meteorologist Jackson Garlock on AM 550. 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
10: 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And Chris has been mentioning a couple times tonight our television show, Strange Universe. 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
10: 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Right at the top of the homepage, it says Insider. 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

0: And welcome back, George Norrie, along with Chris LaPrath, as we talk about The Other Side. His book is called Trestle Creek, Things of the Dead Fear. Chris, what's new for you after this? What's your next project?
1: Well, I'm working on the movie, actually, for Trestle Creek, Things of the Dead Fear. I've gotten the script written, and, you know, our mutual friends in L.A. Are going to be helping me with it. So I'm excited to put this story in a visual way that people can understand.
0: That's exciting. Let us know when it's ready, okay?
1: I will definitely do that, George.
0: Back to the phones. West of the Rockies, Fred is with us in the state of Washington. Fred, go ahead.
2: Yeah, hi. Thank you for taking my call, and I want to thank you and other call screeners for your kindness and excellent work and great guests you bring on.
0: Well, thank you, really, Fred. Wonderful.
2: You're welcome. Christopher, I wonder whether you see something that is keeping me stuck. I feel like something is possibly holding me back, and I need a direction and need to move forward and make money. What do you see for me?
1: Well, Fred, the first thing that came up for you is breakthrough. Breakthrough. So earlier in the program, I talked about start making this mantra. What else is possible here for me? What else is possible here for me? And then do you just release and clear, destroy and uncreate all of those other times in your past when things did not work out for you? Can you just obliterate those out of your field completely now, and I can help you do that?
2: Yeah.
1: So the brain wants to make connections, Fred, where it wants to, you know, this relates to this green dot, relates to this green dot, relates to that green dot. If you can sever those connections from the past and any of those other failures, and especially anywhere where you're carrying any of your father's failures, can you just release, clear, destroy, and create that right now?
2: Oh, okay.
1: Does that make sense?
2: Yeah.
1: So you got the breakthrough card. So give this about 3 weeks. Okay? But what else is possible here for me? Change your thinking about from why aren't things working out for me to what else is possible here for me, and you've got this breakthrough coming, big time.
2: Exciting. Thank you.
1: Absolutely.
0: All right, good. Good luck. Is that your psychic you're tapping into, or is somebody from the other side helping you?
1: Oh, George, I don't know. I think
0: really?
1: It's both. I really do. I think it's both. I really, it's just a matter of, yeah, I've never really questioned about where sometimes it comes from, but I always ask for their guides to come through. I always ask for their angels, and that's what I hear.
0: Next up, let's go to Nancy in Massachusetts. Hello, Nance.
3: Hi, George and Chris. Thank you very much.
0: Sure.
1: Hey, Nancy.
3: Hi. I have two weird feelings. One is that I made a really bad choice in my life a long time ago, and there is no way to verbally fix it, because I feel I need to at least verbally fix it. And the other is I keep feeling that my mother's in the house with me, and it creeps me out more than being comforting.
1: Yeah, that would be too. So the first thing I get is there's a lot of confusion in your family, number one. So you ever heard the term not my monkey, not my circus?
3: Not really.
1: Okay, so there's a term out there that goes, hey, not my monkeys, not my circus. It's, and what I'm seeing here is like an energetic cleaning, and I can help you do that right now, of just pushing this stagnant energy out of your house and out of your energetic field that's causing this cacophony. It's a confusion that you're, it's a belief system that you have to figure life out. So anywhere where you've been taught that, hey, you're smart, you need to just figure this out. And anywhere, especially when you were little, kids don't have the brain to, the brain isn't developed. They can't figure it out. Or anywhere where you've had to been put in charge of trying to make peace, can you just fire yourself from that job?
3: I can try. I don't.
1: Okay.
3: Yeah.
1: Well, Yoda says, when I ask the question, what I mean by that is when I ask that, I help you push it. Okay. So you can't drive and push your car if it's stalled by yourself. So this is like energetically helping you push the energy around this confusion. So, you know, Yoda says from Star Wars, there is no try. There is do or do not, right? So this is me helping you move this and move this confusion out. And all that's necessary is to answer the question yes or no, because it's completely up to you.
0: What about her mother hanging around, Chris? Do you see that?
1: Yeah, that's part of the confusion. Okay. So what I would recommend is just letting your mother know in a very kind way that this is not her place anymore. There's her loved ones on the other side that will be there to take her, and that she does not belong there. You are fine. You're going to be fine. You do not need her around, because you're picking up this energy around her death and the confusion that was around her death.
0: Okay, good luck, Nancy. How long does it take, Chris, for a wandering soul to realize it's dead or whatever it is?
1: Oh, George. Well, I'll tell you a story. I went to another recording studio in downtown Phoenix, and they'd had several people see this Native American gentleman walking in the back of the hallway. And, of course, when I came in, I definitely saw him. And that, if you've ever been to Phoenix, George, there's it's down on Indian School Road. Well, they named Indian School Road because there was a school for Native Americans there. They called it Indian School. And these kids were, it was bad. George, was really bad. And this kid had been there, I don't know, 100 years, walking back and forth down to Salt River and back. And he just happened, he wasn't even aware he was walking through a building. But I just had to get his attention and let him know that, hey, it's like waking somebody up from a nightmare, right? I don't know if you've ever done that. You know, a buddy, a partner, they're having a nightmare and they're shaking and they're yelling, and you just gently touch them and you go, hey, wake up. It's okay. It's a dream. That's similar to what I do, but they can be in that cycle for hundreds of years.
0: Let's go to first-time caller Aaron in Salt Lake City. Hi, Aaron.
4: Hi, George and Chris. Hey, I just wanted to share a similar experience I had to what you shared at the beginning of the show, Chris. Several years ago, I was a young adult living at home still, and my grandfather was sick and in the hospital. And my mother had come home from work on her lunch break, and I had the summer off. And I got really lightheaded all of a sudden, almost to a point where I almost fell over. It's funny that you made the Star Wars reference a minute ago, because I kind of thought the same thing. And my mother left to go to work, and then immediately came back home, and she was in tears, and her sister had called, and my grandfather had passed away. That Star Wars reference would have been something that I would have got. And I just knew in that moment that he had passed on. I just wanted to share that experience is all. So anyway,
0: All right. Thank you, Aaron.
1: Thank you, Aaron. And he's definitely still around you in a big way.
0: How many people have sense of the other side, Chris?
1: You know what, George? I think everybody does. It's just not trained. Or it's just, it's ignored. You know, pretty much everybody I've ever met, they see things in their peripheral vision, flashes of light or streaks or spots, or they'll smell something. They'll feel they could be in a really good mood and then all of a sudden be in a really bad mood.
0: Yeah.
1: And they just are not aware that they passed through some kind of spirit or entity or force or whatever you want to call it. So science right now, we grew up, you know, knowing the five senses, right? Sight, smell, hearing, taste, blah, blah, blah, touch. But they've discovered at least 26 more senses. And I'll give you an example. One of them was I'm not an astrophysicist, but when the sun flares, that magnetic impulse hits the earth, scientists know where and when those are going to hit the earth. And so they turned on they started watching the closed circuit TV cameras in the area that they knew that these energies were going to hit. 5 to 10 minutes before the energies were going to hit, the streets cleared. People went inside. The beaches cleared. People got in their cars, went home. They, on some level, knew that this expanded sensory perception was in play, and they went inside to protect themselves.
0: Animals have that sense.
1: Yes. Yes. Absolutely.
0: International one. Let's go to Don in Alberta, Canada. Hi, Don.
5: Hi, George. Hi, Chris. Hi, Christopher.
1: Hey, Don.
5: I got to say, Chris, or Christopher, you're very well-rounded. I used to get messages to deliver to people, and the biggest problem I had was when I delivered to them, they'd break down crying or whatever the case may be, or in some case, I would actually have to make physical contact to send the energy over, which I was quite uncomfortable with, but whatever. Anyway, actually, as I was listening to your show, you're talking about repeating programs. There was, because I'm beside a secondary highway in Canada, we call them the RCs, but there was RCMP, Royal Canadian Mounted Police. There was 6 cars went to the reservation. It's like an outdoor place where they stuck them. Anyway, and then later 2 ambulances followed, but they keep having this recurring pattern of crime. I don't know if it's because of the way they were treated or this or that, or anyway, but anyway, I just thought it was interesting. And the fog was really weird. It was like little circles. And so you could still see the vehicles and you can still see, but it's like little circles floating in the sky. But anyway, you're very perceptive. And the biggest thing I found is even sometimes when you deliver a message to a person, they don't take the instructions. Like that you get from above that you get, and then you pass it on to the person. So what does it take? We have to.
1: Okay. So
0: go ahead, Chris.
1: Yeah, no. So there's a couple of things that I'm getting here, Don. You definitely are a seer, but my mom had this expression that I'd like to share with you when somebody would tell her their opinion about something.
0: 30 seconds, Chris.
1: My mom would say, I could give a rat's ass about that. So this is like a piece of art. You're going to have critics of Van Gogh, people that hate Van Gogh, people that love Van Gogh. You do you, Don, love yourself. And love what you do. You're a good seer.
0: Chris's website is linked up at coasttocoastam.com. 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Keep in touch. We'll be back in a moment to talk about your dreams on Coast to Coast AM.
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5: Darlene Graham moves on. I'm Ted Lindner, Fox News. Darlene Graham advancing to the Republican special primary runoff election for U.S. Senate in South Carolina. This is to fill her brother's seat, late Senator Lindsey Graham, for the full term. President Trump reacting on Tuesday night.
6: It's great that she's doing so well, and she's a very good woman, and she's got good genetics because she's related to Lindsey, who's a real professional. So we'll see. I'm going to call her right now. She just called me.
5: The runoff, where Darlene Graham will take on U.S. Representative Ralph Norman, set for August 25th. Minnesota and Wisconsin holding primaries Tuesday night. Fox's Chris DeMeo with more on that.
7: The Democratic race for Wisconsin governor is down to the wire between Democratic Socialist Francesca Hong and David Crowley. Hong likes her chances.
8: What I do know is that we are ready to keep fighting, and I feel confident.
7: The winner will face Republican Tom Tiffany in November. Progressive Lieutenant Governor Peggy Flanagan defeats Angie Craig in Minnesota's Senate primary.
9: Trump cut 15 million people off of their health care, and Michelle Tafoya said, yes, sir. Tax breaks for billionaires? Yes, sir, you betcha.
7: Former NFL sideliner reporter Michelle Tafoya, who was backed by President Trump, easily won Minnesota's Republican primary and will take on Flanagan in November. Chris DeMeo, Fox News.
5: Connecticut Governor Ned Lamont has won the Democratic primary, defeating State Representative Josh Elliott as the governor seeks his third term in office. Lamont, who's now 71, ran a largely comfortable campaign against Elliott, who is 41 and ran to the governor's political left. Lamont will face Republican State Senator Ryan Fazio in the general election in November. And tonight's Powerball jackpot worth $1 billion. That's a cash value, if you win, of at least $433.1 million. Good luck. 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
5: President Trump flew aboard Air Force One Tuesday as details emerged of a secret aircraft switch last month in Turkey. Fox's Jaron Halpern with more on that.
17: Video shows President Trump boarding the older, light blue-colored Air Force One in Ankara, Turkey last month after the NATO summit. But the Washington Post reports the president secretly was ferried by a catering truck off that aircraft to a nearby plane, unknown to the traveling press corps and several administration officials. The move, the report says, was made amid a credible threat from Iran. The White House has not confirmed those events and at the time said the newer Air Force One was flown to England as part of a troop visit. President Trump boarded the new aircraft in England for the final leg back to Washington. At the White House, Jared Halpern, Fox News.
5: The president saying he slipped away from Air Force One in Turkey because advisors wanted him on a different plane due to the threat. A military veteran on his way home after spending more than 4 years in a Russian prison, Fox's Molly Line.
18: President Trump posting on True Social that he spoke with the Russian President Vladimir Putin personally on this issue and helped to bring former U.S. Marine Robert Gilman home, quote, that he was released very much on a humanitarian basis. We appreciate this decision and the fact that Russia asked for no one in return. No exchange took place. The 32-year-old American is on a State Department aircraft along with his mother and a medical team making a swift journey back to the United States. First to Andrews Air Force Base in Washington, D.C., then ultimately on to Texas, where severe health concerns will be addressed.
5: Gilman had been in jail for allegedly beating a police officer for attacking prison officials, but his family's disputed those charges. The veteran had reportedly been hospitalized in a life-threatening condition before being released. In Alabama, Oklahoma, and Tennessee plan to execute inmates on Thursday, marking the first time in nearly 16 years. Three people are set for execution on the same day. I'm Ted Lindner. This is Fox News.
19: Spotty rain ending tonight, otherwise partly cloudy with some patchy fog. Low down to 63 with calm winds. On Wednesday, some scattered clouds and a chance of isolated showers and storms in the afternoon. A high near 84, light northwesterly winds. On Wednesday night, partly cloudy with a bit of fog possible yet again. Low near 60. Thursday, a mix of sun and clouds with a slight chance of showers and storms, mainly south of the Wausau area. High temps are about 83. We drop down to 79 on Friday, partly to mostly sunny, a nice end to the work week. We are tracking a chance of rain and thunder as we head from Friday night into Saturday. Saturday, rain and storms possible in the morning, then another chance of rain towards the afternoon, high temperature 76. Sunday should be drier with clouds clearing to mostly sunny skies, a nice end to the weekend, high 78. Sunshine at 79 Monday. A 9 storm track, meteorologist Jackson Garlock on AM 550. 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

0: And welcome back to Coast to Coast. George Norrie with you, Bonnie Buckner with us, PhD, founder and CEO of the International Institute of Dreaming and Imagery, is the author, as I mentioned, of Secret Mind, Unlock the Power of Dreams and Transform Your Life. 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And here she is back on Coast to Coast, Bonnie Buckner. Hi, Bonnie. How you been?
1: Hey, George. Good morning or good evening. How's it going?
0: Looking forward to this, indeed. How'd you get involved in dreams and dream interpretations?
1: You know, it started when I was a kid, and I had a bunch of nightmares, and I had a moment where I was thinking, you know, I don't want to have these nightmares anymore, and I did my whole kid logic and thought maybe I'll just never sleep, and how can I keep myself awake, and I realized that wasn't going to work. And it just sort of hit me. I need to figure out how to, you know, deal with my nightmares, shift them, and I'll teach that to other people. And so it's been an interest ever since.
0: I mean, it's turned into a booming career for you, hasn't it?
1: It has. It has. It's my mission, let's say.
0: Good for you. Well, later on, we'll take calls and we'll even solicit some dreams and see what you think of them, all right?
1: Perfect.
0: What is it about the human body that dreams? Is it some quirk in the brain that's trying to work on overdrive when we sleep? What is it?
1: So this is something that the sort of, you know, ancient traditions have, I think, in my opinion, much more of a handle on than modern science in many ways, because ancient traditions take into account exactly what you said, the body, the whole body, not just the brain. So we're in this very strange situation as humans where we have this sort of consciousness or spiritual side of ourselves that's crammed in a physical body, and we're having a physical experience on a physical plane. And there's some kind of need to understand what that is and what's happening. And dreams are sort of that ability to put into a form that we can look at and see, oh, this is what I'm feeling. This is what I'm understanding. These are new ideas. These are potentials that I have. So it's a way of speaking to us. It's kind of looking in the mirror of our inner self about what's happening, how we feel about it, what we understand about it, and what we want to do with it.
0: How many different kinds of dreams are there?
1: So in the tradition that I teach, which goes back to the 13th century in the Mediterranean,
0: wow,
1: we look at seven different kinds of dreams. And those correspond to waking time experiences. So on one end of that spectrum are nightmares, and on the other end of that spectrum are dreams of light or union, where everything feels like it's all one. And we have in between that dreams of what we call clear dreams, where you have both block and potential. So one of the things that dreams do is they help us to, in a way, it's our sort of emotional, mental, spiritual homeostasis. So, you know, if we get too hot, our body causes us to sweat, to come back to balance. But dreams are also a mechanism for us to bring our own emotional, mental, and spiritual life back into balance. So if I'm having a nightmare, I know that I'm imbalanced in some kind of way. If I'm having a great dream or a dream of light or union, I know that I'm having a moment, experiencing a moment of balance. And a clear dream kind of sets me in the moment of choice where I can shift something.

0: Lucid dreams are strange, too, when you know you're dreaming in the dream.
1: Yeah, those are great moments to have when we wake up to our experience and we become lucid, because that's really when we can make a change. And I had someone email me this morning asking about lucid dreams. And the thing about lucid dreams, because everybody loves to talk about them, because it's this incredible experience of just kind of having two experiences at the same time, dreaming and waking. And the thing about lucid dreaming is that's a moment where we can bring our consciousness into that very experiential part of ourselves and really shift things. They've done studies on people. They've tasked people to write a haiku poem while being lucid in lucid dreaming. And they've compared those haiku poems to haiku poems that were written by people who weren't lucid dreaming, but in a waking state. And by independent raters, the lucid dream haiku poems were rated as much more creative. So it's a way of really accessing the things that are beyond what we're allowing ourselves to think about when we're awake.
0: And Bonnie, analyze this for me. I still do sometimes. Before I would go to sleep, I would concentrate on an event or a person that I wanted to affect, for whether it was a job or trying to accomplish something or get something done. And then I'd go to sleep thinking that my brain power or my dream state would take over and make things happen for me. And almost every time, within a day or two after I did that, I'd get a call from that person or something dramatic would happen and my goal was accomplished. What was I doing right?
1: Well, you were focusing. That's part of it. You know, we're so busy. We don't really spend a lot of time to focus in on, things that we're trying to manifest, like you just mentioned, or any other thing, because we're so moving quickly from one task to another, from grocery store to work to kids to whatever. And just focusing, it's like our mind is light, and when we focus it, it becomes, our thoughts are like a laser. So that's part of it. Anything we focus on becomes brighter and more intense, and it's sort of, in another sort of metaphysical way, it's sending a signal out to, a little thought signal, if you will, out to the people that you're wanting to let know that you want this job or whatever it is that you're specifically working on.
0: What creates the clairvoyant or the precognitive dream?
1: Yeah, those are interesting. You know, the way I talk about that is we're each an individual, right? But we're both humans. And so outside of our physical form, we have this sort of web or ocean of connection. And so when we're asleep and we let go of all of our own personal individual goals and things that we're working with and occupied by and emotions, we can sort of step into that bigger web or ocean, and we're like little satellite dishes, and we can receive certain things that are happening in the world or going to happen. You know, time is very limited to our physical experience, but when we get into dream time, it's not linear time, it's all time. So something that's going to happen, something that has happened, we can receive information about that. But the important thing to realize is we're the satellite dish, and so there's still our own subjective perception of what we're receiving. So we have to make sure there's no static on our end, because we can misperceive something. And we also have to remember we're just getting a slice of the whole picture.
0: Would you say that most successful people dream?
1: I have not put that to scientific study. However, I do know that when people really activate their dreaming, they become, and this is put to scientific study, they become much more creative. I know in the work that I've been doing for the last 20-something years, people are much more able to fulfill their goals, the things that they're working on and wanting to do in their lives, to transform past patterns, to be more perceptive at opportunities that are passing their way. I mean, that's part of the negative thing of being so busy all the time, and why your nighttime focusing back in the day helped you to, you know, tune into people. We also are constantly given opportunities throughout our days, but because we're not, you know, focusing on that, we miss them. And one of the things that dream work can do is to help us to become lucid, not only in our dream time, but become lucid in our waking time, which is to say, both states of consciousness are operating all the time, whether we're waking or we're dreaming. So we're hearing things that are being said beyond words. And those opportunities, we know how to sort of catch the moment, as one of the important teachers in this lineage I teach would call it, catch the moment and do something with it.
0: Some time ago, I had a caller call with a story of a shared dream. And he was at the airport, and he sees this woman coming down the airport with her suitcase, and he goes, oh, my God, that's the lady in my dreams. He goes up to her. He had to. He was going crazy. He went up to her and said, excuse me, I don't want to interrupt you, but I've been dreaming about you. And she stopped dead in her tracks and said, I've been dreaming about you. They ended up dating and getting married. What creates that?
1: I love this story so much, and I love your show because it allows for a discussion of mystery. And one of the things, I, you know, do a lot of research on dreaming, and there's a thing in the scientific world that wants to sort of, you know, put their hands around every single thing. And there's a big space that's needed for mystery, because we are not going to explain every single thing. And I found my dream teacher in that a similar way. I had a dream that my father, who had already passed, met me in this incredible sort of mystical, you know, mist-shrouded valley. And this bright red trolley came down with a woman who had one of those old antique record players, and it was bright gold and shining, and my father walked me into the trolley and sort of sent me down that way, and I sat there and I was captivated by the sounds and the music of this this record player, and I woke up and I realized, oh, my dad is handing me off to somebody. And like 2 years later, I met my dream teacher. How? Oh, I have no earthly idea, but I do know that when we go into the dream space, all possibility is already there. So I tend to think about ourselves as walking sort of in a balloon. If the balloon is really big and we're small, everything looks linear, like a straight, flat path. But if you zoom out, you can see that we're walking this balloon, and everything's contained in the balloon. We just have to keep walking until we bump into it.
0: And I've always called the dream state the wireless internet of life, where we're all connected somehow.
1: We are all connected. That's the thing. They call it in Australia the bush telegraph. And the dream time is a very real thing, and we are all connected, and we can tune into that.
0: Bonnie, explain the four-level compass. What does that mean?
1: So the four levels of dreaming are a way of looking at dreams, life, texts. It comes from the Jewish tradition that looked at the first level being story. This is what you and I are saying on a very basic level. It's what you write down when you have a dream in your dream journal. But beyond that story, there's something else. There's the second level, which is resonance or pattern. So things that are sort of echoing and tugging at you and repeating and pulling at you. And those then point to the third level, which is the real question. What does this all mean? And in that meaning-making process, we can move ourselves to the fourth level, which is the greater potential that is sort of hidden within that. And we can only get to that potential when we move deeper than story. And those four levels in the original Hebrew create an acronym for the word Pardes, or orchard. So it's a way of entering this orchard of understanding or transcendence in a way.
0: Fascinating. Why are some of our dreams provocative? Others are precognitive? And some are just there. They're like bland, if you could even remember them. They don't mean anything. They're just there. Why the difference?
1: Well, you know, we have different days. So there are moments in our days where we might have a moment of clarity, or we find ourselves in a place in our life where we're a little bit more open to receiving something. And then there's moments where we have too many things on our mind. So, for example, if I have to catch an early morning flight, first of all, I'm not going to sleep well. Second of all, I don't think I've ever remembered a dream on a day that I have to catch an early morning flight, because my mind is so busy and I'm not allowing myself to just drop into a full sleep, a fully receptive space. I'm afraid I'm going to miss my flight, so I don't want to sleep that well. So, you know, there are moments in our physical experience that we're not allowing ourselves to really fully open the door to dreaming. And it could also be we stayed out too late with friends and we ate a really spicy meal. All our body is that receiving space, the satellite dish, as I was talking about. And if it gets cluttered with a bunch of things, it's very difficult to get those clear signals.
0: What does the nightmare tell us? Is it a warning sign, or is it just some fluke?
1: No, nightmares are great. And I know most people don't talk like that, but nightmares are our sort of first responder, where we're having some kind of emotional or physical blockage. And so if we pay attention to the nightmare, most nightmares are about fear or anger. Other people call it fear, anxiety. Either way, these are sort of primary emotions, and they are either overly activated or blocked in some way. And so a nightmare helps us to see that, and we can engage with the nightmare and shift it. And also, and I sort of hinted at this earlier, every single thing that we use, all these different rubrics, the four levels of dreaming, the seven kinds of dreams, all of these things can be used to look at our waking time. And that's when shifts really, really, really happen, because we say so frequently things like, my boss is such a nightmare, or I have this nightmare project going on. We say that because we're having some kind of emotional reaction to that experience. And all experiences are able to be transformed in some way. You may still have that same team member, but we can find perspectives to where that team member is no longer a nightmare, and we can work in a more fluid way. Whatever the circumstance, we can find, and our dreams help us to do that, and lucidity helps us to do that, ways to shift our energies around it and engage with it in different ways.
0: Where do we get your book, The Secret Mind?
1: You can get it on Amazon. 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That'll lead you back to Amazon or your favorite bookseller.
0: We'll be back in a moment with Bonnie Buckner and chat more about dreams. Next hour, we'll take your calls, questions about dreams, or share a dream, maybe a strange, bizarre one, an outrageous dream. We'll take it when we come back.
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9: Spotty rain ending tonight, otherwise partly cloudy with some patchy fog. Low down to 63 with calm winds. On Wednesday, some scattered clouds and a chance of isolated showers and storms in the afternoon. A high near 84, light northwesterly winds. On Wednesday night, partly cloudy with a bit of fog possible yet again. Low near 60. Thursday, a mix of sun and clouds with a slight chance of showers and storms, mainly south of the Wausau area. High temps are about 83. We drop down to 79 on Friday, partly to mostly sunny, a nice end to the work week. We are tracking a chance of rain and thunder as we head from Friday night into Saturday. Saturday, rain and storms possible in the morning, then another chance of rain towards the afternoon. High temperature 76. Sunday should be drier with clouds clearing to mostly sunny skies. A nice end of the weekend, high 78. Sunshine at 79 Monday. A 9 storm track, meteorologist Jackson Garlock on AM 550. 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

0: And welcome back to Coast to Coast. George Norrie with Dr. Breckner. Bonnie is with us. Bonnie, they say we dream every night. We just don't remember them all. How do they know that?
1: Well, there's been a tremendous amount of in-lab sleep research, and they know that from both watching brain activity as well as waking people up at different moments where brain activity is indicating dreaming and asking them to recall exactly what they're seeing in that and experiencing in that moment. And interestingly, they've done the same kind of research. They can't ask animals, but they've been able to find the neural correlates of dreaming in all mammals, dolphins, a lot of different species, birds, but not reptiles, which is interesting in a lot of different ways.
0: What creates a recurring dream over and over and over?
1: Yeah, you know, think about this. I don't know about you, but I have people tell me often, I had a friend tell me this just a few days ago, when I asked, how's it going? Well, it's like Groundhog's Day. I'm dealing with the same problems over and over. So when we have some kind of an emotional tangle or some kind of belief system or pattern that is keeping us blocked, keeping our energy locked up in this pattern so that we can't stretch it and move it into different directions and new perspectives, we will first get a nightmare. This goes back to me saying that our nightmares are sort of our first responders, and this nightmare is signaling us that we're having some kind of blockage. So if you think about a nightmare, I'll give you an example. I had a long time ago this big project, and I was sort of feeling insecure about presenting it at this conference. So I was trying to get my colleagues to present instead of me. And I had this dream that I was a detective looking for someone who had committed a murder, and I'm going through this house with my colleagues, and all of a sudden I realize I get lucid in my own dream, and I realize, wait, these are my colleagues. I'm the one who committed the murder, and I murdered me. I'm part of me. And so I woke up and understood I need to, you know, suck it up, get a little bit more confident, and show up at this presentation myself alongside them. So when we have these kinds of moments and we relate our dreams to something that's happening in our waking time and we make shifts, we can make those shifts in our dreams. And I'll tell you what I did with that dream. I closed my eyes and I exhaled three times slowly and then imagined that I'm back in the dream. And I went and found the me and resurrected myself. And it was very simple because as soon as I saw me that I had, you know, buried this part of myself, I pulled myself out of the dirt and I'm back to being alive. And it seems that this is sort of play acting, but it's not, because as long as we stay in our spontaneous imagery, which is different from fantasy, fantasy is what I really want to happen. Spontaneous imagery is being in real-time response to the images. So I didn't know what was going to happen if I found the body. I didn't know where the body was going to be, and I didn't know when I pulled myself up what was going to happen. So I just went with those images. And as soon as we do that, it shifts everything. It's a true depiction. They're not just fantasy images in our dreams. They're depicting our inner energies and the parts of ourselves that get tied up in these emotions. And so if we're shifting these things and we're working with our dreams and our nightmares, then we continue to have different dreams. But if we don't, let's say we ignore that nightmare, then it's going to recur, and it's going to recur in certain ways that are either going to move us around the same issue, or it's going to be exactly the same thing over and over until we get it. Now, that's in normal circumstances, but you also see this recurring nightmares happening with PTSD, for example, and the most efficacious way of working with PTSD in these kinds of recurrent nightmares is working with the imagination, because it opens things back out again.
0: Didn't Rod Serling, the creator of The Twilight Zone, dream about The Twilight Zone before he wrote them?
1: I think he did, actually. Maybe not every single episode, but I remember reading something like that.
0: The idea, I think, came to him in a dream state.
1: Yeah. And you see how important that is? Think about how much that has opened up so many people's imaginations of looking at situations completely differently.
0: Same with songs and things like that, projects.
1: Absolutely. You know, the theory of relativity came from dreams. The sewing machine came from dreams. I really love the sewing machine story because it illustrates how we get ourselves stuck. So Elias Howe, who invented the sewing machine, he was coming up with nothing and just at a loss every time. And then he had a dream that some cannibals were carrying him off to roast him over fire, one presumes. And he noticed that they had these spears, and the tips of the spears had little holes in them. And he woke up and realized that he had tried with the needle on the sewing machine, putting the hole every time on the other end, but it needed to be in the tip where the point is. And as soon as he changed that design, he cracked it, and now we have the modern sewing machine. And that's why dreams can be so, so, so powerful, because whether we're trying to invent a sewing machine, or we're trying to be a good parent, or we're trying to move something forward in our work, we tend to narrow our thinking and we sort of get stuck in it. We try and do the same thing, but louder, harder, with more effort, rather than trying a different way of looking at something. And so dreams sort of move us out of that narrow thinking, expand our imagination. And so if we're paying attention to that and we're allowing our imagination to be expanded every night, whether it's working on a specific thing or it's more general, we can bring that into our waking time to really enrich and expand our waking time experience.
0: Do our dreams change as we grow up?
1: Absolutely. Because our living experiences change. I mean, one of the reasons that when we're dreaming as adults of places where we've lived before, for example, a lot of times people will say, you know, I'm in a house that I grew up in my childhood, or I'm in a schoolroom that was with my fourth grade teacher. These are really big experiences. They're formative experiences, and they're in our early years, when we haven't had this whole encyclopedia of life experiences yet. So each one is really much more marked in our minds and in our bodies. So there's something in those formative experiences that's trying to tell us something about where we are today. So if it's the fourth grade teacher that we had to stand up in front of the class and we were horrified, and we're dreaming of it as an adult, and maybe because we're having that same experience, maybe at work or something like this, or if there's something about our childhood, this sort of freedom of, you know, maybe we're playing in the sprinklers or something. It's reminding us of that experience. Experience is everything. We don't see the world the way anybody else sees the world. And that is something that neuroscience and scientists working in perception are really coming to understand. You know, we can look at coffee. Each one of us can say that is coffee. And yet none of us can explain how coffee smells, tastes, and makes us feel adequately. It's known only to ourselves. And so dreams become our own inner vocabulary, speaking to our own experiences. And home, how that feels, what I understand about home, is unique to me. And your home is unique to you, and someone else unique to them.
0: Can you train yourself to dream the way you want to dream?
1: You can definitely influence your dreams. I mean, dreams are not We tend to think about dreams as like a movie, you know, we're like sitting down to watch a Netflix, but dreams are really our self speaking to ourself, and they're asking us to dialogue with them. So not only can we become lucid and change a dream within the dream itself, but we can also change dreams by the way we interact or don't. So if we have a nightmare and we interact with the nightmare, it's going to shift. It's going to shift our waking time experience, which is then going to shift our next night's dream. And a lot of dream research right now is talking about dreams as operating as sort of an emotional regulation mechanism. So in other words, our grandmothers were right when they said, just go to sleep, you'll feel better in the morning. That's true on a neurological level, because dreams sort of operate neurologically as a place of processing memory and emotion, which then shifts our next day. And the more we interact with that process, the more our next day is going to shift, and that just builds and builds and builds. I think you guys had Bruce Lipton on the other day, and he talked Yeah, he's fantastic, and he talked about how our thoughts change even our biology, and that's true, and it's true of dreaming as well, that how we interact with this inner dialogue is going to shift our waking experience, which then shifts that inner dialogue.
0: Are dreams healthy for us?
1: Absolutely. I mean, just on a very basic level, dreams, whether we do anything with dreams or not, dreams are part of our sort of imaginative evolutionary aspect. So to kind of explain that, there's a Harvard researcher named Kahn who's talking about our self as a self-organizing system and dreams being a part of expanding that sense of self and helping us to evolve throughout our lifespan. And there's another guy, and I find this really interesting, and I haven't found him talked about much in recent times, and maybe he'll come back into vogue. His name is Michel Jouvet, and he discovered REM sleep at about the same time. He's French, and he discovered it about the same time it got discovered in Chicago. He called it paradoxical sleep because we're more active in our sleeping time during this phase of sleeping in terms of energy expenditure and certain biological measures than we are in waking time. So it's paradoxical. We're resting, but we're active. And he found that in rats, there's a very specific pattern that is made of the eye movement during REM sleep, and that it is genetic, that rats from the same family have the same pattern and other rats from other families have different patterns. So he sort of floated this theory that dreams are both sort of genetic as well as adding on that subjectivity, and that it's a way of preserving environmental diversity.
0: Sigmund Freud was in the dreams in a big way, was he not?
1: Yeah, he was. He brought it to people's attention, really. He did. He's kind of, you know, he had a certain idea that all of our repressed emotions are present in dreams. And I don't know that they're so much repressed. It's just maybe we're not so much aware of them in our waking time because we do socialize ourselves, you know, we have that nightmare boss, but we're not going to necessarily tell the boss that they're a nightmare for us, but we are going to feel it.
0: How accurate do you think he was interpreting dreams?
1: He didn't actually interpret as many dreams as we think. He theorized about a lot of things, but I don't think that he was, I think his thoughts have been sort of antiquated. You know, the thing about Freud, and this is me speaking here, all of us are influenced by the culture in which we're working and living. And he was at a time in Europe when humans were in a very chaotic place. And I think that lens of human tendencies to chaos and war and things like that drove a lot of his thoughts about what dreams are, which is why, you know, Jung took it into a much bigger and more open sort of way of looking at it, which is sort of reflective of a different generation of thought.
0: We're going to take calls next hour with Bonnie and share your dreams. If they're strange and unusual, go ahead and tell her, and she'll take a stab at it as well. What is the strangest dream you ever come across, Bonnie?
1: Well, I think a lot of people feel like it's when something that they dream about actually happens in waking time. So for me, that's not strange, but for many people it is. And the other kind of dreams that people think feel are strange are visitation dreams of people who've passed in their lives, loved ones who have passed. And again, for me, as someone who's heard this from, you know, hundreds of people, it's not so strange, but it does feel strange when you have it.
0: Are they dreams or are they real?
1: If someone feels like they're real to me. It's a real experience.
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1: I do, yeah. 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I teach online classes. I work with people one-on-one. Or just send a note and say hi.
0: Great. We're going to come back in a moment with Bonnie Buchter and take your calls right here on Coast to Coast AM.
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5: Too close to call. I'm Sue Guzman, Fox News. Minnesota and Wisconsin among several states holding primaries Tuesday. The Wisconsin gubernatorial race pitting Democratic Socialist against an establishment candidate. They are now neck and neck, as we hear from Fox's Chris DeMayo.
6: The Democratic race for Wisconsin governor is down to the wire between Democratic Socialist Francesca Hong and David Crowley. Hong likes her chances.
7: What I do know is that we are ready to keep fighting, and I feel confident.
6: The winner will face Republican Tom Tiffany in November. Progressive Lieutenant Governor Peggy Flanagan defeats Angie Craig in Minnesota's Senate primary.
8: Trump cut 15 million people off of their health care, and Michelle Tafoya said, yes, sir. Tax breaks for billionaires? Yes, sir, you betcha.
6: Former NFL sideliner reporter Michelle Tafoya, who was backed by President Trump, easily won Minnesota's Republican primary and will take on Flanagan in November. Chris DeMayo, Fox News.
5: Amy Klobuchar has won the Democratic nomination for governor of Minnesota, and Lisa Damuth defeated Trump-backed MyPillow founder Mike Lindell on the Republican side. Senator Darlene Graham has advanced to a runoff election in South Carolina.
9: I want to thank President Trump, his steadfast support, and his complete and total endorsement means so much to me. He knows that I will stand with him and fight for his agenda.
5: She will face Congressman Ralph Norman in a runoff that is scheduled for August 25th. In Connecticut, centrist Democratic Governor Ned Lamont has fended off a primary challenge from progressive state representative Josh Elliott. In Alabama, Oklahoma, and Tennessee, planning to execute inmates on Thursday. First time in 16 years, 3 people are scheduled for execution the same day in the U.S. America's listening to Fox News.
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10: 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Just click listen, then swipe right and hear the latest news updates on your time. 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
5: Commercial shipping in the Middle East coming under increased pressure despite a possible arrangement between the U.S. and Iran. The latest from Fox Business Network's Max Gordon.
13: Iranian-backed Houthi rebels killing six after firing missiles at a ship in the Red Sea. The Yemeni government says the ship was carrying food supplies and was hit while transiting the Bab al-Mandab Strait. The Houthis, however, claim it was carrying Saudi military equipment. Meanwhile, in the Strait of Hormuz, CENTCOM says U.S. forces disabled the steering gear of a Panama-flagged cargo ship as it allegedly tried to violate the U.S. blockade on Iran. No injuries were reported. Pakistan's defense minister says Washington and Tehran may be nearing some kind of arrangement over the Strait of Hormuz. Gulf leaders hoping a lasting deal could be struck.
5: We're learning about the cloak and dagger techniques used by the Secret Service to fool Iran into thinking President Trump was returning from last month's NATO summit in Turkey aboard Air Force One. The plane took off without him over fears of an Iranian attack.
14: The Washington Post reporting that despite President Trump climbing up and boarding onto the Air Force One jumbo jet, he didn't actually take that plane. The report says that minutes later, the president was shuttled away in an airport catering truck. The president was taken to a smaller plane, an Air Force C-32A. Members of the press and other staffers from the White House were still on that Air Force One plane. White House Communications Director reacting to this story this week, saying, as the president has said recently, there are many enemies of America who have their sights on him. We use every tool at our disposal to address those threats.
5: That's Fox's Alex Hogan at the White House. Toyota recalling about 655,000 Camrys because of a display error that may deactivate safety indicators, including turn signals. Toyota says it plans to notify owners to bring their vehicles to a dealer to get themselves a free software update. I'm Sue Guzman. This is Fox News.
15: Spotty rain ending tonight, otherwise partly cloudy with some patchy fog. Low down to 63 with calm winds. On Wednesday, some scattered clouds and a chance of isolated showers and storms in the afternoon. A high near 84, light northwesterly winds. On Wednesday night, partly cloudy with a bit of fog possible yet again. Low near 60. Thursday, a mix of sun and clouds with a slight chance of showers and storms, mainly south of the Wausau area. High temps are about 83. We drop down to 79 on Friday, partly to mostly sunny, a nice end to the work week. We are tracking a chance of rain and thunder as we head from Friday night into Saturday. Saturday, rain and storms possible in the morning, then another chance of rain towards the afternoon, high temperature 76. Sunday should be drier with clouds clearing to mostly sunny skies, a nice end to the weekend, high 78. Sunshine at 79 Monday. A 9 storm track, meteorologist Jackson Garlock on AM 550, FM 99.9, WSAU.

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1: Well, this hour we'll take your calls with Bonnie Buckner as we talk about dreams. Her book is called The Secret Mind, Unlock the Power of Dreams and Transform Your Life. And we'll get to your calls when we come right back on Coast to Coast AM. 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Reported losses from social media scams reached $2.1 billion last year, 8 times the 2020 amount. 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

0: And welcome back, George Norrie, along with Bonnie Buckner, as we talk about your dreams. Bonnie, can you teach somebody how to dream?
1: You can teach somebody how to dream. That's two parts, George. That's learning to remember your dreams and then know what to do with them. So one of the things that you can do is just simply write down your dreams. But I was thinking over the break, you know how you were talking about you meeting your goals when you were thinking about before going to sleep something. I was thinking about a story that my family always told. My father had lost a really great sort of collector's knife of his father, my granddad, and couldn't find it. And my grandmother, who was a big dreamer, all of my family were big dreamers, put my dad to bed and said, if you focus, you can dream about this and you'll find it. And he went to sleep and he dreamed where it was, got up in the middle of the night, ran out. It was in the barn. I grew up in Texas and he found it. So that sort of idea was a big idea in my family of paying attention to your dreams, asking your dreams questions, and these are all ways that you can start to dialogue with your dreams.
0: And there's another dream of mine I want your interpretation of. I've mentioned this before. I went to the University of Detroit when I was younger and got my bachelor's degree in communications. In order to graduate, you needed 128 credit hours. So I was enrolled in full-time curriculum, doing my thing. Somewhere in my third year of the four-year program, I got a job at a television station. They hired me as a production assistant. It was great. I mean, people at the university thought I was a wonder boy. And the only catch was they wanted me during the daytime, and I had to switch all my courses from daytime to nighttime to get my degree in 4 years. Well, I told my dad I was getting this job and I was going to make this switch, and he was so upset with me because he thought I wasn't going to get my degree in 4 years, if at all. And I promised him, I said, Dad, I'm going to get this degree. I'm going to school at night. I'll get it in the 4 years. It's a great job. It's going to lead to other things. It'll work out for us. Believe me. And he was really upset. He wouldn't talk to me for 2 months. Anyways, wow. I got my degree in 4 years, rammed through the classes, did everything. He was proud of me and happy and everything else. Now let's talk about the dreams.
1: Okay.
0: I would dream that I was one credit hour short of getting my degree. And I would wake up in this cold sweat, panicking that I didn't get my degree. And I had to go into the closet and look at my degree, University of Detroit BA diploma. It got to the point, Bonnie, where I had to put the degree on my nightstand to see it when I woke up and look at it. And then the dream stopped. What happened to me?
1: So the dream stopped when you put the diploma on your nightstand?
0: Yes.
1: Great. That's awesome. So like I was talking about earlier, these seminal moments, that's a big experience for a young man to have their father not speak to them for a couple of months and have a question around their capacity to do something. And you clearly did that something. And on the outside, that was all resolved. As you said, my father was proud of me and all that. But on the inside, there was this moment in life where on an emotional level, there was a question mark around, can I actually do this? So dreams bring up these sort of not quite settled, unresolved emotional experiences, or maybe they were settled for a moment, but something's happening in waking time that's similar and is sort of echoing with that. But by putting that on the nightstand in waking time, this is exactly how we start to shift our dreams. It's resolving that am I capable question mark into I am capable, and here's the proof of that.
0: It was by far the smartest thing I ever did for my career at that age, 19, 20 years old, and it just exploded my career because I got my radio job based on the fact that I was working at that television station.

0: they saw it on my resume and they hired me immediately. And from that radio job, I got a TV producer's job, executive producer, news director. I just went up the ladder, but it was the greatest move I ever did. I knew it, and I was right.
1: I knew it, and I was right. You see that, George? This is the thing. Most of us are really clear most of the time with what we need to do. If we're not clear, it's because there's some kind of thing, either we don't have enough information yet, which is legitimate, or there's some kind of social or work or family pressure that's causing us to question that decision. I can't tell you how many people have come to me and said, I need to work on X in my life because this thing happened and I knew it was going to happen 3 years ago. Or even they'll tell me, I had a dream 3 years ago this was going to happen and I still took the bad decision for myself. You know, part of dreaming is coming back to that space where we know exactly and we follow our own inner compass, let's say.
0: You ready for calls?
1: Let's do it.
0: Let's start with Roxy in the state of Washington. Hi, Roxy. Welcome.
2: Hi. Hi, George. Hi, Bonnie.
0: Hi.
1: Hey, Roxy.
2: Would you like me to tell you this dream I had that was so disturbing 35 years ago that it still gives me a pit in my stomach to think about, and I don't understand why I received this information. It started when the dream started, and it's nighttime in my small town, and I see a skeleton riding a bicycle chasing me, so I turn and I run, and the dream starts on a small street that I don't really go down in my day-to-day life. Anyway, I leave that and I run around the corner and up the hill to another house, and he's still chasing me and I'm still running and I'm terrified and he's coming after me, so I'm headed down the street again toward another direction, and then the dream ends. And that's kind of the short version. But it wasn't any more graphic than that. But 3 months later, a triple attempted homicide happened in my town.
0: Oh, geez.
2: To those three people at those houses that I was at. One was successful and the two others were failed attempts. But why premonition dreams when it's not detailed enough to do anything about it and it has nothing to do with me per se? It's bothered me for so long. And when I heard your voice and that you were going to be on, I knew I needed to call, see what you had to say.
1: Yeah, that's really, I understand why that was such a disturbing dream, Roxy. And, mm-hmm. You know, one of the things that we were talking about earlier is how we're all sort of satellite receivers. And that means that there's just signals out there and we're going to catch them in different moments, different ways. And it's kind of like, you know, when we can see a storm maybe in the distance, and for those people in that town, it's maybe there's lightning and hail, and we feel atmospherically that the barometer, the barometric pressure has changed for us, but the real storm is out there. And it is disturbing because we always want to be able to understand a premonitory dream like that and act on it, do something about it. But we don't always get enough information for that. And so I've had many, many people, for example, around 9/11, there were a lot of people who were picking up on a general thought disturbance out in the dream field. And none of that was confirmed until after 9/11, just like your dream wasn't confirmed until after these unfortunate homicides happened and attempts happened. So the one thing that I can say that is perhaps the positive to bring out of this is it's for me also, as disturbing as it is, it's also reaffirming that we're all, that we are more connected than we think we are, and there's some sort of human solidarity in that for me.
2: Okay, thank you for your...
0: Thanks, Roxy. My daughter had a 9/11 dream about a week before it happened, Bonnie. She called me up and said, Dad, I had the strangest dream. I'm walking in a huge metropolitan city, And as I'm walking down the street, I look at my feet, and they're buried in dust, in grime. And then I look up in the sky, and it's snowing something. And that was obviously the stuff falling from the building. Well, when 9/11 happened and we saw the pictures on television, it dawned on me that was her dream. She had a precognitive dream. And like you said, I bet a lot of people did.
1: A lot of people did, and a lot of people have around other things. I mean, I don't know if y'all have ever read The Perfect Storm by Sebastian Younger. I love that book for many reasons. But there were several people who dreamed about that particular, I forget the name of the ship that sunk in that storm, but there were several people who had premonitory dreams about it and dreams about it sinking. And in fact, one guy who had been hired to be one of the fishermen on that boat had this impression when he stepped on the boat, no, this is going to sink. And he stepped off and he quit the job before going out. And then after the boat sank, a few of the people who had family members on the boat had visitation dreams from their past family members afterwards.
0: Let's go to John in Wisconsin. Hello, John. Go ahead.
3: Hello, George. Hello, Bonnie. Brief comment and a question, please. 7 years ago, I retired due to an unexpected disability. I was 62 at the time. Since then, I have dreams every night, but they're not dreams. They're nightmares, always work-related, missing appointments, late for work, screwing something up. I never have any dreams that are pleasant or of fantasy. Bonnie, I hope to hire you to help you help me work through this. Here's my question. Is my situation unusual or more of the norm? And George, thank you for taking my call.
0: Thank you, John.
1: Hey, John. It's not unusual at all. The missing appointment is the unexpected disability. So there's a way to repair that. You know, you can think about it. We're sort of going along. Think of it as driving our car and suddenly there's a flat. We have to stop and change the tire or fix the flat in some way to keep going. And so dreams like this of missing an appointment is sort of like having the flat. I've actually had people have dreams of suddenly getting a flat tire. So one of the ways to repair that is to simply, as I talked about in the first part of the show, close your eyes and the next time you have one of these dreams and go back in and participate in the dream such that you make the appointment. That's one way you can start to shift those dreams.
0: I had a couple of dreams, Bonnie, that I don't dream anymore, but I used to when I was younger. One was running. My feet were running like crazy, but I wasn't going anywhere. And the other dream was the falling dream where you fall out of a building or something, but you never hit the bottom. What was that all about?
1: Well, I often feel there are certain moments in life when I'm running like crazy and I'm not getting anywhere. And that's a common human feeling, you know, when we want something to move forward and it's not moving forward. And falling dreams are also a sort of common thing. I used to have dreams of going up super, super fast, way fast, like it's a roller coaster in reverse. So part of this is speaking to when we're up, down is a sort of frightening immediate shift in our experience, or if we're down and going suddenly very up is an immediate shift in our experience. So both of them are just speaking to some kind of inner movement that is a dramatic reversal of where we're at in the moment.
0: Is it healthy to dream?
1: It's so healthy for us to dream. It's like vitamins at night for our body system. And sometimes it doesn't seem that way if we have nightmares or something like this. But I wanted to, you know, part of why we're asking also people to send in, you know, big dreams or you know, life-shifting dreams is because in the same way that we're very connected and maybe a group of us have precognitive dreams around 9/11, We also have very big precognitive dreams in the positive sense, but we don't always make that connection to things that are happening in the positive. Or we have these big dreams that start to move us in terms of an idea forward. If you notice, there's a lot of, in times in history, shifts in inventions and technology that happen at the same time in different countries, different places in the world, which is part of us being all connected, just like REM sleep came about at the same time that Michel Jouvet in France was discovering it, calling it paradoxical sleep. We're all connected, and so we can move ourselves forward individually and as humanity in the positive ways as well by cluing into some of our great dreams.
0: Let's go to Ruth in Maryland. Hello, Ruthie.
4: Hi, George and Bonnie. Thank you for taking my call. And Bonnie, my question for you is, does cannabis use suppress your dreams? Because I feel that it does. So what is your opinion on that? Thank you.
1: You're asking about cannabis suppressing your dreams?
0: Yeah.
1: Okay, great, because it dropped out for just a moment. I find that it has in people that I've worked with. So I have worked with clients before who told me that they were heavy cannabis users and never dreamed, and then they stopped and they suddenly started dreaming. And often that's when they then make an appointment with me, because suddenly they have this dreamscape that comes alive for them and they want to understand it better.
0: Interesting take. And again, your book is called The Secret Mind, Unlock the Power of Dreams and Transform Your Life. What message would you like people to get when they read the book, Bonnie?
1: The point of this book is to put in everybody's hands a means for understanding their inner life more, working with it, and transforming things in it.
0: Does it work for everybody?
1: Well, I don't know if I could say it works for everybody. I don't know if 8 billion people have worked with it, but I get emails back from people saying this book really gave me the opportunity to answer some questions I've had in my life, or to shift out of patterns of being angry, or to shift out of this or that and change, make big changes in my life.
0: What do you think of having a little notebook by your bed and jot down your dreams whenever you wake up?
1: I highly recommend that, and much more so than using an app, because apps don't capture the full experience of dreaming.
0: That's a good point. Well, we're going to come back in a moment with Bonnie Buckner and take final phone calls here on Coast to Coast. Those of you on hold, just hang right there, and we will be back with you. And again, the name of her book is The Secret Mind, Unlock the Power of Dreams and Transform Your Life. 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Right now she is live in Europe, and we will be back with final calls in a moment on Coast to Coast AM.
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3: Spotty rain ending tonight, otherwise partly cloudy with some patchy fog. Low down to 63 with calm winds. On Wednesday, some scattered clouds and a chance of isolated showers and storms in the afternoon. A high near 84, light northwesterly winds. On Wednesday night, partly cloudy with a bit of fog possible yet again. Low near 60. Thursday, a mix of sun and clouds with a slight chance of showers and storms, mainly south of the Wausau area. High temps are about 83. We drop down to 79 on Friday, partly to mostly sunny, a nice end to the work week. We are tracking a chance of rain and thunder as we head from Friday night into Saturday. Saturday, rain and storms possible in the morning, then another chance of rain towards the afternoon. High temperature 76. Sunday should be drier with clouds clearing to mostly sunny skies. A nice end of the weekend, high 78. Sunshine at 79 Monday. On 9 Storm Track, meteorologist Jackson Garlock on AM 550. 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

0: And welcome back. Our final segment with Bonnie Buckner as we talk about your dreams. Bonnie, with clairvoyant dreams, is there something out there that is giving us the information? How does that happen?
1: Well, we are all connected in the sort of dream field. And I also hold out a big space for mystery, because mystery is so important. And I know we often want to just find out the answers to everything, and science is all about finding out the answers to everything. But holding a little space for mystery is what moves us further. It's the part on the map that's uncharted that we want to keep going for. And it's an integral part of our own sort of self-becoming when we hold out mystery of why something's happening in some way. And it's kind of like a little, you know, bait on a hook. You know, we've gotten this dream, and so now what are we going to do with that?
0: Let's go to the phones. Billy in Glendale, California, to get us started. Hi, Billy.
2: Hey, how you doing, George? Hey, how you doing, Bonnie? What's up?
0: Great.
1: Hi, Billy.
2: Hi. I was calling because I had a series of dreams since 2013 that I wanted to get your opinion on, and I had a question. In 2013, between then and now, I've had this series of dreams where I'm certain I've actually somehow traveled back in time to either late 1996 or sometime during 1997 when I was in 9th and 10th grade. But in all of these dreams, you know, while I'm encountering many of my friends and even two of my homies who are actually now passed on now, I'm constantly finding myself in situations that never actually happened back then. And there's some, even though most of the dreams are pretty normal, there's some supernatural things happening, such as me being able to go back and forth to the past, even though I can never figure out how I did it. And at one point, two of my enemies even jump in the same body with each other, and they try to fight me and a friend of mine who's now deceased, but in the dream, he was still alive. And I even woke myself up accidentally one time talking to my friend Vicky, who I haven't seen in years, because I was talking to her in the dream, and then apparently I was talking in my sleep, and I woke myself up like that. Now here goes the question. Before I started having these dreams, communication between my friend Vicky and I was actually kind of strained at this particular point in life. After a few years of having some of these dreams, it actually somehow, well, I don't know if it was the dreams or not, but somehow communication between Vicky and I actually improved. And so now I'm actually seriously wondering, did I actually somehow really find a way to go back in time, actually change my past, and therefore improve my present?
1: Billy, this is a great question. And actually, when we make an inner shift, we shift all the experiences moving forward. So the inner shift is around something that maybe we got stuck on in the past. So whatever it was that was causing the relationship with Vicky to be strained, that's past, but we are experiencing the strain today. And so in our dreams, when we make a shift around that, then it eases both our experience of looking backwards. So instead of looking backwards at Vicky as strained, we can look backwards as Vicky as not strained or fluid or even nice, which then changes our going forward present tense and future experience with Vicky. Does that make sense?
2: Yes, it does.
0: There you go. Thanks, Billy. Hope it works. Did you go to college to learn this? How did you learn this stuff, Bonnie?
1: So I met a teacher of dreaming. What I teach is a 13th century lineage of dreams that I then did go and get a PhD in psychology around studying images and that inner experience. So it's the two. At the very base of it is a very ancient lineage that I learned from a teacher, and then I've added my own academic research to that.
0: Next up, Anthony in Monterey, California. Anthony, go for it.
3: Hey, George, how's everybody doing?
0: Good, Anthony, thanks.
3: Okay, thank you for taking my call. It's my first time. Anyways, sorry, I'm not trying to hold you guys up. I have a couple of dreams that just been bothering me. When I was a kid, I'm talking like, I don't know, 7 years old, 8 years old, I had this reoccurring dream that King Kong, yeah, the giant monkey King Kong ripped open my roof, lifted me up by my leg, and excuse my language, but he was like squeezing my testicles, and I mean, it hurt. I woke up in pain multiple times from this, and it was always King Kong. And that was one thing. And another thing is I used to have deja vu a lot, and I don't have it anymore. As a matter of fact, I don't even dream at all anymore. So
0: what would cause the King Kong dreams, Bonnie?
1: Well, you know, when we're young, this was happening, Anthony, when you were 7 or 8. And when we're young, life is about sort of starting to understand and integrate these really big energies that we have inside of ourselves. We don't realize our amazing, huge creative capacity and how big emotions, hormones, drives, desires, instincts, how big those feel. And especially when we're young. When we're older, we sort of habituate to them. But when we're young, this is all brand new big news. And so King Kong is huge. He's that huge energy, and that huge energy that is pressing in on that sexual drive in some way, in a threatening way. And the energies like that can be very threatening. When I was a kid, there was a period of time where I had a lot of dreams about extremely windy spaces, and I was trying to like go across the plains to get to shelter away from the wind. And that wind is all these big energies and emotions that, you know, little kids don't know what to do with. That's why at, you know, very young ages, sometimes kids just have a meltdown because it's too much.
0: Could he have seen a TV show about King Kong and that was part of it?
1: Of course. So all the things that we see, I also had at that time of windy dreams, tornado dreams, because I'd seen, you know, The Wizard of Oz, and I lived in Texas where we had tornadoes. So these things we experience on the outside have an impression on us. King Kong is so big, he can lift the roof off my room and do something with me. So then we translate that into our own experience of that big energy, that big thing that seems to be outside of me, that is threatening me, moving me in some kind of way.
0: First time caller Ramona is with us in the state of Washington. Hello, Ramona.
4: Bonnie. Hi, George. Hi, Bonnie. Thank you for taking my call.
0: Sure thing.
4: So there's two things really quick. So the first one is there was a couple of dreams that I had throughout, I would say, 13 years. Where with my children's father, they were like really bad dreams where I would get really emotional. The last one that I do remember, I woke up out of my dream crying. Like, it was bad. And then the second one is just that I used to have really vivid dreams, but now I don't really dream anymore. I don't know if it's because I'm just really busy all the time, just very tired, but the first one is the big one.
0: What would cause the causing dream, Bonnie? The crying dream?
1: Yeah, so... You know, there's a couple of things here. One of the things is our dreams emphasize emotional experiences because we're not super aware of the emotions. We don't take time to tend to them when we're awake because we have too many other things that we have to tend to. So in our dreams emphasize things like the King Kong. They make things bigger than life, or waking ourselves up because we're crying. These big emotions help us to wake up to our dreams, to pay attention to them and to work with them in some way, or work through and process those emotions in some way. And Ramona, both you and Anthony mentioned having deja vu or vivid dreams and not having them anymore. As we get older, first of all, it can be hormonal changes. It can also be our lives get very busy, as Ramona said, and we have to be in a quiet space to receive a dream. Receiving a dream is like having an empty cup and saying, please fill it with water. We have to empty our cup, and most of us have very full cups these days. And So we have to sort of create a space, and there's some of the ways that we can create a space for dreaming that I give in the book, The Secret Mind, just different practices we can take that are simple to set ourselves up for receiving a dream.
0: So go to Noel in New York. Noel, go ahead. Welcome to the show.
5: Thank you, George, for taking my call, and hello to you, Bonnie. I had three dreams around 9/11 when the buildings came down of Earth exploding in space. The second dream was with the white male angel who blows up Earth.
0: What causes that, Bonnie?
1: Yeah, like we were talking about earlier with Roxy from Washington, there's a lot of people who had 9/11 dreams prior to 9/11, and you know, it's thoughts become things, and we can start to pick up on these sort of disturbances of energy in the dream field. And we're, you know, picking up on it the same way that we would pick up on a shift in atmosphere before a rainstorm, for example. So it just comes into images in our dreams, whereas a shift in, you know, temperature on our skin or the way we feel before a rainstorm is more of a physical thing. Picking up things in the dream field is often quite visual.
0: Byron's with us in the state of Michigan, east of the Rockies. Hi, Byron.
6: Hey, George. Thanks for taking my call.
0: Sure thing.
6: Bonnie, some months back, I had a dream. I'm in a very nice high-end restaurant with a gorgeous woman. She looks like she works for Secret Service, dark suit and all that. And she says to me, "You don't need to care anymore. Just let go." And I have no idea what I'm supposed to take from that.
1: Well, there's something that's being hung on to that needs to be let go of. And what's so interesting is the Secret Service woman who has a secret. There's a secret to letting go of things. I don't know what in your waking life there is that's being hung on to, whether it's an old belief system or a thought or a perspective, but we can go back into our dreams, and it's very simple. You close your eyes, you exhale slowly 3 times, counting backwards from 3 to 1, and go back into the dream and ask the Secret Service lady to show you an image of what it is that you need to let go of.
0: How much of our waking life affects our dreams, Bonnie?
1: It's all one feedback loop. So our waking time affects what we're dreaming, and our dreaming affects our waking time. In fact, we're dreaming all the time. We're all dreaming right now. It's just that we're not paying attention to it. In the same way that if it's bright daytime, we know there's a moon out there, but we just can't see it because the sunlight is so bright. So when we're awake, our thoughts are so bright, our to-do list is so bright, we can't see that we're also having these inner images of how we're experiencing everything that we're doing, how we feel about it, what we know about it, the meaning-making around it, the new ideas around it. When we finally shut off that bright conscious thought part of ourself at night, then we sink into our dreams, and all of that is easier to see the same way we see the moon at night. So where it's all one big continuous conscious experience, it's just different, but it's the same life that we're living and experiencing.
0: Bonnie, take a minute and tell people how they can work through your website.
1: So either institutefordreamingandimagery.com or bonniebuckner.com, you'll see we've got a self-study dream class. We've got links to online classes. We've got workshops. You can see on the calendar. You can find the book. There's a lot of different ways to learn more about your dreams and learn how to interact with your dreams to transform your life.
0: Are dreams healthy?
1: Dreams are super healthy. I know people don't like to think that if they're having nightmares, but nightmares are just showing us where we can correct something. No different from shivering if it's too cold and we know we have to go put on a coat. If we have a nightmare, it's telling us that there's something for us to look at a little more closely. and we can interact with it and shift something in our waking time.
0: All right, thank you. Bonnie, keep in touch with us, all right?
1: Thank you so much, George. Thank
0: Bonnie Buckner. Book is called The Secret Mind. For Dan Galante, Tom Danheiser, Sue Trikas, Lex Lonehood, Sean Ladasur, Alec Fernandez, Tim Banal, George Knapp, and Richard Serrett, I'm George Norrie, somewhere out there on Coast to Coast AM. We'll see you on our next edition. Until then, be safe, everyone.

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5: Setting the stage for November, I'm Ted Lindner, Fox News. Minnesota and Wisconsin among some of the states holding primaries on Tuesday night. Fox's Chris DeMayo tells us about that.
6: David Crowley winning the Democratic nomination for governor in Wisconsin, defeating Democratic Socialist Francesca Hong. He'll face Republican Tom Tiffany in November. Progressive Lieutenant Governor Peggy Flanagan defeats Angie Craig in Minnesota's Senate primary.
7: Trump cut 15 million people off of their health care, and Michelle Tafoya said, yes, sir. Tax breaks for billionaires? Yes, sir, you betcha.
6: Former NFL sideline reporter Michelle Tafoya, who was backed by President Trump, easily won Minnesota's Republican primary and will take on Flanagan in November. Chris DeMayo, Fox News.
5: In South Carolina, Darlene Graham advances to the Republican special primary runoff election for U.S. Senate. This is to fill late Senator Lindsey Graham's seat for the full term. Her brother, President Trump, reacting.
8: It's great that she's doing so well, and she's a very good woman. And she's got good genetics because she's related to Lindsey, who's a real professional. So we'll see. I'm going to call her right now. She just called me.
5: The runoff, where Darlene Graham will take on Representative Ralph Norman, is set for August 25th. In the state of Connecticut, Governor Ned Lamont has won the Democratic primary, defeating State Representative Josh Elliott as the governor seeks his third term in office. Lamont, who's now 71, ran a largely comfortable campaign against Elliott, who's 41 and ran to the governor's political left. Lamont will face Republican State Senator Ryan Fazio in the general election in November. At least 2 people dead as powerful storms hit the Midwest. A 4-year-old killed when a tree fell on a home in Geneva Township, Indiana. And 1 person died when floodwaters prevented rescue workers from getting them to them in Roseville, Ohio. And tonight's Powerball jackpot, now worth $1 billion. 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
5: President Trump flying aboard Air Force One on Tuesday as details emerged of a secret aircraft switch last month in Turkey. Fox's Jared Halpern.
16: Video shows President Trump boarding the older, light blue-colored Air Force One in Ankara, Turkey, last month after the NATO summit. But the Washington Post reports the president secretly was ferried by a catering truck off that aircraft to a nearby plane, unknown to the traveling press corps and several administration officials. The move, the report says, was made amid a credible threat from Iran. The White House has not confirmed those events and at the time said the newer Air Force One was flown to England as part of a troop visit. President Trump boarded the new aircraft in England for the final leg back to Washington. At the White House, Jared Halpern, Fox News.
5: The president says he slipped away from Air Force One in Turkey because advisors wanted him on a different plane due to the threat. A military veteran on his way home after spending more than 4 years in a Russian prison, Fox's Molly Line.
17: President Trump posting on Truth Social that he spoke with the Russian President Vladimir Putin personally on this issue and helped to bring former U.S. Marine Robert Gilman home, quote, that he was released very much on a humanitarian basis. We appreciate this decision and the fact that Russia asked for no one in return. No exchange took place. The 32-year-old American is on a State Department aircraft along with his mother and a medical team making a swift journey back to the United States. First to Andrews Air Force Base in Washington, D.C., then ultimately on to Texas, where severe health concerns will be addressed.
5: Gilman had been in jail for allegedly beating a police officer and for attacking prison officials, but his family's disputed the charges. The veteran had reportedly been hospitalized in a life-threatening condition before he was released. In Alabama, Oklahoma, and Tennessee planned to execute inmates on Thursday, marking the first time in nearly 16 years that 3 people are set for execution on the same day in the U.S. I'm Ted Linder. This is Fox News.
18: Spotty rain ending tonight, otherwise partly cloudy with some patchy fog. Low down to 63 with calm winds. On Wednesday, some scattered clouds and a chance of isolated showers and storms in the afternoon. A high near 84, light northwesterly winds. On Wednesday night, partly cloudy with a bit of fog possible yet again. Low near 60. Thursday, a mix of sun and clouds with a slight chance of showers and storms, mainly south of the Wausau area. High temps are about 83. We drop down to 79 on Friday, partly to mostly sunny, a nice end to the work week. We are tracking a chance of rain and thunder as we head from Friday night into Saturday. Saturday, rain and storms possible in the morning, then another chance of rain towards the afternoon, high temperature 76. Sunday should be drier with clouds clearing to mostly sunny skies, a nice end to the weekend, high 78. Sunshine at 79 Monday. I'm 9 Storm Track, meteorologist Jackson Garlock on AM 550, FM 99.9, WSAU.
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0: from the heartland of America and the gateway to the West. Good morning, good evening, wherever you may be across the nation, around the world. I'm George Norrie. This is Coast to Coast AM. Later tonight, dreams and what they mean. Here's what's happening. Emergency responders are racing to find survivors after that magnitude 7.4 earthquake struck the country of Colombia, killing more than 200 people already. The government has declared a national disaster, and world leaders have offered assistance. What a mess. Iran demanded reparations from us to compensate for damage sustained during this year's conflict, while President Donald Trump rejected Iran's request on social media, issuing his own demands that Iran compensate the world and the region for its funding of terrorism. The Pentagon is racing to purchase more missiles after the war with Iran and other conflicts have significantly depleted stockpiles, while Iran cemented its leadership with the appointment of six fresh generals as Iran signaled it is ready for a prolonged confrontation with the U.S. With more on what's going on, here's Tom Danheiser. Tom?
1: George, still all so confusing. Pakistan's Defense Minister Kawa Asif said on Tuesday that the U.S. and Iran are close to some sort of an arrangement and that things are shaping up again in favor of a peace deal and arrangement. U.S. President Donald Trump told reporters Monday on the U.S. controls the Strait of Hormuz and insists Iran's economy is suffering due to the war. Mr. Trump also mirrored Tehran's demands for compensation for the damage caused by the conflict. Yemen has accused Iran-backed Houthis of killing six people in a double-tap strike on a commercial vessel in the Bab al-Mandeb Strait. Elsewhere, a UK Maritime Monitor reporter said an incident involving a container ship and military forces in the Gulf of Oman, while the U.S. military said it had fired Hellfire missiles at a Panama-flagged vessel sailing toward an Iranian port. U.S. officials have warned that the continued shutdown of the Strait of Hormuz could lead to higher prices in oil and gas. And global oil prices rose today as the U.S. and Iran set stringent conditions on each other with the opening of the waterway. Meanwhile, President Donald Trump covertly flew out of Turkey last month on a smaller aircraft after feigning his departure on Air Force One, part of an elaborate ruse after U.S. intelligence detected a credible plot to fire a missile at Air Force One. We'll watch this out, George.
0: All right. Thank you, Tom. Dr. John Curtis, onlinecolumnist.com, with us here. John, it seems like Iran doesn't want this to end. What are your thoughts?
2: Well, I think it's time for a reality check, George. The U.S. strategy in Iran on this war has been an abysmal failure. And, you know, they try the carrot and the stick. I mean, Trump has been simultaneously threatening, you know, to destroy the entire civilization and then backing off and letting, you know, these low-end, diplomatic efforts that really no one really knows the connection that they have, if anything, to Iran other than just, you know, making Pakistan and Qatar happy. But the sustainability of the U.S. action in Iran is not sustainable. We cannot run two carrier task groups and burn through the amount of munitions.

0: options left. And really, the only option, George, is to cut and run, to get out of this war, because there's no end in sight to it. And, you know, unless, you know, barring some miraculous diplomatic event that hasn't taken place over the last several months. We all know that. So I think the sustainability of, you know, two carrier task forces has literally depleted the military to the point where it needs to find a completely different approach. And maybe renewing sanctions again, but I think the military strategy is a failure, and I think the European Union knows that better than anybody, because not one finger has been lifted in the EU to help the United States take control of that, you know, the sort of Hormuz. And the reason for that is that it's run by a very entrenched terror group called the IRGC. And the IRGC now, George, controls the Mullah government in Iran. So there's no way out of this. The Europeans know it. The you know, anybody, you know, who's the military expert knows it. And there's no good options left other than finding a face-saving way out. I don't think there is a face-saving way out, to tell you the truth. I think the only way out is to, you know, is humiliation and another bad example of military strategy, planning, and logistics. And the country is paying for it right now, especially with these escalating oil prices. And what Trump has done is basically turn the worldwide oil prices over to the Iranians, and it's creating massive havoc and increased prices all over the world, not just in the United States, but people are going to suffer for quite a while until Trump decides it's time to cut and run.
1: All right, thank you, John, but we can't let them get nukes, that's for sure. Toyota issued a major recall for over 500,000 Camrys in the U.S., approximately 655,000 globally, covering model years 2025 and 2026 Camry hybrids. A software glitch can cause the 7-inch instrument cluster display to stay blank at startup, deactivating the speedometer, turn signals, hazard lights, and warning buzzers. And nearly 30,000 pounds of imported raw beef from South America have been recalled in two states over the failure to reinspect the product after arriving in the U.S. What a mess. Let's check in with economic expert Catherine Fitz. Catherine, is there a quality control issue here? We're hearing about recalls. What a mess. What's going on?
2: Well, the first one I'm suspicious of, because whenever they go after Toyota, it tends to be economic warfare, not real quality. Toyota is by far and away one of the most outstanding quality. I don't know if you've ever had a Toyota, George, but Toyota's number one in terms of quality. The Argentina beef story is more interesting, because if you look at the Argentina beef system, which is extraordinary, it is already FSIS certified. So if it's inspected at the origin, which this beef was, you know, it should be up to standard. Now, what is interesting is if you look at 2025, the CDC estimates that 75,000 people were hospitalized for food-related diseases and 1,400 died from food-related. On this Argentine beef story, we have not one complaint of anybody getting sick or anybody dying. And again, remember, at origin, it was FSIS expected. What we know are two things. One is that during the last round of cuts in the federal government, about 9% of the inspectors were cut. And so you have very few inspectors covering the whole country at the port of entry.

0: So it could be a paperwork thing because of things running thin. But the other thing is, if you look at the Argentine currency, it's down 99% over the last 10 years. Extraordinary drop. And there's a plunder game going on in Argentina. We saw some of the tech brothers moving in and buying properties. And there's a real effort to accumulate land by some of the worst plunder players in the country or in the world. So my question is, you know, is this a real concern with food quality, or is this, you know, because I would say those resources would be better off figuring out what killed 1,400 Americans last year, you know, and make sure it doesn't happen this year. Or is this just an effort to, you know, sort of get more control in Argentina? I don't know. We don't know. But I think if you look at the amount of money pouring into surveillance equipment in the United States, everybody knows where everything is. You know what I mean?
1: And they sure do.
0: And
1: yeah.
0: So maybe we ought to spend less time surveilling Americans and more time making sure our food is quality and nobody's dying in the hospital from food poisoning.
1: All right. Thank you. Catherine's latest book, Protecting Your Assets, just came out. Thank you, Catherine. The only total solar eclipse of this year will have people looking at the skies as darkness falls on its path across parts of northern hemisphere tomorrow. First, if you've never had the opportunity to see a solar eclipse, what you are watching is the moon passing in front of the sun. It occurs somewhere on Earth about every 18 months, but in one particular spot on the globe, they could happen hundreds of years apart. It's supposed to start tomorrow at 1 p.m. Eastern Time. Should be great to watch. In a moment, Christopher LaPrat joins us. We're going to be talking about unseen influences from past lives and how they affect us right here on Coast to Coast AM. 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

0: And welcome back to Coast to Coast. George Norrie with you. Christopher LaPrath with us, holds a master's degree in human dynamics and has spent more than two decades exploring consciousness and the human potential. He was raised in a haunted house in northern Idaho and learned very early on that reality is often more than it appears. Christopher, welcome to the program.
1: Thanks so much, George. It's great, great to be here.
0: What was it like for you being raised in a haunted house?
1: It was scary. It was in northern Idaho, George. And we moved into this house when I was about 6 years old. I started first grade in that house. And how we ended up in this house is my mom was a small town in northern Idaho, and she had the only beauty salon in town. And so my dad had a horrible, horrible temper, and he would chase us down the streets sometimes at night with shotguns or axes.
0: Oh my God.
1: And she was very embarrassed and was worried about what the neighbors thought. I understood later, you know, because she was the main breadwinner for the home. But she didn't want the neighbors to know what was happening in the family, because the whole town gossiped and it all took place in her beauty shop. So it really was affecting her business. So she moved us out of town, 15 miles out into the woods. And the house was definitely haunted. We heard poundings on the door. It sounded like the walls were going to come in. Footsteps were constantly pacing on the upstairs back and forth. It sounded like a 400 or 500 pound man trying to walk across the upstairs. You know, we heard like horses in the basement. And it was just, the book I wrote, it's called Trestle Creek, Things the Dead Fear. Yes, it's about the dead, but it's also about the living and how they get stuck in a pattern. Like my mom had been married to my dad for 35 years and did not know how to get out of it. And so there's many people alive today that are really kind of dead inside, George. And so that's my passion, is to breathe some life back into people with these heavy energies that can be on them.
0: How long did you stay, Christopher, in this haunted house?
1: We were there. I had to convince it for the book, of course, but we were there about 4 years.
0: 4 years too long, I bet, right?
1: Yeah, it was absolutely. But, you know, we didn't have the term cognitive dissonance back then. You know, where you try to make things right, but we were trying to make things right. But after a while, you could only blame the water pipes so much because of the pounding. Right? Because then I began to really see things. And the odd thing was, is my whole family heard all of this. But I was the one that actually saw things. But when I went to tell my parents or my brothers and sisters, they said, oh no, that's just your imagination. So it wasn't until toward the end of the book, I hope I'm not giving away too much, but... My mom was in, the way I tell the story is, it's like she lived in a 150,000 square foot home on the river denial.
0: Right.
1: You know, she was just denying everything and trying to explain it, you know, but she didn't really have the doorknobs. She didn't have the experience. She didn't have the neural connections in the brain to experience or to explain the supernatural, right? These paranormal happenings. But the night, I was about 6, 7, 8 years old, and I walked by the front window, picture window that looked out over the woods, and my grandfather was sitting out there, and I can picture him to this day. And he was standing out there, but he lived in Nebraska. We were in northern Idaho. But I was a little confused, but I thought, because I, as a child, I didn't understand distances, but I was just excited to see him. I ran and told my mom, you know, I tried to drag her to the window, and she was just like, you know, Grandpa's in Nebraska. Go play. Well, about 20 minutes later, my aunt from Nebraska called and said that their father, my grandfather, had passed away about an hour before.
0: And that was him.
1: And that's when she looked at me. I'll never forget the look on her face. She's like, oh, my gosh. He is actually seeing these things. And it gave her hope to divorce my father because she knew her father now was actually there guiding her and helping her.
0: She finally started to believe your visions, right?
1: She did. She really did. And it broadens our reality. And I think that's my passion is what I do is helping people get out of this constriction, this constrained thought of what they believe reality is. You know, your new show, Werner Heisenberg said he's the founder of quantum physics. Strange Universe. Yep. So Werner Heisenberg said the universe is stranger than we can think. That's why I think it's a great show, you know, for you calling it Strange Universe.
0: Yeah.
1: And helping people understand that reality is just much, much bigger than we can ever imagine.
0: You talk a lot about seeing the unseen. Now, what exactly does that mean?
1: So, it's seeing what is operating underneath the story that someone consciously tells about their life. And I know that personally because we had in my family this cognitive dissonance to try to make things right or explain things away, but we could actually never look at the operating system that was underneath that story. So I may see now like inherited family patterns, belief systems, past life experiences, projections, you know, from family or society, or energies that don't necessarily even belong to the people that I'm having a session with.
0: Stay with us, Christopher. We're going to take a short break. We'll pick it up from there when we come right back. Christopher LaPrath with us. His website is his name, linked up at coasttocoastam.com.
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0: this day. Here's Chris Connolly.
1: The Montreal Expos never won the World Series, and they lost their best chance on this day, August 12th.
2: Hey y'all, I'm Kelly Clarkson. 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
1: On this day, we're heard on WTAQ Green Bay and on Kello Radio in Sioux Falls, South Dakota. The 1994 Expos appeared to be the best team in baseball. They had two big sluggers, Moises Alou with a .339 batting average and Larry Walker hitting .322 with 19 home runs. Will Cordero led the major leagues in stolen bases. Pitchers Ken Hill led the league in wins. Pedro Martinez led the league in strikeouts. A day before today, the Expos lost to the Pirates 4-0, ending a six-game winning streak. They still have the best record in baseball with a little more than a month and a half left in the season. And then the season stopped. There would be no World Series in 1994, no chance for the Expos to play for a championship. The baseball strike would last 232 days. It began on this day, August 12th. And on this day, remember, there is always a business side to sports. I'm Chris Connolly.
3: Game day in my house is everything. I get out of class, I grab my gear, and get to the game because I can't wait. And my dad, he does the same thing. He's an official here in Wisconsin. He makes the tough calls, stays cool under pressure, and knows ball like nobody else. And I want to be just like him. You can too. Sign up at highschoolofficials.com.
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4: Disgraced former public health official Anthony Fauci was compelled to testify before the U.S. Senate thanks to a subpoena from Senator Rand Paul. But despite receiving a preemptive pardon from Joe Biden, Fauci, he refused to answer any and all questions, pleading the fifth 111 times.
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5: Spotty rain ending tonight, otherwise partly cloudy with some patchy fog. Low down to 63 with calm winds. On Wednesday, some scattered clouds and a chance of isolated showers and storms in the afternoon. A high near 84, light northwesterly winds. On Wednesday night, partly cloudy with a bit of fog possible yet again. Low near 60. Thursday, a mix of sun and clouds with a slight chance of showers and storms, mainly south of the Wausau area. High temps are about 83. We drop down to 79 on Friday, partly to mostly sunny, a nice end to the work week. We are tracking a chance of rain and thunder as we head from Friday night into Saturday. Saturday, rain and storms possible in the morning, then another chance of rain towards the afternoon, high temperature 76. Sunday should be drier with clouds clearing to mostly sunny skies, a nice end to the weekend, high 78. Sunshine at 79 Monday. On 9 Storm Track, meteorologist Jackson Garlock on AM 550, FM 99.9, WSAU.

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0: And welcome back, George Norrie, along with Christopher LaPrath, as we talk about the strange and unusual. Christopher, I'll let you finish your thoughts about seeing the unseen.
1: Thanks so much, George. I really think it boils down to maybe the paranormal isn't outside reality. Maybe it's outside our current definition of reality. Because to me, what's fascinating is that people often think they're making completely independent choices when they're actually responding to architecture they did not consciously build. It maybe have come from their families, you know, from ancestry, that type of thing. So when I work with someone, impressions come to me like images, feelings, patterns, and I'm not so much interested where they came from, but I'm interested in seeing if whatever that belief system is, whatever that habit, wherever their life is that still serving them? And if it isn't, why are they still carrying it?
0: That's a big question, isn't it?
1: Yeah.
0: When you first started getting involved in the strange and unusual, what was that beyond your childhood? What else did you see in your adult life?
1: Well, as a child, I thought it was absolutely normal. As an adult, especially, you know, when you're a young man, you were trying to maybe impress people, and so you were afraid of what other people would think, or you were afraid of being wrong, right? I would see these things and try to just ignore it. And I learned early on that there weren't very many people that I could relate to. And I think that going back in the 1950s and 60s with my mom, there was nobody she could talk to about the paranormal, supernatural, anything like that. But one of the turning points was I saw, for instance, this child getting their hand caught in a car door, and I didn't say anything about it. And within about 10, 15, 20 minutes, the child got his hand caught in the car door. And I'm like, you know what? It's really important that I speak up. And I give an example of that. My son and I were at a restaurant, and this waitress comes up to me, but there was another woman with her that I saw, and this woman was her sister, and the sister said, tell her about the Barbies. And I just spoke up. I said, you know what? I don't care if this sounds crazy, but your sister's here. She's talking to you about playing with the Barbie dolls when you were little, and that it's extremely important for you to get back into fashion. And the girl busted up, just sobbing there at our table as our waitress. And she told us, after she choked back the tears a little bit, we could understand what she was saying, is she had been praying as to whether she should go back to beauty school or not and leave the waitressing. And for her, that was a important sign for her to go back to beauty school, finish her schooling, and open her own beauty shop, which was her dream.
0: Was she mystified by how you knew?
1: I think, George, it's the way I approach it. Because if I came into your house, and your house looks normal, but I was a termite specialist, and I said you had termites, I'm just going to be very matter-of-fact about it.
0: Right.
1: And not care if you believe me or not. You know? So what I see is patterns or also living person's patterns or architecture, like their beliefs, their assumptions, their expectations, and those narratives that go on in their head. Sometimes I can actually see they're like their head spinning. I can share another story if you like.
0: Sure, I'd love to hear it.
1: I I was doing a session with this man over Zoom, and I instinctively knew that he had to call his best friend in to listen to this session. And I spent about 30 minutes just kind of explaining how the process works. And then I laid the bombshell on him. I said, you believe you're a murderer. You believe you killed someone. And I'm telling you, she's standing here telling me to tell you it was not your fault. And George, he let out a gasp and a sob at the same time, and he literally fell off his chair, and his friend had to catch him. When he was 16 years old, he was taking three other kids home from school. Two of them were girls. They were sitting in the back seat, and his best friend was in the front seat. And his best friend, for whatever reason, you know, just kind of an unconscious kid, reached over and jerked this guy's wheel.
0: Oh.
1: And the car lost control, and the girl was killed. Now, the reason I wanted to tell you this story and share this with everyone that's listening is this was a block to him and who he was. And he spent the next 20 years basically punishing himself. He married a woman who was narcissistic and abusive mentally, physically, and beat him up. But that's what he thought he deserved.
0: He deserved, right?
1: Yes. Yep. And once that cleared, the next day I get a call from him. He was in Washington State going over Snoqualmie Pass, and he pulled over and he was sobbing again. And this, he said, Chris, he said, this girl was sitting beside him in the car seat as a spirit, laid her hand on his shoulder and said, it's going to be okay.
0: Oh, wow.
1: And he ended up divorcing his wife, and now he's with one of the most beautiful women inside and out, and he has an incredibly productive and happy life. But it also unlocked his gifts, and that's what I love doing, is we don't understand some of this architecture that we've lived under that was from our parents, from religion, from politics, from society, from education, from school. We don't understand some of these things that block us. And so that, to me, is what's really important, is this, I call it reality architecture, right?
0: Why do you think this happened to you to give you this ability to see the other side?
1: You know, everyone's brain is like a fingerprint. There are no two brains exactly alike. And so I actually went to a neuroscientist and had my brain examined. And the reason I did that, I knew I'd had these gifts, but what really pushed me over the edge to have this neuroscientist examine my brain is I had gone to dinner with my best friend. I'd known him for 20 years. We're sitting across the table, and George, the left side of his head, all of a sudden I saw, was completely bashed in. There was blood everywhere. And I went into kind of this shock. And he looks at me and he goes, what's wrong with you? And I go, why is the left side of your head bashed in and there's blood everywhere? He goes, he looked back and he goes, I never talk about that. You've known me for 20 years. I've never told you about that. Only my family knows about that. How do you know about that? And I went, I don't know, John. But what happened is 50 years ago here in Phoenix, he and a girl were walking through Papago Park, and they were mugged by three guys. And John only had a dollar on him, and that made him mad. So they took a tire iron and bashed in the left side of his head, left him for dead, left the girl for dead. They both survived.
0: Over a dollar.
1: And this is where then John had a pattern that was set up. And I had a client of mine who was a neuroscientist that I referred John to go see, because I knew John needed some brain work. And so then I went to go see the neuroscientist. And when the neuroscientist did all these tests, I know this is kind of a long way to answer your question, but when he did the tests, he comes back and he says, I want you to be honest with me. And I said, okay. He goes, how much LSD do you take every day? And I went, what? I could barely have a beer. Well, I've never taken LSD. Why would you ask me that? He said, because your neurons fire like they are on LSD. But we know you're not on LSD, so we've never seen a brain structure like this. Again, I'm using the analogy of the fingerprint. My fingerprint is completely different than yours. And we don't know, we've never seen a test like this. And I had my son tested too, and both of our parietal lobes are at over 200% above what is average.
0: Wow. So it's genetic for you.
1: You know, it must be, George. But also, I've then been doing some research. I know this is getting into an alien thing, but my great-grandparents, my grandfather, when he was a little boy, about 10 years old, would work in the fields with his father, my great-grandfather, and they would talk about ships that would appear, UFOs. They didn't have any word for it back then, but that would land, and they remember seeing them, but they have no memory beyond that.
0: They were probably abducted.
1: Exactly. That's my... Back then, George, we didn't talk about this stuff. You know that. You know? You just didn't talk about it. You had to do some research and some digging and look at some of the stories. And very similar with my grandfather on my mother's side. He was a very religious man, the one that I saw in the yard that I talked about earlier. He was a very religious man, and he was a healer. So, yeah, there's genetics involved, I'm sure. But also, I have this insatiable curiosity.
0: When the dead come to you, do you sum them up, or they just show up like that case with the lady in the dolls?
1: Yeah, they show up. I'll give you one of my most dramatic experiences. I was reading for this gentleman. His wife was there. His mother-in-law was there. And this young man appeared behind him.
0: That only you could see, right?
1: The only one I could see. And this young man is telling me to tell Justin, the father of the family, to go take that scuba diving trip. And Justin started to cry. And it was his best friend. They had been best friends since first grade, all the way through high school. And for 2-3 years, they'd been planning this huge scuba diving trip to the Bahamas that they'd always wanted to go on. Well, Justin had gotten his father's gun. Justin's father had sold him the gun. Justin bought it. And then his best friend wanted to buy the gun. So Justin sold him his gun. And the best friend was cleaning it. And I guess you know the rest of the story. Went off, killed his young man. But Justin had lived with this horrible architecture of guilt that somehow this was his fault. And it had just constricted George, his life, so much. And he just knew from that he was free. very much like the gentleman I was telling you about who thought he murdered this high school girl, that the guilt, shame, blame was released. And that's part of somehow of what I do is to help actually in a, like a psychokinetic way. Psychokinesis is move these energies out of people's fields, especially around that type of blame, shame, or guilt.
0: Does it seem that the dead, Christopher, have a message for the living?
1: The ones that show up, they definitely do. They definitely do. But a lot of times, George, they're anonymous. You know, I know as a young child, I didn't just see ghosts and demons and that type of thing. I also saw angels. And I know absolutely without a doubt that we have these guiding forces that are for good and best. And sometimes the messages come through them. I don't know who they are.
0: We're going to take a short break, Christopher, and come back and chat more with you about your life experiences. And we'll open up the phone lines on Coast to Coast AM.
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1: Good morning. Skies are cloudy. Some areas are seeing some light rain this morning. It's 65, partly sunny and mid-80s for a high today. A good Wednesday morning. I'm Chris Conley, WSAU News. The Democratic primary for Wisconsin governor came down to the wire last night. The winner appears to be David Crowley, although there are some news outlets that have not called the race yet. Crowley leads Socialist Francesca Hong by about 3,000 votes, with 98% of the district reporting. Hong sent her supporters home around midnight last night, saying the fight will continue.
2: No matter who wins this primary, we're going to continue to fight for each other. We are going to collectively reject despair, and we are going to unite.
1: The Democratic Party has sent out a press release congratulating Milwaukee County Executive David Crowley on his victory. Congressman Tom Tiffany will face Crowley in the November election.
3: The question isn't whether government should promise more. The question is who will pay for all of those promises. And every time government grows, the bill grows with it, doesn't it?
4: Yeah.
3: And sooner or later, the bill lands on your doorstep.
1: In the Republican primary for the 7th Congressional District, Michael Alfonso is the winner. Here's reporter Mike Leishner with the results.
5: The son-in-law of former Representative Sean Duffy defeated four challengers, winning nearly 50% of the vote before the night was over. Former Mosin East School Board President Kevin Hermaning, who had painted himself as the most experienced in the field, finished second. Jesse Eben, Nina Baum, and Don Rayala combined for less than 25% of the vote. Alfonso ran with the backing of President Trump, but many had criticized him for being too young and inexperienced. Mike Leishner, WSAU News.
1: In Wrightstown, voters will shed light on the community's opinion of a data center project. Data center development has faced widespread opposition in several communities.
6: I think that there's a lot of ambition in the village and the village administration to bring in industry. I just disagree with a data center being that type of industry for us.
1: That's resident Cynthia Schell. Cloverleaf, a real estate development company that specializes in data center projects, has been exploring a project in Wrightstown. A referendum there is non-binding, but it could still shape village policy. Dangerous storms around the Midwest have left three people dead. Two of the deaths were in Indiana. A four-year-old boy was killed when a tree fell on his home in Jennings County. Another person was killed in a house explosion that appears to be a storm-related gas leak. Another fatality in Ohio in Grafton, where 16 people were hit by lightning at a prison yard. They were taken to local hospitals. The National Weather Service is also confirming three additional tornado touchdowns in the Chicago area. Commercial shipping in the Middle East is coming under increased pressure, despite possible agreements between the U.S. and Iran on the Strait of Hormuz. 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
7: Iranian-backed Houthi rebels killing six after firing missiles at a ship in the Red Sea. The Yemeni government says the ship was carrying food supplies and was hit while transiting the Bab al-Mandab Strait. The Houthis, however, claim it was carrying Saudi military equipment. Meanwhile, in the Strait of Hormuz, CENTCOM says U.S. forces disabled the steering gear of a Panama-flagged cargo ship as it allegedly tried to violate the U.S. blockade on Iran. No injuries were reported. Pakistan's defense minister says Washington and Tehran may be nearing some kind of arrangement over the Strait of Hormuz. Gulf leaders hoping a lasting deal could be struck.
1: Brewers lost to the Padres on the West Coast last night, 11-2. Their lead in the NL Central down to four games over the Cubs. Now the 9 News forecast. Here's meteorologist Justin Lowe.
8: Not too much happening in the weather for today. It'll be just about as warm as yesterday with highs in the low to mid 80s. We'll have a few clouds early, but then a lot of sunshine during the afternoon with light winds. Tonight, light winds, clear to partly cloudy skies, some patchy fog, a low of 63. And for your Thursday, we'll have more clouds than sun, and it will be a little humid with a few scattered showers and storms possible, high of 83, southeast wind around 5. I'm 9 News meteorologist Justin Lowe on AM 550, FM 99.9, WSAU.
1: 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I'm Chris Conley on Central Wisconsin's only local news station, AM 550, FM 99.9, and in Wausau, 95.1 FM, WSAU.
9: This is America in the Morning from Westwood One. Good morning, I'm John Trout. It's Wednesday, August 12th, 2026. Here's what's coming up on America in the Morning.
10: Primary election night sees key battles in six states, including Democratic primaries in key swing states that could be a bellwether for November. I'm John Stolness in Washington.
11: Illinois and Indiana are reporting damage from a storm system with pummeling rain and wind gusts up to 80 miles per hour.
12: Had one fatality.
11: I'm Jennifer King.
13: A catering truck, a clandestine flight, and a ruse, all to protect the president from a potential Iranian threat. I'm Jeff McKay.
14: A judge weighs in on the New York City mayor's controversial surcharge on high-dollar second homes. I'm Clayton Neville.
15: Russia has released American military veteran Robert Gilman, a former Marine who spent more than 4 years in prison. I'm Lisa Dwyer.
9: Judge makes a ruling on the jury in the upcoming Luigi Mangione trial. All ahead on America in the Morning. It's 7 after. Voters in six states went to the polls for primary elections ahead of this November's midterms, with a key Democrat primary for governor of Wisconsin turning surprisingly tight in a state with no automatic recount and one of the most closely watched races as votes were counted through the night. John Stolness has a recap.
10: Francesca Hong, a progressive candidate and chef, had been well ahead in the most recent polling, but found herself in an extremely tight race with the establishment-backed candidate, Milwaukee County Executive David Crowley. Hong has called for the cancellation of Thanksgiving and the defunding of Immigration and Customs Enforcement, and the race was seen as a test of the power of progressives in a key swing state. The party's left wing was victorious in Minnesota, where progressive Lieutenant Governor Peggy Flanagan won her party's nomination against moderate Congresswoman Angie Craig. Flanagan will take on former sportscaster Michelle Tafoya, who in an interview with News Nation talked about her dominating Republican primary victory.
16: Our message took. Our message resonated with people. We know here in Minnesota that this state is going in the wrong direction at the speed of sound. And that breaks a lot of Minnesotans' hearts, mine especially. But so many Minnesotans are sad about it. They're either leaving, their businesses are leaving. But I hope this gives them hope.
10: In South Carolina, Senator Darlene Graham, the sister of the recently deceased Lindsey Graham, who is filling his seat, advanced to a GOP runoff with conservative Congressman Ralph Norman. She told supporters she will work hard to win the runoff and make her brother proud.
17: This is a very emotional night because I'm usually standing here celebrating with Lindsey. I want to thank President Trump, his steadfast support, and his complete and total endorsement means so much to me. He knows that I will stand with him and fight for his agenda just like Lindsey did.
10: In Minnesota, Democratic Senator Amy Klobuchar easily won her primary in the race for governor.
18: In Minnesota, trust is not given. It's earned. That trust comes with an expectation.
10: She'll face Republican Lisa DeMuth, who beat Trump-backed pillow salesman Mike Lindell, setting up the first female governor in the state's history in November. And in Connecticut, 78-year-old Democrat John Larson lost a primary challenge to the former mayor of Hartford, Luke Bronin. Larson had been seeking his 15th term in office. John Stolness, Washington.
9: A massive storm moves through Illinois, Indiana, and into Ohio, which included reports of tornadoes and flooding. Tornado sirens were heard in Cincinnati, and heavy rain was also felt in Kentucky and West Virginia. There were reports of homes and businesses damaged. As many as 1 million people lost power Tuesday, including nearly 400,000 power customers in Indiana. And flights at airports from Chicago to New York experienced massive delays and cancellations. Correspondent Jennifer King reports Ohio's governor said so far one person has died from the severe weather.
11: Illinois and Indiana are reporting damage from a storm system with pummeling rain and wind gusts up to 80 miles per hour.
12: Sadly, we have had one fatality in Roseville. One fatality that we're aware of, this was an individual who died simply because they could not, had an emergency, and they could not get to that individual.
11: Ohio's Governor Mike DeWine warned residents about the severe weather sweeping eastward.
12: We are in a very dangerous weather situation that really involves all of Ohio.
11: DeWine spoke from an emergency operations center in Columbus.
12: So it's not only is storms the wind, possible tornadoes. As you see, we have

0: It's 12 after. The jury is set in the trial of accused killer Luigi Mangione when America in the Morning continues after these messages.
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0: America in the Morning continues on what will become a hot August day for most of us. What else are we in store for? Here's AccuWeather.com meteorologist Brian Thompson with the outlook.
1: We're going to continue to see more thunderstorms today from parts of the Ohio Valley into portions of Kentucky and down into Virginia and North Carolina today. The potential for some flash flooding as well. A lot of these places, especially through the Ohio Valley, picked up a lot of rain yesterday. Now we're going to be adding the potential for more heavy rain on top of that today. We could have some locally damaging wind gusts of some of these storms, too, again, from central Illinois all the way southeastward toward the Carolinas. And we're going to be seeing some showers and storms through the rest of the southeast, through Georgia, Alabama, Mississippi, into Florida. Just some mostly pop-up storms, not expecting any widespread severe weather. In the northeast today, looking better from Philadelphia up toward Boston. The humidity will be a little bit lower, and it looks like a largely dry day. Could be a few spotty showers and storms across the interior. And then back through Michigan and Wisconsin, there will be some spotty thunderstorms as well. Farther to the west, across the plain states today, there will be the potential for some strong to severe thunderstorms, especially across the Dakotas into portions of western and central Nebraska. There could be flooding downpours, hail, and damaging winds with some of those storms as they move on through. And across the west, we're still watching some active weather with the monsoon in the southwest of the Four Corners region. There will be some showers and some thunderstorms around Phoenix today, much of central and southern Arizona. Could have some damaging wind gusts, perhaps some dust storms kicked up with some of those wind gusts, and the potential for some flash flooding. Looks largely dry for California and into much of the northwest, an area where we could use some rain. Still a very high wildfire risk today from eastern parts of Washington and Oregon, and into Idaho, parts of Montana and Wyoming as well. That's the nation's weather. I'm AccuWeather.com meteorologist Brian Thompson.
0: 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An Iranian assassination threat against President Trump that the New York Times reports involved shoulder-fired missiles prompted an extraordinary operation last month using an alternate aircraft and a catering truck to move the president while the White House said he was aboard Air Force One. America in the Morning's Jeff McKay reports that the clandestine mission has left some unanswered questions, and now Congress wants answers.
2: The situation started in Turkey when President Trump went to the NATO summit in July. He flew there

0: Ordered the luxury jetliner gifted to the U.S. from Qatar, but for his return trip, Trump announced without saying why he would be flying the former Air Force One rather than the plane that flew him there. The Washington Post reported that with members of the press and members of Trump's cabinet on what was believed to be Air Force One, Trump was clandestinely taken off the plane using an airport food truck and then brought to an Air Force C-32 transport plane, which was used by Defense Secretary Pete Hegseth, which was what he flew out of Turkey, turning Air Force One into a decoy plane. Members of the press aboard Air Force One were told to lower their window shades, an unusual request by the Secret Service at the time before takeoff. The maneuver meant that Trump's actual location was concealed from the American public and many senior U.S. officials and members of his own cabinet for hours. White House officials said a credible threat to Trump involving Iran set the deception operation in motion. The newer Boeing 747-8 gifted by Qatar lacks some of the defensive countermeasures included in the legacy Air Force One. Questions now remain as to how much danger the press and Trump's staff were in aboard Air Force One, questions that some members of Congress now want answered. I'm Jeff McKay in Washington.
1: The jurors in the accused killer Luigi Mangione's state murder trial in New York will be kept anonymous over concerns that they may be subject to harassment or intimidation if their identifying information is publicly released. Presiding Judge Gregory Caro said Tuesday that only prosecutors and defense lawyers will have access to the jurors' names and addresses. Defense lawyers opposed withholding the names of jurors, saying there was no actual threat to the jurors at the time. The judge also said the court was considering expanding media access, but warned that anyone who brings a phone out into the courtroom would be removed. Mangione was charged in the shooting death of UnitedHealthcare CEO Brian Thompson in December 2024. The trial will begin next month. 19 after. The price of the average home has been going up month over month for better than a year. What that means for home sellers when America in the Morning continues after these messages.
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1: It's 21 after. America in the Morning continues. Sales of previously occupied U.S. homes slowed again in July as record prices and the highest mortgage rates in a year proved to be insurmountable. For many prospective home buyers, existing home sales fell 1.7% last month from June. The median sales price hit $442,800, an all-time high for any month on data going back to 1999. Home prices have risen on an annual basis for 37 months in a row. On Wall Street, two down days in a row to start the week, with stocks weighed down by a tech sell-off along with the continued uncertainty in the Middle East and belief that the Strait of Hormuz would fully open, which faltered. The Wall Street losses come as the price of oil rises, which came after the Secretary of Iran's Supreme National Security Council reiterated that the Strait would not reopen until its nation's conditions have been met. Here's more from Seth Soutell.
9: I'm Seth Soutell, and this is the AP Market Report. Stocks pulled a bit lower from their records on Wall Street while oil prices kept bouncing around amid uncertainty about when crude oil can flow freely from the Middle East again. The S&P 500 fell 0.3% Tuesday. It was the second modest drop in a row for the index since it set an all-time high last week. The Dow lost 184 points, that's about 0.3%. The Nasdaq Composite sank 0.6%. Brent crude rose about 1% to settle a bit below $89 a barrel. Treasury yields eased in the bond market. The yield on the 10-year Treasury fell to 4.70%. Seth Soutell, New York.
1: According to CNBC, General Motors has reached a unique multi-billion-dollar parts deal as it aims to preserve cash and prevent supply chain disruptions like ones that have hit the global automotive industry this decade. The multi-billion-dollar deal would include a company called Procura Auto Parts that specializes in sourcing rare or critical parts. Problematic parts for the automotive industry have included semiconductor chips, including dynamic random access memory, rare earths, and wire harnesses. It's 24 after. When we return on America in the Morning, Russia releases a former U.S. Marine held in prison. That and more after these messages.
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1: It's 26 after. America in the Morning continues. A judge temporarily blocks the rollout of New York City's controversial surcharge on high-value second homes. Correspondent Clayton Neville explains.
15: Enforcing New York City's Pied-à-Terre tax is on pause while a lawsuit challenges the way the surcharge was put in place. The city's mayor, Zohran Mamdani, stands by that surcharge that critics say targets wealthy owners of multi-million-dollar second homes.
16: You know, there are a few things more certain in New York City than death, taxes, and Randy Mastro filing a lawsuit against this administration. So we look forward to vigorously defend our city's position.
15: The mayor told reporters he's confident that the tax will hold up throughout the process in the courts.
16: And we are confident in our position. And that is a confidence coming from both the legality of the city's actions as well as the importance of a surcharge on secondary homes worth more than $5 million, a surcharge that will help fund safer streets, that will help fund stronger schools, and it will help fund the city that New Yorkers deserve.
15: Three homeowners filed suit arguing the city published a massive list without determining residency status first. This week, a judge blocked the plan from being enforced and ordered the city to remove a public property roll of about 900,000 homes that could be subject to the tax. The city says it will continue to defend the law in court. I'm Clayton Neville.
1: Russia has released a former U.S. Marine held on a disputed charge after his family said he was near death. Lisa Dwyer reports.
17: Russia has released American military veteran Robert Gilman, a former Marine who spent more than 4 years in prison on disputed charges and was said to be gravely ill and at risk of dying. Gilman, a 32-year-old teacher detained since 2022, was initially handed a 3.5-year sentence when he was convicted of beating a police officer after being taken off a train. His sentence was extended last year to 10 years after accusations of assaulting prison guards. Gilman was among at least 8 Americans who remained in Russian custody after a series of high-profile prisoner exchanges. Gilman's family has flown to Texas to be with him, including his mother, who was in Russia attempting to see him at a hospital there. I'm Lisa Dwyer.
1: America in the Morning for Wednesday, August 12, 2026 is produced by Jeff McKay. I'm John Trout. This is Westwood One.
18: It's 65 degrees at 5:30. Good morning. I'm Chris Conley, WSAU News. Socialist for Governor Francesca Hong did not win the Democrat primary yesterday. David Crowley, with 98% of the vote reported, has a lead of about 3,000 votes. Here's Fox News Radio's Alexandria Hoff from Madison.
19: We are seeing Wisconsin proving its reputation as a state with razor-thin margins. Hong is a Democratic Socialist. He's a state assembly member and has been able to energize a far-left, mostly young crowd. But so far, even in her home county, we've been looking at Dane. You know, those margins likely not what her campaign has expected. For the past couple of weeks, she's been trying to soothe some concerns over electability. Also had pulled back on some past statements she had made that were a bit controversial.
18: The Democrat State Committee has sent out a news release congratulating David Crowley on his win. Congressman Tom Tiffany will take on Crowley in the fall general election. Tiffany spoke to his supporters last night.
20: You know we can do better, don't you? Our property taxes are among the 10 highest in the country. Our utility rates are the second highest in the Midwest. And from 2018 to 2025, we ranked number 40 in job creation.
18: Michael Alfonso took a big step towards filling his father-in-law's former job on Capitol Hill. He outlasted four contenders in a five-way Republican primary in the 7th Congressional District. Alfonso had 48% of the vote. Kevin Hermaning came in second, Jesse Eben in third place. Marathon County Supervisor Li Ying Zhang is the Democrat nominee for state treasurer. Rebecca Cook will get another chance against Congressman Derek Van Orden in the 3rd District. She defeated Emily Berge in the primary there. Jay Schroeder has won the Republican primary for Secretary of State. The Stevens Point man facing hit-and-run and OWI charges has died. According to an obituary published this week, Samuel Milkey died August 8th after losing his lifelong battle with mental illness, according to family members. The 30-year-old was accused of striking a pedestrian on Thursday, August 6th, and not stopping. The accident happened on Jordan Road in the town of Hull. The Brewers were West Coast losers again, falling to the Padres 11-2. Day baseball today at 2:35 on WSAU. Now, our 9 News forecast for Central Wisconsin. Here's meteorologist Justin Lowe.
0: For this Wednesday, a few scattered clouds early, then becoming mostly sunny. A high of 84 with a light and variable wind. For tonight, clear to partly cloudy, maybe a bit of fog with a low of 63. And then for your Thursday, a mix of sun and clouds. It will be a little bit humid and some widely scattered showers and storms are possible. High 83, southeast wind around 5. I'm 9 News meteorologist Justin Lowe on AM 550, FM 99.9, WSAU.
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22: Regional fighting rages in the U.S.-Iran conflict amid calls for reparations. I'm Clayton Neville.
23: Turning her into a zombie?
24: Was Lindsay Clancy over-medicated before killing her three children? I'm Joan Jones.
25: U.S. government lawyers say Judge Richard Eaton on the Court of International Trade overstepped his authority. I'm Jennifer King.
26: Arizona Governor Katie Hobbs has chosen John Giles, a Republican turned independent, to be her running mate. I am Marcela Sanchez.
27: A pass key alone won't keep you safe anymore. I'm the new old tech guy, Chuck Palm.
28: Tiffany Haddish pleads guilty to DUI charges stemming from an arrest in 2022. I'm Kevin Carr.
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37: Austin,
2: The humidity will be a little bit lower, and it looks like a largely dry day. Could be a few spotty showers and storms across the interior. And then back through Michigan and Wisconsin, there will be some spotty thunderstorms as well. Farther to the west, across the plain states today, there will be the potential for some strong to severe thunderstorms, especially across the Dakotas into portions of western and central Nebraska. There could be flooding downpours, hail, and damaging winds with some of those storms as they move on through. And across the west, we're still watching some active weather with the monsoon in the southwest of the Four Corners region. There will be some showers and some thunderstorms around Phoenix today, much of central and southern Arizona. Could have some damaging wind gusts, perhaps some dust storms kicked up with some of those wind gusts, and the potential for some flash flooding. Looks largely dry for California and into much of the northwest, an area where we could use some rain. Still a very high wildfire risk today from eastern parts of Washington and Oregon and into Idaho, parts of Montana and Wyoming as well. That's the nation's weather. I'm AccuWeather.com meteorologist Brian Thompson.
1: 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The U.S. military says American forces recently fired on a Panamanian flagship in the Gulf of Oman that tried to invade the American blockade on Iranian ports. Correspondent Clayton Neville has the latest on the regional conflict in the Middle East.
22: As Iran attacks ships along the Strait of Hormuz, U.S. Central Command says that a vessel ignored warnings to stop, triggering an American helicopter to fire missiles into the engine room of that ship, ultimately disabling it. It wasn't immediately clear if there were casualties. Central Command says it's redirected 55 commercial ships trying to run the American blockade. It's disabled three of them and boarded two. Currently, the U.S. Navy has more than 15 warships stationed in the waters of the Arabian Sea. Meanwhile, authorities in Yemen say that six people were killed by Iran-backed Houthi rebels attacking a vessel in the Bab el-Mandeb Strait. With the Strait of Hormuz effectively shut down by Iran, there's been a renewed focus on the Red Sea and that strait at Yemen's southern tip, which is an alternate route for Saudi Arabia to ship its oil. The fighting raging on the ground and the negotiations seemingly tense. Iran rejecting comments by President Trump that since Iran wants compensation as part of any peace talks, he'll demand the same for the U.S.
3: So if there's damages to be paid, I think Iran should pay those damages.
22: The president said he liked the idea.
3: They asked for reparations, you might say, or they asked for money for the damage that we've done. I said, that's a good idea. Well, we're going to ask for money for the damage they've done over a 50-year period.
22: According to the president, there's tens of thousands of people who could benefit.
3: Whether you go SS Cole or whether you go all of the people that were so badly hurt, so badly wounded or killed, many thousands of people, and maybe damages for the 52,000 protesters over the last 4 months that were killed in Iran. We think their family should get damages for killing their person or their child or mother, father that were protesting. It's at least, it was 52,000 a month and a half ago. So now what is it?
22: As President Trump claims Iran is on the cusp of financially collapsing, an Iranian foreign ministry spokesperson says that the country has no intention of negotiating with Trump and that the Strait of Hormuz will stay closed unless the U.S. accepts their demands. I'm Clayton Neville.
1: Ukraine has focused its attacks against the Kremlin by targeting Russian oil and infrastructure facilities with long-range drones almost daily, including a hit on a Russian refinery Tuesday nearly 900 miles inside their border. This comes as Russia is bringing in North Korean troops and missile launchers to aid in their attacks against Kyiv. Correspondent Emma Burrows reports.
4: In March last year, President Trump told Ukrainian President Volodymyr Zelensky that his country was in big trouble and that it had no cards. The blow-up was serious. The Ukrainian delegation was asked to leave the White House, and Trump later seemed ready to push Ukraine into an unfavorable peace deal after meeting President Vladimir Putin in Alaska. But then Ukraine took the war to Russia. Ukraine has been striking four key categories of target, according to an Associated Press analysis of hundreds of strikes this year. Most of its strikes have hit Russia's oil infrastructure to deny the Kremlin revenue from fuel exports and force shortages on ordinary Russians. It's also striking defense manufacturing to damage Moscow's long-term ability to produce weapons, hitting retail warehouses to bring the war home to ordinary Russians, and targeting air defenses to clear a path for its own drones and missiles. In an embarrassing embarrassment to Putin, Ukrainian drone strikes hit St. Petersburg shortly before the opening of an international economic forum in June. Concern about attacks also led Russian authorities to scale down a military parade in May. By the time Trump and Zelensky met at the NATO summit in July, Trump said the Ukrainian leader had been very effective in the war.
3: We're going to give a license to you to make patriots. That's pretty cool, right? This way you can't complain that we're not giving them enough. I say, make them yourself. We haven't informed the company of that yet, but that'll work out all right. You know, I'm sure they'll be thrilled.
4: And Zelensky even cracked a joke, demurring when Trump asked him if he would accept Moscow as a venue for peace talks, as Putin suggested. Experts say Ukraine's now disrupted around 35% of Russian fuel production. The question is, are Ukraine's strikes enough to make President Vladimir Putin stop his war?
1: There's Emma Burrows reporting. Testimony continued Tuesday in the murder trial of Lindsay Clancy, with jurors hearing more about the Massachusetts mother's mental health treatment in the weeks before she killed her three children. Following the court proceedings, correspondent Joan Jones.
0: Psychiatric nurse practitioner Rebecca Giolotta testified that Lindsay Clancy was desperate for relief from severe anxiety, insomnia, and what she described as intrusive thoughts. Giolotta saying Clancy repeatedly expressed concern about becoming dependent on the medications and sometimes stopped taking prescriptions sooner than doctors had advised. Prosecutor Shannon Buckingham.
5: Was she able to advocate for herself and express that she had some knowledge base about some of these medications?
6: Yes.
0: The defense is using that testimony to support its claims that Clancy was suffering from postpartum psychosis and was being improperly treated and over-medicated. Giolotta testified she didn't observe signs of psychosis or suicidal intent during her treatment, but considered Clancy maybe bipolar. On cross-examination, defense attorney Kevin Reddington pressing Giolotta on the husband's concerns.
7: Do you recall what he said, that you're turning her into a zombie?
6: I do not recall that he said that.
7: Would you say to the jury that he was concerned or he was pissed off about the medication and what it was doing to his wife?
6: I would say he was concerned.
0: Lindsay Clancy faces three murder charges in the 2023 deaths of her children, Cora, Dawson, and Kellen. For America in the Morning, I'm Joan Jones.
1: It's 17 till. The government continues wrangling as they try and avoid paying back tariffs. And a handshake across the aisle, a Democrat and a Republican on the same ticket. That and more when America in the Morning continues after these messages.
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11: 859132.
1: 8:15 till. Welcome back. This is America in the Morning. Startling news from the Congressional Budget Office when it comes to the national debt. The CBO says the government's nearly $40 trillion national debt is now costing the Treasury more than $3 billion each day just for service payments. The CBO reported that just net interest on public debt totaled $963 billion between October 2025 and July 2026. Interest payments on the debt have grown by $117 billion, or 14%, compared to the same period last year. It's now estimated that the deficit for this year will be approximately $2.1 trillion, and that unless there's spending changes, the nation's deficit could reach a staggering $50 trillion in just 4 to 5 years. Shifting gears, we're learning more about the U.S. government's legal argument as they try to avoid paying back all importers for illegal tariffs. Correspondent Jennifer King reports.
11: U.S. government lawyers say Judge Richard Eaton on the Court of International Trade overstepped his authority when he ordered refunds for all of the importers that paid President Trump's tariffs, which were deemed illegal in February. They filed with the U.S. Court of Appeals for the Federal Circuit Court. Their opening brief points to the birthright citizenship case that went before the Supreme Court last year. The decision in that case limited the use of universal injunctions, which apply a ruling to all affected parties, not just the specific litigants. Customs and Border Patrol has already processed around $100 billion in refunds. The government argues that importers who have not yet brought lawsuits are still free to do so. Law professor Barry Appleton says the government has a strong case, and if they win, the most likely losers are small businesses that can't afford to sue. I'm Jennifer King.
1: Unlikely political move out of Arizona, where Governor Katie Hobbs, a Democrat, has chosen her running mate. Correspondent Marcella Sanchez reports that Hobbs' choice is John Giles, the former Republican mayor of the state's third largest city.
12: Democratic Arizona Governor Katie Hobbs has chosen John Giles, a Republican turned independent, to be her running mate in a tough re-election campaign.
13: This is a kind of a non-traditional selection, but it's a non-traditional office in the state of Arizona. So everything about this is new.
12: His name on the ticket is aimed at appealing to Republicans and conservative independents in a state that was once a GOP stronghold.
13: As mayor, I focused on getting results and bringing people together to solve problems. We revitalized our downtown, improved public education, and brought more businesses to our city. I'm proud to join Katie Hobbs as her candidate for lieutenant governor because Katie will continue to put Arizona first.
12: Giles is a critic of President Trump and has endorsed Democrats, including Kamala Harris. The former mayor of Mesa was a registered Republican for decades until he changed his party affiliation to independent in May. The Republican nominee is U.S. Representative Andy Biggs, whose running mate is Sine Kerr, a farmer and Republican former state lawmaker. Arizona will also be electing a lieutenant governor for the first time in these elections. I am Marcela Sanchez.
1: Chuck Palm, the new old tech guy, reports that security researchers have found a way to trick Google's phishing-resistant passkey login with nothing but a phone call.
14: You probably think that creating passkeys makes your password harder to break. Unfortunately, that's no longer true. Security researchers at Palo Alto Networks just showed three ways that malware can steal your Google synced passkeys right off of any Windows PC. They call these attacks pass the key. None of them break the actual cryptography behind the keys. They just exploit how Chrome and Google Cloud handles the trust and recovery. The worst version can pull out the master key that encrypts every passkey on your entire account. And as of now, Google has no way to rotate or revoke those keys once they're stolen. But here's the catch. All three attacks need malware already on your machine. This is not a remote hack. Someone has to already be inside of your PC. Researchers have already tested it against the bidding site eBay, and they got in. The programming repository GitHub caught it because it properly checks whether you actually unlock your device. It might sound scary, but the real story is that passkeys are still way safer than passwords for stopping phishing attacks. Be sure to install a good malware scanner for your PC and keep your antivirus updates current, because a healthy PC is what keeps you safe. 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
15: Baseball Tuesday, the Rays romped over the A's 12-4 for their eighth consecutive victory. Six Tampa Bay long balls. Taylor Wells hit two of them. Junior Caminero hit number 35 to tie for the league lead. The Rays now just a half game behind Milwaukee for the best record in all of baseball. The Padres pounded the Brewers 11-2. Luis Ranjifo with a grand slam against his old club. Dodgers trimmed the Royals 5-4 in 10 innings. Max Muncy, the walk-off hero, singling in Shohei Ohtani. Reds came back from down 4-0. Nothing to shade the White Sox 5-4 and 10. Braves blanked the Mets 4-0. Martin Perez extended his scoreless string to 18 innings, combining on a four-hitter. Marlins plundered the Pirates 2-0. Yuri Perez, no relation, but just as good, he had a combo four-hitter. Cardinals shut out the Phillies 2-0 behind Andre Pallante and the Paladins. Cubs overpowered the Nationals 8-6. Each team hit three home runs. Pete Crow Armstrong smacked number 27. C.J. Abrams number 29 for D.C. Orioles topped the Twins 5-2. Three hits, including a home run for Pete Alonso, Christian Encarnacion Strand, and Gunnar Henderson.
16: Confidence back has been a big thing. And, yeah, felt like the past bat week has just hadn't been able to find grass anywhere. And then finally was able to get one to go in the first. And then, felt great after that.
15: Yankees got two-run hits in the seventh from Ryan McMahon and Trent Grisham to harpoon the Mariners 4-1. Seattle has dropped 5 in a row and 14 of 19. Blue Jays handed the Red Sox their fourth straight L, 5-3. But Boston did get to see its big deadline acquisition, Adley Rutschman, suit up. He reached base three times in his first game off the injured list. Wins for the Giants, Rockies, Angels, and Tigers. That's Wednesday Sports.
1: Midweek Sports with Robert Workman. It's now 7 till. When we return on America in the Morning, football player gets more than he bargained for inside his helmet after these messages.
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24: I'm Rusty Halverson. Here's what's happening in agriculture. Showers and thunderstorms were expected to cross much of the Corn Belt this week, while hot and dry conditions continued to threaten crops in south central states. Corn condition ratings were unchanged for the second consecutive week, while soybean ratings declined slightly. According to USDA's weekly crop progress numbers, corn in the dough stage was estimated at 61%, according to USDA meteorologist Brad Rippey.
25: We are seeing progress significantly ahead of average in Minnesota, 66% reaching the dough stage, five-year average 45%, and we're seeing similar numbers in North Dakota, already 40% to the dough low stage 5-year average is just 24%.
24: USDA estimated that 61% of the crop was in good or excellent condition, steady with the previous week. 14% of the crop was rated very poor to poor.
25: Sharp deterioration in conditions in recent weeks across those western tier states from north to south across the western tier of the Corn Belt. North Dakota now showing the corn 40% very poor to poor. South Dakota 1/4 of the crop in those two categories. Nebraska at 14%. So you can see things tend to get worse as you head northward through the western Corn Belt. As you move further east, things are looking much better. Very few states have double-digit, very poor-to-poor ratings. One of them is Illinois at 11%.
24: Soybean sitting pods were estimated at 74%, 5 points ahead of both last year and the 5-year average of 69%.
25: We are seeing that pretty rapid progress in parts of the upper Midwest. Minnesota, for example, 84% setting pods. On August 9th, 5-year average is just 71%.
24: USDA estimated that 62% of soybeans that had emerged were in good, excellent condition, 1 percentage point below the previous week.
25: And that puts this year's crop coming in a good bit lower than last year at this time when we were sitting at 68% good to excellent and 7% very poor to poor. We don't see the widespread degradation in conditions that we have seen for corn. But with that said, that we are seeing some deterioration in the western Corn Belt. And I'll point out the Dakotas, where North Dakota now 27% of the soybeans rated very poor to poor. South Dakota 20%. Other than that, we're just at 10 to 11% very poor to poor in a handful of states, mostly in the Midwest, and that list does include Illinois, Michigan, Nebraska, and Wisconsin.
24: That's USDA meteorologist Brad Rippey. In weather around the world, some 71% of England is in drought. That, according to the UK government, the nation experiencing its driest July on record. Britain is usually known for its unpredictable wet weather. And speaking of wet weather, torrential rains and storms in Typhoon Dolphin's wake, flooding several provinces in China earlier this week.
2: Wednesday morning, here's a look at ag prices. Corn holds steady at 440, soybeans at 1157, live cattle 232, feeder cattle 350. We have class 3 milk for August at 1662 and for September 1731. I'm Chris Conley with our top stories from the WSAU newsroom. A close Democrat primary for governor, where it appears David Crowley has defeated Francesca Hong by a margin of about 3,000 votes. Some media outlets say the race is still too close to call. Crowley will take on Tom Tiffany in the general election in November. Michael Alfonso advances in the 7th District Congressional primary. He'll take on Democrat Fred Clark in the general election this fall. Now, the 9 News forecast for central Wisconsin. Becoming mostly sunny. More humid today, mid-80s. Clear to partly cloudy tonight, down to the lower 60s. Tomorrow, there is a chance of showers or thunderstorms in the afternoon. Otherwise, a mix of sun and clouds, low 80s. All the details are on the way in just a moment at 6 on the WSAU Wisconsin Morning News on WSAU.
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2: 65 with some cloud cover. A good Wednesday morning. We'll see partly sunny and more humid conditions this afternoon, again in the mid-80s. I'm Chris Conley, WSAU News. It is David Crowley, not Francesca Hong, who is the apparent winner of the Democrat primary for governor. A very close race. 98% of the precincts are reported. Crowley leads by about 3,000 votes. Wisconsin and Minnesota's primaries closely watched on the national political stage.
10: David Crowley winning the Democratic nomination for governor in Wisconsin, defeating Democratic Socialist Francesca Hong. He'll face Republican Tom Tiffany in November. Progressive Lieutenant Governor Peggy Flanagan defeats Angie Craig in Minnesota's Senate primary.
22: Trump cut 15 million people off of their health care, and Michelle Tafoya said, yes, sir. Tax breaks for billionaires? Yes, sir, you betcha.
10: Former NFL sideline reporter Michelle Tafoya, who was backed by President Trump, easily won Minnesota's Republican primary and will take on Flanagan in November. Chris DeMeo, Fox News.
2: Now, one of David Crowley's supporters, Milwaukee area Congresswoman Grun Moore, says the challenge for Democrats now is to stay unified ahead of the fall elections.
26: We got to give some grace to people who did not prevail, because we're all in this together.
2: Tom Tiffany will take on David Crowley. Tiffany spoke with his supporters last night.
27: The question isn't whether government should promise more. The question is who will pay for all of those promises. And every time government grows, the bill grows with it, doesn't it?
28: Yes.
27: And sooner or later, the bill lands on your doorstep.
2: In the Wisconsin Republican primary for the 7th Congressional District, it is Michael Alfonso, the son-in-law of former Congressman Sean Duffy, who is the winner over Kevin Hermaning and Jesse Eben. Here's more on the results from reporter Raymond Newpert.
29: The 26-year-old Trump-endorsed son-in-law of U.S. Transportation Secretary Sean Duffy prevailed in a primary field of five, with a 20,000-vote margin over his closest challenger, Mosinee School Board President Kevin Hermaning. The mostly rural northern seat is being vacated by Republican candidate for Governor Tom Tiffany, and the district leans heavily Republican. If elected in November, Alfonso would be among the youngest members of Congress.
2: Raymond Newpert, WSAU News. Fred Clark has won the Democrat primary in the 7th Congressional District, so Alfonso and Clark will face off in November. Three people are accused of stealing copper from a Milwaukee school that was destroyed by fire. They'll make their first court appearances for alleged burglary at the Lincoln Elementary School. The incident happened last week. Officials found two of the individuals inside, where a third was waiting in a vehicle nearby. One of the suspects allegedly told police their plan was to take copper from the remains of the school. Lincoln Elementary was declared a total loss following the fire. MPS is still looking for a contractor to demolish what is left. New technology will soon be used by ICE agents. You'll hear about it when we come right back.
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5: Now 6:04 at WSAU. ICE is planning to outfit some agents with gloves that deliver bee sting-like electric shocks.
6: The gloves are designed to encourage compliance in people who resist, but they aren't cheap. It'll cost the government as much as $20 million to outfit the officers with the shock gloves. ICE isn't the first law enforcement agency to use them. Some jails give them to guards, and some police departments have them too. Not yet purchased, but some civil rights organizations are already opposing their use. Gary Baumgarten, Fox News.
7: Former Marine Robert Gilman's been released from a Russian prison. Gilman had been in custody since 2002. He was arrested for allegedly kicking a police officer while drunk. Donald Trump said Russia agreed to the release after discussions with Vladimir Putin. The Russian leader reportedly cited humanitarian reasons, saying that Gilman was in poor health before he was released. He says he'd like a cheeseburger now that he's back in the U.S. 6:05 at WSAU. Here's our 9 News forecast for Central Wisconsin with meteorologist Justin Lowe.
8: Not too much happening in the weather for today. It'll be just about as warm as yesterday with highs in the low to mid 80s. We'll have a few clouds early, but then a lot of sunshine during the afternoon with light winds. Tonight, light winds, clear to partly cloudy skies, some patchy fog, a low of 63. And for your Thursday, we'll have more clouds than sun, and it will be a little humid with a few scattered showers and storms possible. High of 83, southeast wind around 5. I'm 9 News meteorologist Justin Lowe on AM 550, FM 99.9, WSAU.
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7: A former Brewer hit a Grand Slam home run, part of a Padres rout 11-2. The Brewers had a chance to get out of the inning in the second inning, but botched what would have been a double play ball. That brought up Luis Renfigo, who had been released by the team in July. He hit a Grand Slam, put the Padres up 5-0. They went on to an 11-2 win. Padres are now in a tie for the final wild card spot in the National League, and the Brewers leading the NL Central's down to 4 games against the Cubs, who were winners over the Nationals yesterday. Day baseball today, 2:35. Dustin May will pitch for Milwaukee against the Padres, and you'll hear the game on WSAU. An announcement from the Packers leading up to tomorrow's preseason opener against the Steelers. Jordan Love will play for at least a few snaps. The Steelers say Aaron Rodgers will start as well. Game coverage tomorrow begins at 4, kickoff at 6. The Vikings have announced their regular season starting quarterback. Multiple outlets say that Kyler Murray will get the job, beating out J.J. McCarthy 2 weeks into training camp. And that's sports on WSAU. Here is the WSAU real-time market ticker. Futures are pointing to a slightly higher open. The Dow yesterday fell 184, settling at 53,791. Broader markets were down as well. Overnight, Asian markets were mixed. Japan's Nikkei was up about 1% and Hong Kong's Hang Seng was down about 1%. Crude oil holds at $83 a barrel. Cloudy and calm this morning at 65. Some areas are seeing some scattered light rain, mostly south of Wausau. I'm Chris Conley on Central Wisconsin's only local news station, WSAU.
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7: Welcome to a Wednesday morning. I'm Chris Conley, and this is the WSAU Wisconsin Morning News. Oh, yes, we will talk a great deal about the primary results during today's program. You know what? I'm going to save that for the 7 o'clock hour. Oh, no, no, we'll be good company between now and then. First, I want to make good on a promise that I made on yesterday's program. I told you, be with us for the first segment of the program right after the 6 o'clock news for unashamed

0: We get a ratings report. How many people are listening? From which zip codes? From which counties? We can break that down by program also. Which shows are the most popular? And all of that's important information for us, because people who manage the radio station, like me, want to know how we're doing. And it's important for our sales team as they go out and sell advertising, because some advertisers ask that very perceptive question, how many people are listening? More on that in just a minute. First, the ratings are in, and here is the bragging part. This radio station, WSAU, is the number one most listened to radio station in central Wisconsin. And we are very, very proud of that. And we thank you. You've got lots and lots of choices about what to listen to. If you've got a smart dashboard in your car, you could listen to jazz music from the Netherlands, if that's what you'd like. You can listen to the BBC's news service if you're curious about what's happening in that part of the world. Everyone who chooses this radio station does so intentionally. We have no accidental listeners, except when the school year begins. Maybe mom and dad, while they're dropping off their kids at high school somewhere, say, no, we're going to listen to this because I want to know what's going on. And son, daughter, I want you to know what's going on, too. So WSAU is number one in the Wausau-Stevens Point ratings area. That includes all of Marathon County, all of Portage, and all of Wood County. So the top radio station for Wausau proper, the surrounding communities, Marshfield, Wisconsin Rapids, Stevens Point, and Plover. And we are honored by that. And this morning broadcast, the WSAU Wisconsin Morning News, is also the number one highest rated, most listened to morning show in central Wisconsin. And morning drive is generally considered radio's most competitive time. For me personally, these ratings are extremely satisfying. It's been a little over the year, it's been a little over one year since I've been hosting this show by myself. For most of my time at WSAU, I was the person on the other side of the glass in the newsroom reading the newscast. I was the number two, the helper or the co-host for whoever has hosted this program over the years. And we've had some great ones. Pat Snyder, Seth Mila, Ben Armstrong, Meg Ellison, all very talented hosts, and I've been honored to work with them. Because our hosts have come and gone for various circumstances, health reasons, for career advancement, wanted to work in a bigger place, all of that is understandable. We have had slightly higher turnover behind this microphone than we would like. So it was decided that I would take over because I've been here for 22 years. I'm not a stranger. You and I know each other, although you may have known me in different roles. So for the last year, me flying solo, well, how's the audience going to respond to that? The audience, that is you, has responded very, very positively. And I'm so appreciative of that. My prayer each day before I go on the air is, God, bless my work. And that blessing has been answered very, very richly. Again, for you to choose spending your time here. We all have just 24 hours in a day. How we spend those hours and what we are doing during that time is up to us. And that you spend some of that time here makes us feel wonderful. One more thing before I leave the ratings behind. The other group that I'm very happy for is our advertisers and sponsors. Here at WSAU, we have many advertisers and sponsors who have been with us for years. And I'm delighted to share with you that if you're one of those sponsors, because sponsors listen to the radio station also, thank you for that. Your advertising dollars, which I know are precious, how do you spend your advertising and marketing budget? The dollars that you have spent here on WSAU are reaching a larger audience than ever before. So if you've been with us for 5 years, for 10 years, sure, we have lots of sponsors on this radio station who've been with us for more than a decade. The advertising dollars that you invest here are working harder and are doing more good for your business than they were 5 or 10 years ago, and I hope that you also are richly rewarded for making that choice. There, the bragging part of the morning show is over now. It is 6:17 at WSAU.
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1: All right, fellas, let's go!
0: Hi there, I'm Chris Thomas. Glad that you are starting your day here. Yes, we will talk about the primary results from yesterday. One of the reasons that I think Democrats backed away from Francesca Hong at the last minute is that they had a sense. Didn't you have a sense, if you're a conservative who listens to this radio program, that she tweeted and X'd and sent out on social media so many things that we haven't even explored all of the things that she said, that there would be more problems along the lines of, I was having a panic attack in Culver's. Too many old white people who thought that we didn't speak English. Oh, yeah, cancel Thanksgiving because it's a colonialist oppressor. It's a very difficult holiday for many of our other communities. That I think voters, particularly Democrats, had a sense that there would be more of that. And eventually, you get to the point where you say, gee, we're not talking about issues about what young Francesca would like to do if she won. And by the way, she lost yesterday. But we spend all the time putting out all of these fires. Yeah, more on that later in the program. But here is one of the other little landmines that hadn't gotten a lot of coverage, but would have if she was the winner last night. Francesca Hong, this is a political report, let's see, we'll give credit to the author here, from Ryan King. Ryan King writes on national politics, so this is a national news story. Wisconsin socialist darling Francesca Hong was one of only six lawmakers in the Wisconsin legislature to vote against an anti-child grooming law that was signed earlier this year by Governor Tony Evers. So, I mean, what qualifies as grooming behavior that's now illegal? Let's say there's an older guy, a guy who is 30 or 40 years old. He's twice as old as the 17-year-old who is his target. And, oh, he's sending her messages, I can't wait until your 18th birthday. When you turn 18, come to me and I have a special gift for you. Someone, again, tweets to someone who is currently underage, said, in the next year or so, we'll take our relationship to the next level. Hey, you cute little teeny, I promise you, it'll be worth the wait. All of that is grooming behavior. That's setting up someone who is underage for a sexual, physical relationship when they turn the age of consent, when they turn to 18. The law, which bars adults from, quote, engaging in a course of conduct, patterns or behavior, or series of acts with the intention to condition, seduce, solicit, lure, or entice a child into sexual or pornographic activity, would make it illegal. And this involves actually a case involving a former Kenosha teacher, Christian Enright, who was found guilty on a slew of misdemeanor accounts. He was grooming or pursuing a relationship with a then 14-year-old student. Enright engaged in classic grooming behavior, preying on the vulnerability of at least one female student under the guise of being a mentor. Enright had been reaching out to the minor on Snapchat since 2023 and engaged in more than 500 messages with her, including sexualized comments about her appearance and images of himself in bed with a shirt off. Eventually, the school district's human resources team got an anonymous tip about the behavior in February of 2024, which led to the arrest. Francesca Hong was one of six lawmakers who voted against Wisconsin's anti-grooming law. So would that be an issue on the campaign trail? Well, of course it would. Hey, Fran, explain how you think messages like that. Oh, just wait until you're 16. Then suddenly everything between us can be out in the open. Oh, Francesca Hong says, I don't think that should be illegal behavior. That would be yet another distraction on the campaign trail. Not only, by the way, was Francesca Hong against Thanksgiving, again, a holiday that celebrates the colonial occupiers of North America, which, again, according to her, is stolen land. It turns out there are also tweets that she's against Valentine's Day. Now, Francesca Hong is a former chef. She ran a ramen noodle kitchen. Valentine's Day is a huge day for eating out. Hey, honey, I know that the restaurants jack up their prices. They do these two-for-one dinners, and they have some guy with strolling violins or a guy who sings. I know they double the price of the single dinner, so we wind up paying just as much. Got it. Why don't we order in? I'll get some Chinese tonight. You would think Francesca Hong, in her line of business, would love Valentine's Day. That for anyone that's in the food service business, Valentine's Day is a big day. But no, there's another tweet. Again, Americans love Thanksgiving. Francesca Hong doesn't like Valentine's Day either. She says, a capitalist invention. That Valentine's Day, which you and I see as a way of celebrating and honoring those that we fall in love with, Francesca Hong, again, who I'm sure has sold a lot of takeout on Valentine's Days in the past, says, nah, it's just a capitalist invention, just a day for selling flowers and for boosting the sale of chocolates. That voters, I think in yesterday's primary, said, how many more of these things with Francesca Hong are they going to be? And when they drew the conclusion, lots of them, they voted for the other guy. And that's why David Crowley is the winner this morning. We'll have more on the primary results as we move through the program, where it's going to be our focus in the 7 o'clock hour. Up next, Fox News commentary, a musical stumper, and the news at 6:30. Stay here on WSAU.
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5: The Dems have suffered from years of cowardice. They've refused to draw a line in the sand and left themselves dependent upon the very faction it's now trying to contain. To save the party, they need to publicly disagree with the DSA on the border, on trans, and crime. Yet their party's culture, the incentives, the risk aversion makes that impossible. They treated the DSA like a junior partner rather than a rival ideology, and now they're paying the price. The Democrat Party made the mistake of adopting the left language on everything. You know, the border, abolishing ICE, gender ideology, you can go on and on and on with those phrases, crime, defunding the police. That created a vacuum for this organized left that had the energy and the moral fervor to fill, which wasn't there with the Democrats.
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0: Good morning, cloudy. Some scattered light rain in 65. Breaks in the cloud cover and more humid today, mid-80s for a high. I'm Chris Conley, WSAU News. Surprise, Francesca Hong did not win yesterday's Democrat primary. Milwaukee County Executive David Crowley did. It was one of several closely watched races in Wisconsin and Minnesota. More on the results from Fox News Radio's Madeline Rivera.
6: Milwaukee County Executive David Crowley beat Francesca Hong by less than a percentage point. Establishment Democrats are certainly celebrating this win. They were afraid that a Hong victory would essentially hand the GOP the keys to the governor's mansion in November. Hong had faced scrutiny over previous social media posts and lacked the endorsements of prominent progressives like Senator Bernie Sanders and AOC. But the far left did get a boost in Minnesota, where progressive candidate Lieutenant Governor Peggy Flanagan beat moderate Congresswoman Angie Craig to win the Democratic nomination for Senate.
0: Now, David Crowley, the Milwaukee County executive, will face Republican Tom Tiffany, who spoke to his supporters yesterday and said,
7: "The question isn't whether government should promise more. The question is who will pay for all of those promises. And every time government grows, the bill grows with it, doesn't it?
8: Yeah.
7: And sooner or later, the bill lands on your doorstep."
0: There was also a closely watched Republican primary for the 7th Congressional District seat. It goes to Michael Alfonso.
9: The son-in-law of former Representative Sean Duffy defeated four challengers, winning nearly 50% of the vote before the night was over. Former Mosin East School Board President Kevin Hermaning, who had painted himself as the most experienced in the field, finished second. Jesse Eben, Nina Baum, and Don Rayala combined for less than 25% of the vote. Alfonso ran with the backing of President Trump, but many had criticized him for being too young and inexperienced. Mike Leishner, WSAU News.
0: Alfonso is 26. He'll take on Democrat Fred Clark in the general election in November. In South Carolina, the race to fill the late Senator Lindsey Graham's seat is advancing to a runoff. His sister is one of the surviving candidates.
10: Darlene Graham, who took over her brother's seat for the remainder of his term after his death in July, advances to a runoff against Congressman Ralph Norman. They were the top two vote-getters Tuesday night. Graham, who's been endorsed by President Trump, says there are big differences between herself and Norman.
11: There's a big distinction between myself and Ralph Norman. I'm a conservative. I have conservative values. I'm willing to work hard for the people. I'm willing to earn their votes. And, we'll see other differences as the weeks go on.
10: Senator Graham and Congressman Norman will spend the coming weeks campaigning to prove who is the better candidate for South Carolina and will face off again on August 25th for their runoff election. The winner of the runoff will then face Democrat nominee Annie Andrews in November. Ted Lindner, Fox News.
0: A Stevens Point man who was facing hit-and-run and drunk driving charges has died. An obituary that was published earlier this week, friends and family said that Samuel Milkey lost his lifelong battle with mental illness. His death was reported on August 8th. The 30-year-old was accused of striking a pedestrian on Thursday, August 6th, while driving drunk along Jordan Road in the town of Hull. The charges against him, now that he is deceased, have been dismissed. Deadly storms in parts of the Midwest will have a damage report when we come right back.
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0: Now 6:34 at WSAU. Tornadoes and flooding are responsible for deaths from a series of storms across the Midwest.
15: A four-year-old was killed when a tree fell on a home in Geneva Township, Indiana, during severe storms Tuesday. In Ohio, Governor Mike DeWine says one person was killed after emergency responders were unable to reach an individual during a flood emergency. More than a dozen people wound up being hospitalized. following a lightning strike at an Ohio correction facility Tuesday night. Spokesperson says at least one person had to be airlifted to a nearby facility for treatment. Damaging winds sweeping into Illinois, triggering tornado warnings in several areas, including Aurora and Joliet, with no reported injuries. Sue Guzman, Fox News.
0: The Wisconsin Department of Agriculture, Trade, and Consumer Protection is sharing how residents can report and protect themselves from price gouging. It's in the wake of the EF3 tornado that caused damage in Menasha, Nina, and parts of Appleton.
16: They should note what the price was as best they can before the declaration, and then now document that if they believe their price has increased inappropriately, they can file that complaint.
0: Governor Evers says the state will enforce a prohibition on price gouging in Winnebago and Outagamie counties. Spotify is rolling out a new label next month in the fight against AI-generated songs and artists that don't actually exist. The music platform says it will begin putting the AI persona on profiles beginning this fall. Profiles with the labels will no longer be a part of Spotify's music recommendation algorithm. The move comes after the service added a badge for human artists to say that they are, quote, verified by Spotify. That badge was rolled out in the spring. WSAU News Time is 6:35.
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0: Let's get a look at our traffic cams, and we have no delays across the 29 Wisconsin River Bridge. Ongoing road work westbound, the ramp is closed for construction, connecting with I-39 South. Use Business 51 as an alternate. 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Here's an easy meal for everyone. Philly cheesesteak brats, $6.49 for a 20-ounce package. From Smith Brothers Meats, 822 South Division Street in Colby. We'll be turning up the humidity just a little bit today. Here's the 9 News forecast with meteorologist Justin Lowe.
18: For this Wednesday, a few scattered clouds early, but then becoming mostly sunny. A high of 84 with a light and variable wind. For tonight, clear to partly cloudy, maybe a bit of fog with a low of 63. And then for your Thursday, a mix of sun and clouds. It will be a little bit humid and some widely scattered showers and storms are possible. High 83, southeast wind around 5. I'm 9 News meteorologist Justin Lowe on AM 550, FM 99.9, WSAU.
0: Starting to see some breaks in the thin cloud cover at 65. Sports and Nicole Murray's Your Money Minute when we come right back.
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0: Wednesday morning sports. Ugly loss for the Brewers on the West Coast. They fell to the Padres 11-2 last night. Former Brewer Luis Renfigo, who was released last month, hit a grand slam for the Padres. Put them up 5-0 at the time. Padres are going for a sweep today. Afternoon baseball at 2:35. The Brewers send Dustin May to the mound. Packers are announcing that quarterback Jordan Love will get at least a few snaps in the preseason game that begins the new NFL season tomorrow against Pittsburgh. Aaron Rodgers is also expected to play, according to the Steelers. You'll hear the game on WSAU. Packers game day coverage begins tomorrow at 4 with a kickoff at 6. Postgame runs until midnight. That's sports on WSAU.
19: With your money now. Consumer prices likely increased moderately in July, which could further reduce financial market expectations. for the Federal Reserve to raise interest rates this year. Reuters economists predict that the CPI likely rebounded by 0.1% last month. In the 12 months through July, the CPI is forecast to have increased 3.4%. Toyota said it is recalling about 655,000 of its Camry vehicles globally due to a display error that may deactivate safety indicators like turn signals and hazard lights during startup. Most of the now recalled cars were sold in the U.S., where more than 508,000 model year 2025 to 2026 Camry hybrids are affected. Hello Kitty owner Sanrio stock fell 18% this morning after its fiscal first quarter results. The company reported revenue of $326 million for the quarter that ended in June, which is up by more than 20% from a year earlier. The company also maintained its full-year forecast. Futures have risen this morning. That's your money now.
0: On the WSAU real-time market ticker, the Dow was down 184 yesterday to 53,791. Asian markets were mixed. Japan's Nikkei was higher. Hong Kong's Hang Seng was lower. Crude oil at $83 a barrel. 65 and cloudy. I'm Chris Conley on Central Wisconsin's only local news station, WSAU.
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0: Let's play the WSAU musical stumper. These songs were all on the charts on this day, August 12th. Can you guess what year? A great year for psychedelic rock. Come on, Michelle, Paul, Peter, you play along too. Come on, you can get this. We start with Eric Clapton and Cream, Sunshine of Your Love.

I think this is my favorite Rolling Stone song. Why? Because it's raw and rocks pretty good, and yet it's not overproduced. Here comes Jumpin' Jack Flash.

By the way, a psychedelic song is at number one. We'll get to the top five in just a few minutes. I think this song from the Chambers Brothers became more popular because it was used in a lot of movies. But if you were doing, say, a Vietnam-era movie, you might pick Time Has Come Today.

I'm looking right now at a Chambers Brothers publicity photo. There's five of them. No, that one guy is white. So he's a Chambers Brother in name only.

No, no, it was not all psychedelic songs on the charts on this day. Here's Herb Alpert doing a Burt Bacharach song. This is a good romantic number. This is This Guy's in Love with You. You

Do you know the year yet? Maybe this one will help. Here is Jose Feliciano on the guitar. His version of another group's number one. It was The Doors that took Light My Fire to the top of the charts. I think I like this version better. It's a cover of the original. On the charts on this day, August 12th.

Oh, look, there's a Marvin Gaye pop hit on the charts on this day. Singing with Tammy Terrell just a short time before she was diagnosed with inoperable brain cancer. This is You're All I Need to Get By, a great song, one of those great Marvin Gaye duets.

number four on this day was one of those instrumentals. Here comes South African trumpeter Hugh Masekela with his instrumental version of Grazing in the Grass. Just a year later, a group, Friends of Distinction, would have their one and only hit with the words to this song.

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At number three, a softie from the fifth dimension. This is their Stone Souled Picnic.

The other instrumental that was on the charts was number two. This guy took his guitar lessons seriously. Mason Williams and Classical Gas.

I admit that I often got the Doors and the Who confused. The Who are the British band. The Doors are from Ventura Boulevard, Los Angeles. Got the year? The hits of this day, August 12th, 1968. Another musical stumper is coming up tomorrow morning right here on WSAU.

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11: 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I'm Chris Conley. I'm going to pull back the curtain for a moment and let you see something behind the scenes, because this is going to be an unusual edition of the WSAU Wisconsin Morning News. I have shared with you before, look, I've got 12 different talk segments on the program each day. So I have to pick topics and things that I think are interesting to share with you over the course of the morning. Usually, between 6, 7, or 8 of the 12 topics are slotted the day before. That is, before I go home, or I may add one or two once I'm at home, if I'm looking through the computer, just looking at some of my favorite websites and say, I'd like to talk about that. I've got something to say about that, so I'll add it to one of the slots. What's unusual about today's show? Most of the slots I have filled on the assumption, which turns out to be wrong, that Francesca Hong was going to win last night's primary. I mean, after all the polls suggested she was up by double digits. Francesca Hong was getting national media coverage. Oh, sure, all of her tweets dating back 5, 6, 7, 10 years, all of them were being mined. What crazy things did she say? And then at the end of the day, Democrat voters, again, not Republicans or conservatives who make up the lion's share of this program's audience, the other guys, the Democrats, said, we're not going to walk the plank with a candidate that probably won't win the general election in November. Most people did not see this coming. I certainly didn't. Again, I set up the show last night as if we'd be talking about Francesca Hong versus Tom Tiffany. Well, David Crowley is one. By about 3,000 votes. There are more and more news media outlets this morning that are declaring David Crowley the winner. The Democrat State Party has already congratulated him, and it's going to be David Crowley versus Tom Tiffany in the fall elections. But again, the show wasn't exactly planned that way. There is still lots to talk about. And, of course, can we handle the upcoming segments on the fly, even though they're not exactly the content? Of course we can do that. I would like to talk about, to kick off the 7 o'clock hour right after our news, which is just a minute away, I want to talk about polling. When Donald Trump is on the ballot, we know that polls are simply not to be believed. Well, why were the Francesca Hong polls so wrong? I've got some thoughts about that. Stay right here on the WSAU Wisconsin Morning News.
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11: A cloudy start this Wednesday morning, mid-60s. Highs will get to the mid-80s with breaks in the cloud cover this afternoon. I'm Chris Conley, WSAU News. Had to stay up late to get the results of the Democratic primary for governor, where Milwaukee County Executive David Crowley has defeated Francesca Hong by about 3,000 votes. That's less than one half of 1%. Francesca Hong sent her supporters home from what was supposed to be a victory party in Madison around midnight. She says they still accomplished a lot.
15: What I do know is that we are ready to keep fighting, and I feel confident.
11: Democrats say their top goal now is to unify their party ahead of the November general election. David Crowley will take on Republican Tom Tiffany, current congressman from the 7th Congressional District. Tiffany told his supporters yesterday,
16: "It's about what kind of Wisconsin we're going to leave the next generation. Do we pass on a Wisconsin built on freedom? Freedom and opportunity? Or do we accept a future where government gets bigger?
17: No.
16: Taxes keep rising.
17: No.
16: And opportunity becomes harder to find."
17: No.
11: In the 7th District Congressional primary, Republican Michael Alfonso has won a competitive race, defeating Kevin Hermaning and Jesse Eben. More on the results with reporter Raymond Newpert.
18: The 26-year-old Trump-endorsed son-in-law of U.S. Transportation Secretary Sean Duffy prevailed in a primary field of five, with a 20,000-vote margin over his closest challenger, Mosinee School Board President Kevin Hermaning. The mostly rural northern seat is being vacated by Republican candidate for Governor Tom Tiffany, and the district leans heavily Republican. If elected in November, Alfonso would be among the youngest members of Congress.
19: Raymond Newport, WSAU News.
11: Other primary results from yesterday, a Marathon County supervisor, Yiling Zhang, is the Democrat nominee for state treasurer. He got 57% of the vote in his primary. Rebecca Cook will challenge again Derek Van Orten in the 3rd Congressional District. Cook defeated Emily Berge in the primary. Jay Schroeder takes the Republican primary for Secretary of State. In South Carolina, Senator Darlene Graham is advancing to a runoff election after no one in South Carolina got above 50%. Senator Graham extending a thank you to Donald Trump for his support.
20: I want to thank President Trump, his steadfast support, and his complete and total endorsement means so much to me. He knows that I will stand with him and fight for his agenda.
11: Graham is filling out the term of her late brother, Senator Lindsey Graham. She'll face a runoff against Russell Fry. The winner will get a full term. More talk about the state applying for tornado relief in the Fox Valley. You'll hear about that when we come right back.
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11: Now 7:04 at WSAU. Governor Evers says that he will apply for federal help for the tornado recovery in the Fox Valley.
25: 2 weeks after the tornado tore through parts of the Fox Valley, Governor Tony Evers is asking FEMA to conduct a formal damage assessment. The review is a key step before Wisconsin can request a federal disaster declaration. FEMA teams will work with state and local officials to determine the extent of the damage and what assistance may be available to affected communities. Evers says the state will continue supporting local recovery efforts as residents and businesses rebuild. Sean Maloney, WSAU News.
11: President Trump took some extraordinary measures to avoid a potential assassination threat from Iran. It happened last month as he was returning from a NATO summit in Turkey. More on the evasive maneuvers with Fox News Radio's Jared Halperin.
26: There's been no denial from White House officials of a Washington Post report detailing a secret flight President Trump took out of Turkey last month amid serious concerns of an assassination plot by Iran. Despite boarding the traditional Air Force One in Ankara following a NATO summit, the newspaper reports the president was covertly moved to a smaller aircraft concealed by a catering truck on the runway. Reporters traveling with the president were not informed, and some White House staff also remained aboard Air Force One. President Trump did fly the newer Qatari-gifted Air Force One Tuesday for the Patriot Games in Ohio. At the White House, Jared Halpern, Fox News.
11: The Perseid meteor shower is back, and many parts of the U.S. will have a good view of it.
27: Peak viewing for this summer's Perseid meteor shower will be tonight into Thursday morning, with promising viewing conditions for the northern hemisphere. NASA says as many as 50 to 100 meteors per hour may be visible under ideal conditions, while the American Meteor Society says about 30 to 50 meteors per hour can be seen from rural areas. The Perseids are debris from a comet that orbits the sun every 133 years and is not scheduled to return until 2125. Star watchers on planet Earth have been taking in this meteor shower for more than 2,000 years. This year's event coincides with some other big celestial happenings, a total solar eclipse across Spain, Iceland, and Greenland, and a six-planet parade. Tanya J. Powers, Fox News.
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11: There is some on and off and turning ramp volume at Business 51 Cedar Creek getting onto I-39. Across the 29 Wisconsin River Bridge westbound, you'll merge from two lanes to one. You'll only be able to get off to northbound 51. The ramp to I-39 south closed for ongoing construction. Road reports are brought to you by Smith Brothers Meats and Colby. What's for dinner? Melt in your mouth. Sliced chuck roast. $8.99 a pound this week at Smith Brothers Meats. 822 South Division Street in Colby. Now the 9 News forecast for Central Wisconsin. Here's meteorologist Justin Lowe.
1: Not too much happening in the weather for today. It'll be just about as warm as yesterday with highs in the low to mid 80s. We'll have a few clouds early, but then a lot of sunshine during the afternoon with light winds. Tonight, light winds, clear to partly cloudy skies, some patchy fog, a low of 63. And for your Thursday, we'll have more clouds than sun, and it will be a little humid with a few scattered showers and storms possible, high of 83, southeast wind around 5. I'm 9 News meteorologist Justin Lowe on AM 550, FM 99.9, WSAU.
11: We have cloudy skies now, 65. Sports is coming up next.
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11: The news not good for the Brewers on the West Coast. They've lost their first two games playing the San Diego Padres. Blown out last night, 11-1. A former Brewer hit a Grand Slam home run in the second inning. Luis Renfrigo had been released by the team in July, was signed by the Padres to a minor league contract, and is now back up in the big leagues. Brewers lead in the NL Central is now down to just four games. Brewers send Dustin May to the mound for a day game at 2:35 today. An announcement from the Packers. Their first preseason game is tomorrow in Pittsburgh, and Jordan Love will get the start. He's scheduled to play a few snaps. Aaron Rodgers will also play for the Steelers in limited action. The game kicks off at 6, and you'll hear it here on WSAU. An announcement from the Vikings. They have picked their upcoming season's starting quarterback. Kyler Murray wins the job just 2 weeks into training camp over J.J. McCarthy. That's sports on WSAU. Here's the WSAU real-time market ticker. The Dow was down 184 yesterday to 53,781. Futures are slightly higher. Crude oil holds at $83 a barrel. Overnight, Asian markets were mixed. Japan's Nikkei was up and Hong Kong's Hang Seng was down, both up and down about 1% each. In our downtown Wausau Broadcast Center, we see cloudy skies outside, calm wind and 65, some breaks in the cloud cover, more humid mid-80s for a high today. I'm Chris Conley on Central Wisconsin's only local news station, WSAU.
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11: And good morning. Welcome. It's the morning after the Wisconsin primary, and I'm Chris Conley on the WSAU Wisconsin Morning News. I've got a couple of primary-centric topics, and as I said just before the 7 o'clock news, I went home yesterday assuming that Francesca Hong would be the winner, that we would wind up talking about her victory and moving on to face Tom Tiffany in the general election. Well, surprise! She loses a very close race by about 3,000 votes to David Crowley. He's the Milwaukee County Executive who got back into the race 2 weeks ago with Governor Tony Evers' endorsement. Now, as I went to bed last night, yeah, I was up a little bit later than I expected to because I was watching the election results, which were very, very close. The election ticker that I was using on my home computer, it updates the results every 2 minutes. So, all right, I've got the Brewers game on, and I'm hitting refresh because every 2 minutes there are new vote totals there. And David Crowley's lead at one point is down to 400 votes out of a 500,000 ballots cast. So it's 0.1%. And then just before 10 o'clock, I click refresh, and Francesca Hong has the lead.

0: election focus on polls. And political polling these days is like a weather vane that points in the wrong direction. It's like a compass that can't tell you true north. And yet, we still make that mistake of we give a lot of news coverage to polls that are just flat out wrong. I mean, the Marquette Law School poll is thought to be the gold standard of polling in Wisconsin. Marquette Law School, Dr. Charles Franklin, he seems to be pretty good at predicting what the electorate will be like. Again, that's the art or the guesswork in polling. Will more Democrats than Republicans vote? Wisconsin has an open primary, so you have to decide, will there be lots of independents voting? Who will they be voting for? A pollster has to make those educated guesses. And then the actual calling and polling people, hi, who are you going to vote for? Are you a likely voter, not likely voter? How old are you? What party are you registered for? That stuff is just turning the meat grinder. The Marquette Law School poll had Francesca Hong leading by 22 percentage points. All of the Marquette Law School polls, when there were more candidates in the race, had David Crowley in single digits. I mean, come on. The guy was in the race. He dropped out of the race when he realized that, hey, I'm polling in single digits. He was talked back into the race and got the endorsement of Tony Evers, and now he's the winner. I mean, just 2 days before the primary, actually it was one day. The poll was done over the weekend before the primary. It was in our news cycle on Monday. There's a new polling group that no one had ever heard of before, but they say they surveyed 1,500 people. The 1,500-person poll has a margin of error of plus or minus just over 2 percentage points. So a 1,500-surveyed poll is expected to be very good. And they still had Francesca Hong up by double digits. We covered that. It was in our news cycle. When you hear polling numbers, first of all, we ought to be more disciplined. We ought to say that polls, when Donald Trump is on the ballot, and in this case, when socialist Francesca Hong is on the ballot, are wildly wrong. And yet we give them far more media time than they deserve. This must be heartbreaking for Francesca Hong. Look, I disagree with her on everything political. I disagree with all of her tweets. I look back to some of these tweets. Yes, they are old, but, I mean, she's 39. So a tweet from the year 2020, I mean, come on, she's in her 30s. You can't use the excuse of, gee, I misspoke, or I was young and naive then. Once they get into their 30s, they probably should have their head screwed on straight about how they think about issues of the day, especially if they're a state representative, someone who runs for and wins political office. So Francesca Hong says, despite all of this, polls say I'm going to win. I'm sure that Francesca Hong woke up at this time yesterday morning and said, today's going to be a good day, and had no idea. I bet she was taken in by the polling, too, that said she was going to win, until she didn't. Like I said in an earlier segment of the program, Democrats, I thought, were very pragmatic yesterday. That Democrats say, oh, well, gee, we know that the party is drifting leftward. Oh, some of these socialist candidates are just Democrat darlings of the political left. But Wisconsin Democrats said, we're not going to walk off the cliff tightly hugging a candidate who probably can't win in the November general election. Well, look, I don't think David Crowley's chances are much better. He's unknown. He's got only 2.5 months to define himself. And he's the county executive of now very liberal Milwaukee County. Most other people in Wisconsin look at what's happening in Milwaukee and say, no, I don't want the Milwaukeeization of my part of the state. It's 717 at WSAU.
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11: 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Glad you're here on AM 550, FM 99.9, and Wausau 95.1 WSAU. I will tell you this about David Crowley. And again, he's a guy that outside of Milwaukee County, no one knows him. Why would you put him on your radar screen? He was polling in the single digits and then got out of the race. He himself concluded that he couldn't win until he was talked back in by Governor Tony Evers. David Crowley, when he got out of the race, had raised practically no money. He did get some cash infusions from Governor Evers. And Governor Evers convinced some of his political supporters, hey, unless you want Francesca Hong, the outside the mainstream socialist, to be our candidate, you've got to get David Crowley on TV. That we got to tell more people about him. So David Crowley spent about $4 million on advertising. But he ran only one negative ad. He ran only one attack ad against Francesca Hong. And I thought that was very crude, or very shrewd, for two reasons. Not crude, shrewd. What was the theme of the TV ad, the only one attack ad that aired in the entire race? Paid for by David Crowley. The TV ad's tagline was, Francesca Hong's record is a distraction we can't afford. Distraction, by the way, is the key word there, because there are lots of Democrats who might have said, yeah, as our party lurches to the left, Francesca Hong might be trying to do some things that I secretly agree with, even though they're not mainstream ideas. Higher taxes on the rich, you've heard the catchphrase, got to make the rich pay their fair share. And then what are you supposed to do? Yell back at them, but how much is their fair? Francesca Hong thought the highest income tax rate in Wisconsin should be 12%. Maybe she would take out a real estate license in Illinois or in Minnesota, because our taxes on the very rich would be much, much higher than our neighboring states, where they could still buy very nice houses, live very nice lives,
5: and pay less to the tax man. But there might be a lot of Democrats. Yeah, yeah. Make them pay their fair share. But David Crowley's ad doesn't say Francesca Hong's policies are wrong. He says that her record is a distraction that we can't afford. You know what? He's right about that. That we need to spend time debating the issues, not whether Thanksgiving should be canceled, or not whether the old white people, who generally keep to themselves in Culver's, Francesca Hong says they're racist. Too many dirty looks because they assumed that we couldn't speak English. Well, David Crowley's ad says, no, it's not the policies that are wrong. It's a distraction we can't afford. I think the language was very shrewd and was very effective. And here's something else that David Crowley probably calculated into how he would spend his $4 million, and he made the right decision. He said, you know, I don't need an endless parade of attack ads. Oh, Francesca said this. Oh, Franny said that. Look, she's a nut. Tweeting that she doesn't like Thanksgiving and Valentine's Day. Tweeting that she would like to defund, not reform the police. Tweeting and then saying on the campaign trail she'd like a Wisconsin without jails. Well, everyone knows there are dangerous and violent people that need to be locked up. Even Democrats get that part right. David Crowley didn't need one attack ad after another after another after another, because you know what he realized early on? The media is doing all that work for him. That even the crazy liberal, the alphabet media, the legacy media, ABC, New York Times, CBS, NBC, anytime they would do a story about Francesca Hong, the tagline would be, she's surging in the polls. Yeah, the polls turned out to be wrong, but oh no, she's got a big, big lead in the polls, despite some tweets from the past that other Democrats say are problematic, that every Francesca Hong story run in the supposedly friendly mainstream media would include, she wanted to cancel Thanksgiving. As we turned out, we've learned today, she was just one of six people who voted against that anti-grooming law in Wisconsin. So that would be, again, a gift that would become unveiled in the general election. David Crowley says, you know, if the mainstream media is doing all the dirty work, I don't have to spend my $4 million on attack ads. He ran only one. And again, I thought the language was highly effective. So Francesca Hong has lost by about 3,000 votes. David Crowley will wind up running against Tom Tiffany in the general election first Tuesday in November. 7:27 at WSAU. Today's This Day is about sports and the poor old Montreal Expos when we come right back.
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19: On this day, we're heard on WTAQ Green Bay and on Kello Radio in Sioux Falls, South Dakota. The 1994 Expos appeared to be the best team in baseball. They had two big sluggers, Moises Alou with a .339 batting average and Larry Walker hitting .322 with 19 home runs. Will Cordero led the major leagues in stolen bases. Pitchers Ken Hill led the league in wins. Pedro Martinez led the league in strikeouts. A day before today, the Expos lost to the Pirates 4-0, ending a six-game winning streak. They still have the best record in baseball with a little more than a month and a half left in the season. And then the season stopped. There would be no World Series in 1994, no chance for the Expos to play for a championship. The baseball strike would last 232 days. It began on this day, August 12th. And on this day, remember, there is always a business side to sports. I'm Chris Connick.
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19: Cloudy skies, things will brighten up and become partly sunny this afternoon. More humid to mid-80s, 65 now. I'm Chris Conley, WSAU News. Had to stay up late to get the Democratic gubernatorial primary results from Wisconsin. David Crowley is the surprise winner by less than half of a percentage point, a margin of about 3,000 votes, defeating Francesca Hong. Hong sent her supporters home around midnight when the race had not been called yet. She says she still has a plan for the future, whatever the outcome.
20: No matter who wins this primary, we're going to continue to fight for each other. We are going to collectively reject despair, and we are going to unite.
19: The winner goes up against Tom Tiffany in the November general election. Tiffany spoke to his supporters last night.
21: The question isn't whether government should promise more. The question is who will pay for all of those promises. And every time government grows, the bill grows with it, doesn't it?
22: Yes.
21: And sooner or later, the bill lands on your doorstep.
19: Michael Alfonso has advanced in a crowded field in the 7th Congressional District Republican primary. Kevin Hermaning of Moseley finished a distant second.
23: The son-in-law of former Representative Sean Duffy defeated four challengers, winning nearly 50% of the vote before the night was over. Former Moseley School Board President Kevin Hermaning, who had painted himself as the most experienced in the field, finished second. Jesse Eben, Nina Baum, and Don Rayala combined for less than 25% of the vote. Alfonso ran with the backing of President Trump, but many had criticized him for being too young and inexperienced. Mike Leishner, WSAU News.
19: Alfonso faces Democrat Fred Clark, who won the Democrat primary in the 7th District yesterday. In Wrightstown, voters will shed light on the community's opinion about data centers. A data center development has faced widespread opposition.
24: I think that there's a lot of ambition in the village and the village administration to bring in industry. I just disagree with a data center being that type of industry.
19: That's resident Cynthia Schell, a data center opponent. Cloverleaf, a real estate development company that specializes in data projects, has been exploring putting a data center in Wrightstown. A referendum there is not binding, but it could still shape village policy in the future. Shipping is down through the Strait of Hormuz. Still no deal between the U.S. and Iran. We'll have an update when we come right back.
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11: 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Commercial shipping in the Middle East under increased pressure. Still no agreement between the U.S. and Iran. Here's the Fox Business Network's Max Gordon.
0: Iranian-backed Houthi rebels killing six after firing missiles at a ship in the Red Sea. The Yemeni government says the ship was carrying food supplies and was hit while transiting the Bab al-Mandab Strait. The Houthis, however, claim it was carrying Saudi military equipment. Meanwhile, in the Strait of Hormuz, CENTCOM says U.S. forces disabled the steering gear of a Panama-flagged cargo ship as it allegedly tried to violate the U.S. blockade on Iran. No injuries were reported. Pakistan's defense minister says Washington and Tehran may be nearing some kind of arrangement over the Strait of Hormuz. Gulf leaders hoping a lasting deal could be struck.
11: Dangerous storms across the Midwest have left at least three people dead, two of the deaths in Indiana. A four-year-old boy killed when a tree fell on his home in Jennings County. Another fatality in a house explosion, believed to be a natural gas leak that was also storm-related. One person died in Ohio. In Grafton, Ohio, 16 inmates were struck by lightning while in a prison yard. Some were taken to the hospital. The National Weather Service is confirming three tornadoes near the Chicago area. More than 30 Culver's locations around the state are working together to help those impacted by severe weather in the Fox Cities. Officials say a fundraiser is taking place at those Culver's that will benefit tornado recovery from the July 27th EF3 tornado. The restaurants will donate a portion of their sales to help with the recovery effort. The restaurant locations include those in Kenosha, East Troy, Menominee Falls, and others. Now 7:35 at WSAU.
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11: Traveling on Highway 29, both directions between Ringle and Hatley, you've got about 5 miles of single-lane traffic because of ongoing construction work. No delays through the construction zone. Again, off the Highway 29, Wisconsin River Bridge westbound, the off-ramp to 39 south closed for road work. Road reports are brought to you by Smith Brothers Meats in Colby. Looking for an easy meal? Bone-in, center-cut pork chops are just $2.99 a pound. This week at Smith Brothers Meats, 822 South Division Street in Colby. Here's the 9 News forecast for Central Wisconsin with meteorologist Justin Lowe.
1: For this Wednesday, a few scattered clouds early, then becoming mostly sunny. A high of 84 with a light and variable wind. For tonight, clear to partly cloudy, maybe a bit of fog with a low of 63. And then for your Thursday, a mix of sun and clouds. It will be a little bit humid and some widely scattered showers and storms are possible. High 83, southeast wind around 5. I'm 9 News meteorologist Justin Lowe on AM 550, FM 99.9, WSAU.
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5: playing sports. Brewers are trying to salvage one game against the Padres. Day baseball today at 2:35, and the Brewers are going to send Will May to the mound. Dusty May to the mound. You'll hear it on WSAU. Padres routed the Brewers 11-2. A player that the Brewers had cut last month, Luis Renfigo, is now with the Padres. He hit a grand slam home run. Packers are saying that Jordan Love will start in tomorrow's preseason opener against the Steelers. Aaron Rodgers is expected to play as well. Game coverage starts at 4, kickoff at 6. 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
4: I'm Nicole Murray with Your Money Now. An important inflation report due out later this morning could give the Federal Reserve a little breathing room in its battle against inflation. The Consumer Price Index from the Bureau of Labor Statistics is expected to show a modest increase for July, 0.1% on the all items headline number. On an annual basis, they are expected to show a 3.4% increase. President Trump on Truth Social criticized New York City's pied-à-terre tax and said he is exploring whether the federal government can intervene to stop it. The tax on non-primary residences of wealthy owners was pushed by Mayor Zora Mamdani and passed by the New York State Legislature. Shipping data says that the tally of vessels tracked in the Strait of Hormuz fell to a one-week low of 8 as owners avoided the key waterway amid continued hostilities in the Middle East. CNBC reports that yesterday's tally of 8 vessels fell below a 10-day average of about 12 for the lowest daily count since August 5th. Futures are moderately higher. That's Your Money Now.
5: Now on to the WSAU real-time market ticker. The Dow was down yesterday, falling 186 points. Trading will begin today with the Dow at 53,791. Asian markets mixed overnight. Japan's Nikkei was higher. Hong Kong's Hang Seng was down. Crude oil steady at $83 a barrel. It's 65 and cloudy. I'm Chris Conley on Central Wisconsin's only local news station, WSAU.
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5: Wednesday is here. You were up late if you're a political creature and wanted to see who the winners were. That Francesca Hong, David Crowley, Democrat primary for governor kept you up past midnight. No, I went to bed around 10 o'clock. As I had said earlier, there was one update where Francesca Hong went ahead by less than 100 votes. We understand that her victory party at the Altwood Music Center in Madison, everyone went crazy. Yay! And then the very next update, 2 minutes later, the next batch of poll results that were added in, David Crowley's back up by 100 votes or so, and he would not give back the lead as more results came in. Look, sometimes political postmortems, that is, what went wrong? We thought we were going to win, and we lost. Sometimes political postmortems are ugly, because there's all of this finger-pointing. If you had just done this, you would have won. I think some of these are the most difficult when the candidate thinks they are going to win and doesn't. The most famous story is Donald Trump's first term, when Hillary Clinton was his opponent. And the thinking was, Hillary Clinton's a political insider, she's a former first lady, she's the Secretary of State. Barack Obama was still pretty popular, although Obamacare didn't work out very well. Some people hadn't realized that yet. Hillary Clinton woke up the morning of that election and thought that she would be Madam President, or Madam President-elect, by the time the night was over. And apparently Hillary Clinton was so inebriated, I mean, she was just so drunk, was so into the wine behind closed doors, that she couldn't make it out on stage to give the concession speech when it was clear she was going to lose. We were told we're not going to hear from Mrs. Clinton tonight. We're waiting. Usually the candidate that loses goes first. I've just got off the phone with so-and-so who's the winner. I've congratulated him. I'm wishing him the... We didn't get any of that from Hillary Clinton. Then Donald Trump said, well, I'm just going out to speak. Once it was clear that Hillary Clinton was not going to give the concession speech. Insiders say she was physically not able to give the concession speech. Well, I have a little bit of sympathy for Francesca Hong, too. I believe that Francesca Hong woke up yesterday morning and thought that she would be the Democrat nominee for governor by the time she went to bed last night. And of course it was not to be. That Democrats, in what I describe as a pragmatic choice, decided we're not going to vote for a candidate that we don't think can win in November. And again, that was a lot of the polling feedback. A lot of the polling feedback was, oh, Francesca Hong, sure, I agree with her. Yeah, the socialists, they're rising within our party. Socialists got a lot of good ideas, say a lot of crazy left-wing younger Democrats. But then enough of them, when they actually went to cast their ballot, said, why would I vote for someone who is likely to lose in the fall? And their alternative was David Crowley, and he's the winner by about 3,000 votes. What do I think was the biggest mistake from Francesca Hong's campaign? I believe it was not knowing her own weaknesses. I'll give you an example that will resonate with a lot of my listeners in the Wausau area. When I first came here to central Wisconsin, who was our congressman? David Obey. David Obey was appointed to a congressional seat in 1969, the year that I was born, and then won his own term and kept winning and winning and winning all through the 70s, 80s, 90s, early 2000s. He had been in Congress as long as I had been alive. But David Obey knew one of his weaknesses. You know what one of David Obey's weaknesses? If you know him or have met him locally, you know what it is. David Obey had a very short temper. And he knew that about himself. Because he was in Congress for so long, he rose to a very powerful position. He was the chair of the Ways and Means Committee, which means when there was a Democrat in office, you know, during the Bill Clinton years, the Barack Obama years, he wasn't still in Congress when Joe Biden was there, his committee would write the federal budget. That's a very, very powerful spot. Ways and Means Committee decides if taxes will go up, which fees will go up, which areas of the federal budget should be fatter, which ones should be skinnier. That's a huge that's one of the power seats in the United States Congress. But Dave Obey, oh, if you asked him a tough question, oh, if you had him on opposite, say, a Republican congressman, Dave Obey, Democrat, someone from the Republican side of the aisle is going to debate him, he and his staff knew that that wouldn't go very well, that Dave Obey had a short fuse, and that that would quickly degenerate into a shouting match where he wouldn't look good, where he would look mean-spirited. So David Obey knew enough about himself to say, I don't go on those Sunday morning talking head news programs. Face the Nation, Fox News Sunday, no, I don't do that. Meet the Press Undressed, which is what? That's NBC's program. Meet the Press Undressed because most people who are watching it are in their bathrobe or their pajamas because it's on so early on Sunday morning. David Obey said, sorry, I don't do those programs because I know I will come off looking short-tempered and angry, because David Obey was short-tempered and angry. He kept himself out of a lot of trouble by knowing that about himself. What did Francesca Hong not know about herself? Well, look, the socialist positions that she espoused are no different than the Senate nominee in Michigan, no different than the mayor of New York City, the Zoltan, who has big enough coattails that he got three other socialist Democrats to win the congressional primaries in very liberal New York districts. She and their positions are essentially the same. What did Francesca Hong not know about herself? I've got a lot of tweets and social media posts that are problematic. She didn't realize how problematic those things were, and her explanations for them came off as mealy-mouthed, as the type of word salad that Kamala Harris might serve up. And in some of those positions, she stuck with positions that were obviously losing positions instead of figuring out how do I turn around or back away from these positions. And by the way, the American voters generally are forgiving when someone says, I was wrong back then, and here's what I think now. The first, George Bush, was a pro-choice Republican. He would not have been president unless he said, well, you know, I've taken a closer look at the abortion issue, and I've had my quote-unquote come-to-Jesus moment, and I am now pro-life. That is what secured him the Republican nomination, that the Republican Party was not a pro-choice. It was a pro-life party, and their presidential nominee had to reflect that. Did he really believe that? I don't know. But he made a shrewd political choice. Francesca Hong, there was this report that came out from Politico yesterday, before the results were in. Again, all of the conventional wisdom was, Fran's going to win. She's up by 22 points in the latest Marquette Law School poll. Again, we've talked about the problem with polling. It's a weather vane that points in the wrong direction. Politico reports, the morning after Francesca Hong wins the Democrat primary, I know, surprise, she didn't, that she is in line to get an entirely new campaign staff. That Democrats who know things about these things have said, you need a new communications director. That you need someone who speaks to the press when you're out giving a speech or whatever. When the press has tough questions, you need someone who goes to the room, reads the room, and can help you with some of the tougher responses, can help you craft your message, even if it's just on the spot. You just got out of the limousine, you're speaking to the Lions Club or whatever it happens to be, or the Young Democrats on some college campus. You need a campaign spokesperson who, when the reporter's gaggle comes around, well, I'm canceling Thanksgiving! What about canceling Valentine's Day, too? You need someone who can say, here's the response to that, and here, Francesca, here are the wise words that I've crafted for you. When you're asked about that, when you're getting back into the limousine, here's what you want to say. And Politico reports not only was she in line to get a new communications director, that she was going to get a rapid response team. That is a group of people who would be dedicated to nothing but, well, hey, we've gone through the archives of the Internet, because as you know, the Internet is forever. You take down a post, say, gee, that Thanksgiving post isn't playing very well, so I'm taking it down. Oh, no, no, there are screenshots, that there are ways of calling back the past from the Internet. That Francesca Hong was going to get a rapid response team this morning, and a new communications director if she had won last night. What was Francesca Hong's fatal mistake? Not realizing that, hey, I've got all this social media garbage, and if I'm going to win, it has to be managed. For her not realizing that shows that she has poor political instincts. And if the campaign was going to be about things that I posted online 5-10 years ago, but that's not going to win. That I'm never going to get to talk about whatever my plans are for Wisconsin if every day there's a new discovery online that I have to fend off. So say, well, no, actually that person over there, my communications director, will have something to say about that after I'm done giving this speech to the college Democrats at UW-Whitewater. Francesca didn't realize how big a liability that was, and it cost her the Democratic Party's nomination. That if she could have managed her liabilities, just like fellow Democrat Congressman David Obie managed his liabilities for decades. I know I'm short-tempered. I know I'll get into an argument with whoever, the reporter or the other guest, if I go on this show, so I'm not going on them. If Francesca Hong just said, yeah, I know I've tweeted a lot of things that are difficult to defend these days. If I just had the right people who could help manage that, I'd have stood a much better chance of winning. I will give you a quick example. Again, the cancel Thanksgiving tweet, which dates back to 2000, is stupid. Thanksgiving is a beloved holiday for Democrats and Republicans. That even newer Americans, again, Francesca Hong's a Korean American. Do you think that her family and that her mom and dad ought not to give thanks or should find it difficult to give thanks? Hey, we live in a land of unlimited opportunity. Even though South Korea's got a rip-roaring economy, we have freedoms in the United States and opportunities in the United States that we don't have here, that we don't have there, and we're thankful for that. That should be easy to say. And yet, as recently as last Wednesday, 1 week from today, Francesca Hong was asked about that during a one-off with CNN. She agreed to this this YouTube or live stream video with a CNN anchor, and she defended her tweet. Instead of saying, well, you know, I said things back then, and now Thanksgiving is my favorite holiday. No, as recently as Wednesday, she was saying, Thanksgiving is a very painful and difficult holiday for some of our communities. No, whatever community you're a part of, you're Black, you're Hispanic, you're Native American, you're Asian, there are opportunities in America that are this nation's blessings to you. Over time, one of America's self-correcting features is those blessings ought to be extended to more people who are not white Protestants. All right, well, we've got that. Has America made leaps and bounds from when Francesca Hong says the holiday should have been canceled in 1632 to now? Of course we had. But last Wednesday, she's still standing by the losing quote. And then the day after, on Thursday, someone whispers in her ear, Fran, you can't go down with that ship. Americans love Thanksgiving, Democrats love Thanksgiving, and you need a lot of Democrat votes. And then it was on Thursday, she says, surprise! Democrats, Thanksgiving's my favorite holiday. I love Thanksgiving. As a former chef, I love cooking the meal for my friends and family to show how thankful we are. There was one political commentator who said that she did a U-turn so much that she left skid marks in the road of politics. That's true. She lost because she didn't realize her weaknesses and when to get off a losing horse. 7:54. Conley commentary is about school texting policies. When we come right back.
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5: I'm Chris Conley with today's Conley Commentary. Today, I'm going to bring up an unpleasant memory from the Wausau School District. In 2004, Wausau West teacher and girls basketball coach Mitchell King was arrested shortly before the start of a game. He was taken away on charges that he was having a sexual relationship with one of his players. The investigation that followed showed extensive text messaging between coach and player. He was 40. She was 15. Fast forward to today. All school districts are now required to have policies about communication between students and staff. This should be easy. There are no circumstances where a student and teacher should be texting each other. there are no circumstances where they should be friends or following one another on social media. There are no circumstances where a teacher should give a student a ride home. There are no circumstances where students and staff may fraternize outside of school. All of this too easily approaches the line of grooming behavior. When I was in school, in the 1980s, no one had cell phones. It was understood that all communication between students and teachers took place in school during school hours. Any interaction beyond that was a note home, or a meeting between the teacher and the student's parents after school at the schoolhouse. There is another disturbing part of the Mitchell King case. The internal investigation that followed showed that other faculty had suspicions about the relationship between King and his victim. One even asked him specifically about the relationship. Teachers are mandatory reporters. They are required to report any suspicions they have. This policy ought to be reinforced and given some teeth. The current Wausau Board of Education should have no problem enacting these policies. I'm Chris Conley.
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5: Good morning. We're going to see breaks in the cloud cover, mid-80s and more humid by this afternoon. It's 65 now. I'm Chris Conley, WSAU News. A very close Democratic primary between David Crowley and Francesca Hong. Crowley had establishment backing. Hong was a socialist. Fox News Radio's Alexandria Hoff says late in the evening, the race turned David Crowley's way.
20: We are seeing Wisconsin proving its reputation as a state with razor-thin margins. Hong is a Democratic socialist. He's a state assembly member and has been able to energize a far-left, mostly young crowd. But so far, even in her home county, we've been looking at Dane. You know, those margins likely not what her campaign has expected. For the past couple of weeks, she's been trying to soothe some concerns over electability. Also had pulled back on some past statements she had made that were a bit controversial.
5: David Crowley's margin of victory appears to be about 3,100 votes out of more than a half million ballots cast. The Democratic Party in Wisconsin has sent out a news release congratulating Crowley on his win. He will face current Congressman Tom Tiffany for the governor's office in November. Tiffany spoke to his supporters last night.
21: The question isn't whether government should promise more. The question is, who will pay for all of those promises? And every time government grows, the bill grows with it, doesn't it?
0: Yeah.
21: And sooner or later, the bill lands on your doorstep.
5: Michael Alfonso is the winner of the Republican congressional primary in the 7th District. That includes Wausau and areas north. He is a step closer to taking his father-in-law's former seat, Sean Duffy, current transportation secretary. Michael Alfonso got nearly 50% of the vote. Kevin Hermaning of Moseley finished second. Jesse Ebben, a distant third. Other results? Marathon County Supervisor Li Yingzhong is the Democrats' nominee for a statewide office for state treasurer. He took 57% of the vote in the primary. Rebecca Cook will run again against Derek Van Orten in the 3rd Congressional District. Cook won the 3rd Wisconsin Democrat primary, defeating Emily Borgie. Jay Schroeder will take on the Republican Secretary of State nomination. We have full results posted at WSAU.com. A Stevens Point man who was facing hit-and-run and OWI charges has died. The case is being dropped. An obituary was published earlier this week for Samuel Milkey, who died August 8th. The obit says he lost his lifelong battle with mental illness. Just 2 days earlier, the 30-year-old had been accused of striking a pedestrian while he was driving along Jordan Road in the town of Hull. He had posted $75,000 cash bond just before his death. A new professorship is being funded at UW Stevens Point. You'll hear all about it when we come right back.
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5: It's 8:04 at WSAU. A new professor at UW Stevens Point will focus on managing the black bear population in the region.
2: The Boone and Crockett Club has gifted the Stevens Point School $1 million, money that will be kept in an endowment with the university's foundation to fund the salary and operational expenses of one professor, whose work will be dedicated to studying the role that black bears play in Wisconsin's wildlife landscape. Current Associate Professor of Wildlife Candy Sartini will take the role, becoming the first Stevens Family Foundation Boone and Crockett Wildlife Professor. The Boone and Crockett Club has helped fund similar positions at other schools across the country, including Texas A&M, Clemson, and Oregon State. Mike Leishner, WSAU News.
5: 3 people are charged with stealing copper from a Milwaukee school that was destroyed by fire. The trio was expected to make a first court appearance yesterday. It's for an alleged burglary at Lincoln Elementary School from a week ago. Officers say 2 individuals were inside the shell of the school, which was completely destroyed. Another was found waiting in a vehicle nearby. One of the suspects told police that the plan was to take copper from what was left of the school building. Lincoln Elementary was a total loss from the fire in June. MPS is now looking for a contractor to demolish what remains of the school building. It is 8:05 at WSAU. Now the 9 News forecast. Here's meteorologist Justin Lowe.
3: Not too much happening in the weather for today. It'll be just about as warm as yesterday with highs in the low to mid 80s. We'll have a few clouds early, but then a lot of sunshine during the afternoon with light winds. Tonight, light winds, clear to partly cloudy skies, some patchy fog, a low of 63. And for your Thursday, we'll have more clouds than sun, and it will be a little humid with a few scattered showers and storms possible. High of 83, southeast wind around 5. I'm 9 News meteorologist Justin Lowe on AM 550. 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
5: Brightening in 65. Brewers lost on the West Coast to the Padres 11-2. Their lead over the Cubs is down to 4 games in the NL Central. Brewers try again against the Padres this afternoon. 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I'm Chris Conley on Central Wisconsin's only local news station, WSAU.
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5: When 8 o'clock rolls around, hopefully your morning is settling down a little bit. Kids are off at day camp or whatever it is they do during the final weeks of summer vacation. Maybe it's just you and me in the car as you head off to work. I'm glad for this time we can spend together. Sometimes we talk about things that are less political. No, this upcoming segment is a political segment. Sometimes we talk about things that just need a little more time to dig into and explain. I think this topic may qualify for that. I want to talk about the 7th Congressional District primary. You're in the 7th Congressional District if you live in Wausau, or in areas to the north. That includes Merrill and all of Lincoln County, Tomahawk, Rhinelander, right up through the Northwoods. Your congressman is currently Tom Tiffany, but he is vacating his seat because he's running for governor. Michael Alfonso was the winner of the Republican primary last night. I've said before, my choice, the person who I voted for yesterday, was Kevin Hermaning. Kevin came in a distant second. There are contrasts between Kevin Hermaning and Michael Alfonso. The most obvious is their age. Kevin Hermaning was taken hostage in Iraq when he was serving, in Iran, rather, when he was serving with the United States Marine Corps in 1979. He was held captive for 444 days. Since then, he has started his own financial consulting firm. He offers expert advice on planning for your retirement, and he has served locally on the Mosinee School Board. Kevin Hermaning has been active in Republican politics for many years. I value his experience, and I am in awe of his service to our country. That's why I voted for him. Kevin Hermaning's pitch that I have the experience to be ready from day one, that resonated with me. Michael Alfonso is the son-in-law of Sean Duffy, the former congressman from the 7th Congressional District and our current transportation secretary. By the way, Sean Duffy, one of my favorite politicians. Sean Duffy, when he's in district this morning, right? He was at his son-in-law's victory party, is a regular listener to the WSAU Wisconsin Morning News. Congressman Duffy, Transportation Secretary Duffy, glad to have you among us this morning. My concern about Michael Alfonso, and maybe I saw him through the wrong lens, was his age. 25 when he announced, 26 now. And I looked at his age as the way I was when I was 25 or 26. Was I a responsible person back then? No, not really. Wasn't married yet, didn't have kids. The only responsibilities I had was to myself. So my life revolved around beer and girls. Oh yeah, and girls, and more beer. Like, I would not have been someone that you would send to Washington, D.C. Chris Conley, there's a man we can trust on Capitol Hill. No, I was wondering where my next drink and when my next meal would come from. I should not have been charged or given a vote on, say, budget and tax policy, and whether we go to war with this nation or whether or not this agency should be created or deserves more funding. I simply wasn't mature enough for that. Well, you know what? I'm not Michael Alfonso. Maybe Michael Alfonso is a more mature 26-year-old than I was. And you know what has boosted up my confidence in Michael Alfonso? That he's still the right guy for the job, even though he's 26 years old. By the way, the current youngest member of Congress is someone who's 32. So he'd be the youngest member of Congress by a lot. But if you have heard him speak, and I have, the two times that I've heard him in long-form interviews was on the regular Joe Show, hosted by Joe Giganti. Joe Giganti identified Michael Alfonso as the right choice early on in the race. So the only time that I've heard Michael Alfonso in kind of an extended give and take, I ask a question, you give a response, I ask another question, was the two long-form appearances that he made on the Joe Giganti Show. One was in late July, and one was just earlier this week, on Monday, the day before the primary. Michael Alfonso is the most excellent, hit it out of the park, knows his own mind, knows the issues backwards and forwards, and can articulate his positions crystal clear. He's like the best interviewer, mature beyond his 26 years in that environment. Now, is giving a good interview, is being a media darling, is that the only qualification for being a congressman? No. No, it's absolutely not. But being comfortable in front of the microphone, being a good-looking young man who's comfortable on TV, the camera loves Michael Alfonso. All of that, that sure helps you get elected. No question about that. In fact, I have had this brilliant observation, a Chris Conley brilliant observation, that in politics now, because we know what our candidates look like, candidates appear in TV commercials, in television interviews, in televised debates.

0: No. But is he a knock-dead, knock-out, five-star? No, no, he's not. David Crowley, the Milwaukee County executive, is a younger and, dare I say, a better-looking guy. That's an advantage in politics. Well, you know what? Michael Alfonso is going to have the, hey, don't I look good advantage against Fred Clark. Fred Clark's an old guy. Like me, all of his hair is gray. And he's got a gray beard, too. That the contrast between the young, energetic, exciting guy and smooth and kind of slow Fred Clark. That you could almost ask, you could imagine Fred Clark, like in a debate when he finally walks up to the podium, that he might want a drink of water. That he might be winded. Hold on while I catch my breath here, and then I'll have an answer to your question. Thank you for asking that, young reporter. But I think that'll be a big advantage for Michael Alfonso. And again, although my vote went to someone else, Michael Alfonso's conservative bona fides are perfect. That he can articulate every issue of the day, he is on point, and he's convincing. That will help him get elected. I wish him well. I had no problem with the other candidate in the race, Jesse Eben. I thought that she was just a fine candidate, too. A Donald Trump supporter, a bona fide conservative, someone who was right on the issues that I would expect them to cast their votes on in Congress. I would have supported in the general election any three of the main Republicans running yesterday. Michael Alfonso this morning has my full support. And I would say that he is the likely winner in the race against Fred Clark, the Democrat, who won his primary yesterday. It's coming up on 8:17. This is the WSAU Wisconsin Morning News.
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2: 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And I described that to him, and he's pressing me on this hard. And I'm like, well, I feel like I've had an undeserved life, especially knowing that I stand on the shoulders of people that suffered and had much harder lives than I have. Anytime I try to complain, I check myself, and I think of all the brave men and women that have come back from wars with no legs, arms, and disfigured faces. And can you possibly think you have a problem? And I think of their lives, and I compare it to my life, and I'm like, I don't think I deserve the life that God gave me. And I said, I give God the credit.
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6: It is 8:23 on the WSAU Wisconsin Morning News. On today's musical stumper, we went all the way back to 1969, a year of great psychedelic rock hits. What was the biggest movie of the year for 1969? If you guessed 2001, A Space Odyssey, bingo, give yourself a gold star. The movie that introduced us to the HAL 9000. The space computer that ran the spaceship. This is a Stanley Kubrick film, and the use of silence and just still shots where it seems like nothing is happening builds up the tension brilliantly. So here is where Hal is asked to open the pod bay doors. The computer Hal is represented by just a red glowing light here on a console.
7: Open the pod bay doors, please, Hal.
6: Now a picture of the outside of the spaceship. Everything is just still.
7: Open the pod bay doors, please, Hal.
6: Astronauts are wondering what the heck's
7: Hello,
6: wrong
7: Hal,
6: with the darn computer.
7: Me? Hello, Hal, do you read me? Do you read me, Hal? read me, Hal?
6: This is unusual. Hal always answers. It's a computer.
7: Hello, Hal, do you read me? Hello, Hal, do you read me? Do you read me, Hal?
8: Affirmative, Dave. I read you.
9: Open the pod bay doors, Hal.
8: I'm sorry, Dave. I'm afraid I can't do that.
9: What's the problem?
6: Unusual behavior from a computer.
8: I think you know what the problem is just as well as I do.
9: What are you talking about, Hal?
8: This mission is too important for me to allow you to jeopardize it.
9: I don't know what you're talking about, Hal.
8: I know that you and Frank were planning to disconnect me. And I'm afraid that's something I cannot allow to happen.
9: Where the hell did you get that idea, Hal?
8: Hey, although you took very thorough precautions in the pod against my hearing you, I could see your lips move

0: All right, Hal. I'll go in through the emergency airlock.
1: Without your space helmet, Dave, we're going to find that rather difficult.
0: Hal, I won't argue with you anymore. Open the doors.
1: Dave, this conversation can serve no purpose anymore. Goodbye.
2: This, of course, is everyone's AI fear.
0: Hal.
2: 56 years in the past.
0: Hal. Hal. Hal.
2: And then eventually they figure out a way to disconnect Hal. So going all the way back to 2001, A Space Odyssey, those are the fears that we deal with today. Artificial intelligence. Google Assistant, please print out the radio station's marketing report. I'm sorry, Chris. We can't do that. Well, why not? I'll disable you and print it out myself. Well, Chris, although you've taken very careful precautions, we could read your lips when you spoke to the director of IT about disconnecting the artificial intelligence. Look, 2001, A Space Odyssey, all of the spaceship scenes look dated. Of course, it's a movie from the late 60s, but the issues of technology superseding humans is something that, again, Stanley Kubrick, the producer, director of this film, saw into the future, I mean, almost a lifetime ago. This movie was released the year I was born, and already taps into, what if there's technology that suddenly we're not very good at controlling? By the way, a weird bit of trivia here. In the future, where living on space stations is common, there's a hotel chain that runs the space station. Do you remember which hotel chain welcomes the guests into the futuristic space station that people are living on? It is the Hilton Hotels. It's 8:28. The news at 8:30 is coming up next.
3: Come on, Liam, let's go. 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
1: Good morning. We'll see increasing sunshine as we move into the afternoon. Temperatures will be in the mid-80s, 66 now. I'm Chris Conley, WSAU News. The primaries yesterday in Wisconsin and Minnesota were closely watched all around the country.
2: David Crowley winning the Democratic nomination for governor in Wisconsin, defeating Democratic Socialist Francesca Hong. He'll face Republican Tom Tiffany in November. Progressive Lieutenant Governor Peggy Flanagan defeats Angie Craig in Minnesota's Senate primary.
3: Trump cut 15 million people off of their health care, and Michelle Tafoya said, yes, sir. Tax breaks for billionaires? Yes, sir, you betcha.
2: Former NFL sideline reporter Michelle Tafoya, who was backed by President Trump, easily won Minnesota's Republican primary and will take on Flanagan in November. Chris DeMeo, Fox News.
1: In Wisconsin, David Crowley's margin of victory is a slim one, less than half of 1%. He defeats Francesca Hong by about 3,000 votes. David Crowley's supporter, Congresswoman Gwen Moore, says the challenge now is to unify the Democrat Party.
4: We got to give some grace to people who did not prevail, because we're all in this together.
1: David Crowley will run against Republican Tom Tiffany, who spoke about his victory last night.
5: The question isn't whether government should promise more. The question is who will pay for all of those promises. And every time government grows, the bill grows with it, doesn't it?
6: Yeah.
5: And sooner or later, the bill lands on your doorstep.
1: In the 7th congressional primary, Republican Michael Alfonso has defeated a field of challengers. He is now in line to win the 7th congressional seat, which was held by his father-in-law, Sean Duffy.
7: The son-in-law of former Representative Sean Duffy defeated four challengers, winning nearly 50% of the vote before the night was over. Former Mosin East School Board President Kevin Hermaning, who had painted himself as the most experienced in the field, finished second. Jesse Eben, Nina Baum, and Don Rayala combined for less than 25% of the vote. Alfonso ran with the backing of President Trump, but many had criticized him for being too young and inexperienced. Mike Leishner, WSAU News.
1: Former Marine Robert Gilman has been released from custody in Russia. He'd been in a Russian prison since 2022. At the time, he was arrested for kicking a police officer while drunk. The U.S. says the charges were not true. Donald Trump said Russia agreed to the release after discussions with Russia's President Vladimir Putin. The Russian leader reportedly cited humanitarian issues as the reason behind the release. Some new equipment will soon be rolled out for ICE agents.
8: The gloves are designed to encourage compliance in people who resist, but they aren't cheap. It'll cost the government as much as $20 million to outfit the officers with the shock gloves. ICE isn't the first law enforcement agency to use them. Some jails give them to guards, and some police departments have them too. Not yet purchased, but some civil rights organizations are already opposing their use. Gary Baumgarten, Fox News.
1: Brewers lost to the Padres 11-2. Day baseball from San Diego today. You'll hear the game at 2:35 on WSAU. Jordan Love will play in the Packers preseason open tomorrow. Game coverage begins at 4, kickoff at 6 against the Steelers. We'll have Packers game day coverage Thursday right here on WSAU. Now, our 9 News forecast with meteorologist Justin Lowe.
9: For this Wednesday, a few scattered clouds early, then becoming mostly sunny. A high of 84 with a light and variable wind. For tonight, clear to partly cloudy, maybe a bit of fog with a low of 63. And then for your Thursday, a mix of sun and clouds. It will be a little bit humid and some widely scattered showers and storms are possible. High 83, southeast wind around 5. I'm 9 News meteorologist Justin Lowe on AM 550, FM 99.9, WSAU.
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19: What? More bonus hour? Yep. More of the Wisconsin Morning News on WSAU.
1: I say that sometimes this bonus hour from 8 to 9, our topics are a little less political. It's been like all politics today, hasn't it been? We've talked an awful lot about primary results and winners and losers. I'm Chris Conley. How about a topic that is not political? I would like to talk about flock cameras. You probably know what flock cameras are. If you aren't, let me be the last person to inform you. Flock cameras are very sophisticated license plate readers. They're designed to track your movement. So a flock camera, for instance, might scan my license plate, 124AJU. No, that's not my license plate number, just an example. And it can tell everywhere I go. I believe in Wausau there are 8 flock cameras. Now, in Wausau, we've got some limits on how the flock cameras can be used because it is part of a private database. Flock is a private company. And they say they sell access to the data that their flock cameras gather. So a local police department is looking for my license plate 148AJU because they think I robbed a liquor store last night. Well, they can query my flock cameras and they say, Chris works somewhere in downtown Wausau. Because we've got flock cameras that every morning on his way into work take a picture of his license plate. There he was on Monday, and there he was on Tuesday, and there he was on Wednesday. So if they want to arrest me tomorrow on Thursday, they have an idea through their flock database of what my route is into work and what time I pass there. That they have a tremendous database at their disposal. In Wausau, because the police are the ones that can access the flock database, the police say if the data is not part of an active investigation, like flock cameras are really good to track down cars in hit-and-run accidents, or the getaway cars when crimes are... But they say after 3 days, if we know that this data is not involved in some kind of active investigation, it gets deleted. My question for you to ponder, and we've talked about flock cameras at least once before in the program. How do you feel about that? That the government now can essentially track everywhere you drive, and police have access to that data. Well, I'm of two minds about it, and I will tell you, because flock is still new technology, my opinions may change about this. Fundamentally, I'm a news person. What was my first job in radio? Well, I was a DJ, played the hits, and then I found news to be more interesting because the stories and the issues and the things that we cover and the things that we talk about are different from one day to the next. Being able to freely record and report on things that happen in public is one of the foundations of the news business. If you're a newspaper reporter, if you work for television, if you work for a website or a blog, or if you work on the radio, things that happen in public are said to be public events, things that you can report on. Hey, there was a big crowd yesterday at the 400 block. It was people who are furries. Well, some of the furries may not want to identify that they like to dress up in cat costumes or like to pretend to be rhinoceros. Okay, but if it happens outside, anything that happens outside the privacy of your own home, you have no expectation of privacy. That if I want to do a story, say, of groups that rent space on Walsall's 400 block, and some of the groups say, we'd rather not that our activities be publicized. I'd say, well, that's too bad. You're doing something in public, so it's fair game for reporting. So-and-so made an appearance in Walsall, such-and-such a political operative, because he's meeting with candidate blank, blank, and blank. That was supposed to be a secret meeting. But no, when you arrived at the airport and when you got into your limousine and then drove to the Jefferson Street Inn and camped up in one of their meeting rooms, no, all of that is public. That you arriving and walking outside through the airport parking lot, you getting into a limousine that was waiting at a corner, and where you got out, all of that is public and is fair game for reporting. And yet, here in the United States, don't we kind of recoil at what's happening in China? China has public cameras everywhere. In fact, China says from the moment you leave your apartment to when you take out your trash, to whether or not you ride a bicycle to your job, to the moment you arrive, to when you go outside perhaps for your lunch break, to when you leave at the end of the day, China's got cameras that can track your every move. And we recoil at that. Why? Because the Chinese government uses that and gives you a social media score. We want to find out if you're being a good comrade, a good little China person. Your social media score went up because we can see that when you left work, you went to the Red Party's political rally. And, look, our camera captured your face, and you were cheering loudly when the beloved chairman spoke. You were, yes, yes, like a well-trained seal. So we're adding 10 points to your social media score. We don't know where you went on Sunday morning. You went to a place that we suspect of being a secret house church. We don't know what goes inside the house. We don't have cameras inside the home yet. But people who we believe are religious dissidents who are worshiping Jesus Christ instead of the almighty communist government in China, we lower their social scores because we're suspicious of them. Well, here in the U.S., we find all of that repulsive. And yet, using flock cameras, our government could do exactly the same thing. That if police were so inclined, let's begin tracking sketchy characters. Here are cars that are always out and about at 4 in the morning. Oh, gee, my car would be on the list. That's when I drive to work because I work the morning program here. Oh, here's a list of 20 or 30 other cars. We don't really know what they're doing just driving around town. Are they casing homes to break in? Are they potential getaway vehicles for late-night store robberies? Police could do that. Now, I would tell you here, everything that happens in public, you have no expectation of privacy. But here's the other side of the argument, and it's the argument that I think I'm open to some persuasion on. Flock, because it's new technology, allows people to gather data that they could never gather before. You know what this is a little bit like? It's a little bit like courthouse records. That's another foundation of free journalism. That if you're arrested for shoplifting, I know, that's a petty crime. Hopefully you did it when you were a teenager. And as an adult, you said, gee, having a criminal record for shoplifting is stupid. I ought not to do that. That when I want a thing of peanut M&Ms, I'll pay for them now. Because it's a drag to be arrested and given an appearance ticket. And then there's a record of that. When I apply for future jobs, people will look at it. So, no, all of that is stupid. Courthouse records are public. But now they are public in a way that we never dreamed of before. And you can ask yourself the fair question, should there be some limits? That when I was starting out in news reporting, the only way to get courthouse records was to go down to the courthouse. And you had to ask the clerk there, hi, I'm Chris from such and such a newspaper. I want to look at the court records that have been filed since the last time I visited 3 days ago. It's public information. They would give it to you. Said, here, it's written out. Here are the reports. You can go into that room over there. You can't take anything, but you are free to look at them and take notes. Okay, if you didn't have the manpower or the time or the interest to go down to the courthouse, that the mayor might have been arrested last night. Maybe things got too heated between him and his wife. Or did you know that Congressman so-and-so is filing for a divorce? You would find that out only by going to the courthouse. Well, now, oh, look, all court records are online now. So that information, again, public information, is available in a way that we never dreamed of in the distant 60s, 70s, 80s, 90s. Now I can find out anything about you. You apply for a low-level job. You want to be the custodian here at the broadcast center. I can find out what your criminal record is. I used to have to go down to the courthouse for that. Well, so it is with flock cameras. Let's say I'm one of those paranoid people, and I want to know every car that drives up and down my street. Well, if I had the time, if I had nothing better to do, there was nothing that stopped me from sitting on my front porch and writing down the license plate number of every car that drives by. Gee, I'm concerned this black Ford F-150 passes my house three times a day. I wonder why that is, because I keep writing down their license plate number. Information that you never would have known before. And now if you contact the police, say, hey, this same truck drives by my house. I think it's suspicious, and we've had a series of break-ins in my neighborhood. The police can call up the license plate number and say, yeah, this truck seems to show up in the neighborhood of every reported burglary that we've had in the last couple of weeks. We ought to take a look at that. Information that would never be available before. So I ask you, what is the compromise or middle ground? Maybe it's this. This is information, again, anyone could gather it. You want the license plate number of every car that pulls into and out of the parking lot at the broadcast center. If I had nothing else to do here at the radio station, I could look out the conference room window, take the license plate numbers down, and say, we've got some questions about this vehicle. Why are they showing up all the time? But it's information that you would never gather before because it was difficult. With a flock camera, oh, now you can. No problem at all. Should law enforcement have to get a warrant before they search the movement of your vehicles or the activity of the car, truck, SUV, Jeep, whatever it is that you happen to drive? Again, in the past, it wasn't. But there was no way of gathering that information until the technology advancement of flock cameras. Look, violating the Fourth Amendment, needing a warrant, that's usually thought of for searches of your home. Your home is your castle. If the police show up on your front porch and say, we'd like to talk to you about a few things, you're free to ask, do you have a warrant? And if the answer is no, you're free to close the door. Say, I'm sorry, I don't want to speak with you. If police had a warrant, they wouldn't knock on your front door. They'd break the door in and would come inside your home. Should police be required to get a warrant before accessing flock camera information? Again, information that had always been thought of as public. Anyone could gather it if they had the time and the stick-to-itness and the level of curiosity to write down license plate numbers. Now we have technology that does that for you. By the way, there already are some limits on what flock cameras can be used for. Should a police officer be able to use flock data to track, say, a former girlfriend? Oh, she broke up with me, so she must be seeing someone else. I would like to track her car and see whose house she rolls up to. Oh, I suspect my wife just filed for divorce from me. I suspect that she's having an affair. Well, police officers could potentially say, let's track her license plate and see if I can figure out if she's got a lover or not. Well, by the way, police departments have rules that no, you can't do that. That a police database can't be used that way. But yet, in the history of divorces and bitter breakups, there are lots of stories of people who follow their exes and write down the addresses and the license plates that they show up at. And that generally, so long as it doesn't cross the line into physical or criminal activity, following someone's car around and keeping track of which houses they show up at, is that her new boyfriend? Is that who my wife is cheating on me with? Generally, that's considered legal behavior. Because so long as it happens in public, there's no expectation of privacy. So I ask the question again. I'm a little suspicious, a little nervous of flock cameras. I wonder, should the court say this is a new situation? So now, yes, you need a warrant to access flock camera data. I think I'm up for more debate about that. By the way, in some other places, how opposed are some people to flock cameras? Did you see what happened in Minnesota? No, this is a true story. In Winona, Minnesota, which also has, I think, 10 or 12 flock cameras, someone filed a Freedom of Information request. Hey, Freedom of Information request, I want the location of the flock cameras. And courts have ruled that, that's public information because flock cameras are out in public. Someone disabled all 12 of the flock cameras. That is, literally cut them down. It's what they cut them down with a chainsaw, threw them into a river or lake, and then cut down the poles that they stand on and threw them into grassy knolls like the side area next to the road. So some people hate flock cameras that much that they're willing to attack and disable them. You might say, well, I'm going to get one of those license plate blockers, one of those shaded things that I can put on the back of my car so that my flock cameras in my neighborhood can't read the cars. I've understood that flock cameras are so sophisticated that they can see through any blocking device that you might put on the back of your car. Do you know what I am told from New York City, where people are trying to beat the automatic tolling for driving into Lower Manhattan? Do you know how you beat a license plate scanner? Mayonnaise or peanut butter. That if you spread mayonnaise or peanut butter on one or two of the letters or numbers on the back of your license plate, suddenly they can't be read. And by the way, the dogs that live in your neighborhood, when they go for a walk, Argos, my Great Dane, would love it if more people would try and defeat the flock technology with peanut butter or mayonnaise. It's 8:53. We'll wrap things up on the WSAU Wisconsin Morning News when we come right back.
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0: 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It's a potential passion. And you get to work with students and see them going on to careers in this field. 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And I think when you bring teachers and students together like that, you get to see a different side of their potential. 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
1: Busy morning. And why do you listen? Because something unexpected might happen. You went to bed yesterday and thought this would be Francesca Hong headline day. She's in the headlines because she lost. On tomorrow's WSAU Wisconsin Morning News, what might be her next move? We'll be here from 6 to 9. Hope you will be too. I'm Chris Conley. Are you not informed? Were you not entertained? Make the most of this Wednesday.

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6: She finished first in her first contest. I'm Dave Anthony, Fox News.
7: I've been accused of not being a politician. Guilty as charged.
6: Senator Darlene Graham, after getting the most votes in a Republican primary in South Carolina, trying to replace her late brother Lindsey as the GOP nominee. She'd been appointed to finish his current term. Graham did not get 50%, so she faces Congressman Ralph Norman, who finished second in an August 25th runoff. Fox's Mark Meredith is in Columbia, South Carolina.
8: President Trump, who endorsed Graham, spoke with her overnight, and he says he remains on her side. Congressman Norman, who lost a gubernatorial primary earlier this year, says he is eager for debate on who has the strongest conservative credentials.
9: I don't know where she stands on a lot of issues. I think that's where we'll find out.
6: In Connecticut, a Democratic congressman primaried out.
10: Former Hartford, Connecticut Mayor Luke Bronin is the most recent Democratic candidate to be favored by voters calling for younger leadership. He won his party's primary on Tuesday, beating 14-term Democratic Congressman John Larson. Larson has served for almost three decades in Congress, first elected during the Clinton administration, and becomes the 10th House member to lose a primary this year.
6: Fox's Tanya J. Powers. Democrats nominated a Bernie Sanders-backed progressive for Senate in Minnesota. Lieutenant Governor Peggy Flanagan will face Republican Michelle Tafoya, a former TV sportscaster, in November. But in Wisconsin, a Democratic socialist who had led in the polls, Francesca Hong, lost the primary for governor.
11: Those electability concerns that Hong had been trying to shake had caught up. Milwaukee County Executive David Crowley squeezed by with less than half a percentage point. He'd actually left the race and then got back in it last month with the support from current Democrat Governor Tony Evers.
6: Fox's Alexandria Hoff in Middleton, Wisconsin. Crowley faces Republican Tom Tiffany in November. We got an inflation update this morning showing just a slight increase in consumer prices last month from June. 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
13: The Democratic race for governor was a surprise yesterday. David Crowley is the winner over Francesca Hong. Most polls showed her in the lead. Hong thanked her supporters. She lost by just over 3,000 votes.
14: What I do know is that we are ready to keep fighting, and I feel confident.
13: She'll face David Crowley will face Tom Tiffany in the November elections. Tiffany spoke last night to his supporters.
15: You know we can do better, don't you? Our property taxes are among the 10 highest in the country. Our utility rates are the second highest in the Midwest. And from 2018 to 2025, we rank number 40. In job creation.
13: Michael Alfonso is the winner of the Republican primary for the 7th Congressional District seat.
16: The son-in-law of former Representative Sean Duffy defeated four challengers, winning nearly 50% of the vote before the night was over. Former Mosinee School Board President Kevin Hermaning, who had painted himself as the most experienced in the field, finished second. Jesse Eben, Nina Baum, and Don Rayala combined for less than 25% of the vote. Alfonso ran with the backing of President Trump, but many had criticized him for being too young and inexperienced. Mike Leishner, WSAU News.
13: Seems like this happens a lot in baseball. A former Brewer, Luis Renfigo, hit a Grand Slam home run for the Padres. They beat Milwaukee 11-2. Day baseball is coming up today, 2:35 on WSAU.
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17: It is definitely the dog days of summer right now, as we're not seeing much change in the weather. It's generally going to be a little bit warmer than normal over the next few days, light winds, and a little bit humid. For today, some clouds early, but then becoming mostly sunny. Another warm day, high 84, light and variable wind. Tonight, clear to partly cloudy, some patchy fog, down to 63, again, light and variable winds. For your Thursday, a mix of sun and clouds and a bit humid, with some widely scattered showers and storms possible, a high of 83, southeast wind around 5. On Friday, we're looking at sunny to partly cloudy skies. It'll be nice out there, a high of 81. Then we do have a chance for some thunderstorms later Friday night into Saturday morning. And again, Saturday evening, we could see a round of rain and storms. Saturday's high 78. On Sunday, cloudy early, but then turning sunny with a high of 80 and mostly sunny on Monday. I'm 9 News meteorologist Justin Lowe on AM 550. 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
20: 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Plenty to get into yet in these last 2 hours of the radio show. We've got coming up at the bottom of the hour, our nominee for the 7th Congressional District in Wisconsin, Michael Alfonso, will join us live on the air at the bottom of the hour, celebrating his victory. I was at his watch party, his victory party last night. Had a great time. It was wonderful to be there. So many great patriots there. I had to laugh. You know, we talked yesterday about Jessica Megapride, of course, the leader of so-called Wisconsin right now, and One of the people there, Brady Benfield, who's very prolific on social media, when the results came in and the victory was announced, he won the evening, in my opinion. Did you see this, Charlie? He posted the results, with the Michael Alfonso as the winner, followed with the message, "Someone should do a welfare check on Jessica Megapride and all the other people with Alfonso derangement syndrome. Tonight, Gen Z won, the new age of conservatism won." Right to the last minute, she's saying, it's a toss-up. It was not a toss-up. It was a definitive victory. He fought hard. Michael Alfonso fought hard for it and worked hard to get it, and he deserved it. The chips fall where they're. Now, my question, of course, is will all those supporting the other candidates in the 7th rally around their nominee and take us to victory in November? There really should be no choice to that. I know that that was the question I was getting from those supporting other candidates. So we'll see. We'll talk to Michael what's next in terms of the race at the bottom of the hour. In hour number 3, we will talk to Tom Tiffany, the gubernatorial nominee for the Republicans in the state of Wisconsin. Of course, most Democrats didn't know who their nominee was going to be until somewhere around 1:30 in the morning. Now, as we're broadcasting live to you, David Crowley is doing his official victory dance speech in what looks to be one of the ugliest cafeterias. I'm not really sure what. I don't know that. I would not be shocked to find out that's a public school cafeteria. I mean, just because, again, where does your money go to vomit art like this? But anyway, the camera angle is very funny because kind of over almost half of the background was this. It looks like, the cafeteria window, but, they pull down the metal grates over that area. So here's this guy doing a speech, and it's like, is he in a prison? Where is he? And then the wall behind him has this, Art Deco New Wave. Looks like honestly, it looked like they gave Ray Charles, stick-ons and said, hey, put these on the wall wherever you'd like. And what a horrible place to do your victory. I mean, look, the background was more intriguing than what he had to say. It was the standard tripe. But let me tell you who this man really is. I can sum it up in one way. David Crowley is Wisconsin's Kamala Harris. Think about it. Kamala Harris was so terrible in the primary, she dropped out. She got picked up as the running mate because they were trying to check some boxes, and they thought that she'd help. And then when push came to shove and they wanted to get Biden out of the way, they forced Kamala Harris onto the Democrat Party. Just a few weeks ago, David Crowley dropped out of the race. His polling was pathetically low. He wasn't wanted until Chicka Chicka Boom Boom. Mandela Barnes also dropped out. And the Democratic machine, the old guard, whatever you want to call them, the establishment Democrats were faced with the fact that they might have to genuflect to a lithium-filled lunatic in Francesca Hong. And they're like, yeah, I don't really like that. Not they wouldn't have rallied behind her had she got the nomination and if she won the race. Of course they're going to do that. This is the complication of the internal strife. Because it goes against our common sense. Because when you don't like something or someone, you think that they're fundamentally wrong, you don't normally want to work with them. So even though you have a large swath of establishment Democrats that are not happy with this rise of Marxism, because they view it as a threat to their own power, they're not like, whoa, whoa, slow down the truck here. That might do damage. They're like, no, it's whoa, whoa, hey, I've been in charge for a long time. I don't want to give up that power. Are you kidding me? That's what the fight's over. That being said, as we've seen, you got Barack Obama licking the shoes of Abdul El-Sayed, bowing worse than he did in the Middle East. This is what's. Oh no, that was Biden. What's to be? No, it was Obama. Now I got to go back and shoot. Either way, it doesn't matter. He's still licking the boots because he wants to be relevant. He wants to have some power to wield, and he recognizes that's where the power is. He's skating to the puck. That's where the puck will be. So the internal strife, we can use that to our advantage. It doesn't mean they won't rally now. What you might see and I think we should try to foment this, is really angry Marxists that they didn't get their candidate, so they should just stay home and not vote. They should make a point. Joe, you were just convincing some of the merry band of regulars they should absolutely get out and vote no matter what. Yes, for Republicans. I'm speaking to the Democrat voters now. They should absolutely stay home. You have been done wrong. The only way you can show the DSA and all the Marxists that are trying to take power, or excuse me, the establishment that's trying to take your power away from you Marxists, is to just not vote. You just stay out of that race. You don't support David Crowley, and that will send a clear message. It's the only thing that will work on your side of the aisle. Trust me, why would I mislead you? I mean, after all, you hear Democrats all the time say, well, if I was President Trump, this is what I would do. If I were a conservative, right, because I want your advice. Now, of course, I would never, ever want to give improper or inaccurate advice to those that vote to the left on the Democratic side of things. Why, my goodness, perish the thought. I just think that if you are an up-and-coming barista with $150,000 of college debt that you are expecting somebody else to pay for you, and you're unwilling to go out and do jobs that might actually pay your bills because it's beneath you, and of course it is, because you are a prince or a princess. If you didn't know it, I see it in you. And what you should do is stay home in November. You show up.

0: great. David Varnum winning the lieutenant governor's contest. He's a great man. And I think that's awesome. The contested Senate District 1, I had endorsed Barb Bittner. I still think she's a great candidate. I think she would have been a great senator. Nick Crivillon prevailed. Nick Crivillon is a stand-up individual, a staunch conservative, a great guy. As I said many times, I was not in that particular race, and really none of these races. I was endorsing for someone, not against. So I think that the Senate district currently held by State Senator Andre Jacques, now going to have it at least as a Republican nominee, is Nick Crivillon. I have no concerns that he will lurch left in any way, shape, or form, and he'll have my full support to try to win victory in November. Now, some of the other big races out of South Carolina, of course, I don't know what's more funny to me is the headlines. They either refer to her in the headline as Lindsey Graham's sister or Senator Darlene Graham. They just don't use her real name anymore. I mean, at some point, is she going to get irritated that every headline is Lindsey Graham's sister? I mean, whatever. I'm a person. Use my name. Lindsey Graham's sister, Representative Ralph Norman, advanced to South Carolina's primary runoff. So they have a plurality rule. If you don't take 50%, or a majority rule, if someone doesn't take 50%, the top two can go to a runoff. According to the Associated Press, the authority of these things, Senator Graham, Nordone, her real last name, she had 32.5. Norman had about 24, just about 25% of the vote. So they will advance in a few weeks. I think it's on the 31st of August to a runoff for who will be the nominee. I actually think this is great news, as I said. She may be a wonderful woman. She says she's a conservative. But as Ralph Norman said in his press conference, what does she think? He goes, I look forward to having debates with her in these next couple weeks so we can find out what does she think about abortion? What does she think about? And he run through a litany of all important issues. I think that'll be very useful. And we look forward to seeing who prevails in that. Now, of course, in Minnesota, you had some fireworks going off there. You had, of course, Mike Lindell, who was one of the people that was running for governor. Excuse me. He was beat by Minnesota Speaker of the House, Lisa DeMuth. She has won that nomination, so she will advance against the great hair flipper herself, Amy Klobuchar. That should be, I mean, really, honestly, I think that should be very interesting to see. Now, Mike Lindell, here's the thing. I think he ran a great, great race in the end. It was like 45-31. But those percentages sometimes can be interesting because when you look at the actual vote numbers, they don't seem nearly as disparate as the percentages. Either way, given all that has been done to try to defame and discredit Michael Lindell in the past 6 years, the fact that he mounted a campaign and was as successful as he was, I think speaks volumes to the character of who he is and the fact that, you know, people do pay attention. So you have DeMuth facing off against Klobuchar, and then in the senatorial race, you've got Flanagan, who is the Flanagan won 58% of the vote. This is versus the opponent Craig. Now that's Flanagan is the left wing Marxist. This is the darling of the left. She got the nod. And what's been made that all the more interesting is, of course, everyone looks at Wisconsin trying to figure out how Francesca Hong lost by, what, 3,212 votes? Well, there may have been a little bit of technical help, but I'm going to tell you what it wasn't. She did not lose because of the lack of an endorsement from Bernie Sanders, AOC, or any other far leftist Marxist, as some say. That's a serious misreading of the state. After all, endorsements don't matter when you have thumb drives.
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16: Well, hello there and welcome. Joe Gigante, Rick of the Joe,
12: Now, just quickly on that race out of Minnesota. Peggy Flanagan, Lieutenant Governor under Walz, taking in over Representative Angie Craig. She's going to face off now against longtime NFL reporter Michelle Tafoya, who will run on the Republican side. Now, we're not supposed to be taken with appearances only and the visual, but let's be honest. If not for a strong jaw, I don't think Mitt Romney ever had a chance of the nomination. And thank the Lord that that's all that qualified him, because it certainly wasn't his politics. But the fact is, when you put Peggy Flanagan in a side-by-side with Michelle Tafoya, it speaks volumes visibly of the differences between the ideologies. The ideology of the left is one that cripples people mentally, sometimes physically. It's like a cancer that eats them from within. The inner anger and hate and spite just eventually becomes part of their physicality. Conversely, the conservative philosophy of independence and growth and liberty and joy, it's something that shows through in the person. I think she has a legitimate chance at taking that race in the Senate. And what a beautiful upset that would be. Now, I just quickly, we're going to have Michael Alfonso on next. I'm going to talk more about the gubernatorial race in the third hour, because we're going to have Tom Tiffany join us. But I do just quickly want to hit this because I referenced it. First of all, the difference in the gubernatorial race in Wisconsin between Francesca Hong and David Crowley, 3,212 votes. That is razor thin. There's no mandate there. Frankly, the VIP is Kelda Royce, who, if she had dropped out of the race, likely would have changed the outcome. She took enough of a percentage that it reduced Crowley and Hong to almost equal numbers. But then there's this. Paulina Gutierrez, Milwaukee Election Commission Executive Director, speaking to the press about an oopsie. Tell me if you've heard this story before.
16: There are two things. There's the audit log and the results. What we uncovered was that five of the six had the audit log downloaded and not the results. It's a human error. These things can happen.
12: Yeah, they do.
16: So basically what we need to do is go back to the operations center, and we're going to download out of those five machines the results and make sure that it's not the audit log.
12: So she's referring to right around midnight in Milwaukee, where this seemingly happens an awful lot, at least in the last number of elections since 2020. Where out of the nine flash drives that contain vote counts, five of them were improperly downloaded. Not downloading the actual results, but just the audit log. Now, at stake, 15,000 votes. But Joe, there's millions of voters. Yes, but the difference between victory and loss was 3,212 votes, which is, what, about one-fifth of the votes at stake, a little less than one-fifth. But nonetheless, this is the game they continue. And it happens again and again in Green Bay, Wisconsin. Celestine Jeffries, one of the most corrupt individuals in local government in history, finally had to step down because two elections in a row, they accidentally printed and mailed duplicate ballots to each voter, which is a big deal because that could change the outcome of an election. And what does this mean? I mean, Hong probably won't fight it. Although if you're in Madison or Milwaukee and you are a DSA member, again, you show them you're angry. Just stay home in November. Just again, free, friendly advice. If I were a Democratic Socialist of America member and I wanted Hong as badly as you did, that's what I would do. I wouldn't vote in November. But this is why the Save America Act is such an important piece. Because we can mock it, we can have a little fun with it in the primary, but now we're heading to the general. Now, this is the same Milwaukee where you've had 110% of registered voters voting. No, you didn't hear me wrong, 110%. Figure that one out. We want free, fair, transparent elections. We need the Save America Act now for that. As for Francesca Hong, we'll get into more of that in the third hour.
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17: Good morning at 9:30. I'm Chris Conley, WSAU News. All the polls said Francesca Hong was going to win the Democrats' primary for governor. She lost to David Crowley by about 3,000 votes. That's less than one half of 1%. She told her supporters last night,
18: "No matter who wins this primary, we're going to continue to fight for each other. We are going to collectively reject despair, and we are going to unite."
17: It is David Crowley who will run against Republican Tom Tiffany in the November general election. Michael Alfonso has advanced in the 7th Congressional District Republican primary. Here's more on that from reporter Raymond Newpert.
19: The 26-year-old Trump-endorsed son-in-law of U.S. Transportation Secretary Sean Duffy prevailed in a primary field of five with a 20,000-vote margin over his closest challenger, Mosinee School Board President Kevin Hermanning. The mostly rural northern seat is being vacated by Republican candidate for Governor Tom Tiffany, and the district leans heavily Republican. If elected in November, Alfonso would be among the youngest members of Congress.
20: Raymond Newpert, WSAU News.
17: In Wrightstown, voters will shed light on the community's opinion on a data center project. Data center development has faced widespread opposition in many Wisconsin communities.
21: I think that there's a lot of ambition in the village and the village administration to bring in industry. I just disagree with a data center being that type of industry for us.
17: That's resident Cynthia Schell. Cloverleaf, a real estate development company that specializes in data centers, has been exploring Wrightstown as a data center site. A referendum there is not binding, but could still shape village policy. Brewers need a win this afternoon against the Padres. They were blown out 11-2 last night. Former Brewers Luis Renfrigo hit a home run, now playing for the Padres. It was a grand slam in the second inning, part of a five-run uprising. Brewers and Padres today at 2:35. You'll hear it on WSAU. Now the 9 News forecast. Here's meteorologist Justin Lowe.
22: Not too much happening in the weather for today. It'll be just about as warm as yesterday with highs in the low to mid 80s. We'll have a few clouds early, but then a lot of sunshine during the afternoon with light winds. Tonight, light winds, clear to partly cloudy skies, some patchy fog, a low of 63. And for your Thursday, we'll have more clouds than sun, and it will be a little humid with a few scattered showers and storms possible, high of 83, southeast wind around 5. I'm 9 News meteorologist Justin Lowe on AM 550, FM 99.9, WSAU.
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0: Welcome back. Joe Gigante, regular Joe, 888-737-1737 is the number. 888-737-1737 is the number to call or text. Joining me on the hotline, Michael Alfonso, the official Republican nominee for the 7th Congressional District here in the great state of Wisconsin. Congratulations, sir. Welcome back to the Regular Joe Show.
1: Well, long time no see, Joe. And, you know, it was a great night. I'm a little tired because my baby decided she wasn't done with the victory party till about 4 a.m. But I feel great.
0: You know, and I may have jinxed it, but yeah, it was not even 12 hours since we saw you. I was going to ask if you got rest. I may have jinxed it for you because I was talking to your father before I left, and I saw Evita holding your beautiful little baby, and I said, you know, I don't think I heard her cry one time today. And I mean, it was a loud room filled with people. I barely heard anything, you know, other than a few cooings. And I said, what a great baby. And I, you know, as a parent, I should know better because that's the inadvertent jinx. That the baby's going to go home, then not want to go to sleep, which unfortunately happened.
1: She pushed all her crying off to now.
0: Well, I mean, look, you got to give her some credit for that. I mean, she understood the importance of the evening and didn't want to interrupt, but she said, "Now you're going to pay for it," is what it came down to. So,
1: yeah.
0: So a decisive victory really, I always say it's a three-way. I mean, I know there were other candidates. I don't mean to be disrespectful, but in honesty, it was a three-way race, and the 7th Congressional District made clear that the person they think that has the right experience, the right knowledge, the right attitude, and the right values and convictions, it's unequivocally you with 49,663 votes at the last count, a walloping the next closest person, 23,000 votes less. I mean, in a congressional district, and with that size vote, that is a huge, huge difference and a great victory.
1: Yeah, you know, and, you know, I really noticed this at the victory party last night is, you know, we had people over the age of 80, and we had people under the age of 1. All generations were there excited about bringing Trump's agenda to the Northwoods, bringing back affordability, and, you know, it was a great feeling to, you know, after all the hard work that was put in to, you know, finally come on top. But, you know, really, I just want to thank everyone who helped along the way, all of the voters. It really was an amazing night.
0: It was, and I did take notice, there's a lot of young people, and I'm talking about not just Gen Z, but there's some Gen Alpha people there. There's, I don't know whose son it was. There's one young man, I'm guessing 13 or 14. I don't know if you noticed, when you walked into the building, this kid was literally jumping up and down. He was so excited that you'd gotten there, that the race had been called for you. And I just thought, what a beautiful, you know, this is how you do it, right? You've got to teach them. You've got to model it to them. And then they understand the importance of it. It was, and the room was electric. I mean, people were excited. I think this is, again, a great opportunity to send someone to Washington that will, in fact, fight. Because, I mean, I was just talking before the break. I'm sure if you got a minute, you know, to see the news, that we once again in Milwaukee had an accidental human error that had 15,000 votes involved in it, and it just happened to happen at midnight with thumb drives. Not like we've ever heard that before. It to me, it speaks some volumes to the reason we need the Save America Act, but also why we need strong leadership in Washington that's going to do what it takes to tamp down and make our elections free, fair, and transparent as they should.
1: Exactly. You know, voter integrity is not a right-wing or a left-wing issue. We need it for both sides. We want to make sure that the candidates that are getting elected in our democratic process were actually elected.
0: That's a crazy thought. Now you're getting radical on us here. Now, before I forget, by the way, those that don't know, check out the website, Alfonso for Wisconsin, F-O-R, alfonsoforwisconsin.com. You can donate. You can be part of the team. Get out there, volunteer, get signs in people's yards, all the things are going to be. It's going to be an intense couple months. Now we have the general election. Now it is a recently historically conservative district, but that wasn't always the case. My wife grew up in that district when that terrible person, David Ovey, was elected to Congress, so we can take nothing for granted. What are the next steps besides getting a few extra winks when you can get a little bit of sleep? What is the next stage? What can people do to help make sure we ensure that victory in November?
1: Yep. You know, it's really, the campaign doesn't stop, you know, parades. We're going to be everywhere. We're going to go back to every single county multiple times. We're just going to stick with the same playbook. But, you know, this general election coming up, there's a very stark contrast between the Democrats and the Republicans. The Democrats, they hate this country. They don't have families. They're sad. They really are. I look at Francesca Hong, or you name it, whoever wins that race. They're not happy. They're unpatriotic. And on the right, we have young families. We have Tom Tiffany, a dad of so many girls. You know, this is about love for the country. This is about one party that actually cares and wants to make a country better for the next generation, or it's a party that wants to destroy everything and drag everything with it.
0: Now, to that point, I mean, we were playing earlier some sound from Abdul El-Sayed, who is the Democratic, well, he's the Marxist nominee, from Michigan, to be more accurate, and he was lamenting football as being... Now, listen, you're a smart man. Maybe you can help me understand this, because I was kind of stumped. He said that football is reflective of genocide and slavery. I'm not really seeing that connection. And he said the problem with it is it is toxic masculinity. Now, as I recall, I believe you captained a couple different sports in your years in school. So maybe you can help me understand what's so bad about football.
1: You know, basically anything Americans enjoy that, you know, hardworking Americans like to do when they're unwinding, watch a football game, drink a beer, they tell you that it's a bad thing. Football's great. Francesca Hong says that Thanksgiving is, you know, a horrible holiday. She hates white people in Culver's. The contrast could not be more stark. Republicans are just average Americans who love the country, and Democrats truly hate the country and do not want to see it prosper.
0: Now, I don't want to pry, but I'm going to ask. So, I mean, of course, you were endorsed by President Donald Trump. I'm assuming you've heard from him on your in response to the final numbers.
1: Yes, we did. He gave us a call last night. You know, it was such an honor to talk to our great president, and I made it clear. The people of the 7th District voted for him 3 times. We are going to be working for his agenda, but that goes line step with the people of the 7th. They believe in his agenda, and I will fight for it.
0: Well, and this is something I think it's important for those tuning in today, maybe for whatever reason they haven't heard us talk on the air before. You know, much was made of your age at 26 years old. Obviously, the voters didn't see that as a problem. They saw it like I did, like President Trump has, that this is actually an asset. This isn't a negative. This is a positive, particularly when we talk about the rise of Marxism through the Democratic Socialists and this effort on the left to try to really, I call it the siren song of socialism, right? That you're going to get everything for free if you just support us. And if we're going to convince our youth that's not and relative youth, right? I mean, we're talking about young men and women. But if we're going to get any chance of getting them to see things differently, we need to have ambassadors that they can reflect to, that they can connect to, and that they'll trust. And I think that's an important role that you'll play, not just in Congress and Washington in terms of how you represent, but in this state and certainly the country. With your election, with your victory in November, the first Gen Z member of Congress, if I'm not mistaken.
1: Yeah, you know, and I think it's really important to note, you know, I'll be one of the only elected officials, if I'm elected in November, that will actually deal with the consequences of the votes that I cast. I'm going to be here for a while, God willing. I have a daughter who's not even 3 months old. I want to see this country prosper because I'm actually going to deal with it. These goofballs like Mitch McConnell, who are being wheeled in wheelchairs, the decisions they make don't affect them. They don't have to deal with the problems. They look at a $40 trillion debt and they say, whatever, it's my kid's problem. I look at that and I say, no, this is my problem.
0: One of the phrases when you get to Washington that you'll likely hear, but I imagine you'll react to it the way I did when I lived in Washington and heard it, which is when you'd ask them the hard questions, like, what do we do with the deficit? How do we fix this? And they would look and say, we'll just kick that can down the road a little. Put it on the next generation.
1: It's ridiculous. And, you know, my father-in-law, when he ran for this seat, he was reeling against $15 trillion in debt. Now I'm talking about $40 trillion in debt, almost three times the debt. This is ridiculous. We need to get it under control. If we want the American dollar to remain the world currency, if we want our children to grow up in an America that's worth growing up in, we need to get a handle on the debt.
0: And to that point, I mean, again, your platform of issues is right down the line of America First conservatism, talking about the American dream, making sure families and farms are taken care of. You're unequivocally 100% pro-life. Again, for those that aren't fully sure, maybe, you know, the day after now, they're like, okay, I was supporting somebody else. I'm going to finally give him a real look. Who is Michael Alfonso in terms of what you want to do as their representative going to Washington?
1: Simply put, I'm an America First candidate. I care about the citizens of this country. I'm working for everyone here, whether you're Democrat, Republican, over the age of 90, or under the age of one. I am working for every American citizen.
0: And that's as it should be. And by the way, just to clarify, you'd be the first Republican Gen Z representative, if I'm not mistaken, and probably the firstborn in this century, correct?
1: That is correct.
0: I mean, that's not too shabby. I think it's awesome. I think the voters have spoken in the primary. Now we go on to the general, which, of course, you'll have our full support. What can people do? I mean, obviously, we'll give you the platform here. I'm sure there'll be some upcoming debates. I have a great idea. The next time you come to do the show in studio afterwards, there's a Culver's right down the street. We should take a camera with us, go down to Culver's, and see if we can handle the white people there and actually have a lunch together without it becoming a threat to society.
1: Yeah, Culver's and Quick Trip were actually, you know, the unofficial campaign stops that we made almost once or twice a week for sure. But if anyone wants to help, go to alfonso4wisconsin.com. You can sign up. You can see my issues page. You can learn about everything I believe in. But really, the most important thing is prayers.
0: Amen. And I know that's something that you've been, again, very upfront about. And I think that's a great witness to every generation, every age. Doesn't matter who you are. I saw on social media, I think, I can't remember if it was you or your wife posted the fact that, you know, yesterday you guys went to Mass together as a family. You had prayed together. And that was a key cornerstone to everything you guys did through the entire election. And I don't think that was in no way a small part to the victory that you enjoyed last evening.
1: Yeah, you know, anyone that's been through hard times or been through good times, they should all know that none of it is possible without God. God is the reason everyone is where they are, and, you know, having that faith in Him is what allows anyone to accomplish anything good, no matter how big or how small.
0: Amen. Michael Alfonso, our official nominee. I mean, for me, you were always the nominee, but the official nominee for the 7th Congressional District in Wisconsin. Congratulations. We're so happy that you prevailed last evening. We look forward to making this a bigger victory in November, and we look forward to having you come back here in studio. And I really do think we should hit Culver's afterwards, because, I mean, we've got to help dispel that terrible rumor that it's a tough place to be. When we get back, the victory has begun. How do we take it to November? That comes down to you and me, we the people.
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0: Well, hello there, and welcome, Joe Giganti. You're regular Joe, 888-737-1737 is the number. Now, I've been telling you, there is no such thing as a moderate Democrat. Doesn't matter which race, which it is, because even if it's the so-called establishment Democrat, they understand they have to move left if they're going to get any majority support within their caucus. This is going to be one of the problems David Crowley is going to face in the general election, because, again, all the angry Democratic Socialists should stay home and show him that they what they know. Now, enter Hakeem Jeffries. He's an establishment Democrat, a so-called moderate, at least as compared to the Marxists. So yesterday, at a press conference in Morristown, New Jersey, he said, look, You should know what the priorities are, not of the Democratic Socialists, but of the Democratic Party writ large.
14: And where we know there's no ability by these immigration officials or private companies to behave in a manner consistent with American values, and that certainly is the case at Delaney Hall, that Delaney Hall needs to be shut down. And that will remain a high priority for us until it takes place.
0: So their top priorities as Democrats are to shut down ICE detention centers and release illegal aliens into our society. Yeah, that sounds very moderate to me. Now, you've got, matter of fact, another race, the 8th Congressional in Wisconsin, the guy that his name escapes from that one, and I was reading his profile, and he said he's in favor of securing the border and common sense, this is a liberal, and common sense immigration policy or whatever. But he said we have to secure the border right. Pretty sure we have been. And in addition to that, when you then do the drop-down menu of what that really means, it sounds a lot like what Hakeem Jeffries said. He's supposed to also be the moderate Democrat. He was on in a three-way primary against a dude dressing like a lady and some other non-starter candidate. But either way, Katrina DeVille, that's the tranny. I apparently, if I say that, that's hateful. I'm just stating a biological fact. I can't help that. If that offends you, maybe you should star 980. Just, I'm putting it out there for your thoughts. Now, you look at what they're embracing, who they're embracing. Hassan Piker talking about why he likes not just Mamdani, but his people.
15: Mamdani's aide, his top aide, Sia Weaver, said if you don't believe in the government's sacred right to seize property, it's over. And impoverish the white middle class.
16: Beast mode. I love her so much. One of the things about Zoran is that the people surrounding him oftentimes are so much cooler than he is. But that's also part of the reason why I really respect what he's doing. She's awesome.
0: So that's Hassan Piker playing the Bill Maher soundbite, where he's like, this woman's insane. Hassan Piker's like, no. Now, this is interesting, because everyone says, wow. As a matter of fact, El Saeed, who Hassan Piker was supporting, he tried to get around campaigning with Hassan Piker by saying, well, I'm more interested in who I'm speaking to than who's speaking next to me, or some nonsense like that, as though that somehow gets you out of there. What have I always told you? People are policy. And what Hassan Piker's saying is that Sia Weaver is good policy. If you're a Marxist, he's just being honest. Take him at his word, ladies and gentlemen. There are no moderate Democrats left. Make decisions wisely in November.
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23: Democrats pick a moderate in Wisconsin. I'm Dave Anthony, Fox News. David Crowley won the primary for governor weeks after he dropped out of the race far back in the polls. But Crowley got back in, got backed by outgoing Governor Tony Evers, and defeated a Democratic socialist, Francesca Hong.
24: Is that about the establishment versus progressives? It's about building something bigger than any one campaign. It's about building a movement, y'all.
23: Crowley will face Republican Tom Tiffany in November. The results are different in Minnesota.
25: Democratic primary voters sent this clear message that they are looking for radical change in Washington. Lieutenant Governor Peggy Flanagan beat Congresswoman Angie Craig by 20 points, despite being outspent by 2 to 3 times. The far left progressive wants Medicare for all. She's accused Israel of genocide. She wants to abolish ICE. And back during the Black Lives Matter protests, she called for a abolishing prisons and defunding the police.
23: Fox's Garrett Tenney in Minneapolis. Flanagan's opponent is a former TV sportscaster. Michelle Tafoya won the Republican Senate primary. In Connecticut, Democrats also went for change. Congressman John Larson became the 10th House lawmaker to lose a primary this year. His Democratic challenger, Luke Bronin, won by 22 points after telling voters that President Trump's reelection changed everything. But in South Carolina, Trump-backed Senator Darlene Graham finished first in the Republican primary to replace her late brother Lindsey as the GOP nominee in November.
26: Thank you to God for carrying my family and me through some of the most challenging times we've ever had the past few weeks.
23: But she didn't get 50%, so Graham faces Congressman Ralph Norman in an August 25th runoff. President Trump has just posted on Truth Social about the Strait of Hormuz, where Iran's disrupted shipping with attacks for months. He wrote, "The U.S. has total control," adding in all caps, "I think we will keep it." The president also calls the U.S. Navy blockade around Iran's ports a wall of steel, but Iran-backed Houthi rebels attacked a ship in a different waterway yesterday, killing 6 people. 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
31: Good morning. It's 10:03 at WSAU. A surprise in the Democratic primary for Governor Francesca Hong, leading in the polls, lost by about 3,000 votes to David Crowley. From Madison, here's Fox News Radio's Alexandria Hoff.
32: We are seeing Wisconsin proving its reputation as a state with razor-thin margins. Hong is a Democratic socialist. He's a state assembly member and has been able to energize a far-left, mostly young crowd. But so far, even in her home county, we've been looking at Dane. You know, those margins likely not what her campaign has expected. For the past couple of weeks, she's been trying to soothe some concerns over electability. Also had pulled back on some past statements she had made that were a bit controversial.
31: That means David Crowley will face Congressman Tom Tiffany for the governor's race in November. Tiffany told his supporters,
33: "You know we can do better, don't you? Our property taxes are among the 10 highest in the country. Our utility rates are the second highest in the Midwest. And from 2018 to 2025, we ranked number 40 in job creation.
2: Michael Alfonso won the Republican primary for the 7th Congressional District, which includes Wausau and areas north. Kevin Hermaning finished second, and Jesse Eben came in third. Other primary results, Marathon County Supervisor Li Ying Zhang is the Democrat nominee for state treasurer. And in the 3rd Congressional District, it'll be a rematch from 2 years ago. Rebecca Cook won the Democrat primary. She'll run against Derek Van Orten. Cook defeated Emily Berge in the primary. Chris Conley, WSAU News.
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3: It is definitely the dog days of summer right now, as we're not seeing much change in the weather. It's generally going to be a little bit warmer than normal over the next few days, light winds, and a little bit humid. For today, some clouds early, but then becoming mostly sunny. Another warm day, high 84, light and variable wind. Tonight, clear to partly cloudy, some patchy fog, down to 63, again, light and variable winds. For your Thursday, a mix of sun and clouds and a bit humid, with some widely scattered showers and storms possible, a high of 83, southeast wind around 5. On Friday, we're looking at sunny to partly cloudy skies. It'll be nice out there, a high of 81. Then we do have a chance for some thunderstorms later Friday night into Saturday morning. And again, Saturday evening, we could see a round of rain and storms. Saturday's high 78. On Sunday, cloudy early, but then turning sunny with a high of 80 and mostly sunny on Monday. I'm 9 News meteorologist Justin Lowe on AM 550, FM 99.9, WSAU.
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4: Oh, so good.
0: Well, hello there and welcome. Joe Gigans here, regular Joe, 888-737-1737 is the number, 888-737-1737 is the number to call or text. 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We move forward, continuing, exposing the plans, the machinations, the goals of the Marxist left. First and foremost, getting people to accept it's a reality of what they're doing, but to not let it intimidate you, not let it dissuade you, but to make it a catalyst to action to make sure that we secure this republic and these freedoms, these liberties that we have been given, not only to secure them for ourselves, but for our posterity. That's what's at stake with what we're doing right now. Now, I'm going to get to the good news here momentarily. Got a couple of sound bites. Bottom of the hour, Tom Tiffany, who will be joining us. He's kicked off today, his first day of official campaigning as the official nominee. He's made a stop in Green Bay. He's got two or three more today. He's crisscrossing the state, getting out there, putting in the work. We'll talk to him at the bottom of the hour. If you've got questions for him, feel free to text them, 888-737-1737 is the number, 888-737-1737 is the number to call or text. Emails to joe@regjoeshow.com, joe@regjoeshow.com. Now, one of the questions, and we're going to get, I'm going to include this as part of my good news for this hour, but one of our great Mary Band of regulars said, hey, what do you think about State Representative Lindy Bro out of Wisconsin calling for Fauci, Dr. Anthony Fauci, to be held accountable at the state level in the state of Wisconsin? Well, first of all, I have endorsed Lindy Bro every single time she's run. She is phenomenal. She is one of the and for a, you know, a relatively new member in the state assembly, she has been a shining star from the get-go. Unlike many, she didn't go to Madison and then evolved to the left. If anything, she went to Madison and she became more determined in her conservative values and in that fight. In the texter's referring to a post that she put up. She said, alongside my colleague, Representative Chuck Wickers, also a stalwart conservative in the state assembly, I'm calling on Wisconsin's Attorney General Josh Call to join Florida, Louisiana, West Virginia, in the subpoena of Anthony Fauci regarding the gross misconduct, negligence, and lies surrounding the irreparable harm and deaths caused by the jab. And then she said, Wisconsin, we should be furious, demand accountability. She thanks Senator Paul and Johnson for all their work. I think it's awesome. There's my short answer. I think it's awesome. I don't think Josh Paul will do a thing. Josh Paul is corrupt as the night is long in the winter in the Midwest. So I don't expect Josh Paul. Now, if we could convince Josh Paul that by subpoenaing and holding accountable Anthony Fauci, that somehow that would hurt Donald Trump, then he might do it. But otherwise, he won't. The flip side of that is, come November, we'll be voting for Attorney General. You can vote for Josh Call, you can vote for Eric Toney. Vote for Eric Toney, you might get some action. You might actually get some accountability. I would expect nothing less from Eric Toney if he becomes the Attorney General to follow suit like Louisiana, Florida, and West Virginia. What we need is, again, this is where the morality thing can get in the way. I'm morally opposed to cloning because it's bad. But if you could clone, you know, a few Lindy Bros, a few Chuck Wickers, and a few Andre Jacques, you know, there's an argument to be made. But, of course, that's off the table. So I think the work she's done has been fantastic. I have nothing but good things to say about Lindy Bro and the work she does, and I really do appreciate that she's doing that. Now, that brings me, she mentioned Senator Johnson, one of our two good news stories here this third hour on this Happy Hump Day edition of the Regular Joe Show. Senate Permanent Subcommittee on Investigations Chairman Ron Johnson, Senator from Wisconsin, has asked the Justice Department this week to open a probe into allegations of ballot fraud among the homeless population. Now, we just told you last hour in Milwaukee they had five thumb drives that 15,000 votes at stake that, oopsie, they didn't get downloaded properly. So if you thought this was in Wisconsin, well, you'd be well within your right. Nope, this is in California. The center of the probe would investigate allegations of ballot fraud in Los Angeles' neighborhood, Skid Row, on testimony from investigative journalist James O'Keefe, who testified that entities involved in gathering signatures for ballot petitions were allegedly illegally compensating people in exchange for their signatures. Paying someone to register to vote is a violation of the United States Code. It's punishable by up to 5 years in prison and a fine of $10,000. James O'Keefe identified two entities, Urban Signers and One More Petition, but More spelled M-O-O-R-E, like the name, the One More Petition LLC, which he alleged to have engaged in the fraud and acquired undercover footage of Urban Signers leader Frank DeSemo, admitting that his company's petitioners use incentives in the form of cash and cigarettes to secure signatures for ballot petitions. But why do we need the Save America Act? Now, just ask John Thune. There's just not a stomach for it. Maybe not among the senators, but around here in the United States, we'd love to see it. Other good news. President Donald Trump announced yesterday that an agreement has been reached with Russian President Vladimir Putin to secure the release of Robert Gilman, who the Russians have had imprisoned since 2022. It's not the first, not the last important. Many Americans have been imprisoned. They often release them in exchange for, people that we have on their side or some concession. The president said, I am proud to announce that the American citizen Robert Gilman, a United States Marine veteran, is coming home. In a well-known media story, Robert was imprisoned in Russia in 2022 during the Biden administration. After my discussions with President Vladimir Putin, Russia has agreed to release him very much on a humanitarian basis. We appreciate this decision and the fact that Russia asked for no one in return, no exchange took place. So very good news that he's coming home. I don't care who it is. It's always good news if an imprisoned American is being released. Now, of course, like always, we think he's fine. That's pretty much their standard line, no matter what. Now, at the end of the last hour, I played some sound for you from Hakeem Jeffries talking about the mainstream of the Democrat Party. Their number one priority. What happened to affordability, by the way? But their number one priority, I mean, I guess if you have, funny enough, Abdul Al-Sayed said that football has echoes of genocide and slavery in it. The irony of that, because of course it was the Democrats that wanted to keep slavery, but the irony of that is when Hakeem Jeffries says the number one priority of the Democrats is to close down ICE detention centers and release illegal aliens into the populace. Illegal aliens and the labor they often provide is really a new form of slavery. Because they have to keep under the system, they have to be kept hidden. They're often forced to live in circumstances, multiple families and households,

0: But she wants to know when it comes to this, Abdul Sidithid, that guy. She's all in because, after all, they're just a big, happy family.
1: You want to talk about differences that we have. We have differences. It's a big tent. I've always said I'd rather not be in charge of a party that is lockstep this way. No, we have our diversity of opinion. We represent different districts in the country. So that we have some disagreement is nothing compared to the difference between the Democrats nationally, locally, congressionally, every way you want, compared to what the Republicans are doing to destroy our democracy, to undermine fairness in our country, and to take us to a place that would just shatter the hopes and dreams and aspirations of our founder.
0: Oh, yes, yes. Our founders' hopes and dreams were pinned on unmitigated illegal immigration, chaos, a lack of any public morality, the murder of innocent children, mutilating children and calling it sex changes, telling people they can be a tree, they can love a tree, it's all good and fine. Yes, that I remember reading George Washington's private diary on that, where he said, you know, one day I look forward to young boys having their ding-dongs cut off in the name of freedom and liberty, and we shall call them women, and it shall be good. You've never read that from what? Where have you been? Madison, man, I mean, Madison was all for the radical transgender agenda. He thought it was the key to true democracy in our republic. You can't make this up. She was speaking, by the way, at the California Agenda Sacramento Summit with Politico, because they're, of course, very unbiased. Either way, she wasn't done. To show you she has absolute credibility, the Joe Biden question came up. And she said, I want you to remember something. I may have stabbed him in his back and twisted a few times, but gosh, he was a great president.
1: When we had the 2 years with him and in the majority, did great things. Yeah. We had the rescue package, the rescue from COVID. We had the CHIPS Act. We had the infrastructure bill. Yeah. We had the PACT Act to honor our veterans. We had IRA to save the planet. He did remarkable things. People said it was a phenomenal presidency on a par with what LBJ did, but in a short period of time. And then again. That happened. But anyway, he's wonderful and everything. Again. I'm sorry to hear about what his son has said about his illness. But Joe Biden was a great president, accomplished a great deal.
0: Follow-up question. You guys say you're such good friends. You've always been good friends. Did you call him when you heard the news about his cancer metastasizing? Dead silence. She says, give me another drink. Now, she did want you to know that she wasn't concerned about Biden at the time, because how could she have known that he was as bad as he was?
2: I regret not speaking up earlier about President Biden's decision to run for re-election in 2024.
1: No, I didn't really know, quite frankly. Let me just say what I did about Joe Biden, because
0: tell
1: it's
0: us.
1: Been written about in a way that it really didn't happen.
0: Okay.
1: All I said to him was this, and you're going to hear this for the first time this month, and so is he.
3: I guess I'm writing. Go ahead. I'm ready.
1: I only said to President Biden, I've come to question the polling that you have and how your campaign is being conducted.
3: Yeah.
1: I think there has to be a better campaign to win the White House.
0: There's got to be a better way. She's just in it. 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

0: Welcome back, Joe Gigante, regular Joe. Quickly want to just play this last piece from the Speaker Emerita, Nancy Pelosi, who just, look, she starts out by saying that I had no idea how bad he really was. I didn't know how rough it was. And then she turns around and says, well, here's what I actually did.
1: So I just think that for the campaign to continue and to prevail, which we must win, we should have other pollsters involved. And I did say this, I think the public would like to hear that you've had a testing that demonstrates that you can serve the next.
2: A diagnostic year. From a doctor, yeah.
1: Like that.
2: Right.
1: That's all I said. I didn't say, they said, I told them not to run. Never. I've never told anybody not to run.
0: So I just want you to understand that she didn't know how bad it was, and she just wanted to make sure the doctor said he was completely confident to run and got new pollsters and, you know, a complete psychological evaluation. But how could she know there was anything wrong? Because she is completely and totally trustworthy. So last night, of course, was the primary in Wisconsin, the gubernatorial race. The big piece was on the Democrat side between, you had, of course, Francesca Hong, who apparently did not prevail. I say it that way because, I mean, the numbers are strikingly close. 3,212 votes. Now, of course, there's the 15,000 votes that were not downloaded correctly. David Crowley being declared the victor. Leading into that, though, you need to understand that Francesca Hong wanted to make sure voters didn't worry communism was coming to Wisconsin, because apparently we couldn't afford it.
3: Voters who fear that democratic socialism could turn into communism, what would you want them to know?
4: No. This is a state where we still have a $2.33 tick minimum wage and $7.25 minimum wage. I think it's going to be pretty hard to turn that into socialism soon.
0: So, okay, because the minimum wage is so low, we can't go with communism. Right, because under communism, they pay a lot. Sure they do. Fox News' Alexandra Hoff was assigned to be at Francesca Hong's headquarters to capture the moment when the results came in, but apparently she had to do it from afar.
5: Hoping to do this live shot from inside the Hong campaign headquarters watch party. We arrived with our confirmation materials, all the registration that we needed, front of the line. We were told because of capacity that they had the discretion to turn some away. It appears Fox News was the only immediate outlet turned away, but we can report from out here.
0: So they were kicked out for being Fox. She did some interviews, including one that she did on The Left Hook, a podcast where she said, look, they don't like me because I'm a minority. But apparently Hong voters felt differently. At least one that was interviewed, she voted for her because, well, you know, traveling sisterhood of the Yaya things.
6: I voted for Francesca Hong.
7: Okay.
6: Yes, and so I'm... it's nice to see someone who's like me to be in the office. And she's a single mom. I'm not a single mom, but I was at one point. And she's a part of the working class.
7: Mm-hmm.
6: She's a woman who understands women's issues. And mm-hmm. also she's a breath of fresh air here for Wisconsin.
0: Now, I can almost follow all the logic there, even though I don't agree with it. Until she got to the breath of fresh air part, but okay. She's a woman, so I'm going to vote for her. Well, I'm glad that it's not an emotional decision, and it's one based on policy.
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0: Welcome back. Joe Gigant here, Regular Joe, here on this Happy Hump Day edition of the Regular Joe Show. Especially happy here in Studio 76. We had some great results in our primary last evening. One that was not a shock, but a welcome piece of news nonetheless, is that Representative Tom Tiffany is now our official nominee for governor here in the state of Wisconsin on the Republican ticket, and I welcome him on the hotline. I just want to practice. Governor Tiffany, welcome to the show. How are you today?
1: Happy hump day, Joe.
0: Indeed. Now, it took a long time for the Democrats to figure out who was going to be their nominee. You know, shockingly, it involved a change of votes in midnight in Milwaukee. That's never happened before. But you issued a statement on David Crowley being the nominee, and I love the fact that you said something I think everyone needs to hear and people need to really put in their hearts, that it really never mattered whether it was Francesca Hong or David Crowley, for that matter, any of them on the lineup. They're all far-left Marxists that want to destroy the state, not rebuild it. You are the clear contrast.
1: There's no doubt about it. There's not a dime's worth of difference of all those candidates, including David Crowley. And all you have to do is look at his quote from 2 weeks ago. There's not many policy differences between me and Francesca Hong. He said that. And so he's made it very clear. And so the voters should take they should take it all to heart. When it's a primary, he says, I'm one of them. When it's a general election, he's going to say, he's one of us. We know where he stands on this, and we're going to deliver that message all the way from here to Election Day. And remember, this is also a classic big liberal tax and spender where he ran deficits in Milwaukee County. How did he deal with that? Did he reduce spending to protect taxpayers? No. He raised taxes. And then, of course, there was the debacle at the end of last year where he let the health care plan for all Milwaukee County employees to expire. Wow. I mean, just one of the fundamental duties as an executive to make sure something like that is in place, and he failed in his duty. Do we allow him to fail up is the question.
0: You know, absolutely. I know, by the way, you kicked off today your Common Sense Leadership Tour. You started out in Green Bay. You're going to be in West Dallas and the DeForest later this afternoon. Again, hitting the ground running on the first official day of the general, you know, push towards the election. One of the things you announced, though, earlier this week that I think is of great import to everyone in Wisconsin, you talked about unlocking home ownership in Wisconsin, a fundamental of our founding fathers, of the foundation and creation of this country, was the power that it gives citizens to own property. That when you own property, that's one of the things that inoculates you against tyrannical government and gives you a say in the course of human events. And I think that people have lost sight of that. They talk about affordability, but it's affordability and, again, that independence of being able to own your own home, something you're focusing on.
1: It is the foundation of stability, of family, and prosperity for all Americans. It always has been. And we're going to do a series of these, unlock the potential of the state of Wisconsin, and we thought the best place to start was with housing because it is the pillar of families, and it's the pillar of prosperity, including here in Wisconsin. So it starts by having government be helpful. And government's not being helpful at this point, in particular state government, by having more rules and regulations. We can root out that those duplicative regulations that are out there. We can incent local communities who want to do a better job and revise perhaps their zoning codes. Let's take those state programs that we have and let's provide the money for those communities that are going to do it most quickly, because on average, Joe, it's 14 months from the time people start thinking about building a home to being able to get their permits. It should not take that long to get the permitting process done.
0: Well, that's just the permitting, then you have to build. I mean, that's just the length of time just there. I mean, that's insane to have to wait that long just to get into the home.
1: Yeah, it takes 14 months. But the other big message on this is it's 40 years old for young people to buy a home now. That's the average age here in Wisconsin. Just a decade ago, it was 29 years of age. Think about it. 10 years older a decade later in order to be able to buy a home. You wonder why young people are frustrated, and this is a big part of it. But also remember, it's those everyday expenses, those annual expenses that also drive this, like the 400-year property tax increase. That is why we're going to end the 400-year property tax increase. It helps make home ownership more affordable. It is why we're going to stop this incessant increase in utility rates in Wisconsin, $2 billion and counting in the last 8 years. Those are the things that nickel and dime budgets where families go, I got nothing left at the end of the month. And we're going to deal with that affordability issue.
0: And it's, again, it's key to long-term prosperity. That's where the home ownership comes in. Now, I don't know if you heard, I know you've been on the road. David Crowley gave his victory address this morning. And one of the things he's now announced, I don't know if you heard this, but that he and Francesca Hong are going to jointly campaign in what they're calling the Unity Tour. So to your earlier point of, you know, there's not a whole lot of difference. Now, the question is, do you think that David Crowley realized something that Francesca Hong should have, which is Wisconsin is Butterburger country? And apparently she didn't get that right when she was fearful to eat in a Culver's. It makes me wonder if David Crowley's learned anything and if he's figured out it's safe to go to Culver's.
1: Well, is that one of the values David Crowley shares with Francesca Hong? Because he said there's not much difference between them, so we're going to find out as we go forward. But it's clear he's a big taxer, big spender. Do we promote someone to the chief executive position in Wisconsin, governor of Wisconsin, that can't even manage the county of Milwaukee?
0: Absolutely true, and I'm just on the fly just thinking of this, just a suggestion. Bear with me with this on this. I think at least, depending on what number of debates are agreed upon, I think one should be done in the Culver's. I think it would be one of the greatest debates ever if it was done in the Culver's. Just a thought.
1: I mean, I'll take my custard chocolate.
0: I mean, the food will be fantastic. Now, I want to play for you here. This is Devin Remiker, the Wisconsin Democratic Party chair, to the point of the whole Culver's thing and everything else. He's on CNN with John Berman, ostensibly doing a serious interview. This is what they've reduced the left to some degree with this kind of Q&A.
2: How do you feel personally about Thanksgiving?
3: I love Thanksgiving. I even host a Friendsgiving every year, so I basically do Thanksgiving twice. I think Tom Tiffany's going to have a hard time at Thanksgiving this year after he's lost the governor's race, because those sweet potatoes he's looking at remind him of the spray tan of the president that cost him his election.
0: I can't speak for you, but I've never thought of President Trump when I'm eating, you know, I think of him, but not in terms of the food I'm eating at Thanksgiving. How do you respond? He says, you won't be able to handle it. Here's your chance.
1: Well, while they focus on the past with President Trump, I focus on the future of the state of Wisconsin. And you can see, they don't have anything to sell the people of the state of Wisconsin. So what do? They attack the president. Go ahead and do that all day long, because I'm going to be focused on the future of the state of Wisconsin, how we're going to use common sense to unlock the potential of our state.
0: Now, we're speaking to the next governor of the state of Wisconsin, Tom Tiffany. His website, TomTiffany.com. You can donate. You can sign up to get their information, be notified when he's going to be out near you, how you can help volunteer. That's the big shift now, of course. Obviously, we're going to the general election. It'll be you and Crowley. Apparently, he'll be on his Unity Tour. What are the ways, besides obviously showing up in large numbers in November and voting? That's always key. It's the most important poll. People showing up and voting. But between now and then, what can people do to make sure we're getting your name out, that we're motivating people to get out and be a part of things in November?
1: Yeah, you got to talk to your friends and get them out to vote, because this is going to be a turnout election. Are they going to be able to turn more of their people out than us? We saw in 2024 that we were able to turn more of our people out in Wisconsin. That's how we won that race. And we've got to do the same here. I mean, whether you're a sportsman and you're concerned about your Second Amendment rights, which you should anytime Democrats are on the ballot, be sure to get out and vote. If you're concerned about affordability and you want to be able to afford that next home, or you don't want to be taxed out of your home as a senior citizen, then come on out and support us, because that's all on the line. It is still crazy versus common sense, because as you mentioned with the so-called unity tour, David Crowley is going to outsource his policy agenda to Francesca Hall.
0: Well, in many ways, I mean, I started the show by mentioning this. I mean, in some ways, whether he likes it or not, David Crowley is kind of the Wisconsin version of Kamala Harris. He dropped out of the race. He didn't have any of the support. And then they, when they decide they don't want Hong for the obvious reasons of some of the PR issues they were having and so forth, they resurrect him and force him on the Democratic voters. But much like Kamala Harris, there's just not a lot of there. And this is what I think people need to recognize and realize, that when it, you know, you're talking about substance versus cotton candy. We don't need cotton candy. We don't need a lot of hot air. We need substance.
1: Yeah. So he was in the race, then he was out, and then he was back in. People don't have to worry about whether I'm in the race. I've been in it for almost a year, and we've been talking about solutions every single day. And we will continue that message all the way to November. I want to be the governor of the state of Wisconsin. I have no second thoughts on the path that we are taking.
0: Now, to the big question, and it's a real challenge, not just in Wisconsin, really everywhere, you have Gen Z kind of split down the middle, right? Half are very conservative, half are toying with this idea of Marxism through the DSA. I call it the siren song of socialism. As you've been moving around the state and talking to people, if you were to be able to sit down with a group of Gen Zers right now, they're either on the fence or even leaning towards that Democratic Socialist of America agenda, what would you tell them in terms of trying to make that connection to understand why that's just borrowing more trouble versus looking for the solutions that we have?
1: Don't give up on America. America's a great country, and we've seen rocky stretches at various times over 250 years. That includes here over the last few years. But better times are ahead. But those better times are when we put more faith in you as the individual. We allow you to keep more money in your pocket via lower taxes. We allow you more freedom by less regulation. We do those things, and you will win. You will prosper, because generations have done that same thing. If we go the route of big government socialism, as David Crowley is going to do, that is when that's when we become frustrated. That's when we suffer. America is a great country, and when we get back to the basics, then we will thrive once again, and we're going to do exactly that in Wisconsin.
0: Tom Tiffany, Republican gubernatorial nominee, officially as of last evening. I appreciate you joining us. We look forward to having you back on and in studio in the near future. Again, check it out, TomTiffany.com. It's really comes down to he's going to do his job. Now we've got to do ours, which is to turn out the largest turnout we've ever done for an off-year election for a governor, and make sure we put him in the mansion so that we have a future in Wisconsin. Tom, appreciate you joining us.
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0: Welcome back, Joe Gigante. Hey, wait, this could be a theme song for Tom Tiffany's campaign, man. TCB, taking care of business. As we wrap up, we always like to end on a good note, a high note where we can. And today we do that with Dr. J. Bhattacharya. He is the head of NIH for President Trump. More fallout under Fauci. He said, look, it's not like there weren't people back then saying this was the wrong way to go. But as Robert Redfield said, those voices were squelched.
16: In December 2020, I published an op-ed in the Wall Street Journal arguing that we should take a focused protection approach to the vaccine as well, where the benefits are likely to outweigh the potential harms, which we didn't all know all of them because it was December 2020. The vaccine had just come out. It might make sense for older people. For younger people and for people like and pregnant women, where we don't know all the risks and we don't have the full picture, it didn't make any sense to me to recommend and certainly not to mandate the vaccine.
0: No, he wasn't quite finished. He went on to say, the fact is, there's a responsibility to the public. They need to know. We've heard what Rick Scott, Senator of Florida, people want accountability. And there's a lot of places and a lot of topics and a lot of people that we want accountability from. I don't know that there's one more so than Dr. Fauci and what was done to the American people, crimes against humanity during COVID.
16: The responsible thing to do that Tony Fauci didn't do was to make those concerns that he had public. He was a very prominent public figure. He got a Presidential Medal of Award for the development of the vaccine. He had a responsibility to the public to tell the public what his thinking actually was, and he failed to do that at the time. And as well, he leaned into the mandates, denied natural immunity, essentially said that everyone should take this, regardless of the benefit harm calculation. And I think to me that's the problem. He stepped out of his lane as the head of NIAID, which is supposed to fund the science behind the vaccines, not make recommendations about the vaccines to everybody. And when he did so, he had a responsibility to take that really seriously and reflect the scientific debate to the public at large.
0: You know, I think Dr. Bhattacharya is being generous. I think he's being kind. And he said, oh, he stepped out of his lane. I mean, I get it. He's an official, right? He's trying to be, kind of take the high road. And I respect that, but sometimes it's not that you have to take the low road, but sometimes you have to be more blunt when you're driving down that high road. The fact of the matter is, it's not just that he stepped out of his lane. As we see more and more, and I'm sure we'll be reinforced with this as we get more from these text messages and what's on his phone. This wasn't an oopsie, like they said, the 15,000 votes in Milwaukee. It's not an oopsie. This was calculated. This was planned. And I'm not saying he planned to release the virus, but when it did happen, he went into CYA mode to make sure that he not only didn't get exposed for the corrupt individual that helped create the problem, but to try to fancy himself the hero. And it didn't matter who got in the way. That's not stepping out of the lane. Again, I understand why he's being kind. That's blatant abuse, fraud, and crimes that must be held accountable for it. And I'm putting my hope in Florida, man. Their attorney general seems like he's on a mission. Seems to me like he's oriented himself to the true, the good, and the beautiful. And when you do that, make the commitment, and it all comes together when you promise to live life boldly. See you tomorrow, everybody.
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20: I think we will keep it. I'm Lisa Brady, Fox News. That's part of President Trump's latest message about the Strait of Hormuz, posting that the U.S. has total control and again calling a U.S. blockade of Iranian ports a wall of steel, despite Iran's defiance, claiming it controls the key waterway.
2: Indirect negotiations with Iran continue aimed at reopening the Strait of Hormuz, but reports indicate very little progress, despite efforts from both Qatar and Pakistan. We do know the head of Iran's Supreme National Security Council said Tuesday the strait would not reopen until the United States meets all Iranian conditions. This includes unfreezing assets, giving compensation, and ending the war.
20: Fox's Trey Yingst in Tel Aviv. The U.S. military firing on a ship in the Gulf of Oman for trying to evade the blockade yesterday. Meantime, Iran-backed Houthi rebels have launched deadly attacks on ships in a different strait. Mixed primary results for the president. In South Carolina, Republican Senator Darlene Graham advancing in a race for the GOP nomination to succeed her late brother, Lindsey.
21: Darlene Graham was appointed to serve out the rest of his term and has since won the endorsement of President Trump for a full term.
22: You know, Lindsey loves his sister. More than anything else, he would tell me about his sister, that she's just outstanding.
21: Darlene Graham will now face Congressman Ralph Norman in a Republican runoff later this month. In Minnesota, Trump-endorsed Mike Lindell fell short in the state's Republican primary for governor, losing to the state's Speaker of the House.
20: Fox's Jared Halpern at the White House. Also a mixed night for progressive Democrats, with Minnesota's Lieutenant Governor Peggy Flanagan winning the Senate primary to face Republican Michelle Tafoya in the fall. But in Wisconsin, Democratic Socialist Francesca Hong was edged out in the governor's race by County Executive David Crowley. A big deal in basketball, the L.A. Lakers reportedly being sold to businessmen Josh Kushner and Bob Iger for more than $12 billion pending final approvals. 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
27: Good morning, it's 11:03. The Markley, Van Camp, and Robbins show is coming up. It was as close a Democrat primary for governor as you could imagine. Milwaukee County Executive David Crowley defeats Francesca Hong by a little more than 3,000 votes. Crowley spoke to his supporters earlier this morning.
28: Today I stand before you filled with gratitude, with humility, and hope as I formally accept the Democratic nomination to be the next governor of the great state of Wisconsin.
27: He'll run against Tom Tiffany this fall. Michael Alfonso is the winner in the 7th Congressional District Republican primary.
29: The son-in-law of former Representative Sean Duffy defeated 4 challengers, winning nearly 50% of the vote before the night was over. Former Mosinee School Board President Kevin Hermaning, who had painted himself as the most experienced in the field, finished 2nd. Jesse Eben, Nina Baum, and Don Rayala combined for less than 25% of the vote. Alfonso ran with the backing of President Trump, but many had criticized him for being too young and inexperienced. Mike Leishner, WSAU News.
27: The Stevens Point man who is facing hit-and-run and OWI charges has died. An obituary was posted earlier this week for Samuel Milkey. He died on August 8th. Family members saying he lost a lifelong battle with mental illness. The 30-year-old had been accused of striking a pedestrian just 2 days earlier on Jordan Road in the town of Hull. Court records say the charges, because of Milkey's death, will now be dropped. He had posted $75,000 cash bond shortly before his death. In sports, Brewers lost to the Padres 11-2. Day baseball at 2:35 today on WSAU.
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1: It is definitely the dog days of summer right now, as we're not seeing much change in the weather. It's generally going to be a little bit warmer than normal over the next few days, light winds, and a little bit humid. For today, some clouds early, but then becoming mostly sunny. Another warm day, high 84, light and variable wind. Tonight, clear to partly cloudy, some patchy fog, down to 63, again, light and variable winds. For your Thursday, a mix of sun and clouds and a bit humid, with some widely scattered showers and storms possible, a high of 83, southeast wind around 5. On Friday, we're looking at sunny to partly cloudy skies. It'll be nice out there, a high of 81. Then we do have a chance for some thunderstorms later Friday night into Saturday morning. And again, Saturday evening, we could see a round of rain and storms. Saturday's high 78. On Sunday, cloudy early, but then turning sunny with a high of 80 and mostly sunny on Monday. I'm 9 News meteorologist Justin Lowe on AM 550. 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
8: Well, big political news out of Wisconsin. Big yeah. upset. And I got to tell you, and from our friends in Wisconsin, we know that this was the safest, fairest election ever on record.
9: Yes.
8: Okay. Okay, there was the case of the missing sticks.
9: What was that, man? So they're going to
8: delay. The flash drives.
9: Yeah, out of Milwaukee, they had like 9 USB sticks that were supposed to have the results on them. They take them into the election center, all that stuff. They plug them in. They try to get the results. 5 out of the 9 had audit information on it, but they hadn't put the votes in, is what they said.
8: Oh, God. So if you're tuning in and you think it's 2008, no. We're in 2026.
9: Yes, that apparently somebody 5 times hit the wrong button. Mm-hmm. And apparently that button is an option. To download the audit data.
8: Some sort of jobs program that went south on him. What is this?
9: I mean, look, if you want to have people stop questioning the results or the outcome of an election, then stop doing stuff that makes it look like it's rigged.
8: It's unreal. So the Wisconsin official has to get out there and then sell this to the people. You know, that's
10: too. Things. There's the audit log and the results.
8: Uh-huh.
10: What we uncovered was that 5 of the sticks had the audit log downloaded and not the results. It's a human error. These things can happen. So basically what we need to do is go back to the operation center and we're going to download out of those 5 machines the results and make sure that it's not the audit log.
8: Got it.
9: And this is like, what, 4 hours after the polls closed?
8: Yes.
9: And so and why it's so significant is because you had the Democrat primary going on for U.S. Senate and Francesca Hong, who had been like running up the score in the polls, all the polls.
8: Like 20-point lead.
9: Yeah. I mean, it was not close. And all of a sudden, here comes this David Crowley guy, and he's leading by like 2,000 votes.
8: Yes.
9: And then it just so happens that around that time when people are going, wow, this is a squeaker right now, isn't it?
8: Yep.
9: You know what? We downloaded the wrong file onto these USB drives.
8: Unreal.
9: I mean, come on.
8: Because you're already wondering, was the fix in?
9: Yeah.
8: Because the Democrats desperately didn't want Hong to win.
9: Mm-hmm.
8: Because she's going to lose in November. Okay. And then, so it's already a squeaker. And then, what was great, because you got Steve Kornacki he's on NBC and MS Now, whatever. And he's finding out, and he can't believe it.
9: Yeah.
8: And there's only 2 guys now that are doing the coverage. It's this other dude. I don't know who he is. He looks like he's on the B team. Yeah. But he's trying to let him know what happened or what. He's telling Steve what happened.
11: I guess the exact thing, yes, is if 5 of the USB sticks were missing results from the election. So then they have to go try to re-grab them.
8: Okay, and I know it's an uncomfortable silence, but Kornacki's like, what?
9: Yeah.
8: Like, what?
11: Yeah, and all the folks behind the scenes are talking about this as well, so we can also Look, it's unfortunate.
0: The folks behind the scenes hear you're saying.
11: Yes.
0: How do I ask this artfully?
6: Okay. Now, I'm going to go ahead and just play this. This is over 3.5 minutes. But this is Kornacki trying to figure out what's going on and keep the ball in the air on live TV.
9: And yeah, and here's the thing. He usually does not get tongue-tied. He's one of the few, like, really talented people in that NBC MS Now universe in terms of live broadcast coverage. I don't know that I've ever seen him get tongue-tied in this way.
6: Yeah.
12: Well, and you can almost see the beads of sweat on the B-team guy, too.
6: Oh, yeah,
12: like oh, damn, he's not talking. What are we doing?
6: No. They can't hardly believe it.
12: I know.
6: And we'll just experience this together.
0: Yeah. Yeah. I here's the thing.
6: Here's more silence. And he's just standing there, and he's thinking. He's looking down.
12: Yeah.
6: It's like,
0: yeah. Let's look at it this way. We're kind of indefinitely waiting for them to get their act together here and get the sticks and bring them back and go on. And we've got folks here who are working real late, and I don't think we want to, you know, keep them here to. This could go 90 minutes, and it's 90 minutes of me saying, have you heard of any other athletes running for Congress? We've come so far here. It's been 4 hours since polls closed. It's been an unbelievably interesting and intense night here, and it really is coming down to this one giant, you know, update in Milwaukee. But man, we waited 90 minutes for them. They did this whole procession, and then they find out there's nothing on the sticks. and yeah, so it's just my way of saying, I'm just trying to say the audience here, so I'm not abruptly ending on them, just why we're doing this, because the audience has been with us for 4-6 hours in some cases for this moment that...
6: All right, time out just a second.
12: Gosh, dang.
6: Now, if it's any of us on that coverage... And I'm sure you risk losing your job there, but you're like, this mistake can't happen. Who does this?
12: Right.
6: And you're stating the obvious. He's being so careful, but he's flabbergasted.
12: Yes. Well, he also knows he's a guy of integrity most of the time, and you can't be, you know, you got to weigh what you're saying and all of that. But now you're right, though. If it was us, yeah, we would just go ahead and burn the bridge.
6: Or I guess if you were one of the regular hosts.
12: Yeah. Yeah, like, I think you could do that, too, but you can't do it if you're him, because he just has this image to protect, you know.
6: That's what makes this so funny.
12: I know, exactly. Because yes, you're right.
9: You know what's happening between his ears.
12: Oh, if you can read the cartoon balloon, yeah.
9: Kidding me?
12: Yeah.
6: The rage monster inside him is dying.
12: Oh, come on. Oh, yes.
6: Dying to.
12: Yes.
6: And he's trying to suppress it, and that's what makes this so great. All right, back to it.
0: Didn't happen, and so, folks, we're going to... I think we are going to wrap it here for the reasons we're saying here. Just, but I want you to know I hate, you know, doing this to you, because you've been. I know you're here for results, and we've come to the point where it's like one thing away. I hope you understand that we just, you know, we got to let everyone here has got to, you know, has been here for a long time, and. I'm just trying to.
6: You gotta understand, I got Gen Z working for me here.
12: Yeah,
6: they're very soft, and we can't ask them to work more than they should.
0: Okay. Oh, I need.
12: What are we doing now?
0: So this is a okay. Okay, so folks, here's what's happening. I'm doing a. This is sort of a cut-in thing. I have to. They're gonna. Let me set this so it's.
13: Can you
6: He's getting instructions in his earpiece. Yeah.
11: Producing the producer. Melissa, do we want to do Wisconsin results in these updates, or how do we want to parse these out?
6: Oh, I know, dude. It's uncomfortable to watch this. He's like,
0: Okay, so we're doing this as like kind of a cut-in thing. We're gonna tape here. But they're gonna insert into news now. So if you'd like, you can watch us put this together.
8: That's it.
6: Man, what an absolute cluster!
12: And we're gonna roll Family Feud. We'll be back in a minute.
9: Exactly. Anyway, here's Zeppelin when the levee breaks.
12: Yes.
6: So you're thinking this thing was rigged?
9: Well, I don't know. It's just, man, that.

0: later. Big controversy with, well, some people are calling it the 007 move of moving Trump from one plane to the other.
1: Oh, it is, yeah.
0: Because of the threat from Iran.
1: Yeah.
0: And who had a crazy take on this?
1: Oh, it was Lawrence O'Donnell from Ms. Now.
0: Yes!
1: Yeah, he had a dramatic monologue while talking about the news that President Trump ditched Air Force One and secretly flew out of Turkey on a military jet because of an assassination threat from Iran. Lawrence tried to make it look like, hey, Trump's just one big old wuss, and he's out of control.
0: Oh, my gosh.
2: It's much worse than we thought. In what was first exclusively reported by the Washington Post. The Washington Post says, an Iranian assassination threat against President Donald Trump prompted an extraordinary operation last month in which he flew secretly from Turkey on an alternate military aircraft. There are many, many ways for Donald Trump to experience just how much control he does not have. And imagine, just imagine tonight, what a loss of control Donald Trump must have been feeling in Turkey when he was told that he not only could not fly on the Qatari jet that he illegally accepted as a gift from a dictator, but he could not fly on Air Force One. And so, Donald Trump had no control at all of how he traveled away from that NATO summit. No control. In a plane he never wanted to fly in, moving on a catering truck from one plane to another to do that, because Donald Trump was not in control of that situation.
1: So what?
3: Okay. Yeah. He followed orders, instructions from Secret Service or whomever, because he didn't want to get killed.
1: Yeah.
3: Yeah.
0: It's pretty simple. I mean, I'm thinking about the crazy guy that tried to go into the correspondence dinner. And he had to hit the deck, and they rushed him out. He was out of control there because he was rushed away.
1: Right.
0: It makes no sense. But he knows something about being out of control. I mean, we know that from history, for crying out loud.
2: There's insanity in the control room tonight. You have insanity in my earpiece. Stop the hammering.
0: See, that was a loss of control. That's what that was.
3: Yeah, the guy with the hammer had all the control.
0: Oh, yeah, the guy with the hammer. He just keeps going just for fun, for sport.
2: Crazy sound coming in my ears. Stupid hammering. It just sucks.
0: That sounds like a loss of control right
2: sucks
0: there.
2: Sucks to be out here with this out of control.
0: Yeah.
1: I love how much topspin he puts on the word sucks.
0: It's great. We also have John Carl on the old switcheroo. That was a fun one, too. And the five stories we're watching today straight ahead. This will be a fun one.
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0: The Markley, Van Camp, and Robbins Show. Jamie Markley, David Van Camp, Scott Robbins. You know what it's time for. The five missing sticks. Just kidding. The five stories we're watching today.
1: Number five, the Department of Homeland Security published a notice that outlined plans to provide ICE officers with gloves that will deliver electric shocks. They call them conductive distraction and de-escalation devices.
0: That's awesome.
1: Yeah. Number five, I always love like government, cop, yes, military speak. They're electric shock, they're taser gloves.
0: Yes.
1: But no, they are conductive distraction and de-escalation devices. Okay.
2: Well, they'll do it. Yeah. Yep. Mm-hmm.
1: Socialist Francesca Hong narrowly lost her race in the Wisconsin governor's Democrat primary. David Crowley won, pulling off the upset. But number three, the big story is Milwaukee, though, as the results were delayed for several hours because five of the nine USB sticks were missing the results. They claim election officials clicked the wrong button on five of the tabulators and downloaded audit logs, but not the actual results. Sure.
2: How is that possible?
1: I believe that. 100%.
2: Wrong button.
3: Just a it was a upset. Human error, and those happen.
1: Yes.
0: Got it.
1: Number two, President Trump says the U.S. has total control over the Strait of Hormuz, adding, "I think we'll keep it." He tagged it with praise be to Allah. And number one,
3: wait, are ships rolling through there now?
1: I don't know.
2: That surprised me too when he said that. I thought they had still closed it.
3: But that's what the news report was
2: yesterday. Wasn't that yesterday?
0: Yes.
2: Okay.
0: Yeah.
1: Yeah. And then number one, no, Earth is not losing gravity for 7 seconds or whatever today. There is an online rumor that had gained some traction that, yes, Earth was going to be losing gravity for 7 seconds. The hoax claimed it would be because of intersecting gravitational waves from black holes, and NASA was covering it up, building bunkers and planning to rebuild humanity through something called Project Anchor.
2: Yeah, you just don't want to jump during those 7 seconds.
0: Right. My gosh.
2: Go up like a balloon.
0: I don't know if you saw in Massachusetts, Democratic lawmakers there advancing a bill that would set up a permanent 11-member commission focused only on people who practice. Have you heard this?
2: No.
0: Islam.
2: Ah. Oh, boy.
0: Senate Bill S-2134 and its House companion would task the panel with identifying and recommending qualified American Muslims for a point of positions at every level of state government, including boards and commissions.
2: There we go.
0: Commission would also serve as a liaison to the Muslim community, study the impact of state agencies on Muslims, research Islamophobia, and review hate crime laws. Members would be appointed by the governor and other state officials.
2: Called DEM.
0: Instead of DEI.
2: Yeah, yeah.
0: The bills have cleared initial committees and now sit in Ways and Means. Muslims make up an estimated 2-3% of the state population.
2: Diversity, equity, and Muslims.
0: Are they going to do that for everybody?
2: No, of course not.
0: For Hindus?
2: No.
0: No?
2: No.
0: Buddhists?
2: No.
0: Okay.
2: Atheists?
0: Wiccans?
2: I already got an atheist in there.
1: They probably do have something for Wiccans, yeah.
0: Maybe. Something like that.
2: Yeah.
0: No, it is Massachusetts.
2: Burning sage and whatnot.
0: Yeah. Holy smokes, man. That is absolutely insane. Entertainment news. Rod Stewart had to cancel his tour. Heart procedure.
2: I saw that.
0: Dude, you know how old he is?
2: He's 82, right?
0: Yeah.
2: Yeah.
0: These guys, we talked about Mick Jagger yesterday. It's remarkable.
1: Yeah. Oh, yeah.
0: I mean, 83, 82. If you would have gone back 20 years and say, hey, these guys are going to be in their 80s and they're still touring. Do you believe that?
2: No, Mick Jagger, Rod Stewart, Joe Biden, all roughly the same age.
0: Yeah.
2: You can't wrap your head around it, can you?
0: Well, if they sang in the style of Biden, that would be very interesting.
2: Right.
0: Yeah, I don't know. Okay, we got to get to... Oh, that El Sayed dude, that unearthed audio of him talking about football is crazy. That and what's your story coming up?

0: 7:30 on this Wednesday morning. I'm Chris Conley, WSAU News. Establishment Democrats are celebrating a victory. They defeated Socialist Francesca Hong in yesterday's primary for governor.
1: David Crowley dropped out of the race weeks ago for lack of support before the party urged him back to take on Democrat Socialist frontrunner Francesca Hong, who led by double digits before Tuesday night's stunning upset.
2: We may not use the same labels, but we all want safe communities, strong schools, affordable health care, good-paying jobs, and a brighter future for all of our children.
1: Crowley now set to take on President Trump-backed GOP nominee, current Wisconsin Congressman Tom Tiffany, in November.
3: This isn't a typical election about red versus blue. This is an election about the very soul of the state of Wisconsin.
1: Jeff Manasso, Fox News.
0: Inflation rose slightly from June to July. The numbers out today from the Bureau of Labor Statistics are in line with what most economists were expecting. The Consumer Price Index shows inflation up 0.1% for the time period. That translates to 3.4% for the year. The report is a favorite of the Fed when it comes to determining interest rates. It showed that core CPI, which measures inflation without food or gas costs, was up 0.2%, more than inflation overall. Some 30 Culver's restaurants in Wisconsin will work together to help those impacted by severe weather in the Fox Valley. Officials say a fundraiser is taking place today at those locations. It will benefit those who suffered property damage from the July 27th EF3 tornado. The restaurants are donating a portion of their sales today to help with the recovery effort. Those locations are in Kenosha, East Troy, Menominee Falls, and other places around Wisconsin. Brewers have a day game 2:35 this afternoon against the Padres, trying to avoid a sweep. The Padres were 11-2 winners last night. The Brewers lead in the NL Central down to just four games over the Cubs. Now the 9 News forecast for Central Wisconsin. Here's meteorologist Justin Lowe.
4: Not too much happening in the weather for today. It'll be just about as warm as yesterday with highs in the low to mid 80s. We'll have a few clouds early, but then a lot of sunshine during the afternoon with light winds. Tonight, light winds, clear to partly cloudy skies, some patchy fog, a low of 63. And for your Thursday, we'll have more clouds than sun, and it will be a little humid with a few scattered showers and storms possible, high of 83, southeast wind around 5. I'm 9 News meteorologist Justin Lowe on AM 550. 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
0: The Packers preseason openers tomorrow. Game coverage begins at 4, kickoff at 6 against the Steelers. Both teams say their starting quarterbacks, Jordan Love and Aaron Rodgers, will play for at least a few series in the game. I'm Chris Conley on Central Wisconsin's only local news station, WSAU.
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0: Markley, Van Camp, and Robbins show. Jamie Markley, David Van Camp, Scott Robbins.
1: So I know people in Michigan really do think Abdul, how do you say the other part of his name?
2: Saeed.
1: Not Al Saeed, the part.
2: I dig it.
1: Al Muhammad, and then it's something else in there.
2: I think that's how it's spelled.
1: I forget exactly how you pronounce it. Anyway.
2: I don't know.
1: All this stuff got unearthed. You talked about it a little bit yesterday, David, what he had said about football.
3: Oh, yeah.
1: Have you heard him actually, the audio?
2: No.
3: I have not heard the actual audio, no.
1: Okay. Again, this dude running for Senate in Michigan. And roll it.
4: I'm out there hitting somebody, trying to hit them harder than they hit me, recognizing that both of us are at risk of injury, all because we got to tell ourselves that we're stronger, faster, more powerful.
1: So he's talking about his history playing football. Mm-hmm. And the way I understand it, he fancied himself quite a player. Mm-hmm. But then people were trying to find any evidence of that, and they were coming up short. I don't know if that's true or not, but just for reference back to it.
4: And, you know, let alone, and like in our own lives, it has destructive consequences, let alone what that tells us about what our country does, right? You think about all the wars that we fight abroad, all of the sordid history of oppressing other people in the name of this American idea, right? Whether it was, quote, manifest destiny and destroying Native Americans, or it was the transatlantic slave trade where, you know, folks who, quote, founded this country on the backs of Native folks that they destroyed, then captured people, enslaved them, and had them work their fields because they thought it was their right, right? And all of this, like a lot of these narratives, you kind of see echoed in the ethos of football.
2: Wow.
1: Something tells me that's not going to fly well in Michigan.
2: There's a reach.
3: Oh, that's going to be, that is going to be reaching a lot of Michiganders this fall on Saturdays.
1: Oh, yeah.
2: Oh, yeah, I'd buy time during the games, yeah. Mm-hmm.
1: Well, and this whole thing, it goes back to the oppressed and oppressors, all this. Like it your ancestors does. Never oppressed anybody. Abdul.
3: Right.
1: Give me a freaking break. And then he was talking about the Second Amendment. I don't know, did you hear that one, David?
3: No, I have not heard that one.
1: Oh, well, I know how you feel about the Second Amendment, David, as many Americans do. He's comparing it to healthcare a little bit.
3: What?
1: Roll it.
4: Imagine what America might be if we took access to healthcare as seriously as some people take access to guns. If I could tweak one thing about the Constitution, it would be two words in the Second Amendment, from the right to bear arms to the right to have healthcare. Guns take a lot of lives in America. Healthcare? Healthcare saves them.
1: You look really confused.
3: That's just actually... Again, a lot of these people, they talk a good game when they're on script. You know, they can answer. Uh-huh. They have their prepared, canned answers. But, man, when they're left to their own devices and just uh-huh. expressing their own thoughts, they're morons.
2: They are.
3: Because that doesn't even make sense.
1: No. But I could see a woman falling for it.
3: Right.
5: Yeah, he's right.
1: Yeah, guns hurt people. Healthcare saves people. Because right now, if someone's injured, they can't go to the hospital and get treated.
3: Yeah.
1: Yes, they can.
3: Yeah.
2: I'm waiting for him to draw the parallel between us and bowling. Like, we're the pins, and the oppressor is the ball. And knock it.
1: Like, where are you going with that?
2: Yeah,
1: that's hilarious.
2: Yeah.
1: By the way, something else I just happened to hear this morning. This was on Good Morning America, ABC. Since we're on the topic of Michigan. I'm just going to play this for you and get your reaction. I don't know if you've heard this story or not.
6: So the University of Michigan is getting rid of some final grades for the sake of students' mental health. The university announcing it's dropping first semester grades in an effort to, quote, curb the mental health crisis faced by many young college students. This is a pilot program. It's
1: hold on. Time out. We've got a rolling of the eyes from Mr. Scott Robbins.
2: Well, my God, man. Yeah, it bums me out that I fail. Yeah, it sucks. It affects my weekend, my mental health. My allowance, everything. Yeah, I hate it.
1: Yeah. It goes on. Here you go.
6: 27. It applies to students enrolled in the College of Literature, Science, and the Arts. So that's about half of Michigan's roughly 8,000 first-year students. Now, class results will be displayed as either pass or no credit on transcripts, and students will still receive grades in the class as the semester unfolds, but final grades will not be recorded. And Michigan is one of the largest universities in the United States. It has over 35,000 undergraduates, and the school says the program will allow a smooth on-ramp as freshmen accelerate from high school into a more rigorous college curriculum, and it'll give students a chance to refine their academic skills and build early momentum. Now, Michigan declined further comment, but did tell ABC News that they will, quote, have more details to share this fall as faculty, staff, and students in the College of Literature, Science, and the Arts continue to inform the design, development, and implementation of a pilot program.
5: Hmm. Just a few years too late for me.
2: That's funny.
1: What are we doing?
2: I don't know, man.
3: I mean, I've heard of, like, pass-fail stuff, but it wasn't so much because of, like, mental health things. Like, my calculus class that I took at Houston Community College before transferring to North Texas, that was pass-fail. But that was because it was a prerequisite required by the state, and it was community college. So the professor, who was one of the best teachers I'd ever had, was like, yeah, it's pass-fail, whatever. I know most of y'all are either just trying, you're just trying to move on to the next thing.
1: Mm-hmm.
3: And so, yeah, great news for me because I suck at that stuff.
1: Mm-hmm. But for your mental health.
3: No, it wasn't for the mental health.
1: I thought your job was to get these people ready for the real world, to tackle the challenges ahead. And you think about the history of 18-year-olds, and maybe not your own personal history, but what 18-year-olds have been able to accomplish. Many great things, if they're actually challenged. But the more you coddle and baby, doesn't it seem like that's the last thing they would need?
3: Yeah.
1: And if you're not ready for that rigorous schedule, there's JUCO.
3: Right.
1: My gosh. There are other avenues. I was like, I saw that. I cannot wait to see Robin's reaction to that.
2: Well,
1: anyway, you didn't disappoint with the rolling of the eyes.
2: No, but man, it's...
1: I know.
2: I mean, I can remember looking at a report card going, oh, damn, boy, I'm bummed. I wish they could expunge my grades.
1: Okay, I had the 1 year of, quote, business school, as you well know, and you've had fun with many times, from the American Institute of Commerce. And the broadcast part of that school.
2: I got the sweatshirt.
3: What a great name for that school.
1: Thank you.
2: It was in a mall.
1: And it's a hake.
2: It was in a mall.
1: It was next to a Mexican restaurant and an arcade. And at that time, the drinking age in Iowa was 19. It was fantastic. Because it was, you know, your speech class right to Tsukasa. There was a pitcher waiting. Anyway, after high school, which was sort of a disaster, it's like, okay, I'm going to take this serious. And I make the dean's list. And to hear my brother or sisters to this day, oh my gosh. Mom would tell anyone within earshot, Jamie made the dean's list.
3: Oh, God.
1: Like, I know you all thought he was a loser, but you know what? Dean's list. It doesn't matter that it's the American Institute of Commerce.
2: I would argue that.
1: There was pride in that.
2: That pitcher of beer after your classes were over primed you for what you were going to be doing later.
1: Yeah, going next door to the arcade to play track and field.
2: Well, that and working and then going drinking.
1: Yes.
3: I just love that the American Institute of Commerce had a dean's list.
1: Thank you. Did I mention I was on it?
2: Yes, you
1: Thank
2: did.
1: You. Yes.
3: You're in the right. fame now.
1: It's that time. We do it a couple of times a day. Go around the table. It may not be the biggest story out there. But it caught your attention. David, today, what's your story?
3: Well, I know that you know, a lot of news outlets haven't really been talking about the Fauci texts, like, at all.
1: No, dude. No. It's like it never happened.
3: He's like, yeah, you know that... theoretically, yeah, it's possible that pregnant women in the first trimester could, you know, miscarry in the first trimester after getting the COVID vaccine. Oh.
1: That's huge news.
3: That is huge news. I cannot imagine any woman, especially of, like, childbearing age, who's trying to get pregnant or maybe did suffer a miscarriage. I can't imagine any woman in that age group that wouldn't be interested in that story.
1: Yes, and their moms, grandmas.
2: Right.
1: Everyone would be interested in that story.
3: I thought this is interesting, though, as John Roberts on Fox was talking about it. He said something that I don't think I've ever heard him say before, but it's okay. Interesting.
7: Especially after dose two. A cytokine storm is essentially when the body releases too many inflammatory signals that could cause high fever, inflammation, and in extreme cases, life-threatening illness. So this is just coming to light now, Sandra, that Fauci had these concerns. And I remember when I got the boosters, I developed pericarditis, then that went away. Then when I had the second booster, it came roaring back again. So, you know, the body reacts differently to these things depending.
3: Wow.
1: Wow. I heard somebody else say this, too, and I know because sometimes I can't remember the time and everything else. When we were talking about it yesterday, and I said, I'd never heard that. That's what I was talking about with the second dose that. Yeah. These sorts of things can happen. Mm-hmm. I don't think they ever did say that. It was just sort of like, it's like the regular flu shot. Right. There are some side effects, but it was way worse than what they ever let on.
3: Mm-hmm.
1: Yeah. Man, I would almost issue a challenge, but maybe not. To say, okay, we all know people that to this day would think of Fauci as, well, this light in a very dark time.
3: Mm-hmm. Yes.
1: And just have you asked them, have you heard what he knew and didn't tell the public? But my guess would be it would be a useless conversation because they won't believe you. And they would say, well, what source did you get that from?
3: Mm-hmm.
1: Because people, in the end, it seems, choose to believe what they want to believe, unless they're really open-minded.
2: Well, it's not just a conservative issue.
1: No, it's not.
2: You know, that's what makes me nuts about it.
1: Yes.
2: I mean, you know, who you voted for should have no bearing on whether you want to know this or not, or you should know this or not.
1: Yes. And this isn't my story. Then we can move on. I read this long piece from stupid Rolling Stone because there was a link from Real Clear Politics.
3: Mm-hmm.
1: And it was all defending Fauci.
3: Yeah.
1: Like, this numbnut is still believing what Fauci was saying.
3: Mm-hmm.
1: Like, are you supposed to be a reporter? Are you supposed to be doing bad record reviews? It's a joke, man. It is infuriating. All right, Scotty, what's your story?
2: Will Elvis Costello get the shot?
1: Yeah, that's what we need to know.
2: That's right.
1: I bet they were never on the dean's list at the American Institute of Commerce.
2: They wanted to be, but they never made it.
1: No, they're an award-winning journalist.
2: I've known you for a long time, and I've just learned this for the first time today.
1: Yeah, buddy.
2: And I knew your mother, and she never said it to me. Mark Walter is selling the L.A. Lakers.
1: Okay.
2: He only owned them for 2 years, by the way. Keep that in mind. He also owns the Dodgers. Same guy.
1: Wow, okay.
2: Unbelievably amount of money. But he is selling them to Josh Kushner and the Disney exec, that Bob Iger guy,
1: okay,
2: for $12.5 billion.
1: Wow.
2: Which makes it the largest in terms of cash of any professional franchise ever. Now, he bought it 2 years ago for $10 billion. So he made $2.5 billion in 2 years by selling the Lakers.
1: That's incredible.
2: He said there won't be any changes. If hot dogs will now cost $100 and fries with that $50 each when you go to the games.
1: For my story, it's a football story, high school football, Arkansas. Yeah. There's a practice. This was on August 6th. And player goes to put on his helmet. He's like, whoa, what? He's looking inside. He's like, something's moving in there. Holy smokes, what in the world is that? Is that a snake?
2: Oh, gosh.
1: Oh, yeah.
2: Oh, no.
1: That's a copperhead. That's a venomous snake.
2: Copperhead?
1: Yes. Hey, here's the thing. It somehow got underneath the padding. They were able to get control of the snake using a tote bag. Okay? The athlete had reportedly been wearing the helmet with the snake inside for almost an hour.
2: Oh,
1: and incredible, it didn't bite him.
2: Right.
1: Holy God. Like, it was just shock and disbelief to see that. I got a better shot at winning the lottery than seeing this in my 10 years. That's what the coach said.
3: Yeah.
1: Yeah, that is wild, man.
3: Dude. I always checked my helmet when I played, not because of fear of snakes, but because of that movie Arachnophobia. One of the players, yeah. The spider had crawled into his helmet before he got out on the field, bit him dead.
1: Oh!
3: That scared the crap out of me as a kid. And I'm like shaking out the helmet every time.
1: Oh, I bet, dude.
2: God. Man. I can't believe that.
1: No way did a guy with a drive sober license plate get popped for DUI. We got Nimrod to the news and a news update coming up.

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8: May 15, 9 a.m., two women quietly waiting at the doctor's office. Woman 1 says, "Cold day, huh?" Woman 2, "What's that?" Woman 1, "Kinda cold today." Woman 2, "Yeah, wasn't expecting that." Woman 1, "What is it, 47 degrees? Woman 2, "No, more like 45. Woman 1, yeah, makes sense. At least it's not raining. Woman 2, "That would be sad." Woman 1, "So sad." Woman 2, "The weather." Woman 1, "Crazy." 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

0: The Markley, Van Camp, and Robin Show. 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
0: News update, David Van Camp.
1: Well, of course, there is the big Wisconsin primary with Francesca Hong losing barely to David Crowley in the Democrat race for governor there. And, boy, I'm just waiting for somebody to come out and just say, okay, we all know this was rigged, right?
0: Okay. Or who's going to demand the recount or something?
2: Yeah. Well, the progressives will, I'm sure.
0: We'll see. All right, we got to get to Nimrod. Here we go.
3: When the going gets tough.
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4: I love the poorly educated.
0: All right. Nimrod's in the News. We go to Arizona, where troopers pull over a driver Saturday night. Is clearly driving under the influence. We're talking 2.5 times the legal limit.
1: Wow.
0: And crazy part, the driver did have a vanity license plate on the front of their vehicle that said, arrive alive, all caps, and around the edges.
2: Okay.
0: Said, drive sober or get pulled over. Of course, police
2: irony. Yeah.
0: Had some fun with that. A lesson in practice what you preach. 2.5 times.
1: Dang.
0: And that's Nimrod's in the News.

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8: A new twist in a high-profile case. I'm Lisa Brady, Fox News. Defense lawyers for Tyler Robinson, the man accused of killing Charlie Kirk, say he should not be eligible for the death penalty because the intended target was hit.
9: In a new filing, Robinson's lawyers argued the state has failed to establish probable cause that the shooter knowingly created a great risk of death to another other than Charlie Kirk and himself.
8: Fox's Claudia Cowan. Robinson has not entered a plea, and the judge has not yet ruled on sending the case to trial. A last-minute hearing is set in the federal case against the man accused of killing a healthcare executive in New York City.
10: A hearing in the federal case against Luigi Mangione is now scheduled for Friday after prosecutors and Mangione's attorneys filed a joint request for a conference with the judge overseeing the matter. Details about what the hearing is expected to address have not been made clear, but it follows Tuesday's final pretrial hearing in the New York State case against Mangione, which is set to go to trial September 8th.
8: Fox's Tony J. Powers. Mangione has pleaded not guilty to state and federal counts in the shooting death of United Healthcare CEO Brian Thompson. Just getting word of a murder-suicide at a home daycare center in Minnesota. Police say a man killed his partner and their child and then himself. No other children were injured. A new tropical storm, Cristobal, is now churning out in the Atlantic.
11: It is not predicted to approach land and should weaken over the next couple of days. Cyclones at sea do present risks to transatlantic shipping. The National Hurricane Center is also keeping tabs on two other low-pressure systems farther south in the Atlantic, one of which has a high chance for tropical development over the next couple of days as it approaches the Lesser Antilles and the Caribbean.
8: Fox's Evan Brown. In the Pacific, forecasters say a potential tropical cyclone could strengthen before nearing the Hawaiian Islands by late Friday. 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
6: Good afternoon, 12:03 at WSAU. Democratic primary winner for Governor David Crowley spoke to his supporters today. He says there are differences between him and Francesca Hong, who he defeated by just over 3,000 votes.
13: Me and Francesca Hong, we don't agree on everything. And if the congresswoman understood that he doesn't necessarily agree on everything, but you also come to the table to figure out how you build a winning coalition in order to make sure you're delivering for those that you represent. This campaign is not built on distractions and division, as he wants to continue to focus on.
6: Michael Alfonso was the winner of the Republican congressional primary for the state's 7th district. He had nearly 50% of the vote. Kevin Hermaning of Wausau finished second. The other candidates, Jesse Evan, Nina Baum, and Don Rahala, finished with a total of less than 15% of the vote. Other primary results yesterday, Marathon County Supervisor Li Ying-Zhong is the Democrat nominee for state treasurer. Rebecca Cook and Derek Van Orden, the same race we ran 2 years ago in the 3rd congressional district, will face off again. The 9 News forecast for Central Wisconsin, becoming mostly sunny, higher humidity, mid-80s. Brewers and Padres will play this afternoon, 2:35 on WSAU. Chris Conley, WSAU News.
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16: 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They call them Nepo babies because their parents have an ungodly amount of money. 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And the modern liberal mindset prioritizes victimhood above all else. There is a hierarchy of oppression. And the more you can claim to be aggrieved by this, the greatest and most tolerant and inclusive society the world has ever known, the higher in the regard they hold you. The problem a lot of these rich white kids are having is nobody feels bad for them. So the only way they can score victimhood points is by saying capitalism's bad. We have this oppressive system. It's unfair to us. Ergo, every single one of us is a victim. And that's what we have the Democrat Party catering to, a generation of privileged idiots.
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21: 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Controversy with the Trumpster.
22: Oh, yeah. Always.
21: It's like every day.
22: Yeah. This one is really weird, though. The press is very upset because the Secret Service secretly transferred President Trump to a different flight when he left Turkey a few weeks ago.
21: Yes.
22: Because there was a threat to his life with Iran. Mm-hmm. And they're mad because they felt like he was leaving the press as sitting ducks.
21: Yeah.
22: I don't get it. It's kind of like, yeah, you'd want the president to avoid getting killed. It's kind of the whole job of the Secret Service.
21: Or yes.
22: The detail assigned to protect the president. Well, Trump was asked about what happened.
21: Okay.
23: Well, it's only up to Secret Service. I just follow what they'd like to do. So I go by Secret Service and the military. They wanted me to go on a different flight, a different plane, equal safety, but they wanted me to do it, so I do it. I do what they say. I guess there was a threat out there. I didn't really ask too much about it. I get a lot of threats.
21: Right. Yeah, no kidding.
22: Yeah, at this point, dang, I mean, what? He's like, oh, there's another threat? Okay, fine. Let's do this.
0: Yeah, okay. Whatever you want.
1: Mm-hmm.
0: Did you want to hear how John Kyle at ABC covered this?
1: I do.
0: You do? Okay.
19: Overnight, President Trump answered questions about the clandestine plane-switching ruse used to keep him safe from a potential assassination attempt from Iran.
1: Mm-hmm.
19: The president said it was the Secret Service and the military that made the call to sneak him onto a different plane as he left the NATO summit in Turkey last month.
23: It's only up to the Secret Service.
0: And then it's the same clip we just had from you, David, and after that.
19: The New York Times reports that U.S. officials feared the Iranians had information on Trump's whereabouts in Turkey and that they could target his plane with a surface-to-air missile. As President Trump was moved to another plane in a catering truck, the traveling press and most of his staff remained on the now decoy Air Force One, including Treasury Secretary Scott Bessent and Secretary of State Marco Rubio. Sources tell ABC News that both Bessent and Rubio knew that Trump had been taken off the plane because of a serious threat. Many others on the plane, however, had no idea what was going on.
0: Well, right.
22: Okay. You gotta tell
0: of course,
22: him.
0: No.
19: Overnight, Trump was asked about the threat to those that remained on what had been Air Force One.
23: I think actually the plane that I flew on was at greater risk. I think it was at greater risk because that would be the plane I think that they would be more likely to go for.
19: And now Democratic leaders are demanding to know more about what happened. Senate Democratic leader Chuck Schumer is asking the White House for a briefing on the threats from Iran, including whatever it was that prompted those extraordinary measures taken to get the president out of Turkey. What?
20: Really something. John Carl at the White House.
0: Really something.
1: Hmm. What's really something?
0: That he left those journos on there.
22: Yeah, that's what they're mad about. It's hilarious.
0: So is Rubio.
22: Yeah.
0: Bessent.
22: And guess what? They knew about it, and they're like, cool with it, because they're not big, fat crybabies.
0: Yes.
22: They understand what the stakes are here.
1: Golly.
0: I know. You're shaking
1: it
0: your
1: just,
0: head.
1: It just never ends. Chuck Schumer is demanding answers.
0: Oh, whatever.
1: Oh,
0: and
1: yeah.
0: What if you don't get them? Chuck.
1: They just told you. Here's the deal. Here's why it happened.
0: Yeah. Chuck's career's over anyway.
1: Man. Might as well go out guns blazing, huh?
0: He's got to know it.
1: Yeah.
0: Because, I mean, the Democratic Socialists have taken over. And I know some people are like, well, the whole movement's been halted because Hong lost last night in Wisconsin. She's a nut. That doesn't mean anything. I mean, you still have what, as they say, the excitement in the party is from that wing of the party.
22: Oh, for sure.
1: Well, that's definitely where the energy is, yes.
0: Yeah.
1: Mm-hmm.
0: And in a lot of ways, they're calling the shots, whether you like it or not. I mean, and I don't know exactly what happened in Wisconsin last night, especially with the missing sticks, the flash drive thing, where, well, you got to wait a little bit longer for these votes to come in, and it's a nail biter.
22: Yeah.
0: Like, I mean, people are shaking their head going, what are we doing?
22: How many votes do we need to defeat the communists? 2,500, will that do it? Okay. We got the real flash drives now.
0: Yep, here you go.
1: Like David said, it's 2026, man. We're still going through this stuff.
0: Well, I hear flash drive and I think 2006.
1: That's what I thought when I heard it.
22: And I get it because you don't want it to be connected to the internet and all that kind of stuff.
0: I get it.
22: Okay, that's fine. But there is an option to download the data without the results, apparently, and at least in 5 of the 9 tabulators, they just whoopsie-daisied it.
0: Yeah.
22: And didn't get the results. Like, that's the thing you're there to do, is get the results and hand them over and say, here you go.
0: That's it. Scott Jennings on CNN last night, and he's trying to bring a little reason to the party, and there a lot of people not having it on that panel.
24: But when you're so crazy that Bernie Sanders and AOC won't even endorse you,
0: Hong,
24: you're pretty far out there. I think these holiday conversations are actually valuable. She hates Thanksgiving. Today, our own K-File here at CNN uncovered the fact that over in Michigan, Abdul El-Sayed wants to get rid of the 4th of July. And I think the reason these things are...
25: I think he said we should get rid of fireworks.
24: He was very critical of the 4th of July. I think these
25: are
24: windows.
25: But getting rid of fireworks is different than getting rid of the fireworks.
24: I think you're downplaying.
25: Well, I don't have the quote here, so let's not adjudicate.
24: I think these are windows into the souls of these anti-American radical communists.
25: Come on.
24: You hate Thanksgiving and you hate the 4th of July. What you're really saying is, I hate some of the pillars that undergird American culture. And how are you going to have a conversation with a voter about affordability or public safety or anything else if you're trying to get rid of Thanksgiving and the 4th of July? I mean, if I were Christmas and Easter, I wouldn't be feeling too comfortable right now.
25: Yeah.
0: They do hate America. They want to change it.
1: Yes.
0: They want to destroy the whole system.
1: Yes.
0: So when he says they hate America, Scott!
22: They say it.
0: Yes, I know. That's what I'm saying, man.
22: Francesca Hong was talking about her anxiety because her son is half white.
0: Yes.
22: And she wasn't comfortable with that proximity to whiteness.
0: She slept with a white dude.
22: Yes.
0: What, did she take drugs to get over her anxiety? To get impregnated by a white man? Or did something change in her brain? Or is she just a nut?
22: She's a nut.
1: Self-loathing of that guy.
22: Ex-husband, by the way.
0: Yeah. Are you saying he hates himself and that's why he ended up with her?
1: Yeah.
0: Well, maybe she was normal at one time. I have no idea the history of that. But to Scott Jennings' point,
1: a long time ago. Yep.
0: They do hate America. I mean, that's not just some sort of talking point.
1: Mm-hmm. No.
0: Or blather. That's the real deal. Okay. You have a clip here. This is Tim McBride, David?
22: Yes. Tim McBride, this is Democrat representative who goes by Sarah, was on some podcast, I don't care which one, but lamenting the fact that the whole gender ideology thing isn't as accepted as it was a few years ago.
0: Okay. Roll it.
2: And there are a whole host of reasons for that. There is no question that a well-funded, well-coordinated, right-wing, regressive movement has successfully pushed public opinion backwards. There is no question, too, in my mind, that many of the strategies and tactics that we employed over the last 5 years, that they didn't work in saving off the regression. And I think that...
0: It's hard to listen to this amount of BS. What do we got? 20 more seconds? All right. No, it's people were nice enough until they saw the effects of it. Well, and then they're like, okay, this is bonkers. This needs to stop.
1: You're right.
0: Period, the end.
1: They were willing to just get along.
0: Yes.
1: Yeah.
2: That includes a strategy of shaming and blaming.
0: No.
2: That includes a strategy of cutting off conversation, and in many cases, cutting off relationships. I think none of those strategies worked. And they not only didn't work, I think they often created even more space for those well-funded right-wing efforts.
0: Well, the cutting off didn't work for the detransitioners, I can tell you that.
22: Yeah.
0: There's a lot of lawsuits on that one.
22: Yeah. Well,
0: because they were a part of a social contagion and they were young.
22: Yeah. There was an element of truth to that. Yeah, screeching constantly. All that
0: transphobic.
22: Stuff. Yeah, you're not going to win any hearts and minds with that stuff. But you have the backing of pop culture. You have the backing of most of our secular institutions and some of the religious ones, too. To me, the biggest thing is we kind of just dealt with it as a society. Whatever. Okay, there are some guys who think they're women. Blah, blah, blah. Who cares?
0: Right.
22: Whatever. All you had to do was stay away from the kids. That's it.
0: Boy, in large part, that's true.
22: If you had stayed away from the kids and acknowledged that, a fully intact dude...

0: and seeing that and people accepting it. And there's parents in the stands watching their daughters get obliterated in the pool. And no one wants to say anything. And it's like, this is freaking madness.
1: And I don't think they wanted to necessarily accept it. I think they felt like they had to.
0: Yes.
1: And they were just afraid to raise their voices, you know. And then all of a sudden, one person did it, somebody else did it. Next thing you know, you got people going, hey, hey, hey.
0: And the first ones that were doing it were taking the arrows.
1: Yes.
0: Yeah. And I don't even remember her name, but I'm so glad she did it because she stated the obvious.
1: Oh, the other swimmer there?
0: No.
1: Oh.
0: No, the woman at the Wee Spa in California.
2: Yeah. What sexual orientation? I see a d***. It lets me know he's a man. He is a man. He is not no female.
0: Yeah.
1: Yes.
0: And just stating common sense things.
2: There's no such thing as transgender. He has a d***. Okay? He has a penis. He has penis is hanging out.
0: It still cracks me up.
1: Yeah.
0: And they're like in there, sexual orientation. Oh, he's like, what?
2: I have a right to feel comfortable without a man exposing himself, okay? No, you go somewhere else.
0: Exactly.
1: Yeah. You go somewhere
0: else. Right. And that's where it went to. I mean, it's just like this thing with the WNBA. You got Enes Kanter Freedom saying, I'm ready to play.
1: Yeah.
0: And the other players saying, yeah, let's do this. And now this weird thing, Stephanie White, coach of the Indiana Fever, Caitlin Clark and Sophie Cunningham's team. People thought she didn't defend her player the other day after Sophie Cunningham got clotheslined in that game, which she didn't. She didn't come to her defense in that presser. So she's upset about that and thinks that the league is under fire. Did you hear this whole speech?
1: No.
0: Do we have time right now? Do you want to do it?
3: Sure. How long is the speech?
0: Well, let's see here. We got... Oh, she goes for like 2 minutes.
3: Okay, yeah, we gotta kick.
0: Yeah, we gotta get to the five story
1: question. Well, you gotta hang in there then. Yeah, that's coming up. Yeah.
0: Well, there were so many people online saying this is really worth a listen.
1: Mm-hmm.
0: Well, I guess it is if you want to hear something ridiculous. Yeah. Oh, yep. We'll get to it and the five stories we're watching today coming right up.

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0: The Markley, Van Camp, and Robin Show. Jamie Markley, David Van Camp, Scott Robbins, and now, five stories we're watching today.
1: Number five, the Department of Homeland Security published a notice that outlined plans to provide ICE officers with gloves that will deliver electric shocks.
0: Yes.
1: Taser gloves. They call them, though, conductive distraction and de-escalation devices.
0: Yes.
2: Isn't it kind of like those joke buzzers you used to get when you were a kid and have it in the palm of your hand?
1: Yeah,
2: and
1: but...
2: shake your hand and get a little jolt of electricity.
1: Wattage, yeah.
0: Yeah. Yeah. Reminds me of the old dog collar.
2: Well, yeah.
0: Just with a hand.
2: Yep.
0: There you go.
1: Number four, socialist Francesca Hong narrowly lost her race in the Wisconsin Democrat governor's primary. David Crowley won the nomination. Number three, the big story is what happened in Milwaukee, though. The results were delayed for several hours because five of the nine USB sticks that were supposed to have the results on them, well, they didn't have the results on them. They had to take it back and re-download data. They claim election officials clicked the wrong button on five of the machines and downloaded audit logs, but not the actual results. As one
3: that's the
1: does.
3: Exact thing, yes. Is if five of the USB sticks were missing results from the election, so then they have to go try to re-grab them.
0: And then that Kornacki dude, what? Oh, my goodness.
1: He did what?
0: You got to be joking me.
1: Man. Number two, President Trump says the U.S. has total control over the Strait of Hormuz because of the blockade, adding, I think we'll keep it. And he tagged it with praise be to Allah. And on it goes. And then I admit it, this is not the number one story, but this has cracked me up. A headline from The Hill about that weirdo commie streamer, Hasan Piker.
0: Yes.
1: Now, he is somebody who has said some truly reprehensible things and is sort of a major influencer in the left-wing political class.
0: Mm-hmm.
1: The headline from The Hill is, Piker says he could have phrased America deserved 9/11 better. Well, yeah.
2: Well, how?
1: Like, rephrases and don't say that?
2: Yeah, don't say exactly.
0: Let's see. Well, we'll go to the tape here, because I know I have
4: America deserved 9/11, dude. I'm saying it.
0: I could have phrased it better.
1: Yeah.
0: They had it coming. I'm trying to figure out how else you could say
1: I don't know
0: it.
1: How you could phrase that any better.
2: I don't either. That's just it. I have no idea.
1: Those are the top five stories that we're watching today. 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
0: Okay. Okay, that's Stephanie White. She's the coach of the Indiana Fevers. It's like a two-minute speech. This was before the game yesterday. I don't think we're going to have time for the whole thing right here. Sorry.
2: You want to hold it over?
0: Yeah, just it's coming very, very soon.
2: Okay.
0: But I don't want to get right in the middle. You want to hear the whole thing.
2: Yes.
0: It just seemed a little ridiculous.
2: I thought that, too. Yes.
0: You've already heard the whole thing.
2: I heard more, yeah.
0: Okay.
2: I don't know. I think if I heard the whole thing or not, or just got sick to my stomach and turned it off. I'm not sure.
0: David, I don't know if you know this or not, but this day is for you.
1: For me?
0: It's Middle Child Day.
1: Oh.
0: I don't know exactly what that means, but it is. It's also National Vinyl Record Day.
2: It's also Mark Knopfler's birthday.
1: Terrible day.
2: Thanks for David.
0: For whatever reason, you can't stand that guy. He seems like a decent guy.
1: You know, good people don't write songs like that.
0: Like what?
5: Money
0: for Nothing? Money for Nothing, that's a great song.
5: That's the way you do
2: it. Bob Dylan or Mark Knopfler?
0: I was going to say, if he sang it different, would it be different for you?
1: No, because it's still the, you know, you got Walk of Life.
2: That's a product of its time.
0: Money for Nothing's got the riff.
1: No, it's terrible.
2: Yeah, I like that.
0: That guy's a great guitar player.
2: Yes.
1: Mark Knopfler's a terrible human being.
0: Hey, I got to hear one of David's songs last night.
2: No, you didn't.
0: Did I, David?
1: You did, but it wasn't me performing it. There's some guy in Ohio who apparently is singing one of my songs.
0: It's wild. We got to get
2: that guy in the air.
0: Stephanie White, news updates, a bunch of stuff coming up.

0: Good afternoon. It's 12:30. I'm Chris Conley, WSAU News. David Crowley gave his victory speech earlier today. His Democratic primary for governor wasn't called until around 1:30 yesterday morning, a 3,000-vote victory over Socialist Francesca Hong. Crowley says his goal is to build a big tent campaign ahead of the general election.
1: I'm looking forward to working with every single candidate in every all walks of life, no matter where you fall on the political spectrum, to make sure that we can defeat the MAGA extremists and Congressman Tom Tiffany this upcoming November.
0: He said that there are differences between him and Francesca Hong.
1: Me and Francesca Hong, we don't agree on everything. And if the congresswoman understood that he doesn't necessarily agree on everything, but you also come to the table to figure out how you build a winning coalition in order to make sure you're delivering for those that you represent. This campaign is not built on distractions and division, as he wants to continue to focus on.
0: At a Twin Cities daycare, police say they found three people dead. One of them is a child.
2: Multiple police agencies on scene of the Brown Bear Home Daycare in Hopkins in the suburban Twin Cities, following what we're told was a domestic incident.
3: Upon arrival, officers located a deceased male, female, and juvenile victim.
2: Hopkins Police Chief Brent Johnson.
3: There were other children present within the daycare, and we were able to get them out of the daycare and reunify them with their parents.
2: We're told none of the daycare children were injured, that all of the deceased lived in the home and were related, that the perpetrator appears to have died by suicide, and that there are no more threats to the community. Jeff Manasso, Fox News.
0: Three people are accused of stealing copper from a Milwaukee school that was destroyed by fire. Two of them were found inside what was the remains of the Lincoln Elementary School. A third person was found in a vehicle outside. One of the suspects said they were going to steal the copper. The Lincoln School was damaged by a fire back in June. Milwaukee Public Schools is still looking for a contractor to demolish what's left. It is 12:33 at WSAU. Here's the 9 News forecast. Mostly sunny and warm for this afternoon. Temperatures climbing to the mid-80s. Partly cloudy tonight, some scattered fog, lower 60s. During the day tomorrow, a mix of sun and clouds and a bit on the humid side. Widely scattered showers or storms possible by tomorrow afternoon, with daytime highs 80 to 85. So far, this West Coast road trip hasn't gone well for the Brewers. They lost to the Padres 11-2 last night. They're leaving the NL Central over the Cubs down to 4 games. Day baseball today. Brewers and Padres will wrap things up in San Diego. 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I'm Chris Conley on Central Wisconsin's only local news station, WSAU.
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0: The Montreal Expos never won the World Series, and they lost their best chance on this day, August 12th.
5: Hey y'all, I'm Kelly Clarkson. 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
0: On this day, we're heard on WTAQ Green Bay and on Kello Radio in Sioux Falls, South Dakota. The 1994 Expos appeared to be the best team in baseball. They had two big sluggers, Moises Alou with a .339 batting average and Larry Walker hitting .322 with 19 home runs. Will Cordero led the major leagues in stolen bases. Pitchers Ken Hill led the league in wins. Pedro Martinez led the league in strikeouts. A day before today, the Expos lost to the Pirates 4-0, ending a 6-game winning streak. They still have the best record in baseball with a little more than a month and a half left in the season. And then the season stopped. There would be no World Series in 1994, no chance for the Expos to play for a championship. The baseball strike would last 232 days. It began on this day, August 12th. And on this day, remember, there is always a business side to sports. I'm Chris Conley.

0: Markley, Van Camp, and Robbins Show. Jamie Markley, David Van Camp, Scott Robbins, thank you for being here. We've talked more about the WNBA in the last couple of weeks than maybe ever. And a lot of that has to do with the whole stance on biological dudes.
1: Yeah.
0: Sophie Cunningham of the Indiana Fever said, yeah, I don't think biological men should play. I got nothing against anybody. I love everybody, but that's not fair.
2: Right.
0: Which most people agree. And then there's backlash, you know, all over the league, whatever. She gets fouled hard this last Saturday night, and then it seems like her coach is not defending her. She's defending the player that clotheslined her. Mm-hmm. So this is Stephanie White, the Indiana Fever coach, and she does a little pregame speech for the game last night because she had been criticized. She doesn't have the backs of her players, and she's had enough.
3: You know, this isn't necessarily for those people that are in this room. This is more for an online community that's trying to create narratives that simply don't exist. Trying to create a fabrication or distortion of who I am, of what I'm about. Our player success, our player's health and wellness, our player safety is always a top priority for me. One of the things I pride myself on is my relationships with players.
0: Okay, because the criticism has been in the past that she just doesn't have the back of Caitlin Clark that gets fouled like crazy all the time.
2: Well, she hasn't had. That's fair criticism.
0: I agree with you. All right, go ahead.
3: For those who have anything to say about the play in the last game, I didn't see the play in real time. I went straight to a press conference. I thought the play got called right. Thankfully, Sophie's okay. Was it egregious? Absolutely. When you have a chance to watch that over and over and over on replay, you can see that. I didn't have that in real time.
2: You don't comment on it.
1: There's a photo of her, though, where, I mean, granted, she wasn't at the lower angle, but she's standing right in front of the bench, and she sees it. She's staring at it as the clothesline is coming around.
0: Yes.
2: Well, there you just say, look, I have to see the video. I don't want to comment on it.
0: But that's not what she said. She said, I didn't think it was intentional. She's going to play. She's not going to let you have layup.
2: It was a hard play, but, you know.
0: I don't think it was intentional.
2: Right.
0: No. You could tell exactly what that was.
2: It wasn't. Of course it was.
0: And there's a history of that player doing that.
2: Yes.
0: Anyway.
3: I take personally any suggestions that I don't 100% always have my players back. I ride with them 10 toes down all the time. All the time. They know that.
0: I think you got the swear word out of here, by the way.
3: It's a shame that we can't have an opportunity to talk about what great basketball they're playing. Because they are fucking this with me. I will always lead with love. I will always lead with grace. I will always lead with humility. And I will always lead with integrity.
0: With grace, you just dropped the F-bomb. But anyway, go ahead.
3: Doesn't mean I'll always get it right. I'm also human. The hate, the fear-mongering, the divisiveness, the stuff that's trying to hijack our league will not win.
0: Uh-oh. Now, is she talking about the whole trans thing? She's talking about Enos Kanter, Freedom? And the other dude that says, yeah, we're ready to play. Because this is ridiculous. I think that's what she's getting at.
1: Yeah.
0: So you think, Scott?
2: Yeah, I do. And I think that they've done it to themselves in terms of turning it into, you know, WWE.
1: No,
2: well, people go for the spectacle.
1: Well, yeah, it's race war roller derby.
2: It is, right. It's a spectacle.
1: Sure.
2: Yeah.
0: Yeah, you want people to pay attention to the league. They start paying attention. They're like, what is this?
2: Exactly.
0: Anyway, she goes on.
3: It won't win. We are united. We are connected. We will not be divided. Every day these women put their ass on the line.
2: Okay.
0: What does that mean? They go out and play basketball. Now, if you mean they're putting themselves at risk, well, two of your players do.
2: Yeah.
0: For sure. I don't know what that means.
3: Every day. When they go low, we go high. Love will win. Grace will win. Humility will win. And kindness will win. I stand by them. I will always stand by them. Everybody else can go to hell.
0: And then she gets up and walks out.
2: Everybody else can go to hell.
0: That made you laugh, David.
1: It did. Wow. All of a sudden, it's like the hate has no home here.
0: Yes.
1: Hearing that goes on. It's amazing.
0: Kindness will win. What are you talking about?
1: I did see some people saying, like, well, you're only making fun of her. Not to me personally, because this is the first time I've actually heard it all the way through. But saying, yeah, people are only making fun of her because she's a woman coach. You wouldn't treat a male coach like that. Excuse me, I'm a man, I'm 40. Yeah, we'd be clowning that guy, too. Kindness will win.
2: Yeah, can you imagine that?
4: Yeah. Oh, my gosh.
2: Imagine the NBA that. Coach yes. saying that. Yeah.
1: Imagine it's like Jerry Jones goes out to a press conference. Love will win. When they go low, we go high. They'd be clowning on that all day.
0: Well, yeah, not only that, you had a player that gets ejected from a game, and rightfully so, and then goes and posts on social media, white privilege.
1: Uh-huh.
0: People are trying to divide us. What?
1: What was the Babylon Bee headline?
0: Caitlin Clark explains white privilege feels weirdly like getting beat up by giant black lesbians.
1: Yes.
0: The Bee has been on fire lately on a separate story.
2: Yeah, I mean, the NFL coach, you know, quotes Vince Lombardi. She quotes Michelle Obama.
0: Yeah.
2: Jeez.
0: By the way, if you want other samplings of the Bee.
2: Yes, I do.
0: Some really good ones. Massachusetts legalized abortion up till kindergarten.
1: That's
0: dark, isn't it?
2: Yikes, that is dark.
0: New study reveals NFL's concussion prevention helmets are 100% effective at preventing players from looking cool. those huge
1: helmets. Oh, yeah.
2: Yeah.
0: Tucker Carlson tells wife that Israel must have planted all those dirty dishes in the sink.
2: That's good.
0: Inspired by AOC, James Tallarico also elects to have his eggs frozen. Like, that's fantastic.
2: That's good stuff.
0: Yeah, that's really good.
2: Oh, man.
0: Okay, so that's the Stephanie White.
1: Wow.
0: Yeah, there you have it.
2: Hounds right. on a desk.
0: Oh, yes. Very strong, passionate, and the fans of the people need to watch this. Okay. Yes, very inspirational it was, of course. All right, it's that time. We do it a couple of times today. Go around the table. It may not be the biggest story out there, but it caught your attention. You want to bring it in. David, what's your story here?
1: Well, you mentioned James Tallarico, which, by the way, yeah, congratulations on getting your eggs frozen. I'm glad you want to start a family someday, sir.
0: Yeah,
1: that's nice. Well, he's got something on his website about education in the state of Texas. James Tallarico, running for U.S. Senate. He's the weird little guy, the weird little Democrat that is also a white supremacist, according to Jasmine Crockett.
0: Mm-hmm.
1: He writes that he wants to protect Head Start and the Great Start Readiness Program. Now, there's a problem with that. There is no such thing as the Great Start Readiness Program in Texas. That's a Michigan thing. And it looks like he copied and pasted, or whoever's running the website, copied and pasted it from Michigan Democrat Mallory McMorrow's website.
0: Oh, my gosh.
2: Well, are there no gatekeepers here?
1: Apparently not.
2: At least no goalies? What are we doing? How do you do that?
0: I don't know, man.
2: Nobody catches it?
0: It's the DEI party.
2: It's a Senate campaign. It's not some mayor of a little town somewhere.
0: Meritocracy doesn't matter. Just because you be good doesn't matter. You just get somebody in there that does whatever.
2: Man.
0: That is bad,
2: that
0: though.
2: Is weak.
0: It's easy to find that stuff out, too.
2: Well, yeah.
0: All right, Scotty, what do you got for What's Your Story?
2: A killer by the name of Chris Watts. You hear about these stories, you just shake your head.
0: Mm-hmm.
2: Has found love while serving his time in prison.
0: Really?
2: He's planning to get married.
0: Huh.
2: Watts is in a relationship with a woman named Lizzie Henderson. He's 41, she's 39, and she is smitten with him. She's a realtor in Ohio and have already relocated to Wisconsin to be closer to the guy who killed his entire family.
0: Hmm.
2: Henderson confirmed that she was in a relationship with Watts and admitted that, well, some people think it's kind of weird. Kind of weird. And giving few details on how she met the prisoner. And she claims now that he is, in fact, a born-again Christian and a good man. He's serving, like, multiple life sentences for what he did, of course.
0: Yeah.
2: He's a horrible human being. Yeah, he was charged with killing his wife and his children, by the way, along with that, because he wanted to have a relationship with another woman he was having an affair with. Lizzie Watts has changed. She changed her name to Lizzie Watts. She took his name.
1: Well, she's a traditionalist. Yeah.
2: She was photographed proudly wearing a ring on her wedding finger and has submitted a marriage request to prison officials, according to her former stepfather. He only went down the chain to get a quote from somebody, right?
5: Oh, boy.
2: How she felt about Watts' unthinkable crimes, the new bride-to-be said, "He knows. He knows how I feel. I don't know all the people involved, but and I want to respect them and not comment too much on it." They were seen canoodling during a visit in August while she was visiting him in the Dodge Correctional Institution in Wisconsin, where he was moved to after being convicted of all these crimes. He's serving 5 consecutive life sentences for killing his family 8 years ago. But the marriage is going to go on. They cannot, by the way, have a conjugal visit where he's at. And that's not allowed. So I guess it will just be holding hands in the prison yard.
5: Okay.
2: Yeah. I just want you to know that you can never give up on love. It's there for the taking.
0: Yeah.
2: My friends.
0: For my story, and this could have been a Nimrod's in the news, except there was a death. A man accused of killing a stranger, headed to prison. He's convicted. The thing he claimed as part of self-defense, that he was actually in another dimension during the shooting.
2: Oh. Hmm. Just visiting?
0: Truth is, he said, "We cannot give public a good reason why this young man lost his life on this day." Even though the guy that killed him says he was in a different dimension. And that's how he actually shot this person. Mm. Different dimension.
2: Yeah.
0: Whoa. What kind of drugs are you on, man?
1: He's been listening to a lot of Wolf Mother, apparently.
0: Yeah. Man, oh, man.
2: Alternate universe stuff.
0: I mean, you listen to plenty of Wolf Mother, so have I. I've never thought about when I'm in these dimensions of killing someone else.
2: No, Wolf Mother's a house band in the other dimension? I don't know.
0: Not as far as I'm aware.
2: Okay.
0: Not quite sure about that. But this dude's attorneys have filed a motion for a new trial. And this is down in Atlanta. Channel 2 investigative reporter Mark Wynn spoke with Fulton County District Attorney Fonnie Willis after Jayvon Williams was convicted of the murder of this person. Zachary Kenner.
2: Mm.
0: Crazy freaking story. But you bring up Wolf Mother, David.
1: Yeah.
0: How is it that one of your songs, and if you're new to the show, David was a musician early, like before he was even 21, and took his talents to Austin, Texas.
1: Mm-hmm.
0: And a few things happened, and it just didn't work out.
1: Yes.
0: Didn't quite get the traction you were looking for.
1: No, well...
0: You were ahead of your time, is what I'm trying to say.
1: Well, I was also high all of the time, so
0: yes.
1: That was a problem. You know.
0: So that's where the music dream maybe died.
1: Yes.
0: But you had talked about original songs, and Scott and I, for years now, have said, we just want to hear them. And you said, no, I couldn't take the ridicule. I shared with you some of the lyrical genius I came up with in my late teens and early 20s. Great masterpieces like Teaching Me and Damn the Light.
2: Damn the Light's a... classic though.
0: Thank you.
2: Yeah, that's your smoke on the water.
0: They're absolutely awful is what they are.
1: Yeah.
0: Although Teaching Me is funny to me now.
2: Yeah, it is.
0: But anyway, it's about an older woman, you know.
1: Yeah, right. Who's teaching you.
0: Of course she was.
1: Not long division.
0: No. So how is it that this band in Ohio is covering one of your songs?
1: 3 of them, apparently.
0: How?
1: I don't know. I have no idea who these people are. But, like, a mutual friend of a dude that I played with, like, had heard them and was like, hey, wait a minute, I know that song. Then sent him video, and then our friend sent them to me, too, and I shared it with you. And I'm like, that's not a very good song anyway, but, man, they screwed it up terribly. They, like, slowed it down. It's, like, trudgy. Everything's out of tune.
0: Yeah, but I can't even tell if it's a good song or not because it's not done well. It's but then not. You said you were going to go through the archive to find the original. Have you found it?
1: I have not yet.
0: You're lying. you're freaking lying.
2: Well, are we going to hear it or not hear it?
0: Well, I can play you what we heard from this other band, but it's not quite the same. I got Nimrods of the News. A baseball player, I don't know what happened. He may not get paid. And a news update next.
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0: Yeah?
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0: Thank you.
2: Okay.
0: News update, David Van Camp.
1: Well, the tragic story developing in Minneapolis or in the Minneapolis area. Three people have reportedly died, including a child, after they were stabbed at a home daycare near Minneapolis.
0: Oh, my gosh.
1: Still unpacking that whole story, bring you updates as they become available.
0: All right, we got to get to Nimrod. Here we go.
3: When the going gets tough.
4: Damn it, this is too hard.
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4: I love the poorly educated.
0: All right. Nimrod's in the News. I hate to do it. Harrison Bader, baseball player for the San Francisco Giants.
6: Yeah.
0: He may be suspended without pay because he was already injured with a foot.
6: Yeah.
0: And public report made by the San Francisco Fire Department, 2 a.m., he's on a scooter, and he runs right into the fire truck.
6: 2 a.m.?
0: 2 a.m.
6: Oh, baby.
0: That's Nimrod's in the News.
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5: A cautious approach from the new Attorney General. I'm Lisa Brady, Fox News. Todd Blanche is taking a wide variety of questions from reporters, including about the contempt referral from a Senate panel over Dr. Anthony Fauci invoking his right to remain silent in a recent COVID-related hearing, even though he was preemptively pardoned by President Biden.
6: When the Department of Justice receives a referral from Congress, there's a process. There's a process of how we take it in and how we investigate it.
5: Blanche says any update on a potential Fauci contempt case would be when a decision is made, adding he does not expect that anytime soon. The comments from Blanche coming during a news conference to announce 11 people indicted in connection with more than 1,000 sham marriages across the country since 2016, many involving Chinese citizens and more under investigation. Police in Minnesota say it appears a man killed his partner, their child, and then himself at a home daycare they own.
13: Multiple police agencies on scene of the Brown Bear Home Daycare in Hopkins in the suburban Twin Cities following what we're told was a domestic incident.
14: On arrival, officers located a deceased male, female, and juvenile victim.
13: Hopkins Police Chief Brent Johnson.
14: There were other children present within the daycare, and we were able to get them out of the daycare and reunify them with their parents.
13: We're told none of the daycare children were injured, that all of the deceased lived in the home and were related.
5: Fox's Jeff Manasso. Police say another parent witnessed the attack while dropping off a child and called police. The man accused of killing Charlie Kirk has not entered a plea, but his defense lawyers now say the intended target was hit during the shooting and that others were not endangered as part of their argument in a new filing that Tyler Robinson should not be eligible for the death penalty if convicted. 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
19: Good afternoon. We have mostly cloudy skies and temperatures are at 80. I'm Mike Leishner, WSAU News. Democratic Socialist Francesca Hung stopped short of conceding at her election watch party in Madison last night, instead delivering a Democratic unity message against Republican gubernatorial nominee Tom Tiffany.
20: We're going to continue to fight for each other. We are going to collectively reject despair, and we are going to unite. We're fighting for our communities whose land Tom Tiffany happens to be selling to big tech and big oil.
19: Crawley has accepted the Democratic nominee for governor. He'll be campaigning alongside Sarah Godlewski this fall. Tiffany, who's closely allied with President Trump, will run alongside Lieutenant Governor candidate David Varnum, the former mayor of Lancaster. A new study finds Wisconsin has a brain drain issue among college-educated adults. Joe Pietrangelo is with the Wisconsin Policy Forum.
21: So we found that almost 60% of Wisconsin-born adults who are in their 30s and now live in another state have a bachelor's or advanced degree, compared to only about 45% of those who were born in a different state but now live in Wisconsin and are in their 30s.
19: That gap of 14.6% is the second largest in the nation behind North Dakota. Research has determined that the brain drain dates to at least 2009, when Wisconsin had the nation's worst brain drain of college-educated adults. Mike Leishner, WSAU News.
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1: On Thursday, we'll have some widely scattered showers and thunderstorms, and there could be a little bit over the weekend as well, mainly on Saturday. For the rest of today, hazy sunshine. It'll be a warm one, a high of 84, and humid in the southern half of the area, light and variable winds. Tonight, some clouds will start to develop again, a patchy fog, a low of 63 with light winds. For your Thursday, a mix of sun and clouds and a bit humid with some widely scattered showers and thunderstorms, a high of 83, southeast wind around 5. On Friday, sunny to partly cloudy, pretty nice day with a high of 81. Then we'll see a chance for a couple of thunderstorms late Friday night into early Saturday morning. And there's another chance mainly during the evening on Saturday. I'm 9 News meteorologist Justin Lowe on AM 550, FM 99.9, WSAU.
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0: The Markley, Van Camp, and Robbins Show. Jamie Markley, David Van Camp, Scott Robbins. David, where do you want to start? We got a few stories to get to.
24: Let's actually start off with the Senate race in Texas.
0: Okay.
24: You've got that weirdo racist, James Tallarico. He's the Democrat.
0: Mm-hmm.
24: Like Children of the Corn Doll or something like that. The guy's weird.
0: Yeah, he is.
24: He's running against the Republican Attorney General of Texas, who's now seeking higher office, Ken Paxton. And you've heard a lot of rumblings about whether or not Paxton can take it across the finish line. I'm like, I don't know, man. I think Texans are not going to vote for this weird little Democrat who talks about, like, there are six genders and, you know, God is non-binary and all this stuff.
0: Right.
24: I just don't believe it. However, it does give me pause when a guy like Mark Halperin is like, Tallarico could win.
0: Oh, boy.
24: And it's not so much because he's the better candidate. It's just because Paxton is just not putting in the work.
0: Oh. Okay. Roll it. I want to hear this.
25: Ken Paxton. Ladies and gentlemen, I'll say again, I am the biggest skeptic for the last 25 years that a Democrat can win statewide in Texas. You can go check my record on this. And I'm telling you today, if Ken Paxton doesn't come to Jesus on how to run for office, he will lose. I don't care about the governor's race, which will also be quite close. I've been talking to Texas Republicans who are not hostile to Ken Paxton. He is lazy. He's a horrible fundraiser. He cannot answer questions about the controversies that reporters are going to ask him about. He has alienated suburban voters, including suburban women. And he's running against a guy who's pretty damn good as a candidate, despite not liking me, despite all the things he said. And if nothing dramatic changes, it's not just Paxton has to get it in gear. If nothing dramatic changes, he will lose. It doesn't mean Democrats will take back the Senate, but he will lose unless something dramatic happens. And most people I know don't think he has it in him because he's a bad guy and a lazy guy. There, and I said it.
0: Wow.
24: That's a hot one from Hal.
0: It is. I mean, you're involved. You're closer than we are, David. Yeah. Is he lazy? I mean, is he the perception of this guy?
24: My perception of the Republican Party in Texas is that a lot of them are kind of lazy because, I mean, it's like election cycle after election cycle. Like, I've gotten knocks on the door, but they're all from Democrats.
0: Right.
24: Like, they don't campaign the same way that I would expect them to because they probably haven't had to in a long time. But yeah, I think there's a risk there because certainly Ken Paxton has his issues. Whether you like the policies or not, I mean, yeah, his personal life is a crap show, and so I think that may play into it. I still don't buy it though because the Democrats, at last check at least, the Democrat Party is not putting too much effort into Tallarico's campaign right now either. Now that could change in the next. When it gets closer to election day,
0: mm-hmm.
24: But I always love it when people have the last minute spending dumps right before an election because then mm-hmm. it's like a week after the election. I'm still getting mailers,
0: right?
4: It doesn't matter. Yeah.
24: Yeah.
7: Yeah.
4: But I do wonder about some of that stuff sometimes because, I mean, in Illinois, we got a gubernatorial race going on, and J.B. Pritzker is just is vile in my mind, one of the worst. But he's running against Darren Bailey, and I don't see Darren Bailey ads anywhere. I don't see momentum there anywhere.
8: No.
4: I mean, I just don't. I mean, and we're involved in this thing day to day. And I'm curious, somebody said, well, maybe he's spending a lot of time in Chicago because, you know, he needs to. Well, you're not going to win Chicago.
7: You brought this up several times, and I'm like,
4: no. I know. If he can get 20% there, I guess. I don't know, but it's just the weirdest thing. I mean, we've been inundated, in Illinois anyway, with nothing but nonstop ads of Pritzker's.
7: Yeah, I'm looking at right now, going back to Texas.
4: Yeah.
7: As far as Kalshi goes, it just flipped not long ago.
4: Oh, is it really?
7: Yeah, in Tallarico's favor.
4: Oh, boy.
7: It's 54% to 46% for Paxton. Geez. And, you know, not that long ago, it was flipped. Mm-hmm. Okay, it's interesting.
4: Well, you got to want it. You know, you got to want it desperately. You got to show up for everything.
7: Well, it's not like Hopper doesn't know all the players.
4: Yeah.
7: So he's got the inside.
4: Yeah, exactly.
7: Story. So maybe there is something to it. You're gonna have to get off your butt and get out there.
4: These
7: and
4: guys,
7: win.
4: Though, that want to run, and then they it just doesn't seem like they want to work it. It's like they've already thrown the towel in or whatever, or gone. Well, it's just too busy. I don't want to do it.
7: Or it's gonna cost too much money,
4: right? Or
7: but
4: whatever.
7: That's not the case in Texas.
4: No. Yeah, I mean, he should have a boatload of money, I would think.
7: Yeah, I would think so. Okay, so there is that. But then there's other things going on, like Minnesota. And this will be interesting as far as the Senate race there, because Michelle Tafoya won the primary yesterday.
4: Yeah. Well, yeah. By the way, by a lot.
7: Yes.
4: I didn't know she was that big of a favorite.
7: And I know that it's not like these are groundbreaking talking points, but to hear someone like Tafoya, coming from being an NFL sideline reporter, to looking at what's going on in the country and her state of Minnesota, saying, this is freaking jacked up.
4: Yeah.
7: Somebody's got to do something. And she goes out there and runs. It's pretty cool. And
9: our message took. Our message resonated with people. We know here in Minnesota that this state is going in the wrong direction at the speed of sound. And that breaks a lot of Minnesotans' hearts, mine especially. But so many Minnesotans are sad about it. They're either leaving, their businesses are leaving. But I hope this gives them hope that we can change things, because this single party rule that we have had in this state for years, Katie, has brought us to this point of embarrassment, of fraud, of low school scores, test scores, reading scores, of elevated crime. And the only way we're going to get out of that is by not continuing to re-elect the same people who got us here. So we think that message was sent loud and clear, and we're thrilled.
7: And, I mean, she's just a common sense person.
4: Yeah.
7: I think she's got a shot. She's running against, is it Peggy Fleming?
24: Flanagan.
4: Peggy Fleming was a skater.
7: Skater,
4: yeah. She always running for something.
7: I get her confused all the time with the person that's trans in Massachusetts.
4: Who? Peggy Fleming?
7: No, Flanagan.
24: Oh. No. Boy, that one just...
4: I just needed a roadmap on that. Yeah.
7: This is two old guys right now. Huh? I really like watching Bobby Bonds. It's Barry. I got the name wrong. You know who I'm talking about.
4: Yeah,
7: you
4: had I
7: the
4: do
7: clip
4: now.
7: Of her,
24: yeah, Sarah
7: of the dude.
24: Yeah.
7: They do sort of look similar, right?
24: Not to me. I've never made that connection before.
7: Okay. Well, does Flanagan look a little doodly?
24: A little bit.
4: I can kinda see that. Yeah.
7: Okay. All right.
4: Yeah.
7: We're just like, oh, yeah. That's
4: when it. I hear that McBride guy talk, my skin just crawls, though.
7: But, yeah.
4: It just...
7: I know. I get you. Okay. Oh, and the other clip. I think David grabbed this just for you, Scott, because Adam Kinzinger is one of your all-time favorites.
4: Yeah. Oh, boy. What's he doing? Well,
24: yeah, so,
7: he's on CNN.
24: Yeah, I mentioned yesterday during an interview with, what's his name, Wayne Allen Root. Not David Allen Coe. That was his first.
7: Never even called me by my name.
4: And with three names.
24: He didn't rule out some sort of election security executive order, and the media is predictably freaking out about it, even though there are no specifics, and they're like, but he's going to steal the election. Okay. On CNN, Obama's campaign guy, David Axelrod, and former Republican super crier, Adam Kinzinger, were arguing that fraud really never determines elections, right? No, nobody really works the system in a way that determines any sort of election. Well, a former Bush White House spokesman, Pete Seat, actually brought up a real-life example of this involving Obama.
7: It's hilarious, man.
6: I'll give you an example of where it has been determinative, and that's in my home state of Indiana, St. Joseph County. The gentleman you previously worked for, David Axelrod, Barack Obama, got on the ballot because Democrats in that county submitted fraudulent ballot petition signatures. People, including the Democrat county chair, went to jail over that. Barack Obama should not have been on the primary ballot in the state of Indiana.
8: But that's not a voting. That's not a
6: but
8: voting
6: it's still,
8: issue. Like that's something.
6: Well, it is a voting Indiana issue because he was on the ballot and people could vote for him.
8: That's not a Save America Act issue,
6: been.
8: Though. That's not a, you know, they're stealing the elections, illegals are voting. That's an Indiana issue because Indiana is the one that determines who's on their ballot.
10: How did that get determined?
6: How did that get determined? It was finally exposed 2 years later. It went through the courts, and several people found themselves in jail.
10: Finally.
6: But that's the problem. It didn't happen. They didn't find it before he was on the ballot.
8: But it took years after.
7: So what was Kinzinger saying? Well, it's fraud, but that's Indiana fraud. It's not the other fraud that we're talking about.
24: Yeah,
7: that's fine.
24: Right. It's just it was fraud, but it's not illegals voting, so therefore it doesn't matter.
11: No, it's like he gets paid for bad takes.
24: That and tears.
11: Tears and bad takes. If you can get a couple of bad takes and a few crying in there, then it's...
7: Well, and then Axelrod just kind of backhands him away. But he's like, hey, don't pay attention to him. Okay, I got the real question here.
11: Sit down over there, little man.
7: Yeah, and then he went into the dressing room and he...
8: You guys helped.
7: He was weeping.
8: You know, democracies are not defined by our bad days.
7: Yeah.
12: Crying Adam Kinzinger. He's a super crier. I never saw the guy not cry. He's always crying.
11: Super crier is my
24: super
11: favorite.
24: Crier.
7: Yeah. Yes, it's one of the best. Okay, we were running out of time earlier. We were talking Nimrods in the news. I'm talking about Harrison Bader, who plays for the San Francisco Giants.
11: He used to be a Cardinal.
7: Yes. I was a big Bader guy.
11: Yeah.
7: So is your wife.
11: Oh, my wife, big time, yeah.
7: Thought he was hot.
11: Yeah, well, yeah.
7: Anyway,

0: the story of he's been suspended without pay.
1: Yeah.
2: Mm.
0: Because there are clauses in contracts.
1: Mm-hmm.
2: Oh, yeah.
0: That you're not supposed to do, you know, other physical things where you could get injured.
1: Unless it specifies otherwise, yep. Right.
2: Well, yeah, what was the big thing in the NFL a few years ago? The hoverboards, remember that?
0: Yeah. Oh, yeah.
2: Guys were getting hurt because they were horsing around on those things.
0: Yes.
1: Well, Michael Jordan had a clause that he couldn't play basketball outside of the Bulls, and he had it removed.
0: Right.
1: For love of the game clause.
0: Yeah. Yeah.
1: I mean, it happens. These guys, you know, you got to protect your investment, man.
0: Well,
1: you get millions of dollars here.
0: They're saying, and this will be interesting, because a lot of the players use scooters in the cities where they may not live.
1: Right.
0: Like to get around in a place like San Francisco. But apparently this isn't Bader's first scooter rodeo. In 2014, while a student athlete at the University of Florida, Bader crashed a motorized scooter into the back of a parked F-150 truck.
1: Dang.
0: After first striking a curb. He was found unresponsive on the ground with a strong odor of alcohol.
1: Yeah.
0: The team suspended him for 19 games. That was the other thing. There were all sorts of reports the night in San Francisco on the scooter. He was at all these different bars. Yeah, liquored up on the scooter is not good.
1: No. Again.
0: Harrison, here to...
1: You got Uber there? You got Uber.
0: Dude.
1: What are you doing?
0: Could possibly be throwing away millions of dollars.
1: Yep.
0: Okay. There's a few breaking stories happening we'll get to, and the five stories we're watching today all coming up right here.

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0: right, let's do it. The Markley Van Camp and Robbins Show. Jamie Markley, David Van Camp, Scott Robbins, and now the five stories we're watching today.
1: One, two, three,
2: okay, number five. The NYPD is refusing to provide security for New York City Mayor Zoran Mamdani's wife during a planned trip in September. She's going to Syria and Lebanon for some reason. Now, both of those countries are on the State Department's do not travel list. NYPD is saying we don't get paid for this.
3: No.
2: Yeah.
4: I don't blame them.
3: Incredible.
2: Yeah, number four.
0: But are you surprised?
3: No, but I mean, the State Department's like, don't go there. It's dangerous. Yeah. Well, if I go, can I take security? Well, no.
0: Yeah, but those are his people.
3: Yes.
2: Number four, the Department of Homeland Security published a notice that outlined plans to provide ICE officers with taser gloves. They call them conductive distraction and de-escalation devices.
4: That's hilarious.
2: That will never not be funny to me. Number three, socialist Francesca Hong narrowly lost her race in the Wisconsin governor's primary. But number two, the big story out of that race is Milwaukee because, well, the results were delayed for several hours because five of the nine USB drives that were transported for processing and to see who, you know, won the election, well, they were missing the results.
3: Unbelievable.
2: Darn the luck.
0: Yeah. That was really too bad. And, the moment that Kornacki found out during the live broadcast, it was so good.
5: The exact thing, yes, is if five of the USB sticks were missing results from the election, so then they have to go try to re-grab them.
0: He's just looking at the ground. Like, he's shaking his head now. He taps his foot.
5: Yeah, and all the folks behind the scenes are talking about this as well, so we can also... Look, it's unfortunate.
6: The folks behind the scenes hear you say.
5: Yeah.
3: So flummoxed.
0: Just dumbfounded.
3: Flummoxed.
0: Yes. That's so good. Okay, sorry.
2: I love that, just that sigh. Like, dad just watched the kid take a wheel off the lawnmower for no reason. He's just like...
0: Yes.
3: Okay. And you just, you're building. You like, can't let go of it yet.
2: You're like, hey, he's just a little kid. He doesn't know what he's doing.
3: Boy, you want to.
2: All right. Number one, President Trump says the U.S. has total control over the Strait of Hormuz, adding, I think we will keep it. Praise be to Allah.
0: Well, what does that mean?
2: I think he's talking about the blockade coming out of Iran.
0: Not the Strait of Hormuz being open.
2: Because there is traffic moving through the Strait of Hormuz. The administration is saying one thing about the amount of oil coming through. Other analysts are saying, well, no, it's not quite that much coming through. But something's getting through in the Strait of Hormuz.
0: Okay. All right. And is that it?
2: That's it. Those are the top five stories we're watching today.
0: Okay. Man, oh, man. I wonder what else is going to happen with everything in Tony Fauci's phone. Because you're talking about, I mean, tons of texts and then a bunch of voicemails. I saw Ron Johnson talking about this last night from Wisconsin, saying it's not like we've got this team of people that's, you know, well-staffed. We're going through it as quickly as we can. So the one thing we found out is, yeah, he knew pregnant women, second dose, chance of miscarriage.
2: Mm-hmm.
0: And a news media right now that will not report it.
2: Well, also, one of the things that's gumming up the works is that he deleted his contact list. So as they're trying to protect people, like redact names and things like that, well, they're having to cross-reference what the numbers are to make sure that they're not accidentally doxing somebody who did nothing wrong.
0: Right. Yeah. All right, we got to get to a news update. A major Hollywood actor wants to be a singer, and the Scott Robbins trifecta all coming up.

0: Major upset here in Wisconsin last night, where a moderate Democrat clinched the party's nomination for governor. Good afternoon. I'm Mike Leishner, WSAU News. Fox's Alexandra Huff was in Madison last night following the race.
1: David Crowley pulling through with just half a percentage point advantage over Francesca Hong. Last month, he had left the race entirely, but then returned to it with a strong endorsement from outgoing Democrat Governor Tony Evers. David Crowley addressed supporters in Milwaukee as he now seeks to bridge the divide.
2: Over the past few months, you've heard a lot of people try to define this election as a battle between the left and the center, between progressives and the establishment, between insiders and outsiders. That narrative misses the entire point of what we're doing.
1: We have reached out to the Hong campaign for a statement.
0: Hong's campaign manager says the candidate was proud of her efforts. So Crowley now faces Representative Tom Tiffany, who won the Republican nomination with the help of an endorsement from President Trump. Tropical storm Cristobal has formed in the subtropical Atlantic. According to the National Hurricane Center, the storm has sustained winds of 45 miles per hour and is headed east away from the U.S. at about 25 miles per hour. Meanwhile, we're also watching an area of disturbance in the central Atlantic, which has an 80% chance of becoming the fourth named storm of the season by this weekend. That storm is moving westward. It's unclear if or when it will make landfall. Elsewhere, a man suspected of child abuse is scheduled to go to trial in mid-October in Portage County. David Shimmy's week-long trial has once again been rescheduled, this time delayed from late August to October 12th through the 16th. He faces a high-level felony count for repeated abuse of the same child stemming from a 2022 complaint. The case had been scheduled for trial on numerous occasions, only to be canceled or delayed for various reasons. In one case, the trial was delayed because his defense team couldn't find an expert witness. Other delays weren't explained in court records. This most recent delay was granted at the state's request. Finally, what does it take to buy an NBA franchise? Apparently $12.5 billion, at least if you're the Los Angeles Lakers. The team is reportedly being sold to a group led by Bob Iger and Josh Kushner for $12.5 billion. The businessmen had previously been linked to the NBA's expansion efforts in Las Vegas, but instead have bought one of the league's most recognizable teams. Now the 9 News forecast for central Wisconsin. Today, hazy sun and 84. Then tonight, clear to partly cloudy, low of 63. Thursday, mix of sun and clouds and 83. Mike Leishner, WSAU News.
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4: The Markley Van Camp and Robin Show. Jamie Markley, David Van Camp, Scott Robin. Got the Robin's trifecta coming up in just a few. News update, David Van Camp.
5: A couple of news updates to get to. We were following the story out of the Minneapolis area where somebody was, at a home daycare. There was a stabbing, two people killed at a home daycare, and one child killed. And it appears that it's a murder-suicide involving the owners of the home daycare and their child.
4: Ugh.
5: No other children were physically harmed, but I'm hearing reports that the other kids there witnessed it.
4: Oh, my gosh.
5: Jeez. Just awful. Terrible story. And then, I guess on a much lighter note, former Southern Poverty Law Center CFO has been arrested now on on fraud charges. Heidi.
4: Does that mean she was high or ate a lot of fried food?
5: A high-calorie individual, yes.
4: Got it.
5: Heidi Byrick, a former chief financial officer at the Southern Poverty Law Center, has been arrested in California on charges that she oversaw secret payments to informants inside of white supremacist groups, one of whom she was living with and had a romantic relationship with at the time.
4: What?
5: Yeah.
4: The amount of fraud, man.
6: I know, man. It's... I always feel like we're just tip of the iceberg here, too.
4: I do, too.
6: I mean, like, there's just so much more.
4: Yeah, there's plenty of other states that just... It's like, Shirley hasn't got there yet. Nick hasn't got there yet. Give it time. He'll discover it. Meanwhile, did you guys hear any of the podcasts from Katie Miller when she had Marco Rubio and his wife on?
6: No.
4: Oh, my gosh, it's funny. Rubio's funny.
6: He is.
4: And Rubio's wife with him makes it funnier because they're talking about RFK and his diet. Because, I mean, RFK, say what you want about him. The guy's in great shape.
6: Oh, yeah.
4: Here's just a sample.
7: RFK's diet,
8: no.
7: Red meat,
8: no,
7: and fermented vegetables.
8: This is a crazy diet. This is a diet that consists of eating sauerkraut and meat. Now, you understand, like, this is not a sustainable thing. Like, you can't just walk into a, you know.
7: He sustains it because he does it.
8: Can you imagine? He has to travel with coolers of sauerkraut.
7: But he does,
8: I'm not
7: going to
8: travel the world with a cooler full of sauerkraut. It's ridiculous. I can't do it. It's not sustainable.
7: Are you Maha?
8: I'm in favor of Maha. Like, I think people should be healthy.
7: No, he is not.
8: But I think...
4: His wife, no, he is not. It's right there to pound him. And this is the best.
8: I think ultimately...
7: At he the is end, completely not. What's he eat? Pop-Tarts.
8: No, I don't eat Pop-Tarts every day.
7: Okay, you eat sweets.
8: The Pop-Tart is one of the great American innovations in the history of the world. If you think about it, it comes in this beautiful spoiled
7: package. He eats all the things you should not be eating. Every single thing.
4: Pop-Tarts. Marco likes Pop-Tarts.
5: That's a relatable conversation.
4: It is.
5: Anybody who's had a similar conversation with their wife next to them, when you're trying to say, hey, yeah, I like to eat healthy.
4: No, you don't.
5: Pop-Tarts for dinner.
4: Yes.
6: They're so good. RFK Jr. carrying around a cooler full of sauerkraut.
4: It's not sustainable.
6: It's not sustainable.
4: Oh, that's hilarious. And I mentioned a major Hollywood actor.
6: Yeah.
4: To pursue music.
6: Of course.
4: That would be The Rock.
6: Now, see, why?
4: Why?
6: Yeah, why?
5: Because he can.
4: There are a lot of people that would love to be
6: like
4: a singer.
6: Wouldn't you love to be a singer? And singers want to be actors.
4: Wouldn't you love to be a singer?
6: Well, sure. Well, who wouldn't want to be a singer?
4: Well, you're like, why?
6: But I'm not The Rock.
4: What does that mean?
6: He's an actor. He's already, like, famous and rich. And,
4: well, you're a famous radio guy.
6: Yeah. You left the rich part out. Thank you.
4: Well, you're an award winner. More on that later.
6: Yes. Okay. Yeah.
4: You are. Right on.
6: Okay. Yeah, well, yes.
4: It is. Highly esteemed broadcaster.
6: Yes.
4: But you just admitted you'd like to sing. You would like to be a singer, too?
6: I know. I would like to be a singer, but nobody's going to take it seriously.
4: I know. I
6: get that. Nobody's going to take rock seriously. He's going to put out a rap record, or does he sing, or does he rap, or does he do both?
5: He can sing.
6: He can't sing.
4: Golly, you're all over the place on this. I say he wants to be a singer. Why?
6: Well, I don't know,
4: a lot of people want to be a singer.
6: But it's always like this. Like, actors want to be singers, singers want to be actors. It always is like this.
4: He just released a ballad called Your Dad, dedicated to his three daughters.
5: Oh, see, that's nice.
4: I thought it was nice.
6: I'd love to hear some of Your Dad sometime.
4: You would?
6: Yes.
4: Well, your dreams are coming true right now.
6: Are you serious?

0: Not bad. Not bad.
1: Yeah.
2: I hope you understand.
0: I mean, it's not horrible.
2: Just how proud I am to be your dad.
1: It's sweet.
3: Showing a softer side of the rock there.
1: Scott Robbins, it sucks. Why does he want to do that? Is it rap?
3: Why'd you assume it was rap, Scott?
0: Jeez. I just did because most of them can't sing. They can rap.
3: Most of who? Those people? Is that what you're saying?
1: Nice one, Whitey.
0: Actors.
1: Racist.
0: Remember, Bruce Willis had a career singing, too.
1: Yeah, Bruno, you played that crap on Top 40.
0: I played one of those songs.
1: Yeah, man. I remember. I was working at Musicland when it was released.
0: Did that record sell at Musicland?
1: Yeah, a little bit.
0: The Return of Bruno? Mm-hmm. I remember the name of the album.
1: Apparently, The Rock co-wrote this song with the American Idol winner for a Moana companion album. I like his sense of humor. He said, I always say I sing from the heart and I sing in keys that don't exist. So it's a good combo. You know what he wants to really do, though, as far as the music?
3: Hmm.
1: He wants to make an old school soul music with country flavor. Said at a very early age, my deep influences were Sam Cooke, Elvis, George Jones, Merle Haggard, and even Johnny Paycheck.
3: Dude.
1: That sounds like fun.
3: I'd like to hear it.
1: Yeah. Said also Willie Nelson, who, as a matter of fact, gave me my first guitar. Because you know the Trigger guitar he has, the historic one?
3: Yeah.
1: Martin only made 100 of those, and as a birthday gift, because I was such a huge fan, he gave me one. That's kind of cool.
0: Yeah.
1: So, I don't know.
3: Is it going to be a rap album? Says racist Scott Robbins.
1: No kidding.
0: It's not racist. I just assumed that was the path he was going to take.
3: You assumed.
0: It's very contemporary.
3: Mm-hmm.
0: Yeah. He probably bust me over the head with a chair for saying that. He's done that, too.
1: Wonder if that sounded racist to Casey.
4: Yeah.
0: Shut up.
1: All right. You ready for your big three? Okay, I figured. Here we go.
5: Are you ready?
6: It's
5: the three most important news stories of the day.
7: I hit the trifecta.
5: Well, at least according to Scott Robbins. It's the trifecta on the Markley, Van Camp, and Robbins Show.
1: Every day about this time, Scott Robbins' top three stories helped by his hero.
8: Hi, it's me, Casey.
0: I don't want you weighing in on stuff, okay?
1: I asked it. It's not his fault. I know, brought him in.
0: You're part of my thing, not his thing, okay? Knock it off.
8: I know it couldn't have been easy.
0: Oh, well, don't do it.
8: Give it up.
0: Stop it. All right, let's go.
8: I'm ready.
0: Okay.
8: Three.
0: Jerk.
3: Number three, anyone with melanin is obviously just going to do a rap album.
0: See, why are you piling on? It's not like white guys can't rap, right? Or
1: Samoan
0: guys. I mean,
1: sure.
0: Yeah. I mean, he should be able to rap.
1: Yeah.
0: I'm not saying he could be good at it. I'm just saying he should do it.
3: All right.
8: What does that mean?
0: If he does a rap song, we're going to play it in a hot rotation.
3: Yes, we will.
0: Yes.
3: All right. Yes. Number three, step-parents are taking some big steps to pay for their kids back to school stiff.
0: Not step-parents, some parents.
1: Oh.
0: From gambling and pawning, it's all going on right now. A survey of 2,000 people of school-aged kids, nearly 1 in 10 have gambled in order to pay for their kids' school supplies.
1: Hmm.
3: That's
0: wow.
3: That's a bad idea.
1: That is a horrible
0: like
1: idea.
0: The Dave Ramsey plan does.
3: Boy, that's just the makings of, well, a Johnny Paycheck song, right? Dad gambled away my school money.
1: Yeah.
0: 1 in 10 have gambled in order to pay for their kids' school supplies. Others admitted to pawning their belongings, taking out a personal or payday loan, selling their possessions, accumulating credit card debt, or using buy now, pay later options so they can afford to send their kids back to school. How much does it cost these days? I have no idea.
3: I mean,
0: the survey was conducted by Talker Research on behalf of the Beyond Finance company to explore the financial realities of sending your children back to school.
3: I think there's also some teachers and some schools where it's encouraged to like go and buy not just like supplies for the whole classroom, mm-hmm. but also buy like decoration stuff. I saw that one. I almost hit the roof. I'm like, I'm not buying you posters. You know, right. I'll get some crowns for the classroom or whatever. You know, I don't mind that. You know, if you're just trying to make things work for other kids, that's cool.
0: 70% of the parents said that they felt pressured in the back-to-school parent trap due to pressure from their kids for clothes, technology, other supplies their peer group has, but they're financially constrained and shouldn't be doing it.
1: Yeah.
8: Dang. Well,
1: no works. It is a word you can use with your kids.
3: I was going to say, you're the parent.
1: Yeah.
0: How about get a job then? Huh?
4: Right. Now, on with the countdown.
1: Scott Robbins, trifecta, top three of the day, up to number
4: two.
3: Number two, a surrogate mom will not have an abortion, and that's causing some problems, apparently.
0: This is wild. A surrogate who refuses to abort her unborn baby, despite the wishes of the biological parents, has scored a legal victory. McKenna West, an Alaskan nurse, is set to give birth to the fetus she has named Gabriel on September the 2nd. But during her pregnancy, he was diagnosed with a severe yet treatable heart condition. So the parents said, no, we want the baby aborted. We're not dealing with that. And she said, well, no, I'm not going to do that. And they ended up going to court. And she moved to Texas. And that's where it was in court. And Ken Paxton, by the way, we were just talking about him, fought tooth and nail to make sure that she was able to go ahead and have this baby unencumbered. And so they went to court with it, and the court said, nope, you win. Have the baby.
1: So what then happens with the baby?
0: No, she takes care of it. She takes possession of child and is the mother of child. Yes. Yeah.
1: What a horrible situation.
0: I mean, dude, but we're barreling. I mean, we just had the story yesterday.
1: I know.
0: Was it New Jersey or New York? Which one was it? I can't remember.
3: Massachusetts.
0: Right. Oh, it was Mara, what's her name? Yeah.
3: Mara Healy, yeah.
0: Yeah.
1: And,
0: yeah. Who was like right up to birth.
1: Yes.
0: If you could find a doctor willing to go along with it, which of course won't be hard.
1: Not there.
0: No.
1: Yeah.
8: And the countdown continues.
1: Scott Robbins, trifecta, top three of the day.
8: And finally,
4: one.
3: Number one, a New York City couple finds, they had a house guest while they were out of town.
0: They consider themselves traumatized. I don't blame them. A couple in Queens discovered a stranger lounging in their apartment while they were on vacation. Thanks, they claim, to the luxury building's doorman who let them in.
1: Oh, man.
0: This person goes up to the doorman and says, hey, these people are on vacation. I've been hired to walk their dog, so I need the keys to get in. Okay, here you go. Off she went. They saw her lounging in their living room, watching TV on, eating snacks. And so they called the cops. Cops thought they were goofing on him at first, so it took a while for the whole thing to unravel. Like, we're not kidding. Someone's in our apartment eating our food that we didn't invite in. So finally the cops show up later, and they end up arresting this woman and taking her in. And when she got out of jail, when she bailed out, she went back. So she went back and got her again and hauled her off.
1: The doorman let her in again?
0: Well, she had the key.
1: Oh, gosh.
0: She just let herself in and was eating Doritos and watching TV again, and that's when the cops showed up and hauled her off to a hospital.
8: And there you have it.
1: Wow. Scott Robbins trifecta, top three of the day. Well played.
0: Yeah.
1: I heard about another family. They were a little bit alarmed because they were home. They kept hearing noises like it sounded downstairs. Wait a second, somebody's not living like in our dwelling, are they?
0: Oh, God.
1: Nimrod's in the news. And a news update next.

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0: Man Camp and Robin show.
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1: News update, David Van Camp.
2: Well, it's a Washington power couple is no more. Alexandria Ocasio-Cortez, Democrat representative, has apparently broken off the engagement that's been going on for 4 years.
1: 4 years, yeah.
2: with her boyfriend slash fiance. They've been together for quite some time. Although the question is, and there have been people sniffing around about this because he does very well for himself, and they're wondering if they never really got married, because if they were spouses, there would have to be some sort of financial disclosures on his finances.
1: Oh.
2: But by staying not married, they can get away with it. So then the question again is, are they actually broken up at all? I don't know.
1: Interesting.
2: I will say, man, if the engagement has been going on for 4 years and she's just posted a public video of her freezing her eggs,
1: yeah,
2: you're in trouble, dude.
1: Yeah.
4: It was so, like, you know.
1: Exactly. And with that, we go to Nimrod's in the news.
5: When the going gets tough.
6: Damn it, this is too hard.
5: The dumb get dumber.
7: All right, Dan.
5: It's Nimrod's in the news on the Markley, Van Camp, and Robbins show.
6: I love the poorly educated.
1: All right. Nimrod's in the news. We go to Southern California, where a Riverside County family said they were frightened and alarmed after discovering someone had been living underneath their new home.
3: Oh, gosh.
1: Oh, yeah. Sharnita Matthews, along with her husband and their four kids, have been living in this home since the couple rented it just a few months ago. But before long, Sharnita said she was hearing strange noises. So it was like in another area of the house. So her husband and her brother-in-law eventually discovered it was coming from underneath the home. So they removed a wooden board attached to the side of their backyard deck and discovered what was a large basement or cellar underneath. And someone was clearly living in the space.
3: Oh, God.
1: And even using their electricity, because they had a fan, they had a big black tube that had some drugs in it. Oh, my gosh. And that's Nimrod's in the news.
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12: Decoy details. I'm Lisa Brady, Fox News, as we learn more about who was on an Air Force One jet that did not carry the president because of security concerns.
13: A senior administration official tells Fox when a decoy Air Force One flew from Turkey to the UK last month, Secretary of State Marco Rubio and Treasury Secretary Scott Bessent were on board, along with other administration officials and members of the press corps. The cabinet secretaries were aware President Trump was not on board. President Trump secretly flew on another aircraft with Secretary Pete Hegseth. The covert operation came amid a threat from Iran, according to a report this week in the Washington Post. Fox is also told the decoy plane was flanked by fighter jets. Reporters on board were told to keep their window shades down during the flight.
12: Fox's Jared Halpern at the White House. A crackdown on sham marriages. The new U.S. Attorney General announcing one of the largest marriage fraud prosecutions in U.S. history.
14: The indictment has charged 11 people with overseeing more than 1,000 sham marriages between Chinese nationals and U.S. citizens. U.S. Attorney General Todd Blanche said facilitators of these marriages were naturalized U.S. citizens from China, including one green card holder.
15: The facilitators used social media and other forms of advertising to market fraudulent immigration services to foreign nationals, primarily from China, and Chinese nationals would pay these facilitators as much as $100,000 for assistance in obtaining a marriage.
14: They would then apply for fraudulent green cards. The U.S. citizens participating in this scheme would then get paid as much as $30,000.
12: Fox's Jessica Rosenthal. Just getting word, a former official with the Southern Poverty Law Center is due in court in California, charged as part of the Justice Department's broader criminal case against the civil rights group. Their former chief financial officer, now facing several conspiracy counts. 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
19: Good afternoon. We have had periods of sun and clouds. Temperatures are at 82. Might be a bit of a warm night for the concert on the square this evening, featuring that 90s band on the stage in the 400 block at 6 p.m. I'm Mike Leishner, WSAU News. This morning, a dedication for a new statue in Wausau's Riverfront Trail. It's dedicated to the city's logging industry. Blake Opal Wahusky of the Marathon County Historical Society says the log driver is designed to get people talking about the city's birth.
20: I think that's a really fun thing about the sculpture, is it has the ability to spark curiosity and connect people back to their local history.
19: Opal Wahusky and others, including Mayor Doug Denny and the local foundation leaders, dedicated the statue by pouring Wisconsin River water over the logs on Wednesday morning. The statue is located near the Eye Clinic of Wisconsin at the entrance to the pedestrian bridge to Barker Stewart Island. Dozens of Culver's locations across the state are teaming up for a fundraising effort to help those impacted by tornadoes in the Fox Cities. Officials say the fundraiser is taking place at locations around the state, from Milwaukee to Madison, Shawano, and the Fox Cities. Those participating restaurants will be donating a portion of today's sales to the recovery efforts. The closest participating location is in Shawano. A similar fundraiser was held by Culver's in the Wausau area to help those impacted by a tornado in Ringgold this spring. Finally, sports. Jordan Love is expected to play at least a few series tomorrow in the Green Bay Packers preseason opener against Pittsburgh. And we have Milwaukee Brewers baseball coming your way in 30 minutes as the Brewers take on San Diego. Mike Leishner, WSAU News.
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2: On Thursday, we'll have some widely scattered showers and thunderstorms, and there could be a little bit over the weekend as well, mainly on Saturday. For the rest of today, hazy sunshine. It'll be a warm one, a high of 84, and humid in the southern half of the area, light and variable winds. Tonight, some clouds will start to develop again, a patchy fog, a low of 63 with light winds. For your Thursday, a mix of sun and clouds and a bit humid with some widely scattered showers and thunderstorms, a high of 83, southeast wind around 5. On Friday, sunny to partly cloudy, pretty nice day with a high of 81. Then we'll see a chance for a couple of thunderstorms late Friday night into early Saturday morning. And there's another chance mainly during the evening on Saturday. I'm 9 News meteorologist Justin Lowe on AM 550, FM 99.9, WSAU.

0: have a local city councilman that has this saying, woke one was crazy.
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6: Welcome, everybody, to the Sean Hannity Show. I don't know if you're expecting me, but here I am. Sean will be here any minute. He is a very busy man, and we respect him for that. If you'd like to call in and share your thoughts with anything from the results of last night's primaries, I know we were all excited to see Francesca Hong get hung. It's 800-941-SEAN. That's 800-941-7326. You know, one of the things that I love about working here at the Sean Hannity Show, and I've been here about 20 years, for those of you who do or don't know, is all of the interesting callers that we get, right? And the question that we get a lot of times is, did you know, did you hear, are you seeing? Yes, we are. We are seeing it all. We can't even get to it all in one day. And one of the big stories that we have on today is John Solomon. As you guys know, he's the editor-in-chief of Just the News, an incredible investigative journalist. And he has now uncovered even more information about the lies that were perpetrated across all of this nation in 2020. And so he's going to join us today. He's going to tell us about what the conspiracy theories were and what they weren't. And I think most of you already know that the conspiracy theories that we thought were fake were actually true and vice versa. We're also going to talk a little bit about our
7: Piker. You know what?
6: What?
7: Hello?
6: Oh, my gosh. Sean Hannity. Hello. Welcome to your show. It's 3 of 7. Welcome.
7: It was so weird. I know. I apologize, by the way. And you know what I was doing? I was texting a friend of mine and my sister, for a reason I won't go into right now. Anyway, I apologize. Anyway, glad you're with us. Write down, thank you, Scott Shannon. Thank you, Linda. Write down our toll-free telephone number. It's 800-941-SEAN if you want to be a part of the program. When you're on a private call, I just kind of turn down the headphones, which is stupid on my part. All right. Now, I want to address last night, and I want to address last Tuesday, and I want to address the horrible poll numbers. And we do have a lot coming up today because we have John Solomon. I mean, when you hear this story about everything that we had covered on this program, remember Joe Biden bragging, you're not getting $1 billion. You're not, unless you fire a prosecutor. How odd that a vice president would shake down with taxpayer money the government of Ukraine. You're not getting $1 billion unless you fire this prosecutor. Who is that prosecutor? Well, it just so happened he was interviewing the energy conglomerate Burisma. Why would he care about any of that? Well, because his son, Hunter, who we call Zero Experience Hunter, was in fact on the board of Burisma. And Joe wanted that investigation shut down and shut down quickly. And then he bragged at the end of his statement saying, then son of a bee, they fired him. He was happy they fired him. And then the infamous interview of Hunter going on Good Morning America asked the question, well, you're working for an energy conglomerate. You have any background, any experience in oil or gas or energy? No. Ukraine? No. Well, we have now uncovered, justthenews.com has, John Solomon has, and they have now released documents that apparently the deep state, the people within our Department of Justice, Bill Barr was the attorney general at the time. That's under his purview, the FBI. And what we learned is, and by the way, Mike Pompeo before him, and as well as Chuck Grassley, Ron Johnson, Lindsey Graham, Devin Nunes, Jim Jordan, you know, there was an effort to basically use the FBI and spy agencies to go after anybody that was exposing what was a very true story about this. They named by name Fox News. Well, I don't think anybody on Fox News more than me covered this story. They mention John Solomon by name. They mention Greg Jarrett by name. The counterintelligence operation was codenamed Round River, and it was launched during the 2020 election by a task force under then Attorney General Bill Barr. And remember, the FBI is part of the Department of Justice. And what they were trying to do is anybody that was telling the truth about this issue was being maligned. And it was a propaganda campaign. I can't believe, you know, it was like a mere opposite of the Russia collusion probe of Crossfire Hurricane, in which the FBI pursued unsubstantiated allegations spread by Democrats. They knew this was to be was all true. And all these documents now are being released, and we're finding out more and more every day. And apparently there's tens and tens of thousands more. We're going to get to that. All right, but back to what I originally wanted to talk about at the start of the show today is the last 2 weeks, we have now witnessed something that we should not have to deal with as a country. And that is horrible, horrible, destructive even, polling. Now, you got to understand something here. There's a reason we pick certain pollsters to be on this show and to be on Hannity, the TV show. Because they're good, if not great, at what they do. We have Matt Towery, Insider Advantage. We have Robert Cahaley, Trafalgar, who nailed, by the way, the South Carolina race with Darlene Graham, who came in, you know, by a comfortable margin first and will now have a runoff coming up soon. And we use John McLaughlin. And there are so few others. Linda, who else are we talking? Mark Penn is actually fairly accurate for a Democratic pollster. He's with the Harris poll. But he's just an honest guy. He wants to tell the truth. So the question here is, last week, going in to the Michigan Senate primary, El Sayed was supposed to win and run away with it. Wasn't supposed to be a cliffhanger. It became a very, very tight, close election. Now, there are a lot of reasons for this, but that's the first question we have got to ask is, why are these pollsters so god-awful? I mean, when I looked at, you know, what when we were going into yesterday in the Wisconsin gubernatorial primary, and of this lunatic that doesn't like Thanksgiving, it's El Sayed that doesn't like fireworks on the 4th of July, but, you know, she was winning by a massive amount. You know, polling consistently ranked Francesca Hung, who lost by 3,000 votes, you know, made headlines for the issue of Thanksgiving and her proximity to whiteness. You know, she was so far ahead of Crowley. I'll give you one poll, for example, this week. In other words, Monday had her up 46-23. Linda, does that seem like a pretty large margin in a poll to be leading, you know, the week of the primary? Seems like a pretty big number to me.
6: Yes, sir.
7: You know? Yeah, you call me sir? Are you sick?
6: Yeah.
7: You okay?
6: Would you like
7: today?
6: To be dude?
7: Do you have a
6: brother,
7: fever?
6: Brother, buddy.
7: You must have a fever.
6: My dear friend, boss.
7: Okay. So, you know, I started going through this and started realizing, and I think it was Media, I did an article on this. Fox News digital columnist Dave Marcus took issue with the polling, called it grotesque. You know, all the people that are in the political polling business, et cetera, they all weighed in. They all said it's horrible, et cetera. It's beyond horrible because polls can often influence turnout. Now, think about this. If you think your candidate has something in the bag, are you going to really take the time and the effort to go out to the polls and vote? Well, you know, what's the point? This thing's in the bag. You know, somebody's up 20 points every poll. There were, I think the last, what was it, 12 polls in a row had her leading by a pretty significant margin. You just have to be kidding me. And there has to be something done here. Wasn't there an issue with Trump and the Des Moines Register in a poll? Remember that issue that came up?
6: Yes, you're right.
7: Yeah, what was that issue about? You had this longtime pollster, and I guess what had him losing Iowa or something. I don't remember what the circumstances were, but, you know, we've dealt with this issue before, but not on this level. not with such a consequential midterm election coming up. I mean, if you're off, there you can be off. Polling is not precise in terms of the science. But to be this off and have all these pollsters this far off, maybe I suspect and I'm worried if whether or not bad polling could have an influence on the psyche of voters. Because I'm telling you right now, if I think my candidate's up 20 points, do I really want to go vote in a primary? I'm a busy man. Here's my answer. And I'm not trying to be a jerk about it. I just think that a lot of people can interpret it that way. And that's a problem. And, you know, I want you to take this in and absorb this, because this midterm election year is that serious, for crying out loud. And I'm just stunned by that part of it. 2 weeks in a row this has happened. Now, there is one other factor, but this should have been picked up by the polling long before. You know, if you have somebody up 20 points after a ton of money. Now, this is what the Democratic Party, this is how corrupt they are. You see what started this weekend with AOC on one of the Sunday programs. And I think ABC, Jonathan Carl, was a fluffy interview. And she's like, oh, no, that was woke 1.0. We didn't really mean all the stuff that we say about defunding the police, eliminating the presidency, the Senate, you know, et cetera. Listen to what she says.
8: Those controversial statements, I'm sure you.

0: local city councilman that has this saying, woke one was crazy.
1: Woke one is crazy. Well, if you look at the DSA website, woke one is still up there, and it's even worse than we thought, and it's all in writing. I'll make a prediction here. Now, notice that the dynamic duo, the fight the oligarchy duo of Grandpa Bernie and AOC, they were in Michigan, you know, championing El Sayed and trying to help him in Michigan. Neither one of them endorsed Francesca. And you have to ask why. And I'm going to make a prediction. The DSA that has on their website in writing, eliminate the Senate, how we choose a president, the judiciary, amnesty for illegals, abolish borders, abolish ICE, defund the Department of War, end all deportation, eliminate cash bail, the wealth tax they want established, the Green New Deal, cradle to grave, womb to tomb, abolish prisons and police and public ownership of most corporations. I'm going to make a prediction. That's all going to come down because internal polling is showing the American people are not going to buy this crap. And so what they are going to do is, that was just woke 1.0. I didn't mean defund, dismantle, no bail. It just means they are adopting a new power strategy, which is to lie and use propaganda and misinformation and distortion to garner power in a different way. They're not changing their heart. You can't. How do you go, oh, that was just woke one. I didn't really mean defund this man. I didn't mean open borders. I didn't mean any of the thing. I didn't mean God was non-binary. I mean, of course, it's our father. I didn't mean that there are six genders. I was just talking about people identifying as certain things. And so I was just trying to count them to be inclusive. And they will try to make every excuse imaginable. And so we're now at a point where we've got an information crisis. How did Abigail Spanberger, she has got into office and did everything she never discussed or talked about or said she would do and went hardcore radical left in the Commonwealth of Virginia. And everybody's furious. Her poll numbers are in the tank. And people bought into her strategy. What did Joe Biden do in 2020? Hid in the basement. They're just going to go back and purposely, you know, manipulate and not expose themselves for who they were. The one moment Obama had was, spread the wealth around. But this is now going to be a party that evolves into the party of lying. Lying to gain power. Mark my words, one day I'll come on this show, Linda will say hello first, and then I will come in after, and I will say, guess what was taken down from the DSA's website, their platform. That's coming. 800-941-SHAWN if you want to be a part of the program. 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

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Or would you like me to host for you again? 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
1: Good afternoon, I'm Tom Schumacher with WSAU News. Newly confirmed measles cases in two Wisconsin counties. Here's reporter Bob Haig with more.
2: The Wisconsin Department of Health Services, Iowa County Health Department, and Lafayette County Health Department report the third and fourth cases of measles confirmed in Wisconsin so far in 2026 in residents of Iowa and Lafayette counties. According to DHS, neither case is related to any previously confirmed cases, and both are believed to have been exposed in Wisconsin, suggesting there may be additional cases in communities that have not yet been identified. There's more information on the DHS website. Bob Haig, WSAU News.
1: Meanwhile, three people, including a young child, are dead after an incident at a Minnesota in-home daycare. Hopkins Police Chief Brent Johnson said two adults and the child were found dead at the scene. The two adults are believed to be the owners of the daycare and the parents of the child who was killed. The adult male is believed to have been the suspect in the incident. It happened this morning at a daycare in Hopkins, just outside of Minneapolis. Other children were inside the daycare and were safely reunited with their families. Police said there is no further threat to the community. In other news, at least three people are dead and thousands are without power after storms slammed the Midwest yesterday. Two of the deaths were in Indiana, a four-year-old boy killed when a tree fell on his home in Jennings County, and another person killed in a house explosion believed to have been storm-related. Another person died in Ohio. Also in Ohio, in Grafton, 16 people were struck by lightning at a prison and taken to local hospitals. Meanwhile, the National Weather Service confirmed three tornadoes touched down near Chicago yesterday. According to PowerOutage.us, Indiana, Illinois, and Ohio are expecting the most outages. And lastly, the mother of Perez Hilton has filed for temporary custody of his children. That's according to TMZ, who says that Hilton has signed a consent form to hand over temporary custodial rights over his three kids. This comes after the celebrity blogger was hospitalized after he appeared to harm himself while live streaming from his home on TikTok. His family says he experienced significant blood loss and that his treatment and recovery will be a long process. Now for your 9 News forecast. For the rest of the day today, we're expecting sunny skies with a high near 85, with a northwest wind around 6 miles per hour. Tonight, increasing clouds with a low around 62. On Thursday, a slight chance of showers, then a chance of showers and thunderstorms after 10 a.m. Otherwise, a mostly cloudy day with a high near 82. I'm Tom Schumacher, WSAU.
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3: I'm Rusty Halverson. Here's what's happening in agriculture. USDA said in a post on social media earlier this week that a Texas facility to breed sterile flies to fight New World screwworm will open ahead of schedule in the spring of 2027. Previously, the agency said the plant would open at the end of next year. Meanwhile, USDA Undersecretary Richard Fordyce says the Ag Department is funding a feral swine eradication and control program.
4: Groups can apply to help assist with really the eradication of feral swine, and they have until September 21st to submit those grants. It basically is a way for folks to help offset the cost to do a number of things related to trapping, surveillance, other things that we can do proactively to start working on and continuing the effort of feral swine eradication.
3: Undersecretary Richard Fordyce.
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12: It is a beautiful afternoon for baseball in San Diego as the Brewers and Padres are getting set to wrap up this three-game series here today at Petco Park. Hello, everybody, and welcome to the On Deck Show, built by Menards, alongside my partner, Josh Maurer, and our producer and engineer, Kent Sommerfeld. Lane Grindle with you here today. It is a bit breezy today. There are some clouds in the sky, but overall a gorgeous day for baseball as the Brewers try to salvage a game out of this series after dropping a close one on Monday night and then being on the wrong side of a lopsided affair last night. The Brewers are going to hand the ball to Dustin May, who has had his best start of the year against these Padres, a complete game earlier this season. He's going to make his second start for the crew. And for San Diego, their own trade deadline acquisition, Robbie Ray, the left-hander, is going to take the ball for the Friars. We'll talk to Josh Maurer when we come back after this on the On Deck Show, built by Menards, on the Brewers Radio Network.
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12: Back with you on the On Deck Show, built by Menards. The Brewers and Padres getting set for the finale here this afternoon of this three-game series and this season series, for that matter. Remember, the Brewers won this series in Milwaukee. They'll try to salvage a game out of the series here today in San Diego. Josh Maurer joining me now on the pregame show. And Josh, I guess one of the benefits of a lopsided game like last night is the Brewers really got a chance to reset most of their bullpen coming into today.
17: Yeah, and Pat Murphy actually said that when he was meeting with the media earlier today. They're pretty much fully stocked out in the bullpen, which was not the case for the first couple of days here in San Diego. So that's good news if you need somebody or multiple people to come in after Dustin May today, but who knows? Maybe Dustin May can replicate what he did against this somebody or multiple people to come in after Dustin May today, but who knows? Maybe Dustin May can replicate what he did against this Padres lineup the last time he faced them a couple of months ago when he threw a complete game. Anything like that would be nice.
12: That was June 15th in St. Louis. 9 innings, 1 hit, 1 walk, and 9 strikeouts. I mean, that...
17: When he threw a complete game. Anything like that would be nice.
12: That was June 15th in St. Louis. 9 innings, 1 hit, 1 walk, and 9 strikeouts. I mean, that was as good of a game as we've seen this side of Jacob Mizorowski pitched by anybody in baseball. And the Brewers are going to need him to be this guy that they acquired him to be moving forward. I thought the first start for him was a good first step forward with the crew.
17: Yeah, very, very good. I think he knows he can be better. His command wasn't exactly as sharp as he would like it to be, but even he said after that Pirates game last Thursday, good first step. He agreed with you.
12: Well, this is one of the hottest lineups in baseball that he's going to have to try and navigate here today. Keys to

0: 90 feet away as the Padres pull off the double steal. No balls and two strikes on Cronenworth. It doesn't get much more tense than this right here. McGill, the high set, kicks, delivers, and a fly ball to center. Hit deep, but playable. Back on it is Mitchell, has it measured, makes the catch, and let's play 11 in San Diego. Backs against the wall, McGill puts up a zero, and we play on at Petco Park. 2-2 ball game on the Brewers Radio Network, presented by American Family Insurance.
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0: Morahone will stay out there on the mound for San Diego. We go to the top of the 11th inning. And the Brewers will have Jiwon Bae run for William Contreras. So he'll be the place runner at second base. And Gary Sanchez to lead things off for the crew here in this 11th inning. So it'll be Sanchez, and then Mitchell, and then Hamilton, the trio scheduled to hit against Morahone. So the righty and Sanchez, then a couple of lefties. It's quiet in the Padres' bullpen. Brewers have action in their pen. Looks like Senzatella is starting to play catch out there in the bullpen for the crew. Morahone, first offering to Sanchez, is inside, and it's 1-0. Sanchez has never faced Morahone, believe it or not, in his career. Morahone, the left-hander, looks in. And the 1-0 pitch. That's up and in. And it's 2 balls and no strikes on Sanchez. It is a 2-2 ball game here in the top of the 11th inning. Morahone, again, looks at second in the 2-0 pitch. And a ground ball hits the bag. It's a fair ball. It's going to roll into the left field corner. Around third and scoring is Bae. Sanchez strolling into second with an RBI double, and the Brewers take a 3-2 lead here in the 11th inning. That ball was smoked at 112 off the bat. It hit the bag and just kept going on into the corner. That might have done some damage to the third base bag as hard as it was hit from Gary Sanchez. $75 to the Mac Fund, courtesy of Westbin, the silver lining. And now the Brewers looking for some network health insurance runs with Garrett Mitchell coming to the plate. Corners are in, anticipating a bunt. Morahone looks at second in the pitch, and Garrett took away. It's 1-0. 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Morahone, not 4-2 multi-inning appearances. The 1-0 pitch, and bounced in the dirt. It gets past the backstop, Campusano, and all the way back to the screen. And Sanchez jogs to third.

0: He is there with nobody out. It is two balls and no strikes on Garrett Mitchell. Now the infield has to come all the way in for San Diego. What a game for Gary Sanchez so far today. He's driven in two of the three runs for the Brewers. Here's the 2-0 to Garrett. And it's up and in. Three balls and no strikes. Morahone has 21 multi-inning appearances this year. Six two-inning games. Brewers are 2-0 this year when the game goes 11 innings or more. Trying to make that 3-0. Morahone looks in. And the 3-0 to Garrett. And Garrett taking all the way. Takes a strike. It's 3-1. Pat Murphy just popped out of the dugout. Went over and whispered something in the direction of David Hamilton, who's in the on-deck circle. Brewers with a 3-2 lead here in the 11th inning. The 3-1, swing and a miss. Ran a sinker down and in. And the count is full. It's 3-2. Again, Senzatella is getting loose in the Brewers' bullpen. I think you can surmise that Adner Uribe was off limits today. Sanchez stands at third. There's nobody out. Morahone kicks and delivers. That's up and in. He walked him. So it's a walk to Mitchell. And now what do the Brewers do with David Hamilton coming to the plate? You've got the speed, the ability to put down a bunt. You've got runners on the corners. Ruben Niebla is coming out to have a conversation with Morahone. And a tricky part with that is that, yes, Sanchez at third. So not exactly the fleetest of foot, so you probably wouldn't be thinking safety squeeze or anything like that in this situation. But you've got runners on the corners here and nobody out in the 11th. One run is already in. Gary Sanchez with an RBI double to open up this inning has given the Brewers the lead again. And it's still quiet in that Padres bullpen. I'm a little surprised at that because Morahone has thrown 20 pitches and still does not have an out recorded in this 11th inning. That may change soon for San Diego, one would think. So Niebla is back into that Padres dugout, a Pottawatomie Sportsbook trip to the mound. And now here's David Hamilton. And the infield has to stay in for San Diego with Sanchez at third and nobody out. Mitchell, nobody's holding him on, so one would think he's going to be taking off with the pitch here. Swing and a miss, and it's 0-1. He did not. Stayed put. No balls in one strike. A sinker at 100 miles an hour from Morahone. Again, Mitchell able to get pretty much what he wants. He's past the cutout with his lead right now. And the 0-1 pitch. Swung on and fouled straight back into the net. It's no balls and two strikes. So Hamilton quickly behind against Morahone here. Hamilton has never faced Morahone in his career. Now they'll hold Mitchell on with two strikes. And the pitch. Swing and a miss. Hamilton down on strikes. Once the bunt was off the table, they backed France back up and let him hold Mitchell. So now one away, and here's Joey Ortiz, who's had a very good day. Ortiz has been on three times today. A couple of walks. Had a base hit back in the fifth. Trying to just put something in play. A fly ball to the outfield, at the very least, if you're Joey Ortiz. Infield stays in for San Diego. There goes Mitchell. Here's the pitch. No throw to second. It's going to be challenged at the plate by Camposano. And this one is going to stand. It was high, and it's going to stay with Joey Ortiz here. One ball and no strikes. So Mitchell in there with a stolen base. And now second and third for the Crew. And now base hit could give you a three-run lead here if you're the Brewers. One ball and no strikes on Joey. Morahone brings home the pitch, and Joey swings on it, fouls it straight back into the net. And it's 1-1. Ortiz 0-1 against Morahone in his career. You've got great speed at second base, so you flip a ball into the outfield, and it could be worth two. Here is a liner, but foul down the right field line and out of play. And it's 1-2 on Ortiz. Wandy Peralta is now getting loose for the Padres in their bullpen. Against Sensatella is getting loose. He will get the bottom of the 11th inning. Morahone has thrown 26 pitches so far in this outing. Here's the 1-2. And a foul out of play, first base side. Stays at one ball and two strikes. Brewers have scratched and clawed all afternoon long, trying to get out of San Diego with a series salvaging win. They lead it 3-2 here in the top of the 11th. Morahone kicks and delivers, and a swing and a miss. Oh, he got a piece of it, and it was not squeezed by Camposano. It popped out of the mid of Camposano, and Ortiz stays alive. There's a changeup down and in. Joey chased it, but he was able to just get a piece of it and hangs in there. Well, that was in the glove of Camposano and just popped right out. One ball and two strikes. Morahone's pitch. Swing and a miss. He got him with a changeup. Ortiz strikes out, and there's two away, and it's going to be up to Jackson Churio. Jackson is 0-5 today. If the Brewers ever needed him, now would be the time. Infield can return to their normal depth now with two outs. And they're going to intentionally walk Churio and get the bases loaded for Bryce Terang. So Churio will walk. And now a lefty-lefty matchup between Morahone and Terang. Terang today, 1-4. One of the best RBI men in the National League. He's got 76 on the season. First pitch, swing and a miss. And it's 0-1. Brewers 2-14 with runners in scoring position today. They lead it 3-2 in the 11th, but looking for more. Morahone, the 0-1. That is high. It's one ball and one strike. There is no margin for error here for Morahone. You fall behind, you end up walking Terang. The lead grows for the Crew. And he has worked over these last two innings. The pitch swung on and fouled back into the net. And it's 1-2. Lengthy outing for Morahone, but as we told you, he has 21 multi-inning appearances. So the Padres will lean into him at times. One ball and two strikes. Here's the pitch to Terang. It's high, and it's 2-2. Lara in the on-deck circle for Milwaukee. What a game this has been here this afternoon. Morahone looking in. Here's the 2-2 pitch. Fouled back our way and out of play. And Bryce gets the bat to that one and stays alive. It was a fastball. It would have been a strike on the inside edge at 99. But Bryce able to stay alive. Morahone looks in. 2-2 pitch, swing and a miss. Struck him out with a slider, and the inning is over. So the Brewers will have to settle for the one they got. The RBI double from Sanchez gives them a 3-2 lead as we go to the bottom of the 11th on the Brewers Radio Network, presented by American Family Insurance.
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0: To the bottom of the 11th inning, and Antonio Senzatella coming on for one of the hardest save situations you can imagine. A one-run lead, and there'll be a place runner at second base for San Diego. That'll be Cronenworth to go out there and run at second base. It'll be Manny Machado lead things off for San Diego. And this has been quite a ball game over the course of this afternoon. Brewers with a 3-2 lead, and Senzatella trying to give the Brewers their 75th win of the season. The three big outs to get. First pitch to Machado is in there for a strike, and it's 0-1. Senzatella, his fourth appearance as a Brewer, his 38th appearance overall, a 3.79 ERA. He's got three saves on the season. Senzatella brings home the 0-1, and down and away to Machado. It's one ball and one strike. Machado, 13 for 31 lifetime against Senzatella. They've battled a lot in the NL West. Here's a ground ball up the middle. Diving stop by Hamilton. To his feet. Throws to first in time. Oh, what a play by David Hamilton on a hard hit ground ball back up the middle. Ranging to his left. Went into a slide and came up with it. The runner does get to third on the play. He's there with one out. Game would have been tied if Hamilton doesn't get to it. Now the Brewers bring the infield in for Ty France. France 2-for-4 today. Cronenworth at third with one out. Senzatella out of the stretch to pitch. And missed it. Oh, it hit him. It hit him, which frankly is not the worst outcome there. Other than now you got to face Jackson Merrill and you got a righty against the lefty. But if Merrill hits one on the ground, you can turn two and get out of it. You're just facing one of the best hitters in baseball right now in Merrill. So now runners on the corners, and Chris Hook is on his way out to chat with Senzatella here. Hit batters brought to you by Habish, Habish, and Rotier, injured in a car accident. The right call is Habish with 13 offices across the state. They're the hometown firm, Wisconsinites Trust. Habish, Habish, and Rotier, national reputation, hometown service. So they're on the corners here. And Chris Hook out there for a Pottawatomie Sportsbook trip to the mound. Wall-to-wall screens, elite dining, and over 95 kiosks. It's a fan's dream. Pottawatomie Sportsbook, become a legend. So you got the tying run 90 feet away for San Diego with one out. Merrill, who had been 0-for-3 in this game before that double in the ninth inning, but he was stranded. That inning ended on a Jace Bowen line-out to center on a tremendous play made by Garrett Mitchell. So Sinzatella looking into Jackson Merrill. First offering is a swing and a miss. And it's 0-1. Merrill is 3-for-6 with a pair of doubles against Sinzatella in his career. Song is running over at first for France. The pitch swung on and fouled straight back into the net. It's 0-2. So Sungmoon Song is the runner. France is out of this game. Yuki Matsui is playing catch in the Padres' bullpen. Sinzatella's 0-2 to Merrill. Missed up and away with a fastball. And it's 1-2. It's a 3-2 Brewers lead. Bottom of the 11th inning. Padres with runners on the corners and one away. Sinzatella, long look in. Now comes set. Here's the pitch. Fly ball. Left side, foul territory. Ortiz giving it a look, and he'll run out of room. It lands two rows deep, out of play, down that third baseline. And we'll do it again at 1-2 here on Merrill. Campusano is in the on-deck circle. This is the big one to get right here in Jackson Merrill. Sinzatella. The 1-2 pitch. There goes the runner. Swing and a foul back by Merrill. Got a piece of it. Sinker at 99. Fouled it straight back. It was a strike at the top of the strike zone. And Song has to go back to first. He was moving with the pitch. Sanchez out in front of the plate. Rolls through the signs to the infield. Merrill, the left-handed hitter, stands in there. Sinzatella ahead of him, 1-2. Here's the pitch. And a liner out to right. Going back is Lara. Still going back. Jumping. Oh, but he made the catch. Leaping on the warning track. Tagging from third is Cronenworth. He will score. This game is tied at 3. But Luis Lara just made an incredible catch in right field. Going straight back, having to leap and almost reach behind him as he made that catch for the second out of the inning. It'll be a sac fly for Merrill. Again, it ties this game, but now a runner at first and two outs. And Luis Campusano is the batter for the Padres. First offering from Sinzatella is fouled back and out of play, and it's 0-1. So now for Sinzatella, you're trying to get it to the 12th. Again, Yuki Matsui is getting loose in the bullpen for the Padres, so you would probably see him in the 12th inning if you're the crew. Spin, throw to first, back in time is Song. Boy, Merrill smoked that ball. 100 miles an hour, and Lara, who was playing in a little bit, able to get back there somehow, some way, and make that catch. There goes the runner. The 0-1 is going to get past Sanchez and back to the backstop. It'll be a stolen base for Sungmoon Song. And now, the winning run is in scoring position for the Padres. If Lara doesn't make that catch, I don't know that it ends the game, because I'm not sure Song scores from first. He had to wait, see if that ball got down or not. But there's a good chance he ends up at third. 1-1. The pitch. And that's a strike at the top of the zone with a sinker. It's 1-2. Song is at second base. With two outs here, Sinzatella kicks, delivers the 1-2 pitch. That one's fouled back and out of play. And it'll stay at 1-2. Campusano did not start this game. This is his second at bat. He is 0-1 today. Sinzatella comes set. And the 1-2 pitch. And a liner into right. That's going to get down. Lara gets to it on one hop. Around third is Song. Here's the throw home. Sanchez gets the tag down, but not in time. Song got under the tag. The throw is just a little bit high. The Brewers will probably wait and see if they want to challenge it. The Padres are celebrating it. The Brewers will not challenge. And the Padres have walked off the Brewers in the bottom of the 11th inning. 4-3 your final. Padres win it here today at Petco Park. And they sweep Milwaukee to start up this road trip. Lara got to it quickly. Ball was not hit all that hard. And the throw actually beat Song to the plate, but it was a little bit high, and so Sanchez had to go up to catch it. And by the time he got the tag down on Song, he was under the tag. And the Padres now 15-4 in their last 19 games. A tough start to this road trip for the Brewers, getting swept in San Diego. 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And your final numbers here today in this one for the Padres, 4 runs on 7 hits. They committed 2 errors, and they ended up leaving 8 on base. The Brewers, 3 runs on 5 hits, 1 error. They left 13. Winning pitcher is Adrian Morahone. He is now 9-2. The loss goes to Antonio Senzatella. He falls to 9-4. This game took 3 hours and 46 minutes. It took 11 innings to play it, and it was played in front of 36,072. Time now for our Smart 18 player of the game. And for this one, I think you have to go with Camposano, who ends up delivering the game-winning hit for San Diego in the bottom of the 11th. 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That's going to do it for us here today. We're back with you tomorrow night, though. The On Deck Show, built by Menards, gets underway at 8:35. The game will follow at 9:10. Brewers and the Dodgers. Shane Drouin will go for the crew. Roki Sasaki will go for Los Angeles. Our producer and engineer has been Kent Sommerfeld. I'm Lane Grindle. 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